0: We know about it. If the cable goes...
1: From ABC News, I'm Dave Packer. An urgent manhunt in Toledo, Ohio for a suspect or suspects after multiple people were shot near a festival this evening. Police say a number of people have been taken to hospitals. Residents of St. Petersburg, Russia's second largest city and Russian President Vladimir Putin's hometown, were told not to leave their homes after a large-scale Ukrainian drone attack this morning. It's the second drone attack on the city in as many days. ABC's Ian Pannell.
2: We saw these images of plumes of black smoke arising from energy infrastructure around St. Petersburg. And this is part of a growing pattern I think we're seeing from the Ukrainians, increasing their intermediate-range drone capability. They're also targeting logistics. For example, Crimea is having huge difficulties resupplying fuel and armaments to the military there.
1: More missiles and drones fired by Iran toward Bahrain and Kuwait. That according to Bahrain's government, which calls it a serious escalation. Iran says the attacks targeted the U.S. military. Graham Plattner has been pleading with Democrats in Maine to pick him this Tuesday so he can face off with Republican Senator Susan Collins in November. But not all voters are convinced that he's the best pick.
3: Graham Plattner, an oyster farmer and former Marine, is now engulfed in controversy. First, a series of sexist Reddit posts, now deleted. Then, reports he exchanged explicit text messages with other women shortly after marrying in 2023. And the New York Times reporting several ex-girlfriends describe unsettling behavior. One alleging Plattner grabbed her hard enough to leave marks and during one argument, twisted her arm behind her back and blocked her in a room. Plattner fiercely denies any violence.
1: ABC's Selena Wang. 5 weeks after winning the Kentucky Derby, Golden Tempo did it again. The winner of today's 158th running of the Belmont Stakes. You're listening to ABC News.
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1: Severe thunderstorms sweeping east tonight. ABC meteorologist Jeff Smith tells us where to keep a lookout.
6: We're watching storms which have had a history of producing wind damage over Pennsylvania. These are going to be approaching the I-95 corridor during the next several hours, say between 7 and 10 o'clock this evening. There's an enhanced level 3 out of 5 risk, including Philadelphia and just west of New York City. That extends all the way west towards State College as well. That's the greatest risk of damaging thunderstorms, high winds, and hail into this evening.
1: Electric planes could be spotted overhead as soon as this fall, changing how packages and people use air travel. ABC transportation correspondent Gio Benitez explains how it would work.
7: The Beta plane can travel more than 300 miles. Charging stations are already popping up all over the country, with more on the way. And there are two models, one to lift off and land vertically like a helicopter, and another to take off on a runway like a regular plane.
8: And it's not just Beta. There are several companies building electric aircraft. All are hoping for FAA certification in the coming year. Secretary of Transportation Sean Duffy testing the Beta planes out just last week.
1: Defense Secretary Pete Hegseth's message to European leaders during a ceremony marking the 82nd anniversary of D-Day. Hegseth comparing the 1944 Normandy landings to immigration in Europe, saying the continent was being, quote, stormed by different dangerous ideologies. At an emotional moment of silence held for thousands of Allied troops killed during the invasion. Dave Packer, ABC News.
9: Experience.
10: Do you find anyone else in the house?
9: No.
11: The crime scene guys are walking through trying to make an assessment of exactly what happened.
12: Where was she at the garage?
13: Over there.
14: Right there. Right front tire. Her head was up against the right front tire.
13: Okay.
14: She was in a fetal position and her legs were out.
15: When I got to the scene, I could see
9: her handprint on the garage door opener as he's trying to open the garage to get away from whoever this person is.
10: There's a baseball bat right beside the motorcycle that has blood on the baseball bat. Then on the ground, you see a claw hammer, and it was blood all over the claw hammer.
11: Anything is a possibility. You notate everything. And they're noticing things like rooms being ransacked and drawers being turned out that would indicate a burglary.
9: There was some jewelry missing from their house. The mattresses are flipped up off the bed.
10: I thought it was a burglary, that it went wrong. They thought nobody was going to be home, and they didn't want to get caught. So they did something to the victim.
3: Kay Parsons had come home from taking her son to school that morning. She was still drinking her coffee when she was attacked from within her home.
9: I noticed there was a for sale sign in the front yard. I mean, it did stand out in my mind that they were, you know, trying to sell their house and move.
11: It was like, all right, well, did they come to the house to view it? Or was it just a random break-in? It could have been one of a thousand different things that happened. We determined that the bat and a claw hammer were the actual weapons that were used against Kay.
9: That hammer did not come from that house. As the struggle went out into the garage, we believe that the hammer had so much blood on it, it flew out of the killer's hand. And then he picked up a weapon of opportunity, an aluminum baseball bat.
11: The baseball bat belonged to Kay Parsons' son.
13: Detectives are there investigating the scene, but Kay, she gets rushed to the hospital.
15: There was some hope that she was going to be able to pull through and tell investigators who did this to her.
9: And while we're investigating, we learn of a second burglary next door.
15: Naturally, the next door neighbor being burglarized is going to be a pretty significant item of interest to them.
11: You got a burglary at two different places right next door. I was like, wait a minute.
15: Things like this just don't happen every day in a nice, quaint neighborhood.
3: The neighbors were just shocked. Could there be somebody on the loose that is attacking women in their homes?
16: All across America.
17: Good morning.
18: Hello.
16: Wherever we are.
18: Welcome home. It's good to be home.
16: It feels like home.

0: GMA. It's an invitation to come together. Brighten your morning.
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2: 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I was in a cult, man.
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9: I am your Messiah.
10: Bow to me.
11: What in the world is going on here?
12: Something was screaming at me, no. But I ignored it. There was brainwashing.
13: Mind manipulation. He was king. 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
14: Watching. Him. Don't shoot God.
12: He had to be destroyed.
15: Nothing dies in nature.
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9: Grove Town area woman is badly beaten. Now deputies are trying to find out who did it.
10: Investigators say attacked after she walks in on her home being burglarized.
11: Investigators aren't sure whether or not the burglary in progress was random or not.
12: There were so many sheriff's deputies, so many investigators, and so I knew whatever this was big. There was definitely a sense in the air that, you know, something terrible had happened.
13: Law enforcement noted that there was blood all over the floors, all over the walls. It was very apparent that this was a very violent attack.
14: I've been in law enforcement for 30 years, and this is probably one of the worst scenes I've ever seen.
15: Kay Parsons was still alive, but barely. She was clinging to life and was actually transported down to the hospital.
14: I learned from a neighbor that Kay's husband, David Parsons, was out of town on business. He's in Los Angeles, and we're in Georgia. So I call him on the phone. He starts to get kind of frantic. I explained to him that she had been beaten severely, and she was in the hospital, and that he needed to come home immediately.
9: It's our top story on News 12 First at 5. The normally quiet and safe neighborhood is shot.
10: Investigators do not have a suspect at this time.
11: While they look for clues, neighbors are on edge. I was the first reporter on the scene. There was a blonde woman that had a blanket around her shoulders, so I realized that she was somehow a victim in this. I found out her home had been burglarized, that she was the next door neighbor, Becky Sears.
15: Becky Sears and Kay Parsons were real good friends with one another. When Becky arrived, of course, it's like, what's going on? What's happening?
14: She gets out of her car and she starts hysterically calling for Kay. She was asking me whether Kay was alive. Is she okay? Is she going to live?
11: The neighbors were just shocked. The consensus was, this is unheard of. Nothing like this would happen here. Grovetown, Georgia is a quiet suburban area.
13: In Grovetown, we have very little crime. It's a very good place to raise a family.
14: Most of our crime was people breaking into cars or things of that nature. It is very safe.
11: It's not far from Fort Gordon, which is the military base. So a lot of military families live in the area.
23: So Grovetown, Georgia, it's about 20 minutes from Augusta, Georgia. And Augusta, Georgia is famous. Augusta, Georgia is where they hold the Masters.
24: It's here, everybody. More than 40,000 fans expected to pour through the gates of Augusta National for the Masters.
23: It's one of the most famous golf tournaments in the world.
11: Once a week, every year in Augusta, there is one story, and that's the Masters.
25: If you mention Augusta, Georgia, the first thing somebody's going to ask you is, have you ever been to the Masters? In my case, yes. I have been twice. I'm David Durkee. My wife and I moved here in 1995. It's quiet. Most of the streets end up in cul-de-sacs, so there's not a lot of through traffic. The neighbors all know each other. Miss Parsons was blonde-headed. She was attractive, and when she was driving her red sports car, she would turn heads.
23: Kay and her husband David have lived in Grovetown, Georgia for about 4 years.
11: Kay and David Parsons had been high school sweethearts. They had moved around the country for David's work in the military and had recently planted roots there in Grovetown, and he had taken a contract job at Fort Gordon. Kay Parsons had one son who was in middle school at the time. She worked at a local therapy office.
26: Just going to loosen your back up a little bit. There you go. Perfect.
28: My name is Jurgen Cowling. I'm the president and owner of Healing Hands Physical Therapy Clinics. I've been doing physical therapy for 40 plus years. We hired Kay as a front desk patient coordinator. Kay was very open and very personable. You could tell that she loved her family, she loved her son, she loved the life she was living. Kay was like your little league mom. Her son was playing baseball, and she would always inform us of how he did. Oh, they won or they lost. She was very proud of her son.
23: Kay Parsons' next-door neighbor, Becky, had a son about the same age as Kay Parsons' son, and Kay and Becky got to know each other through Little League. They got to be such good friends that Becky actually got her a job at that therapy center.
28: Becky said, if we need another individual, I have somebody in mind, and it was Kay. They were best buds. I mean, gosh, they lived close together. Their sons played baseball together.
5: They did everything together, work, home, all of it.
12: They did Weight Watchers together.
5: It was like her and Kay went on this weight loss journey together. They had like a competition. Hey, I lost 10 pounds this week. How many did you lose?
28: Becky and Kay did go on vacations together.
5: Becky and Kay went on a cruise together. Becky was telling us all the partying that her and Kay did on this cruise. It was like they had the best time of their life.
23: But now Kay has been brutally attacked. And Becky, who lives next door, her house had been burglarized. Now, Becky lived there with her husband, Tony, and they have five children. The two oldest are from a previous marriage, but thankfully no one was home at the time.
14: Crime scene investigators took videotape of the house. It's similar to Kay's house. The mattresses were flipped away off the beds, dresser drawers pulled out.
13: Law enforcement believed that this was some sort of opportunist that is going house to house, burglarizing next door neighbors.
16: News 12 starts now.
5: We heard on the news that Kay was attacked. We were like, oh my word.
10: 41-year-old Laverne Parsons, who goes by the name Kay, was beaten after she returned to find someone in her home.
17: Investigators believe Parsons walked in on a burglary.
10: A home burglary turned violent.
5: I remember the next day seeing Becky. She was just in tears. She wasn't going to work. She was going straight to the hospital. My heart broke for her because that was essentially her best friend.
14: The doctors are pretty much telling me that it's not looking good. So when I talked to Kay's husband, David Parsons, I don't know what it was. It was just something that was gnawing on me that just wasn't right.
23: And another person detectives want to talk to is that contractor who was there that morning.
18: Yeah, I'd do anything in the world to help this investigation.
19: Oh, I know you
18: now.
19: Would.
14: He told me that there was a man sitting across the street, just sitting there staring at the houses. He kind of thought that was weird.
18: That made me kind of suspicious.
20: All across America.
21: Good morning.
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20: Wherever we are.
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3: 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I'm not full-time hot. I'm part-time hot. Let me be clear. I'm part-time. I could pull off, like, going on a red carpet, but I also can get asked to leave a 7-Eleven. I have range. Look at me. Look at me. Look at this guy trying to leave.
4: 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Lock the door.
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29: Good morning, Lieutenant. 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
48: Yeah! Send everybody.
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0: Impressive. 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
9: It's a brutal attack that started as a home burglary. 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
10: Investigators aren't sure whether or not the burglary in progress was random or not.
11: The neighborhood was so frightened. Not just this neighborhood, but all of Grovetown really was worried. There could still be someone out there burglarizing homes and attacking people.
12: Everybody in the neighborhood circling up the wagons, making sure that, you know, the doors are locked.
13: Kay Parsons' husband, David, arrived back in Georgia. I went to the hospital and spoke to him at the hospital. That's when he told me that things still weren't looking good for Kay. Kay was basically brain dead and being kept alive by machines, and you could see the tears in his eyes. He had to make the decision to pull the plug, and he did.
10: A Columbia County woman badly beaten in her home has died from her injuries. 41-year-old Kay Parsons was attacked.
14: When Kay passed, it kind of took my breath away. And I remember going, just sitting down in silence for about 10, 15 minutes because it was just so overwhelming. I just couldn't comprehend what transpired.
10: Everything really ramped up a lot from there.
12: Basically, there is a murderer on the loose. One of the first things that we try to do is to narrow down a time frame for the incident.
15: We were able to determine that she dropped her son off at school at 7:03, and at 7:20, she stopped answering her phone.
13: Basically, we were able to whittle it down to about a 10 to 15 minute time period for when this attack occurred.
12: We go into kind of a canvas. You go throughout the area of the neighborhood and you go knock on doors. And, you know, did you see anything? Did you hear anything?
16: There were police all up and down the entrance to our neighborhood asking what people had seen or, you know, if anything unusual had taken place that day.
12: We didn't really come up with a whole lot during the canvas. We're left pretty quick with a whodunit. When anybody can be a suspect, then the first people you got to look at are the ones that are right there, what we call in the little close circle, those right around the victims.
10: Of course, the husband is one of the persons that is looked at.
13: Initially, when I talked to David, I don't know what it was. It was just, I had a gut feeling. It was something that was gnawing on me that just wasn't right, that I wasn't getting all the information I should be getting from him. But we were able to verify that he was in Los Angeles. We knew he couldn't have done it.
17: When law enforcement is trying to consider if anybody had some reason or trouble with Ms. Parsons, they were unable to find anyone who wanted to hurt Ms. Parsons. Everyone described her as being a very pleasant woman.
18: And another person they want to talk to is Mitch Cozart.
19: ABC News, I'm Dave Packer. The manhunt continues in Toledo, Ohio, looking for a suspect or suspects after multiple people were shot near a festival this evening. Police say a number of people have been taken to hospitals. Residents of St. Petersburg, Russia's second largest city and Russian President Putin's hometown, were told not to leave their homes after a large-scale Ukrainian drone attack this morning. Now the second drone attack on the city in as many days. More missiles and drones fired by Iran toward Bahrain and Kuwait this after
20: fresh U.S. missile strikes along Iran's coast. The U.S. military saying it destroyed Iranian radar sites after Iran fired four one-way attack drones, which posed a threat to ships near to the Strait of Hormuz. Iran retaliating, firing a volley of missiles at U.S. allies Kuwait and Bahrain. The strikes adding to the uncertainty amid a supposed ceasefire.
19: ABC's Tom Sophie Burridge. 5 weeks after winning the Kentucky Derby, Golden Tempo, the winner of today's 158th running of the Belmont Stakes. This is ABC News.
12: As a matter of fact about it, I mean, it was, you know, nothing that would give any indication that he was involved in anything other than exactly what he was there for.
15: Ms. Cozart also told me there was a man sitting across the street on a big rock in somebody else's yard. He was just sitting there staring at the houses. He kind of thought that was weird.
4: Then I seen that boy sitting, the next door neighbor, sitting down on a rock across the street. And that made me kind of suspicious right there, because I said, what if the guy's a lookout right here? I mean, it might be still, you know, something going on here.
15: I had my interest piqued. It was a large rock, and he was sitting on it, just sitting there waiting. I actually had him sit down on the curb.
12: We ended up finding out that was Michael Bowers.
18: Michael Bowers is Becky's oldest son, and Becky lives right next door to Kay.
17: Investigators do an interview with Michael Bowers just to figure out, you know, what time did you get here? Where have you been?
5: We're going to be talking to Michael Eddie Bowers. Michael, you stated you live at Grovetown, Georgia, and you stated you're 22 years of age.
6: Yes, sir.
11: Michael Bowers was the first person really on the scene before even the maintenance man showed up and called 911. Michael arrives. He realizes his home has been broken into.
6: I walked up through the yard. I found the front door open. It was kind of weird that it was open. I kind of pushed it open just a little bit more. I took one step in, and I saw the golf clubs laying right by the door, so I knew something wasn't right. And so I stepped back out of the house, and I called my mom. And that was at 8:35. And she told me, you know, don't go inside. Wait, I'm on my way home.
11: The first call he made is not to 911. It's to his mom.
12: Which is kind of odd. You know, you got, you know, two houses broke into, and you don't call the police, but you call your mother. It just kind of didn't make sense.
11: The morning of the murder, Michael Bowers told his mom he had a job painting a house, and she dropped him off, actually.
8: Have you been to the house yet to even start on?
6: No, not yet.
8: So, when did you tell your mom you had this paint job? When did you tell her?
6: I told her a little while ago. This morning.
18: But Michael Bowers tells detectives that the paint job didn't happen because it ended up raining that day.
6: But it started raining, so we weren't going to do that. And I went ahead and I just walked back down to the house.
18: He told detectives he had gone back to the house at 8:30 in the morning, and that's when he noticed that there was a break-in at the house.
6: And I went down and sat on the rocks, and then the other guy pulled up about maybe 5 minutes, 10 minutes after I was there. I heard him go around back yelling to the house, was anybody home? And didn't get an answer. And I heard him. So I walked up the hill to him, and I said, did you say something about a burglary? And he said, yeah. I was like, well, I think somebody broke in my house, too.
15: I wasn't buying his story from the get-go because it wasn't raining. It just didn't have the ring of truth to it, let's put it that way.
8: I'm not saying you're lying, but there's something bothering you. It's just certain things don't add up. I just feel like that there's something that you're not telling us.
18: So while investigators are focused on Michael, this case is about to take another stunning turn.
11: Then we got a phone call from our newsroom that said, hey, you won't believe this.
12: There had been a shooting at Healing Hands.
17: Like, wow, like this is wild.
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34: How much longer, mamacita?
33: Bambi?
35: What do we do?
36: No more sad sack. Full on fun sack.
35: That's what I'm talking about.
0: guys, I got a story I need to tell you about my life. Me and my little sister have been refusing to go to visits with my father, and now I'm having to be barricaded in my room to stay safe.
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39: If I were to describe this case in three words, I would call it brutal, intimate, and cruel.
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56: I'm so excited. 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I'm not full-time hot. I'm part-time hot. Let me be clear. I'm part-time. I could pull off, like, going on a red carpet, but I also can get asked to leave a 7-Eleven. I have range.
57: Look at me. 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

0: Investigators do an interview with Michael Bowers. Mr. Bowers is the oldest son of Rebecca Sears.
1: We found out that Michael was kind of the black sheep.
2: Well, have you ever been arrested for anything?
3: Yeah, I've had two DUIs and driving and suspended license.
2: No burglaries, theft by taking, there's nothing like that.
4: Michael Bowers had struggled with some addiction issues, and he was currently taking methadone, trying to curb his addiction, but did not have a job and was really struggling at the time.
5: They became best friends.
6: Michelle Amerson, she knew Michael well, and she told me that she was actually really good friends with his mother, Becky.
5: Michael, he just became one of my boys, and, you know, he was a lot of fun. Jonathan, my son, and they were very, I'd say, best friends.
6: What sort of issues did you see with Michael?
5: They just got into, I guess, like probably some drugs.
6: And Michael seemed to struggle with that?
5: Michael did.
1: Michael has a history with drugs, and that automatically kind of puts him kind of up on the map as being a potential suspect.
7: We were looking at a time frame, you know, that we had for when this assault occurred on Kay. So we wanted to make sure where we knew where he was at that time frame.
4: The morning of the murder, Michael Bowers told his mom he had a job painting a house.
7: We started pressing him on details of, you know, paint colors. And if you had a job that you were about to do, these are things that you would know, you would have answers for.
2: So what would be there if we drove up to the house today and that you were going to use today to paint with?
3: He had a paint and just a couple paint
2: brushes. What color are you painting the outside?
3: I don't even know what color it is. They picked it out.
2: They bought the paint and everything for you? Can you just show up and paint? How much is Frank going to pay you for this paint job?
3: Oh, really? I haven't even discussed it yet.
7: The story he was telling just really wasn't making very much sense.
2: I'm getting the vibe from you that there's something that's either bothering you, something you may feel like may be the truth, and you may not want to tell me because you might be worried about street credit. I don't know what it is, dude. I've been doing this longer than you've been alive, man.
3: You know,
2: 1 year longer than you've been alive. What happened?
7: That's when he finally told us that he didn't have a job.
2: Probably they ain't much painting stuff at Frank Ford's house.
3: No,
2: they ain't none of that.
7: After we find out he's lying about the painting job, the first thing that pops in my head is, why is he lying?
3: The reason why is because that's what I told my mom. And, this was right now,
2: your mom is the last thing you need to worry about right this second.
3: Yeah.
2: You're telling me that there's a woman, your neighbor is laying over there.
3: That's pretty.
2: And you're more worried about your mom getting pissed at you because you told her you have a job you didn't have. Dude, you got to be up front. This ain't no time to be worried about your mom finding out you've told her a fib. We find out that you've held anything back because you're worried about your mom, because you're worried about your friends, because you're worried about whatever, you're going to be made accessory to this crime. And I don't want to see that happen. You've got problems enough.
5: It was hours and hours that he was there, and so we kind of started feeling uncertain in what was happening.
6: Did it make you think maybe he's a suspect?
5: I was thinking, you know, are they thinking he's part of it?
6: Detectives have been talking to Michael, but detectives now want to talk to his brother, Christopher. They want to see if he knows anything about this situation.
2: All right, this is a safe interview with Christopher Bowers. You understand you came up here of your own free will.
4: He was about 19 at the time. He seemed to have things together. He had a house, he had a job, and he seemed to be, out of the two brothers, the one that had more going for him.
1: He had his life together a lot more than Michael. The two were exactly as polar opposite as you could get.
7: That interview mainly consisted of talking about getting more information on Michael, his brother.
3: He always lies about, I got this job to do today, because...
2: When your mother drops him off, does your mother think he actually has a job to do?
3: Yeah, she actually does.
7: He was not really helping his brother at all.
2: I'm afraid you might have some doubts about your brother.
3: I do.
2: I don't believe in the psychic hotline, and the good Lord is not going to come down and roll time backwards. And I don't believe when Superman flew around the Earth four times and got him to get Lois Lane alive again. So this is what I'm saying. Whatever's happened has happened. I can't change it. You can't change it. Nobody can change it. I don't even want you to leave this room thinking you should have told me something, but you didn't because you didn't think I'd believe it.
3: The only thing that if you, and I can obviously tell if you told me that you're catching some kind of vibe from me.
2: I am. But more so from your brother. And I just want to make sure you ain't sticking up for something with your brother, but go ahead and tell me what he's fixing to do.
3: He has had a problem in the past with the drugs. Honestly, today, looking at him, I think he might have picked him up again.
1: If he went in to burglarize the house, Kay would have recognized Michael. And so in order to prevent her from identifying him as the burglar, he could have easily, you know, taken her out of the equation.
2: Do you think your brother did this, or do you think
3: Absolutely not. I don't think my brother has it in his heart.
7: He said, no, my brother would never be able to do anything like this. But he's kind of waffling on what he's telling me about his brother. Well, I was still focusing on Michael pretty heavily.
4: So there were a lot of things pointing investigators straight to him. I remember them, you know, asking him to lift his feet.
7: For some reason, asked him to, let me see the bottom of his shoes.
6: What he finds on Michael's shoe, I mean, this is pretty damning. It could put him inside Kay's house at the time of the murder.
7: How can you explain that?
8: Whenever, wherever news breaks, it's so important to always remember that lives are changed. Here in London, in Buffalo, Uvalde, Texas, Edinburgh, Scotland. Reporting from Rolling Fork, Mississippi. Ukrainian refugees here in Warsaw. We're heading to a small community outside of Mexico City. Getting you behind the stories as they happen. 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
10: 911, what's your emergency?
11: 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It's coming right at us.
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13: 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You're trying to steal my husband.
14: You stole him first.
15: 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I was in a cult, man.
16: Who am I?
17: Nature Boy.
18: You know this is not how life's supposed to be.
19: Where Nature Boy is, that's where I'll find my truth.
20: I am your Messiah.
21: Bow to me.
22: What in the world is going on here?
23: Something was screaming at me no, but I ignored it. There was brainwashing, mind manipulation. He was king, he was God.
24: Watching. Damn, don't shoot God.
23: He had to be destroyed.
25: Nothing dies in nature.
26: Mr. Sugar, our profits have tripled. I don't do anything illegal here. We take a 20% cut of every dollar laundered.
27: A Philly for you.
28: I have never felt less sex positive.
29: Doesn't it?
30: Being surrounded by losers makes me feel like a winner.
31: Oh, God. Why are your nipples so small?
32: They're regular size.
4: Solving this case is really what neighbors are hoping for.
33: I know all the neighbors are on, you know, high alert and, you know, are wanting to, are anxious to find out what actually happened.
4: This had now gone from an assault case to a murder investigation, and Michael Bowers looked like he could be the prime suspect.
7: As I was talking to Michael out there at the scene, and I just, for some reason, asked him to lift his feet up. So he does that, and I start seeing little broken pieces of glass in his shoe treads that look like it came from the back door of Kay's house. You broke the glass, or you walked through the glass to go into the house?
20: As far as glass that was found in your shoes, how can you explain that?
3: Glass in my shoes?
20: Uh-huh.
3: I guess, I don't know.
20: What did you see when you walked around there?
3: I saw that the door, the glass was busted out of the door.
20: But you never actually walked up to the concrete?
3: No, not there.
20: How far back from the patio was approximately where you and Mr. Cozart standing?
3: 4 or 5 feet.
20: 4 or 5 feet in the grass?
3: Yes, sir.
20: Okay.
7: Then he remembered when his mother got there that he walked up there with her.
3: My mom, she walked up and was going like right behind the cop and through Kay's back door. She actually stepped in onto the glass and was calling her name, and I walked up over there and grabbed her arm.
20: Now you're stating that you did go on the patio.
0: Yes, I guess I was pretty close enough too to get the glass on the shoe.
20: I'm just getting a bad vibe from you. Okay, that bothers me. That really bothers me.
1: He was feeling like he was a suspect. He didn't know anything.
20: I'm not saying you're lying, but certain things don't add up, and I'm not sure what it is. And if you don't tell us, and we have to find it out on our own, if we hunt, peck, and dig, and the sheriff has to pay four or five investigators a bunch of man-hour overtimes, he's going to be pretty pissed.
0: Yeah.
2: Michael was the person of interest. He was the first one on the scene. And then, he has the glass and the shoe. Then during the interviews, he's lying.
5: But now he's got a new story for detectives. Now he tells them that instead of having a painting job, he just went to hang out with his friend, Tony Criscione, at the time of the murder.
20: So how long did you talk with Tony there?
0: About an hour until he left.
20: So there is a Tony. There is a Tony that exists.
6: I'm going to be honest with you, man. I don't believe you. And I'm not going to quit until I find out who did this, and I will find out who did it.
0: I hope you do.
8: Once we got the information from Michael about what he was doing, I'm going to go back and check his story out and make sure everything falls in line with what he's saying, or he's going to have a lot more explaining to do.
2: I went to interview Tony Criscione. I wanted to know if Michael was there. I also wanted to know if he was involved.
9: Listen, this is Investigator Jimmy Edmonds.
10: How you doing?
9: How you doing, son?
10: Criscione, is that close?
9: That's close enough, sir.
10: Jimmy is
2: He agrees to take the polygraph. When I explained to Tony that he failed the polygraph, he immediately got really upset.
10: That's
6: no. You didn't even come close to passing that polygraph.
10: Well, I'm sorry, but I'm not lying about it. I told him I'd take another one. I mean, if I was lying, why the hell would I have said I'd take it? But the more important part is...
6: Strange thing back.
10: I'm sure.
6: Yeah.
10: Well, I'm telling the truth.
2: Michael Bauer said he was at his house.
10: I mean, I don't know what to tell you.
2: Tony tells me that, after Michael gets there, they sit down, they're talking for a little bit, watching TV.
6: What time did Michael get to your house?
10: 6:45, roughly.
2: And I pushed him pretty hard.
10: I was up.
2: And he finally tells me that the reason Michael came over was to ask for methadone.
10: I'm on methadone. I'm not a junkie. I was a junkie. I got my straight. Michael, I guess, was sick or whatever, and he came by begging. I told him no, and he begged and begged some more, and finally I told him, take your ass downtown. Go get on methadone your damn self.
6: I'm talking to the other investigators that have been talking to you. I mean...
10: I didn't want you guys knowing I was on methadone, dude. It's embarrassing. But
6: well, right now, there's a little bit more to worry about than being on methadone.
10: I want the scumbag who did it to go to jail. I promise you.
6: Well, so do I.
10: Well, then we're both in the same boat.
6: No, not really.
2: All I had was his word, and I had Michael's word. And if they're in this together, of course they're both going to lie for each other.
6: How do you explain the polygraph?
10: I can't explain the polygraph. I mean, you explain it to me.
6: I can explain to you as long as I've been working here. I've been here a long time.
10: Right.
6: 13 years.
10: And nobody's ever failed who wasn't telling the truth.
6: I've never seen it wrong.
10: Dude, I hate to call y'all liars, but I don't think I failed, dude. I think y'all are trying to railroad me. I mean, I do. I wish I had more information for you, dude, but I'm giving y'all like
6: why in the hell would I do that? I haven't even.
10: Because you think
6: something.
10: I know something. Because y'all think I can give you something. And dude, I'm telling you, if I knew Michael did it, testify. I would. I'd tell him in court. But I can't tell you something I don't know for sure.
6: All right, hang tight right here, phone real cool.
10: Yes, sir.
6: I'll be home.
5: Now Jimmy's partner sits down to push harder on that failed polygraph test.
20: I'm not saying that you did this.
10: Dude, I don't know nothing about this.
20: I am saying that according to that polygraph test,
10: right,
20: there's something that's bothering you. There's something that's making you, when that question's asked, there's something that's making your body functions that you can't control.
10: Right.
20: I don't know if it's maybe Michael said something to you in passing. I don't know if Chris said something to you in passing. I don't know if you just have a real strong idea who did it and you just don't want to tell us, but something's bothering you.
10: Dude, I told the polygraph man, dude, I...

0: Hey, as a matter of fact, I won't say nothing else. Terry is my next door neighbor. He saw me and Mike. Well, he doesn't know it was Michael. He said he didn't know it was him. But he knows I was out back.
1: I ended up sending an investigator over to talk to the neighbor, and the neighbor verified it. So Tony got ruled out as a suspect pretty quick.
2: And then all of a sudden, out of nowhere, we get a call that there had been a shooting.
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4: The Thursday night shooting happened here at the Healing Hands Physical Therapy Center. 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
5: There is something far more nefarious going on here.
3: That kind of blew a whole big can of worms open. 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
25: Hi.

0: GMA.
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0: It's an invitation to come together.
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0: Brighten your morning.
3: I'm George. How are you?
0: And the day ahead.
4: That's the 911. What's the exact location of your emergency?
5: I was leaving my office and somebody came out from behind the trees and he shot me.
6: We got a call. It was about 10 o'clock at night in reference to shots fired with one person being hit.
4: Okay. Do you know where you hit at?
5: My legs.
4: Okay. I don't want you to hang up, okay? Just stay on the line. What's your name?
5: Becky Sears.
7: Becky Sears is shot at her place of business and we're thinking, wait a minute.
8: I was shocked because her neighbor, Kay, had just been severely beaten to death. Throws up red flags all over the place.
5: I don't know if he shot me, if he missed me. There's a hole in my boot.
4: Tell me what happened.
5: I was leaving my office.
9: From ABC News, I'm Dave Packer. The fragile ceasefire with Iran tested again, with both sides launching new attacks. The U.S. military says it targeted Iranian radar sites and shot down several Iranian drones near the Strait of Hormuz. The Pentagon also says U.S. forces helped shoot down incoming Iranian missiles and drones fired toward Kuwait and Bahrain.
10: Meanwhile, the administration is looking to increase economic pressure on Iran. A source tells ABC News the U.S. Treasury Department is planning to use Iranian assets to help rebuild and repair any future damage caused by Iran in the Gulf. That could include frozen Iranian assets as well.

0: The ships the U.S. has seized.
1: ABC's Michelle Franzen. President Trump is touting a strong jobs report that showed extensive hiring, but broadly, Americans say they're overwhelmingly down on the economy. This comes as Americans are facing surging inflation, rising at the fastest pace in 3 years, and paychecks just aren't keeping up.
2: Heading into the summer, Americans also facing about a 40% price increase at the pump due to the war in Iran.
3: I have to be very careful and very cautious on how and where I go throughout my day to make sure I'm not overusing my gas.
2: The average gallon of gas now $4.22, according to AAA, an increase of $1.26 per gallon since the war began.
1: ABC's Olivia Rubin. Defense Secretary Pete Hegseth attended a ceremony in France today, marking the 82nd anniversary of D-Day. In a speech at the Normandy American Cemetery, Hegseth warned of modern threats and urging governments to act.
4: America will lead, and we must. But capable allies must be right there with us, shoulder to shoulder, in the breach, when it matters.
1: An urgent manhunt in Toledo, Ohio, for a suspect or suspects after multiple people were shot near a festival. You're listening to ABC News.
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1: Backlash against a proposed data center in Tennessee, where more than 160,000 people have signed a petition opposing one next to the Nashville Zoo. Tony Zavitson is with a neighborhood group and says that the community deserves to know the project's environmental impact before anything is approved.
7: We already have an overtaxed infrastructure with stormwater, electric, water pressure is an issue over here, and we want to know if that's going to cause more problems.
1: No comment from the developer. The American doctor who tested positive for Ebola after treating patients in the Democratic Republic of the Congo is now out of the hospital after nearly 3 weeks. The doctor, Peter Stafford, was discharged today, according to health officials in Berlin. His wife and four kids, who were also in quarantine, were discharged. Hospital officials say all of them tested negative and 21 days past their exposure. And tonight in Las Vegas, it's going on right now, Game 3 of the Stanley Cup Final. The Carolina Hurricanes and Vegas Golden Knights neck and neck in the series, each one with one win under their belts. There is still no update on Golden Knights defenseman Braden McNabb, who took a puck to the face that happened in game number 2. And Pope Leo visiting Spain, becoming the first pope to visit the country since 2011, expected to spend the day in Madrid and then goes to Barcelona. Dave Pat.
8: Gotta make a living.
9: Becky's husband, Tony, we spoke to him in person as well, and he had nothing to do with anything, and he had no knowledge of anything.
10: And with her saying that her next-door neighbor had been killed, obviously there was more to this story. So after we left here, we contacted the Columbia County Sheriff's Office.
11: Jimmy got the phone call, and he said that she had been, you know, that Becky had been shot. We all were, you know, looking at one another. It's like, that kind of stuff doesn't happen. Now you're starting to get out there in that twilight zone kind of thing. Now what do we do?
12: Somebody just out for these people?
13: How could this be that two neighbors could be attacked in 48 hours?
11: Could the same person that killed Kay be the same person that now is accosting Becky?
14: What did they get into that could cause all of this destruction and chaos around them?
9: And then I get a phone call from one of the jailers over at our jail. They said, we have an inmate over here that wants to talk to you badly.
15: So the
8: forward.
9: Me telling you this will probably estrange me from my family, that I feel like I need to come forward and tell the truth.
8: Let's go ahead and start the team.
15: All you got to do is go, what's up?
16: What's that?
15: Go practice. Yeah!
16: Do not ask me how much longer.
17: How much longer, mamacita?
16: Bambi?
18: What do we do?
16: The wrong egg.
15: No more sad sack. Full on fun sack.
18: That's what I'm talking about.
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30: Two Columbia County women are attacked in 2 days, and they happen to live next door to one another.
31: Kay Parsons and Rebecca Sears both worked at the same company, Healing Hands Physical Therapy Center. So this is just a big coincidence?
32: Yeah, that's what they're saying right now. But again, they are still investigating.
33: That really kind of blew this story wide open.
31: Sears, shown on video with deputies here, was also the victim of a crime the day before. Her house was burglarized along with 41-year-old Kay Parsons. Parsons was beaten in her home after she apparently walked in on the burglary.
34: We were like, this is the craziest thing ever.
33: And all of a sudden now, we've got two victims. We've got Kay Parsons and we have Becky Sears. And now her name is really in the forefront.
35: You learn that Becky's been shot. What's your reaction during all of this?
36: Shocking. Did not expect anything else like that to happen. And her son, Michael, got so upset that he could barely breathe.
34: Something's targeting this woman, this family. What did they get into that could cause all of this destruction and chaos around them?
37: The ambulance had taken Becky Sears to the hospital, where I conducted a formal interview with Becky.
38: Present is Investigator Stephen Douglas and Miss Rebecca Sears. Miss Sears, take me back to the last thing you were doing that was normal.
39: I took a couple of steps actually into the parking lot. And then someone came running out of the bushes towards me. I turned and ran back towards my office. And I heard what I thought was a gunshot, and then I fell.
37: She seemed very nervous.
38: Okay, what do you remember about his clothing at all?
39: The only thing I remember, everything was black, except for he had on a white ball cap.
38: But he didn't grab your purse?
39: I didn't have my purse. It was in my car.
37: I don't know if it was the hour or the stress of the event that had possibly taken place, but she just seemed very tired.
38: So as far as you know, you can't think of any reason why anybody would have taken a shot at you for whatever reason?
39: Nope.
37: So Eva Mullins is a friend and co-worker with Becky Sears at Healing Hands. And since she was on the phone with Becky when the incident took place, I interviewed Eva at the hospital.
40: I guess she started walking, and she just started screaming, just, ah! And I just thought maybe she saw a bug on the floor, and I was like, Becky, what's wrong? What's wrong? And then she's like, he's got me, and after that, I just lost her.
38: And then the phone connection went dead.
40: Right.
37: She pretty much corroborated what Becky Sears had told us about the phone call portion of what took place.
9: I just got home and just got in the bed when my phone rings, and it's one of the other investigators. He said, Jimmy, you're not going to believe this. I said, what? He said, Becky Sears is at the hospital. She's just been shot. I said, you have got to be kidding me. I said, okay. I said, I'm getting in the car. I'll be down there in a few minutes.
0: You know something's going on. Kay's dead.
39: I don't know.
0: There's nothing. Tell me.
39: I don't have any idea. All I was doing was going to do the payroll.
0: What did he say to you?
39: That he wanted his money, or next time it would be my face.
0: What money is he talking
39: about? I have no idea. We don't owe anybody any money.
9: Well, I was interviewing her, I was focusing on the threat about, you know, I want my money, or next time it'll be your face. I'm trying to figure out, you know, do I still need to keep looking at Michael, or one of Michael's drug dealers?
39: I don't think Michael, unless he owes money from the past, I don't think he owes any money now. I don't think he's in debt to anybody like that.
1: Was the insinuation that we got was that she was accosted by somebody that Michael owed money, and that they want to try to get it from Becky.
39: I think he's trying to stay away from all of that to better himself.
0: I don't want you to be the next one dead. I don't want someone in your family to be the next one dead. Because it's not just random that they break into your house, they break into her house, they kill her, and then they shoot you the next day. I don't want your kids getting hurt over something.
39: Much less my children.
1: And just when you think you're going in one direction, and then all of a sudden there's that twist.
33: Investigators are working around the clock. They get a phone call from an inmate, Jerry Jacobs, that's currently at the Columbia County Sheriff's Office jail.
2: Let's go ahead and start beginning.
33: And he has information that he needs to get off his chest.
2: That she moved up here and moved in with your sister back.
0: I did.
1: And it ended up being this inmate was Becky's brother.
9: And he was in there on a misdemeanor bench warrant on a traffic charge. He said, me telling you this will probably estrange me from my family, that I feel like I need to come forward and tell you and tell the truth.
3: She came to me one day there in the parking lot crying, and I was like, you know, what's wrong? And that's whenever she told me she was having an affair. I said, how long has this been going on? She said, about 4 months. Because I asked her. Because I couldn't believe she was going to say that. Couldn't believe she told me she was having an affair.
1: Now it's kind of like, okay, this took a seedy turn very quickly.
9: She was having an affair with somebody, but she wouldn't tell him who it was.
35: But when detectives find out who Becky was having an affair with, it changes everything in this case.
3: I didn't know at the time who it was. And I could just tell by the way they, the body language, looked at each other. And I was like, well, if it's anybody, it's this guy.
1: Oof, now we got something kind of to work with.
4: This essentially made the entire investigation go in a different direction.
33: That was a huge bombshell.
9: This is a very big deal for my investigation.
1: Stuff that's just so fantastical, you wouldn't think it would happen, but it is, it happened.
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33: Investigators, they go and they interview Jerry Jacobs, who is the half-brother of Becky Sears, and that took the investigation in a whole different direction.
3: She came to me one day, or there in the parking lot, crying, and I was like, you know, what's wrong? And that's whenever she told me she was having an affair.
33: It's a huge bombshell that there had been an affair happening.
35: But it's who Becky was having an affair with that shocked police.
3: Then I found out later on that he lived right next door.
33: Becky Sears had been having an affair with David Parsons,
4: who is the husband of Kay Parsons.
3: She'd just call and say, well, something like, you know, Tony, he don't do this for me. He doesn't do that for me. And David does. I've fallen in love with David.
34: I was shocked because I knew Becky wasn't exactly happy in her marriage, but I didn't think she was having an affair with anybody.
5: I didn't suspect anything, you know, other than they were all good friends.
3: Becky and David would go over there to her mom's apartment and I guess do what they had to do while her mom was out of town.
2: Do you have any idea how long they've been married?
3: She told me about 4 months.
35: An affair between married neighbors? That can happen. But it's what Jerry says Becky asked him to do next that shifts the investigation.
3: She was crying and she had asked me if I knew of anyone or if I knew a way that we could do this to kill Kay and make it look like an accident, like cut her brake line on her car or do something in that effect.
1: Becky had been asking her brother for a while to take care of Kay, to get her out of the way so she and David could be together.
3: She's like, I really want her dead. She said, can we do this? And I'm like, no, we can't.
9: I asked him, what are you hoping to get out of this? He said that woman did not deserve that. And I feel like I need to come forward and tell the truth.
4: He also had provided information to investigators that Rebecca Sears had had the same type of conversation with Christopher Bowers, the younger of her adult children.
35: Christopher's name coming up really shocks police because they had been taking a hard look at Michael, Becky's other son. But now what Jerry Jacobs tells them has them looking at Christopher in a whole new light.
3: And then Christopher, he'd tell me, he's like, you know, Mama called me in the middle of the night last night crying. And, you know, she says if we could get away with it, you know, it would sure make everything better on her because she loves David so much.
33: He tells investigators that Christopher would do anything for his mom and that he was a mama's boy.
1: Becky seemed to dote on him, you know, always did, went out of the way to make sure that Christopher had a place to stay, money, would buy him gifts.
3: She's been dumping a lot of money on us lately, and him too, mostly him. She just bought him a brand new 2009 Suzuki 250 dirt bike. Becky said, all right, y'all look at y'all house. And we did. We found one. She got us the house. She paid the rent.
4: Christopher wanted to do anything to please his mom. And so she would frequently call him crying about Kay and wanting to be with David.
3: And then, of course, Christopher coming to me a couple of times, not asking me to help him do it, but just saying, you know, mother would be a lot better off, she said, if Kay would just disappear, if somebody would just come kill her.
1: That was what broke everything wide open.
35: With Chris's name now on their radar, cops are wondering if there's actually two brothers involved.
2: Yeah, and then discussions with Michael about, like you said, with Christopher.
3: Not like with Christopher, no.
35: Police have to be sure about this.
6: Have a seat, Ronnie.
35: So before talking to Christopher, they bring in Becky's son, Michael, again to be absolutely sure about what he knows.
2: Michael, it's over. Okay?
3: Mm-hmm.
2: I'm not playing games anymore. I know about the affair with your mom and David. Okay?
3: My mom and David?
2: Don't play stupid with me. Don't play stupid with me. I'm telling you right now, it'll get ugly real quick. You need to come clean and tell me what the hell is going on. Tell me your involvement, who else's involvement, now. Don't me. I'm telling you.
3: I'm not, sir. I promise you.
2: Listen to me. I know what's going on, okay?
3: Mm-hmm.
2: I know your mom wanted Kay dead, okay? Don't give me eyes like that. I'm telling you. I know what's going on. Do you want to go to prison for the rest of your life?
3: No, sir.
2: Huh?
3: No, at all.
9: This is a very big deal for my investigation. Some of these questions I've had early on are starting to make sense.
2: You need to start talking here and now, okay?
15: All across America.
16: Good morning.
17: Hello.
15: Wherever we are.
16: Welcome home.
17: It's good to be home.
15: It feels like home.
16: Hi.

0: GMA. It's an invitation to come together.
1: Happy birthday.
0: Brighten your morning.
2: I'm George, how are you?
0: And the day ahead.
3: Is there anything about Pat Summitt fans would not know?
4: This is where my basketball career started.
5: Hard to believe, isn't it?
6: I had to work a lot harder. I had a lot more responsibility.
7: She could coach any team.
8: Pat put it out there that women can do whatever they want to do.
9: She was such a radical.
10: She saw beyond basketball.
7: How do you beat Pat Summitt? You don't.
11: What else do you need in your life?
12: Just more time. She's on fire.
13: What opened the gates is what Jerry Jacobs told us about the affair. And some of these puzzle pieces start fitting together. Becky hasn't told us once about this affair. And I brought Michael back in for an interview. And it was a pretty strong interview.
14: Don't think you can play me and get away with this. It's not going to happen.
13: I'm hoping to either get a confession or what his knowledge is of Becky and David Parsons having an affair.
14: You know what has been going on with her and David.
15: I didn't know it was. I swear to you. All she did was show me the phone and just showed me like two text messages saying something like happy birthday or something like that.
14: Mm-hmm.
15: And said like I love you or something. I didn't know who it was from or anything like that.
16: He didn't know anything, and he couldn't, you know, give them the answers that they were looking for because he was unaware.
15: I never saw her and David together, you know, by themselves. She never made any indications to me, you know, that I noticed that she had any feelings for David or that it was David.
14: You have lied to me from the get-go. You know that. Have you not?
15: I did.
14: Have you not?
15: Yes, sir, I did.
13: The lies in his story, the lies he was telling to me and to other people that we were catching him in. That's why we were looking at him pretty heavy.
17: For God's sake, if you can help yourself now, you need to do that. You know anything about that? What went on in the house that morning, no matter who was involved in it.
16: They kind of knew that Michael's story was. They went over and over and drilled him.
15: I was on the phone with Mama by this point, and she was like, don't go in the house, you know, I'm on the way home.
18: Rebecca had been called to the scene by her son, Michael.
15: I walked to the neighbor's driveway, stood there, and was kind of just watching. And I started thinking to myself, you know, maybe I shouldn't be this close to the house if somebody's in there. The maintenance guy pulled up, and he walked straight to the back. And then I heard him yell into the house. I walked up to him, and I was like, you know, did you just say something about somebody breaking in over here? And he was like, yeah. I was like, well, I think somebody broke into my house, too.
13: We were verifying some of his story as well, as far as his alibi and stuff goes.
15: And then Mom pulled up, and the cop pulled up just right after her. The cop walked in. She walked right behind him, calling Kay's name. She stepped back out, and then he come back out and was like, y'all go to the front of this crime scene.
19: They were really coming down hard on him and asking him a lot of questions.
18: Everyone is going to remain a suspect until they're not.
14: I'm not playing games anymore. That woman was murdered.
13: That last interview with Michael, I went at him pretty hard. You know, showing him pictures of Kay and hollering at him and cussing at him.
14: Look at her head. Look at her head. Do you want to tell me what's going on?
15: I've told you.
14: No, you have not. You have not.
15: The only other thing is that I did hear Mom say a comment about wish something about somebody dying. You know how
14: you can sit here. Listen, I know it's your mother, okay? I know it's your mother, and I know you want to protect your mother. All right, well, you're 22 years old, right?
15: Yes, sir.
14: You might want to look out for number one right now.
15: I heard her make those comments about, you know, wishing somebody would just die or drive off a cliff somewhere or something like that.
14: She has asked you specifically if you would kill
15: him. No, she has not.
14: Yeah,
15: she's never mentioned Kay's name at all.
13: He admitted to knowing about an affair, but he never said that Becky asked him to do anything to Kay or mentioned to him about doing anything to Kay.
20: Let me ask you this, though. Did she specifically ask you, would you be willing to help get rid of somebody?
15: She kind of insinuated.
20: Get caught?
15: She didn't directly ask me that, but she kind of insinuated that, yeah.
18: Michael Bowers, while he did give some false information to law enforcement when he's initially interviewed, 95% of his story lined up with what they were able to corroborate.
1: So even though police were at times suspecting him, it sounds like in your mind, it could not have been Michael.
16: No, I did not ever feel like he was involved at all. I never, ever had that feeling.
20: By the time I got done with that interview with him, I believed him. I didn't believe he actually had any part in it.
17: Do you think Chris would help with something like that?
15: No, I would really hope.
17: Be involved in something like that or get somebody to do something like that?
15: I would really hope not. But honestly, you know, it's possible.
2: Now we got some rock solid information to follow up on with Becky and then now with Christopher.
1: It seems like Chris Bowers is moving up police's potential suspect list. But first, they have to talk to one other person about that secret affair.
5: I'm not going to be around the bush with you here, okay? We've figured out what happened.
9: I swear to you. Listen. I would never, ever, I never, ever want anything to happen again.
11: You want to know what I've been doing for the last 4 years? I was in a cult, man.
21: Who am I?
22: Nature Boy.
11: You know this is not how life's supposed to be.
23: Where Nature Boy is, that's where I'll find my truth.
24: I am your Messiah.
11: Bow to me. What in the world is going on here?
25: Something was screaming at me, no, but I ignored it. There was brainwashing, mind manipulation. He was king, he was God.
11: I'm watching.
24: Then don't shoot God.
25: You had to be destroyed.
24: Nothing dies in nature.
1: Okay, what are you searching for today? What's hot, trending, totally unexpected?
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33: Stay calm, Mr. Johnson. You're gonna freak the kids out.
34: Lieutenant, do you have good news to share with me?
35: I'm surprised. You're working with the police?
34: Well, you know, free coffee. Like
36: I can make you melt. Got a high-profile murder on our hands. Do we have your attention now? Catch me if
34: you can. Our killer was also a sprinter.
37: See if we can track her down.
38: Track her down?
34: You can do this all day?
38: I'll stop.
34: I think that's for the best.
3: Is there anything about Pat Summitt fans would not know?
4: This is where my basketball career started.
8: Hard to believe, isn't it?
6: I had to work a lot harder. I had a lot more responsibility.
7: She could coach any team.
8: Pat put it out there that women can do whatever they want to do. She was such a radical. She saw beyond basketball.
7: How do you beat Pat Summitt? You don't.
28: What else do you need in your life?
12: Just more time. She's on fire.
20: An interview with Mr. David Parsons.
2: When we first talked to David, David was upset. You know, he was playing the role of the bereaved husband. Then all of a sudden, now you find out he's been having an affair.
20: What I need you to do is tell me about your relationship with Becky.
9: The end of August, Becky and I started talking and ended up starting to see each other.
2: He pretty much came clean to everything at that point as far as, you know, the affair.
9: She would come in for Gordon.
26: ABC News, I'm Dave Packer. The fragile ceasefire with Iran tested again, with both sides launching new attacks.
0: The U.S. military says it targeted Iranian radar sites and shot down several Iranian drones near the Strait of Hormuz. The Pentagon also says U.S. forces helped shoot down incoming Iranian missiles and drones fired toward Kuwait and Bahrain.
1: Meanwhile, the administration is looking to increase economic pressure on Iran. A source tells ABC News the U.S. Treasury Department is planning to use Iranian assets to help rebuild and repair any future damage caused by Iran in the Gulf. That could include frozen Iranian assets as well as ships the U.S. has seized.
0: ABC's Michelle Franzen. The Israeli Defense Forces now say they've taken out a top Hamas military leader in a strike on Gaza City today. Health officials say there are at least seven people that were killed in that strike. Kentucky Derby winner Golden Tempo crossed the finish line first at today's 158th running of the Belmont Stakes. This is ABC News.
9: See who your husband's been with. Come to his parking lot at work right now. I hope you see him get out of her infinity. Are you going home to have sex with your husband now like you used to have with her?
5: We did a search warrant at Healing Hands, and we found some cards and some lingerie in Becky's desk drawers. And the cards were from David Parsons. They were love letters to her.
10: Becky did confess the affair to Tony, her husband, in a moment of weakness.
11: So this thing is getting messy. So now Tony decides he's going to call Kay Parsons and tell her about the affair. And now the secret's out.
9: Kay found out. She knew about it. We talked about it. We were going to work through it. Me and her stay together. And that's the real reason we were trying to get, you know, sell the house and move from there. And she wanted to stay there with him, her living right there next door.
10: Now that everybody knew about it, he had to put an end to it.
9: She knew the whole time that I didn't want anything to change with my situation with Kay. And that's why I just... You know, we got to the point it was just getting too deep, and I didn't want to continue on doing it.
5: At the time that Kay was murdered, David was all the way across the country on a business trip in California. So physically, we knew he couldn't do it, but that doesn't mean that he couldn't have tried to set it up and work with other people.
13: Naturally, they want to discover whether or not Mr. Parsons had any knowledge of the murder of Ms. Parsons. Was he involved in this?
5: It was common practice. If he was out of town for business, he always called his son before he went to school, every day. And he called Kay first, his wife. And he called her several times and couldn't get her on the phone.
9: I kept trying to call, and I text her and, you know, said, why aren't you answering your phone? And kept trying to call, and then I started getting worried. I thought maybe she's in an accident or something.
11: David's calling around frantically to see what happened to Kay. Surprisingly, the first person he calls is the person he says he broke the affair off with, Becky Sears.
14: Did she call Becky that morning?
9: Yes, I called her. She said that her and Kay had left about the same time, and she seen her falling her out, and she went to the school, and she turned the other way to take her son somewhere, her older son.
15: Why he would call Rebecca to check on his wife, considering that they had just been caught in an affair, I don't think his wife would have wanted to hear from Rebecca.
5: I had my suspicions whether he knew what was going to happen or not.
14: Did you talk to Becky Monday or Tuesday from California?
9: Yes. Tuesday night, we had a long conversation. We just talked for a little while about what was going on, and then we got involved in, you know, phone sex over the phone.
10: He says that the affair had been over for a while. Come to find out that he and Becky Sears were having phone sex the night before Kay was killed.
16: It's so critical that you do not withhold any information, okay?
9: Because I'm telling you everything.
16: You're not going to do your son any good by withholding any information and going to prison.
9: For what? For some kind of involvement in this with my wife?
13: Certainly an affair would provide a pretty solid motive.
5: I did give David a polygraph test, and he passed it, the polygraph test. I dismissed him as a suspect because I had no evidence to point that he knew anything about it, planned anything with it, and he was not here. Becky Sears and Christopher Bowers, they were my top suspects. I start putting together teams because we're going to execute these search warrants at both houses at the same time. At this point, Becky was staying at a hotel because of this whole thing about the person could come back, so she didn't want to be at the house or whatever. We went to the hotel, knocked on the door, made contact with her and told her that she was under arrest. We took her away from the kids. We didn't want to do it in front of the kids. Tony was very shocked when Becky was arrested. And Becky was crying and boo-hooing.
2: And then another team went to another location and arrested Christopher.
5: Christopher had no reaction. He just stood up and put his hands out.
17: I just couldn't believe he was in this mess, and I couldn't understand why. Chris Bowers never had any problem with Kay Parsons. He had no reason, not one whatsoever, to do anything to Kay Parsons.
18: I want you to think long and hard before you choose to go down the road.
2: We thought maybe he might give her up.
18: Everything's not happening the way you said it happens.
19: Decker Investigations.
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5: We take Becky into custody, take her to the office for an interview, and we take Christopher into custody. I had two investigators go to interview Christopher.
17: A lot of things have come up in this investigation, and a lot of things, like, for instance, we know that your mom was having an affair with Mr. Parsons, the next door neighbor.
49: Kay's husband?
17: Yes.
49: All right.
17: And there's many other things that's come up. Well, they started asking him about, you know, what he did that morning and what's going on, you know, what happened.
18: What time did you leave the house that morning?
49: My mom showed up about 7:10, 7:15.
0: went and had work and BS'd around for a little while. I was supposed to hang some shells. She got a phone call from my brother saying that Katie's house had been broken into.
1: Christopher says he comes back to the house with his mother, and he sees his brother Michael at Kay's house talking to that contractor.
18: Did you go inside the residence room?
0: No.
18: Have you been in her house before? I mean, have you ever been in?
0: Yeah, I've been in her house plenty of times.
18: Your mom's in custody with us right now. She's talking to us right now. And everything's not happening the way you said it happened, so I want you to really think long and hard.
2: He got defensive and he said, it sounds like you don't believe me.
0: Whatever you're saying, I'm trying to say is a lie. When you're in this right now, I'm going to get my lawyer. Basically, you just called me a liar. I want to speak to a lawyer right now.
2: Originally, what I thought was going to happen was that once Chris realized just how much he was manipulated by his mother, that he would roll on her. That's just tantamount to how much hold she had over him, that he wasn't going to give her up for nothing. Quite the opposite from what I heard in Becky's interview.
5: She agreed to speak with us, and she went through the affair with David.
3: I cared about him very, very much, very much. My husband didn't show affection to me. You know, he didn't tell me he thought I was beautiful. He didn't tell me that he loved me, and those were things that David did.
1: Police are talking to Becky, and while they're interviewing her, they tell her that they have her son Christopher in custody, and they're interviewing him too.
5: She right away started throwing Christopher under the bus.
4: Why did you pick him up, though, from his house that morning?
3: We talked on Tuesday, and I told him I would pick him up.
4: For what reason?
3: I knew what was in Christopher's head, but we didn't say any reason. The implied reason was he was going to go next door.
4: To Kay's house to do what?
3: We didn't talk about it. It was an implied reason he was going to go to Tech K's house
4: because
3: he was going in his mind to do whatever it took to make me happy. And that would be to get rid of Kay. So I went and picked him up and brought him back to my house. And he went upstairs and I got the kids up and got them dressed.
5: She had him hide upstairs in a spare bedroom so the other kids, his siblings, wouldn't see him there.
3: I told him, stay here, and I'll be back in a little while. I'll be back here to get you in a little while.
4: Okay, so he obviously did not do that. He went in to Kay's house.
3: But he was not supposed to. He was supposed to stay at my house.
4: Okay, but he
3: did.
4: For
3: me to come back and pick him up. He didn't, because he thought that I really wanted him to go next door, and I didn't want him to go over there. We didn't sit down and make a plan for him to go over there and kill Kay.
5: She said she left to go take the younger kids to school.
6: Becky dropped off her children. Didn't even really say hi or anything. It was just, here's the kids, bye. And she came in, not her normal put-together self. Hair pulled up, not normal. Her face being red like she'd been crying.
5: That is when Christopher went downstairs, went over to Kay's house, broke in the back door with the hammer that he brought, staged the burglary there, and waited for Kay to get home.
7: It appeared as though Rebecca Sears was emotionally manipulating Christopher Bowers.
8: She was very adamant about the actions of her son and how she was not part of the plot to kill Kay.
9: Do you remember any phone calls to calling him crying?
3: Yes.
9: Then you wanted her to fall off a cliff. You wanted her dead.
3: I didn't say that. I said I wanted her to be gone. Christopher's mind, he would do whatever he thought I wanted him to do. And I allowed him to think that.
18: So you thought the safest thing was to bring him to your house and leave him there alone at the house right next door to where Kay would soon be there alone. That was the safest thing to do for this ticking time bomb you had created. Is that what you're telling me?
3: I didn't ask anybody to kill anybody.
5: Christopher waited for Kay to get home. And when she got home, he beat her with the claw hammer. And he finished her off with a baseball bat. Becky said he called her and said, come pick me up. And they had a pre-planned location for her to pick him up. So he ran through the woods and came out at the dead end of a road where she was waiting for him.
4: When he got in the vehicle, could you see blood on his clothes and stuff?
3: I think he had blood on his face, and I asked him, what did you do? I said, oh my God, what did you do? And I said, Christopher, please tell me that she is okay. Please tell me that you did not do this.
4: And what did he say?
3: He said, I beat the out of her.
5: His own mother was just telling everything.
4: Did he change clothes in the car?
3: Yes.
4: And
3: he put him in a backpack.
8: Her son, in her mind, acted on his own without her direction.
1: And remember that incident outside Healing Hands where Becky was shot? Well, now she's telling detectives that the whole thing was staged by her and Christopher.
3: He was just going to shoot at me to scare me, for me to say that somebody chased after me wanting money.
4: Your own son shot
3: you. He didn't mean to.
1: For his part, Christopher has never acknowledged being part of this plan.
8: I think Rebecca staged this crime to hopefully avoid criminal charges for the murder.
1: So police have Becky in custody, and she's just talking and talking and talking.
10: And even at one point, the tape recorder goes out and the battery dies.
1: Her interrogation lasts almost 5 hours.
5: At the end of the interview with Becky, I got arrest warrants for Christopher Bowers and for Becky Sears for murder.
18: We're not stand up. Police hand behind your back. You're under arrest for murder.
17: In my mind, she was the mastermind of this murder. She gave him everything he wanted. And then I think she just says, hey, it's time to pay me back. And I got one little thing I need for you to do.
8: She was very adamant that she was not guilty of the crime.
7: You've got a mother and son duo. You've also just got the level of violence that had occurred to Miss Parsons. It was going to be, you know, a death penalty case.
1: With Becky Sears headed to trial and possibly facing the death penalty, she's got one more card to play.
5: And then from jail, Becky contacts the district attorney. It was like a made-for-TV movie.
11: What I've been doing for the last 4 years? I was in a cult, man.
12: Who am I?
13: Nature Boy.
11: You know this is not how life's supposed to be.
14: Where Nature Boy is, that's where I'll find my truth.
15: I am your Messiah.
11: Bow to me.
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40: Hey, guys, I got a story I need to tell you about in life. 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
18: 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Now she's speaking out for the first time after being diagnosed with cancer.
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22: I actually drove to Nashville. Tony Sears and his boys were staying there at the time. And I went there and interviewed Tony.
29: With his wife and stepson behind bars, Tony Sears now lives in Nashville with his three young sons.
22: He was so kind to tell me about the woman he knew and loved.
35: Could the Becky that you know be capable of something like this? I mean, they call her a mastermind, that she orchestrated this.
37: No, I don't believe none of that. And I believe she's innocent.
22: Becky Sears and Christopher Bowers would be in court together. I remember being stunned when I was filming and realized I caught Becky blowing Christopher a kiss in the courtroom. And then I was, you know, months later and in the same courtroom but a different proceeding, she was there mouthing, "I love you," to him. And you realize that this is the only contact they have with one another now.
41: Rebecca's case was pending for 2.5 years. The time that she spent at the Columbia jail saw a pretty big physical transformation.
42: A couple of years after they were charged, there was some evidence that came to light through the defense counsel for Rebecca Sears.
22: There wasn't a lot of physical evidence tying Christopher to the crime scene.
44: There was supposed to be a bag of clothes that Chris had on during the attack
45: that he would have been wearing during this bloody fight from one end of the house to the other.
44: Once we realized that he took them off and threw them in a backpack, it was just a matter of where he threw them, and he wouldn't tell us.
22: Becky Sears said that she didn't know where the clothes were.
46: So you don't know where the book bag is?
35: No.
46: You have no clue?
35: No.
47: We were looking for a while, and then from jail, Becky goes through her attorney, who contacts the district attorney.
22: She was willing to give up where the bloody clothes were.
41: There was an air of desperation about Rebecca, is that she knew that she had to do everything she could to avoid a conviction and a death sentence.
47: So she was playing what little cards she had left in her hand. So went to Becky's mother's house, and in a box in the attic was that backpack with the bloody clothes.
42: In a last-ditch effort to save her skin, she was willing to sacrifice her son.
45: By turning over these items of Chris's clothing, and we knew it was over. There's no defense now. There's no trial now.
41: It is really mind-boggling how a mother could persuade her son to commit such a brutal murder.
45: After he does this awful thing on her behalf, she throws him under the bus. It's the most shocking betrayal of the love that a parent is supposed to have for a child. That I can even imagine.
46: It's been more than 3 years, and a mother and son are now admitting they killed their neighbor, Kay Parsons.
48: Pleading guilty because you are guilty.
49: Yes.
22: Becky Sears and Christopher Bowers will each spend the rest of their lives behind bars, left to think about the innocent woman they now admit to killing. To not put the family through the trial and the crime scene photos probably felt like the right move for the investigators and the prosecutors at the time.
50: It's a little closure, but she should have got the death penalty. She don't deserve us to feed her for the rest of her life.
22: Mr. Parsons and their now 15-year-old son were in court.
51: He's a little boy who's lost his mom at a very young age. He'll have to live the rest of his life wondering.
52: I thought I knew what the definition of evil was, but a mother,
0: manipulating her own son to commit a crime for her benefit.
41: Rebecca and her husband were friends with Kay and her husband. The children played together. At the end of the day, these two families were destroyed over this.
1: Where is Michael now in his life?
2: Took him a long time.

0: family, David. Her son is now 29 years old, and her husband has since remarried. That's our program for tonight. Thanks for watching. I'm Deborah Roberts.
1: And I'm David Muir from all of us here at 2020 and ABC News. Good night.
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3: I'm Selena Wang in Beijing for the historic Trump Xi Summit. 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
1: Tonight, the fragile ceasefire with Iran tested again, with both sides launching new attacks and more than 50 million Americans on alert for severe storms. First, the rising tensions in the Strait of Hormuz, the U.S. firing on Iranian radar facilities, Iran launching drones and missile strikes at U.S. allies, the state of negotiations nearly 100 days into the conflict, and why Israel's battle with Hezbollah could play a key role in the peace talks. Severe storms firing up tonight from Indiana to New Hampshire, with potentially damaging winds and hail, more than 50 million people under threat, and what comes after the storms. Plus, the flash flood alert in the southern plains, our weather team timing it all out. The shocking security breach in Houston as the summer travel rush heats up. Police say a man was arrested for getting through multiple layers of security, allegedly using a fake boarding pass, and that a passenger found him hiding in a plane's restroom before takeoff. Tonight, the charges he faces.
16: From ABC News, I'm Dave Packer. The ceasefire between the U.S. and Iran does not appear to be stopping the exchange of missile fire.
17: As the war nears the 100-day mark, the strait, a critical trading route, remains closed. And the average price of a gallon of gas in the U.S. still above $4. In recent days, the president and his allies continue to assert that the war would be coming to a rapid end, including at this round table with farmers in Wisconsin.
18: We're at a point we're going to come out of Iran very quickly.
17: And in an interview Tuesday this week, President Trump said the blockade on the straits could even last until Labor Day.
16: ABC's Tom Sophie Burridge, a frightening scene near a street festival in Toledo this evening.
19: And for those monitoring crews, it sounds as if there's going to be multiple people shot.
16: When police arrived on the scene, they said they found 12 people injured with gunshot wounds. An active search continues for the suspects. Graham Plattner has been pleading with Democrats in Maine to pick him Tuesday so he can face off with Republican Senator Susan Collins in November. But not all voters are convinced he's the best pick after a New York Times article describing abusive behavior.
3: Now the anxiety over Plattner's candidacy is building as the allegations pile up fast. But Democrats in Maine are divided.
20: I feel like

0: his political mission is sincere, and that's what I'm voting for.
1: Mm. You sound reluctant, though.
0: I expect the scandals to continue to roll.
2: Honestly, I'll tell you, I will never vote for Graham Platner.
3: Maine is crucial to take the Senate. Democrats have to hold every seat they have and flip four.
4: ABC's Selena Wang. Security breach at an airport in Houston. A man arrested for allegedly getting through multiple layers of security while carrying a fake boarding pass. Police say a passenger found him hiding in a plane's restroom as it taxied for takeoff and alerted the crew. He's now facing felony charges. You're listening to ABC News.
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4: Hundreds of protesters gathered today in Zvernik, Albania, to rally against a proposed luxury development linked to Ivanka Trump and her husband, Jared Kushner. The $1.6 billion project, slated to be constructed near a protected landscape on Sazan Island. Ecologist Joni Vorpsi.
7: For the moment, they have removed the machineries, but of course, their motivation needs to go on. We will go on with protests. Today, more people are seeing the site. We will keep on promoting it.
4: Pope Leo continues to spread his message of peace, unity, and human dignity. Today, he brought that message to Spain, arriving for his week-long visit. ABC foreign correspondent Marcus Moore is in Madrid, where the pontiff appears to be meeting with a very large and receptive crowd.
8: In his Popemobile, Leo XIV surprising crowds with a 6-7 meme trend, using the up and down hand gesture. And the first American pope asked to take sides on the upcoming World Cup.
9: I would certainly support the U.S. I don't know how many games I'll be able to see, but,
10: you'll be there watching best.
9: Yeah.
11: And when Pope Leo was asked for his reaction to the news that his hometown Chicago Bears might consider a move to Indiana, the Pope said it's out of his pay grade.
4: A new study on GLP-1 drugs and cancer. Researchers say women taking GLP-1s were 30% less likely to develop breast cancer, the second most common cancer among American women. Dave Packer, ABC News.
12: Bracing for severe storms, intense flashes of lightning seen here in central Iowa on Friday night. And earlier today, a West Virginia University baseball game was delayed as stormy conditions rolled through, forcing fans to seek shelter. Let's bring in meteorologist Jeff Smith from our New York station WABC. And Jeff, those storms are heading towards the northeast.
13: And we're watching storms which have had a history of producing wind damage over Pennsylvania. These are going to be approaching the I-95 corridor during the next several hours, say between 7 and 10 o'clock this evening. There's an enhanced level 3 out of 5 risk, including Philadelphia and just west of New York City. That extends all the way west towards State College as well. That's the greatest risk of damaging thunderstorms, high winds, and hail into this evening. Everything will weaken after midnight tonight. Could be some flash flooding, though, in some of the slower-moving storms down by the Mason-Dixon line. Also, speaking of flooding, maybe from northern Texas to southwestern parts of Missouri, flood watches in effect into the day tomorrow. Slow-moving storms could produce several inches of rainfall. We're going to be cooling off after these storms in the northeast. By Monday, only 80 in New York City, but then the warm-up begins in earnest again by the middle part of the week. Back over to you, Whit.
12: All right, Jeff, we appreciate it. Now to what authorities are calling a stunning security breach at Houston's Bush Intercontinental Airport. Police say a man boarded a United Airlines plane with a fake boarding pass. He's now facing multiple felony charges, the incident raising new security concerns as the summer travel season heats up. Here's ABC's Jacqueline Lee.
14: Tonight, a significant security breach at Houston's Bush Intercontinental Airport. A man with a fake boarding pass successfully boarding United Flight 469 to Los Angeles, according to police. 25-year-old Abdul Rahman Ariyami is now facing a felony charge. According to this criminal complaint, Ariyami was able to get past TSA the morning of May 18th, despite his canceled flight reservation, his boarding pass appearing to be a forgery. Police allege he approaches a gate and tries twice to scan a fake boarding pass, but fails. More than an hour later, he allegedly approaches another gate, walks past busy United gate agents, and boards the flight. The charging documents say Ariyami hid in the plane's restroom as it taxied to the runway and wasn't detected until a passenger notified the crew. Once the crew realized he wasn't booked on the flight, the plane returned to the gate. And this is one of several recent incidents where a stowaway successfully boarded a flight. In February, Svetlana Dali bypassed security at Newark Liberty International, snuck onto a United flight, and flew to Milan, Italy, where she was later detained by authorities. And in November 2024, Dali blended in with a crowd at Newark Liberty International and boarded a Delta flight to Paris without a ticket, passport, or travel visa.
1: When that Houston plane returned to the gate, the suspect was met by police officers, the FBI, and explosive detection canine unit. The flight delayed for 3 hours. The suspect appears in court on Monday. Whit.
12: All right, Jacqueline Lee for us tonight. Now to politics in the upcoming midterm elections. The state of Maine is front and center as Democrats hope to retake the Senate. But their candidate, Graham Plattner, is facing yet another round of disturbing allegations with a primary just 3 days away. And that has some Democrats nervous about their chances in November. Here's ABC's Selena Way.
3: Tonight, the growing scandal threatening Democrats' best shot at taking back the Senate. To win the majority, they have to defeat longtime Maine Republican Senator Susan Collins. But Graham Plattner, an oyster farmer and former Marine, is now engulfed in controversy.
15: Now, as every single piece of that past and journey gets dug up, litigated, and weaponized, you have my back.
3: Maine is crucial. To take the Senate, Democrats have to hold every seat they have and flip four. But now the anxiety over Plattner's candidacy is building as the allegations pile up fast. First, a series of sexist Reddit posts, now deleted. Then, reports he exchanged explicit text messages with other women shortly after marrying in 2023. And the New York Times reporting several ex-girlfriends describe unsettling behavior, one alleging Plattner grabbed her hard enough to leave marks, and during one argument, twisted her arm behind her back and blocked her in a room. Plattner fiercely denies any violence. But Democrats in Maine are divided.
0: What else are we going to do at this stage in the game? But I feel like his political mission is sincere, and that's what I'm voting for.
1: You sound reluctant, though.
0: I expect the scandals to continue to roll.
2: Honestly, I'll tell you, I will never vote for Graham Plattner.
1: Meanwhile, in California, former Health and Human Services Secretary Javier Becerra has clinched a spot in November's race for governor. Republican Steve Hilton and Democrat Tom Steyer are now locked in a close battle for that second spot, Whit.
12: Okay, Selena Wang, thank you for that. Now to the latest battle over an AI data center, one of the country's most popular zoos trying to block construction next door, arguing it could be harmful to the animals. With the demand growing for AI data centers, more communities across the country are raising concerns. Here's ABC's Morgan Norwood.
16: Tonight, as tech companies scramble to build more data centers across the country,
17: the community does not obviously want this here.
16: Growing backlash in Nashville over plans for what would be the state's 23rd data center, a facility larger than a football field, next to the Nashville Zoo.
17: The environmental impact is another thing that we're concerned about. And DC Block has not reached out to us one time to address our concerns.
16: The project by DC Blocks, a company behind dozens of data centers across the southeast, raising concerns about noise, power demands, water use, and what it could mean for the animals living just steps away.
17: They're using massive amounts of electricity, right? We have these rare animals again. We have life support systems. You know, we lose power. It's a big deal for us.
16: More than 227,000 people signing the zoo's petition opposing it. DC Blocks telling multiple news outlets the facility will not burden local resources and will pay for its own power infrastructure to meet all environmental requirements. But Nashville is not alone. Communities from coast to coast are pushing back against these AI facilities. In Indianapolis, shots fired at a city councilman's home, a note left behind reading, "No data centers."
18: And in Utah, entrepreneur Kevin O'Leary admitting he screwed up after residents revolted over his proposed $15 billion project. But the push to build more data centers is accelerating, with supporters saying they bring jobs. Last summer, President Trump signing an executive order aimed at speeding up approvals for large data center projects.
14: And as for that Nashville project, Whit, the mayor saying today that he has real concerns and that city lawyers are now looking into it. Whit.
12: Morgan Norwood for us tonight. Thanks so much. Now to Pope Leo's historic trip to Spain. He arrived in Madrid today looking to spread his message of peace, unity, and human dignity to a region deeply divided over immigration and other issues. On Monday, he's set to become the first pope in history to address the Spanish Parliament. ABC's Marcus Moore is traveling with the pontiff.
19: Tonight, Pope Leo XIV marking his first official trip to Spain, and thousands lining the streets to welcome him to the capital. Local authorities in Madrid saying more than 500,000 gathered for this event tonight in the city center.
11: And there's a real excitement here surrounding Pope Leo's visit to Madrid. And you can see the crowd of people here in the distance as they've gathered to see the Pope. And many of them are young people. And the Vatican wants to seize on this moment as they try to reach a growing number of young Catholics.
20: Being able to see him here in our city is special.
19: The Vatican says young people are part of a growing number of new Catholic followers. And Leo acknowledging he's competing for the spotlight in Madrid, where music megastar Bad Bunny is performing this weekend.
21: I think many will go to see Bad Bunny, but I think they will also be to see the Pope.
19: There's talk of the two possibly meeting. In his Pope-mobile today, Leo XIV surprising crowds with a 6-7 meme trend, using the up-and-down hand gesture. And the first American Pope today asked to take sides on the upcoming World Cup.
22: In Soccer World Cup, are you going to support the U.S.?
9: I will certainly support the U.S. I don't know how many games I'll be able to see, but, you know,
22: you'll be there watching.
9: Best, yeah.
11: And Whit, when Pope Leo was asked for his reaction to the news that his hometown Chicago Bears might consider a move to Indiana, the Pope said it's out of his pay grade. Whit.
12: All right, Marcus Moore, thanks to you tonight. New details about that American doctor who contracted Ebola while working in the Congo. Dr. Peter Stafford has been released from a hospital in Germany. Stafford was working with a missionary group when he was infected with the virus. His wife, also a doctor, and four children were evacuated from the Congo and quarantined, but are okay. There's much more ahead on World News Tonight this Saturday. The tragic update to the search for an American student who went missing in Japan. And a high-speed chase ends in a crash. The urgent effort to rescue several children.
23: 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Ann Wilson, lead singer of Heart, rock icon. 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
31: 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Who's the bad guy?
32: You ready to do this, BJ?
33: If I were to describe this case in three words, I would call it brutal, intimate, and cruel.
34: Who would murder this beautiful mother?
35: She was running for her life.
36: This woman was strangled and she was beaten.
37: She was in the shower, water running over her body.
38: Who on earth would want to do this to your mom?
39: It was horrifying.
40: People were stunned. 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
41: Is this hard to talk about?
39: Yeah.
42: Seattle ground, about to take off. It's going to be crazy. I did a kind of a bad thing.
43: So you hijacked the plane?
42: Yeah.
44: He hasn't flown an airplane before.
45: How did he get that plane in the airplane? How did no one know?
42: Hey, you think this thing can do a barrel roll?
46: Trying to figure out how to use the autopilot first.
42: Boring.
47: He's going upside
48: Holy
47: down.
48: Bro. Holy s***. Holy
47: s***. Can we cut the cameras?
42: This is probably like jail time for life, huh?
49: You want to know what I've been doing for the last 4 years? I was in a cult, man.
50: Who am I?
51: Nature Boy.
49: You know this is not how life's supposed to be.
50: Where Nature Boy is, that's where I'll find my truth.
52: I am your Messiah.
49: Bow to me.
50: What in the world is going on here?
47: Something was screaming at me no, but I ignored it.
0: there was brainwashing,
1: mind manipulation.
0: He was king. He was God.
2: 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Don't shoot God.
0: You had to be destroyed.
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11: Next tonight, Southern California rattled in the overnight hours. Helicopters simulated gunfire and explosions woke up residents in Pasadena late Wednesday night. And early Friday, it happened in Long Beach. Some people called 911. Turns out these were military training exercises. Officials say they did warn residents it might get loud. Tonight, the search for a missing American student in Japan has ended in tragedy. The body of 20-year-old James Higginbotham was found by volunteers searching in the mountains near Kyoto. Higginbotham had gone missing while on a trip with his family. Authorities have not released a cause of death. Dashcam video of a police chase in Arkansas that could have ended very badly. State police say the pursuit reached speeds over 100 miles per hour when they tried to stop a driver for a traffic violation. You see here the SUV losing control and flipping over. Troopers rescued a baby who was thrown from the vehicle. Three other children inside were treated for minor injuries. The driver faces multiple charges. When we come back, a pivotal game at the Stanley Cup Finals. Just ahead, we'll have a preview next.
12: Impressive.
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20: Oh, yeah.
21: Like a river connects to the ocean. 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
18: And brighten your morning.
24: Good morning, America!
25: Yeah!
26: Is this hard to talk about?
27: Yeah.
28: Seattle ground, about to take off. It's going to be crazy. I did a kind of a bad thing.
29: So you hijacked the plane?
28: Yeah.
39: He hasn't flown an airplane before.
45: How did he get that plane in the airpan? How did no one know?
28: Hey, you think this thing can do a barrel roll?
46: Trying to figure out how to use the autopilot first.
28: Boring.
47: He's going upside
48: holy
47: down. We cut the cameras.
28: This is probably jail time for life, huh?
39: Decker Investigations.
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11: Just a short time from now, Game 3 of the Stanley Cup Final right here on ABC. The series shifting to Las Vegas. ESPN's Steve Levy and former NHL star Eric Johnson with a preview. Good evening.
0: Thanks very much, Whit. Steve Levy here with Eric Johnson. We want to welcome everybody to the first Stanley Cup final with multi-goal comebacks in the first two games, each team winning one of those two games. We are off to a classic start in the Cup final.
1: Could be an instant classic start. I mean, this is maybe going down as an all-time Stanley Cup final. You've had high-octane offense. You've had big hits. You've had big saves. Momentum-changing coaches challenge. You've really had it all. This is going to be an all-time Stanley Cup final.
0: And all those folks who thought it was going to be a 2-1 game every single night, you are incorrect. Give me a big player to watch for tonight for each team.
1: I'm going with Jack Eichel, Team USA Olympic gold medalist. Could be the second American ever to win a Stanley Cup and a gold medal in the same year. He's maybe the best two-way player in the National Hockey League. The Vegas Golden Knights need Jack Eichel.
0: Good stuff there. How about Carolina?
1: Seth Jarvis. He's their spark plug. He ignited their power play with the game-winning goal in Game 2 to take the win on the power play. Seth Jarvis needs to have a big one for the Canes tonight.
0: Also an Olympian, but on the wrong side. He would play for Canada. And give me a thought on Braden McNabb.
1: Yeah, they're warrior on defense for Vegas. Takes a 90-mile-an-hour shot in the teeth. Maybe lost some jibs, maybe broke a nose or two and a few bones, but we'll see in warm-ups if he's going to play.
0: So you want to be a hockey player. We'll see you tonight for Game 3 of the Stanley Cup Final from Las Vegas.
11: We'll be watching. Thanks, guys. Still ahead, the moment so many people are talking about at the NBA Finals.
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44: With millions watching the NBA Finals between the Spurs and Knicks.
49: Rebound taken by Vassell. It's over. It's over. The Knicks survive.
44: It was this moment after Game 2 touching hearts around the world.
50: Carl, we can see you looking up to the sky. I think I know who you were talking to, but what were you saying to Mom?
52: It's amazing. As you go through life, if you lose a parent, anyone's listening, you just look for signs. And I'll take any sign I could get, and I prayed to her strong before that possession. A great player, got a great shot. It just didn't go in, and I take it as a sign my mom was here with me, so I appreciate her so much.
44: Karl Anthony Towns noticed Kat, the 7-foot phenom for the Knicks, losing his beloved mother, Jacqueline, and 7 other family members in 2020 due to complications from COVID. 5 months after she passed, Kat speaking with ESPN.
57: I could never replace her.
0: She was everything to all of us, but the least thing I could do is pick up some of her pieces, try to rebuild the puzzle.
44: Overnight reaction to Kat's emotional tribute to his mother pouring in online. One writing, "Kat is a true treasure. His mom was blessed with an awesome son." Another saying, "Thank you, Mom, for being here in spirit." Back on the court following the win, Kat embracing his father, Carl Sr., and later revealing where he finds his strength.
52: To be honest, to be vulnerable, I mean, when you go through something like that, there's nothing worse you could go through. I truly can do anything when I walk in faith, when I walk with the angels beside me. I feel anything's possible.
11: Powerful message and incredible series. More games to come. I'm Whit Johnson in New York. I'll see you on GMA first thing in the morning. Have a great night.
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27: Reporting from the floating pier off the coast of Gaza, I'm Martha Raddatz. 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
11: Tonight, the fragile ceasefire with Iran tested again, with both sides launching new attacks and more than 50 million Americans on alert for severe storms. First, the rising tensions in the Strait of Hormuz, the U.S. firing on Iranian radar facilities, Iran launching drones and missile strikes at U.S. allies, the state of negotiations nearly 100 days into the conflict, and why Israel's battle with Hezbollah could play a key role in the peace talks. Severe storms firing up tonight from Indiana to New Hampshire, with potentially damaging winds and hail, more than 50 million people under threat, and what comes after the storms. Plus, the flash flood alert in the southern plains, our weather team timing it all out. The shocking security breach in Houston as the summer travel rush heats up. Police say a man was arrested for getting through multiple layers of security, allegedly using a fake boarding pass, and that a passenger found him hiding in a plane's restroom before takeoff. Tonight, the charges he faces. The latest battle over plans for a new AI data center. This one just steps from a popular zoo. 160,000 people sign a petition opposing it, citing concern for the animals and the strain on water and power. A look at the growing backlash to these data centers. Pope Leo's historic visit to Spain, the first by a pope in more than a decade. His message of unity in a world increasingly divided. Entire neighborhoods rattled by buzzing helicopters and loud explosions late at night. The ABC News, I'm Dave Packer. The ceasefire between the U.S. and Iran does not appear to be stopping the exchange of missile fire.
26: As the war nears the 100-day mark, the strait, a critical trading route, remains closed. And the average price of a gallon of gas in the U.S. still above $4. In recent days, the president and his allies continue to assert that the war would be coming to a rapid end, including at this round table with farmers in Wisconsin.
3: We're at a point. We're going to come out of Iran very quickly.
26: And in an interview Tuesday this week, President Trump said the blockade on the Straits could even last until Labor Day.
5: ABC's Tom Sophie Burrich. Frightening scene near a street festival in Toledo this evening.
6: And for those monitoring crews, it sounds as if there's going to be multiple people shot.
5: When police arrived, they say they found 12 people injured with gunshot wounds, two critically. An active search continues for the suspects. Defense Secretary Pete Hegseth attended a ceremony in France today, marking the 82nd anniversary of D-Day. This is ABC News.
7: U.S. allies Kuwait and Bahrain. Iran is now accusing the U.S. of violating that ceasefire. This, as many Americans are feeling the pain here at home, from soaring gas prices to the cost of groceries, as the conflict approaches 100 days. ABC's Tom Sufi Burrage leads us off from Jerusalem tonight.
26: Tonight, fresh U.S. missile strikes along Iran's coast. The U.S. military releasing new videos saying it destroyed Iranian radar sites after Iran fired four one-way attack drones, which posed a threat to ships near to the Strait of Hormuz. Iran retaliating, firing a volley of missiles at U.S. allies Kuwait and Bahrain. The strikes adding to the uncertainty amid a supposed ceasefire. And as the war nears the 100-day mark, the Strait, a critical trading route, remains closed. And the average price of a gallon of gas in the US still above $4. In a new interview, President Trump pressed as to why Iran still hasn't agreed to a deal.
8: Why haven't they said yes to the terms you're proposing?
12: Strong, they're proud. There are things they never thought they'd be doing that they're going to have to do. They've got no choice. And it takes a little while.
26: In recent days, the president and his allies continue to assert that the war would be coming to a rapid end, including at this round table with farmers in Wisconsin.
3: We're at a point we're going to come out of Iran very quickly, and it's going to be very strong one way or the other.
26: And in an interview Tuesday this week, President Trump said the blockade on the Straits could even last until Labor Day.
15: So you think the blockade will still be in place by Labor Day?
12: I don't know. I mean, I think it could be, but I think it's unlikely. I think that we'll have it. I think this will resolve itself fairly quickly.
26: The U.S.-Iran talks also hinging on the conflict in Lebanon between Israel and the Iranian-backed militant group Hezbollah. Today, the Lebanese army saying three of its soldiers were killed in an Israeli strike. Just days after the U.S. brokered an agreement for Lebanon's army to gradually replace Israeli troops and Hezbollah in the country's south. The IDF saying today's strike is under review.
7: Tom Sufi Burrage joining us now from Jerusalem. And Tom, there are also disturbing new reports tonight of a series of violent incidents in the West Bank and Gaza.
19: Yeah, with a woman and a child among seven people killed in an Israeli strike on an encampment in Gaza, according to local health officials. The IDF saying they killed a senior Hamas commander. And in the West Bank, the IDF responding to this shocking video posted on X showing an Israeli soldier repeatedly beating a man on the ground during a fresh wave of settler violence against Palestinians today. The IDF says it's investigating that and a separate incident when shots fired by Israeli soldiers towards an approaching vehicle killed a seven-month-old baby. Wait.
7: All right, Tom, our thanks to you tonight. Back here in the U.S., more than 50 million Americans from Indiana to the Northeast bracing for severe storms. Intense flashes of lightning seen here in central Iowa on Friday night. And earlier today, a West Virginia University baseball game was delayed as stormy conditions rolled through, forcing fans to seek shelter. Let's bring in meteorologist Jeff Smith from our New York station WABC. And Jeff, those storms are heading towards the Northeast.
20: And we're watching storms which have had a history of producing wind damage over Pennsylvania. These are going to be approaching the I-95 corridor during the next several hours, say between 7 and 10 o'clock this evening. There's an enhanced level 3 out of 5 risk, including Philadelphia and just west of New York City. That extends all the way west towards State College as well. That's the greatest risk of damaging thunderstorms, high winds, and hail into this evening. Everything will weaken after midnight tonight. Could be some flash flooding, though, in some of the slower-moving storms down by the Mason-Dixon line. Also, speaking of flooding, maybe from northern Texas to southwestern parts of Missouri, flood watches in effect into the day tomorrow. Slow-moving storms could produce several inches of rainfall. We're going to be cooling off after these storms in the Northeast. By Monday, only 80 in New York City, but then the warm-up begins in earnest again by the middle part of the week. Back over to you, Whit.
11: All right, Jeff, we appreciate it. Now to what authorities are calling a stunning security breach at Houston's Bush Intercontinental Airport. Police say a man boarded a United Airlines plane with a fake boarding pass. He's now facing multiple felony charges, the incident raising new security concerns as the summer travel season heats up. Here's ABC's Jacqueline Lee.
0: Tonight, a significant security breach at Houston's Bush Intercontinental Airport. A man with a fake boarding pass successfully boarding United Flight 469 to Los Angeles, according to police. 25-year-old Abdul Rahman Ariami is now facing a felony charge. According to this criminal complaint, Ariami was able to get past TSA the morning of May 18th, despite his canceled flight reservation, his boarding pass appearing to be a forgery. Police allege he approaches a gate and tries twice to scan a fake boarding pass, but fails. More than an hour later, he allegedly approaches another gate, walks past busy United gate agents, and boards the flight. The charging documents say Ariami hid in the plane's restroom as it taxied to the runway and wasn't detected until a passenger notified the crew. Once the crew realized he wasn't booked on the flight, the plane returned to the gate. And this is one of several recent incidents where a stowaway successfully boarded a flight. In February, Svetlana Dali bypassed security at Newark Liberty International, snuck onto a United flight, and flew to Milan, Italy, where she was later detained by authorities. And in November 2024, Dali blended in with a crowd at Newark Liberty International and boarded a Delta flight to Paris without a ticket, passport, or travel visa.
1: When that Houston plane returned to the gate, the suspect was met by police officers, the FBI, and explosive detection canine unit. The flight delayed for 3 hours. The suspect appears in court on Monday. Whit.
11: All right, Jacqueline Lee for us tonight. Now to politics in the upcoming midterm elections. The state of Maine is front and center as Democrats hope to retake the Senate. But their candidate, Graham Plattner, is facing yet another round of disturbing allegations with a primary just 3 days away. And that has some Democrats nervous about their chances in November. Here's ABC's Selena Way.
2: Tonight, the growing scandal threatening Democrats' best shot at taking back the Senate. To win the majority, they have to defeat longtime Maine Republican Senator Susan Collins. But Graham Plattner, an oyster farmer and former Marine, is now engulfed in controversy.
16: Now, as every single piece of that past and journey gets dug up, litigated, and weaponized, you have my back.
2: Maine is crucial. To take the Senate, Democrats have to hold every seat they have and flip four. But now the anxiety over Plattner's candidacy is building as the allegations pile up fast. First, a series of sexist Reddit posts, now deleted. Then, reports he exchanged explicit text messages with other women shortly after marrying in 2023. And the New York Times reporting several ex-girlfriends describe unsettling behavior, one alleging Plattner grabbed her hard enough to leave marks, and during one argument, twisted her arm behind her back and blocked her in a room. Plattner fiercely denies any violence, but Democrats in Maine are divided.
21: What else are we going to do at this stage in the game? But I feel like his political mission is sincere, and that's what I'm voting for.
1: Mm. You sound reluctant, though.
21: I expect the scandals to continue to roll.
22: Honestly, I'll tell you, I will never vote for Graham Plattner.
1: Meanwhile, in California, former Health and Human Services Secretary Javier Becerra has clinched a spot in November's race for governor. Republican Steve Hilton and Democrat Tom Steyer are now locked in a close battle for that second spot, Whit.
11: Okay, Selena Wang, thank you for that. Now to the latest battle over an AI data center, one of the country's most popular zoos trying to block construction next door, arguing it could be harmful to the animals. With the demand growing for AI data centers, more communities across the country are raising concerns. Here's ABC's Morgan Norwood.
23: Tonight, as tech companies scramble to build more data centers across the country,
25: the community does not obviously want this here.
23: Growing backlash in Nashville over plans for what would be the state's 23rd data center, a facility larger than a football field, next to the Nashville Zoo.
25: The environmental impact is another thing that we're concerned about. And DC Block has not reached out to us one time to address our concerns.
23: The project by DC Blocks, a company behind dozens of data centers across the southeast, raising concerns about noise, power demands, water use, and what it could mean for the animals living just steps away.
25: They're using massive amounts of electricity, right? We have these rare animals again. We have life support systems. You know, we lose power. It's a big deal for us.
23: More than 227,000 people signing the zoo's petition opposing it. DC Blocks telling multiple news outlets the facility will not burden local resources and will pay for its own power infrastructure to meet all environmental requirements. But Nashville is not alone. Communities from coast to coast are pushing back against these AI facilities. In Indianapolis, shots fired at a city councilman's home, a note left behind reading, "No data centers." And in Utah, entrepreneur Kevin O'Leary admitting he screwed up after residents revolted over his proposed $15 billion project. But the push to build more data centers is accelerating, with supporters saying they bring jobs. Last summer, President Trump signing an executive order aimed at speeding up approvals for large data center projects. And as for that Nashville project, Whit, the mayor saying today that he has real concerns and that city lawyers are now looking into it. Whit.
7: Morgan Norwood for us tonight. Thanks so much. Now to Pope Leo's historic trip to Spain. He arrived in Madrid today looking to spread his message of peace, unity, and human dignity to a region deeply divided over immigration and other issues. On Monday, he's set to become the first pope in history to address the Spanish Parliament. ABC's Marcus Moore is traveling with the pontiff.
4: Tonight, Pope Leo XIV marking his first official trip to Spain, and thousands lining the streets to welcome him to the capital. Local authorities in Madrid say more than 500,000 gathered for this event tonight in the city center.
9: And there's a real excitement here surrounding Pope Leo's visit to Madrid. And you can see the crowd of people here in the distance as they've gathered to see the Pope. And many of them are young people. And the Vatican wants to seize on this moment as they try to reach a growing number of young Catholics.
10: Being able to see him here in our city is special.
4: The Vatican says young people are part of a growing number of new Catholic followers. And Leo acknowledging he's competing for the spotlight in Madrid, where music megastar Bad Bunny is performing this weekend.
13: I think many will go to see Bad Bunny, but I think they will also be there to see the Pope.
4: There's talk of the two possibly meeting. In his Pope Mobile today, Leo XIV surprising crowds with a 6-7 meme trend, using the up and down hand gesture. And the first American Pope today asked to take sides on the upcoming World Cup.
14: In Soccer World Cup, are you going to support the U.S.?
13: I will certainly support the U.S. I don't know how many games I'll be able to see, but
14: you'll be there watching.
13: Best, yeah.
9: And Whit, when Pope Leo was asked for his reaction to the news that his hometown Chicago Bears might consider a move to Indiana, the Pope said it's out of his pay grade. Whit.
7: All right, Marcus Moore, thanks to you tonight. New details about that American doctor who contracted Ebola while working in the Congo. Dr. Peter Stafford has been released from a hospital in Germany. Stafford was working with a missionary group when he was infected with the virus. His wife, also a doctor, and four children were evacuated from the Congo and quarantined, but are okay. There is much more ahead on World News Tonight. This Saturday, the tragic update to the search for an American student who went missing in Japan. And a high-speed chase ends in a crash, the urgent effort to rescue several children.
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11: Next tonight, Southern California rattled in the overnight hours. Helicopters simulated gunfire and explosions woke up residents in Pasadena late Wednesday night. And early Friday, it happened in Long Beach. Some people called 911. Turns out these were military training exercises. Officials say they did warn residents it might get loud. Tonight, the search for a missing American student in Japan has ended in tragedy. The body of 20-year-old James Higginbotham was found by volunteers searching in the mountains near Kyoto. Higginbotham had gone missing while on a trip with his family. Authorities have not released a cause of death. Dashcam video of a police chase in Arkansas that could have ended very badly. State police say the pursuit reached speeds over 100 miles per hour when they tried to stop a driver for a traffic violation. You see here the SUV losing control and flipping over. Troopers rescued a baby who was thrown from the vehicle. Three other children inside were treated for minor injuries. The driver faces multiple charges. When we come back, a pivotal game at the Stanley Cup Finals. Just ahead, we'll have a preview next.
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40: Edinburgh, Scotland,
39: from Poland once again tonight. Thank you so much for streaming with us. Ukrainian refugees here in Warsaw.
40: Do you think you'll ever be able to go back home?
39: We're heading to a small community outside of Mexico City. Splintered houses and splintered lives. The magnitude of the devastation.
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39: Santa Fe, New Mexico. 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
40: The U.S. Capitol.
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39: Mexico.
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19: All across America.
20: Good morning.
21: Hello.
19: Wherever we are.
21: Welcome home.
19: It feels like home.
21: Oh, yeah.
22: Like a river connects to the ocean. This
26: thank you.
21: Man, it's good to be home.
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21: Hey, George, how are you?
27: Good morning!
19: And brighten your morning.
2: Good morning, America!
20: Yeah!
42: Code Red.
43: Yeah!
42: Send everybody!
44: What are you waiting for? Impressive.
45: Impressive.
44: That's quite impressive.
45: Just doing my job.
46: Star Wars, The Mandalorian, and Grogu. Rated PG-13. Now playing in theaters and IMAX. Get tickets now.
0: Is this hard to talk about?
1: Yeah,
2: Seattle ground. About to take off. It's going to be crazy. I did a kind of a bad thing.
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2: Yeah.
5: He hasn't owned an airplane before.
6: 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How did no one know?
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2: Boring.
12: He's going upside
21: holy
12: down.
21: Holy
16: Can we cut the cameras?
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14: Just a short time from now, Game 3 of the Stanley Cup Final right here on ABC. The series shifting to Las Vegas. ESPN Steve Levy and former NHL star Eric Johnson with a preview. Good evening.
2: Thanks very much, Whit. Steve Levy here with Eric Johnson. We want to welcome everybody to the first Stanley Cup Final with multi-goal comebacks in the first two games, each team winning one of those two games. We are off to a classic start in the Cup Final.
15: Could be an instant classic start. I mean, this is maybe going down as an all-time Stanley Cup Final. You've had high-octane offense. You've had big hits. You've had big saves. Momentum-changing coaches challenge. You've really had it all. This is going to be an all-time Stanley Cup Final.
2: And all those folks who thought it was going to be a 2-1 game every single night, you are incorrect. Give me a big player to watch for tonight for each team.
15: I'm going with Jack Eichel, Team USA Olympic gold medalist. Could be the second American ever to win a Stanley Cup and the gold medal in the same year. He's maybe the best two-way player in the National Hockey League. The Vegas Golden Knights need Jack Eichel.
2: Good stuff there. How about Carolina?
15: Seth Jarvis. He's their spark plug. He ignited their power play with the game-winning goal in Game 2 to take the win on the power play. Seth Jarvis needs to have a big one for the Canes tonight.
2: Also an Olympian, but on the wrong side. He would play for Canada. And give me a thought on Braden McNabb.
15: Yeah, their warrior on defense for Vegas. Takes a 90-mile-an-hour shot in the teeth. Maybe lost some jibs, maybe broke a nose or two and a few bones, but we'll see in warm-ups if he's going to play.
2: So you want to be a hockey player. We'll see you tonight for Game 3 of the Stanley Cup Final from Las Vegas.
14: We'll be watching. 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Still ahead, the moment so many people are talking about at the NBA Finals.
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75: With millions watching the NBA Finals between the Spurs and Knicks.
76: Rebound taken by Vassell. It's over. It's over. The Knicks survive.
75: It was this moment after Game 2 touching hearts around the world.
77: Carl,
0: we could see you looking up to the sky. I think I know who you were talking to, but what were you saying to Mom?
1: It's amazing. As you go through life, if you lose a parent, anyone's listening, you just look for signs. And I'll take any sign I could get, and I prayed to her strong before that possession. A great player, got a great shot. It just didn't go in, and I take it as a sign my mom is here with me, so I appreciate her so much.
2: Karl Anthony Towns, known as Cat, the 7-foot phenom for the Knicks, losing his beloved mother, Jacqueline, and seven other family members in 2020 due to complications from COVID. 5 months after she passed, Cat speaking with ESPN.
3: I could never replace her. She was everything to all of us, but the least thing I could do is pick up some of her pieces, try to rebuild the puzzle.
2: Overnight reaction to Cat's emotional tribute to his mother pouring in online. One writing, Cat is a true treasure. His mom was blessed with an awesome son. Another saying, thank you, Mom, for being here in spirit. Back on the court following the win, Cat embracing his father, Carl Sr., and later revealing where he finds his strength.
1: To be honest, to be vulnerable, I mean, when you go

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2: Do not ask me how much longer.
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11: Is this hard to talk about?
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13: This is probably like jail time for life, huh?
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21: Tonight, Inside a Mystery. 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
30: The fitness celebrity reportedly hasn't been seen by even his closest friends for years.
31: From ABC News, I'm Dave Packer. A mass shooting at a beloved Ohio event Saturday has left at least 12 people wounded, 2 critically. Hundreds of people were in attendance at the Old West End Fest in Toledo when gunfire rang out nearby, sending people running for cover. Toledo's Fire Chief Allison Armstrong.
32: Fire and EMS crews responded immediately. They went into the scene once it was secured by Toledo police, began treating, triaging, and then working on plans to transport those patients.
31: The victims range in age from 14 to 61. Police Saturday began a manhunt for the suspects. Iran is condemning new U.S. attacks as a, quote, clear violation of the ceasefire. ABC foreign correspondent Tom Sophie Borich.
33: Fresh U.S. missile strikes along Iran's coast. The U.S. military saying it destroyed Iranian radar sites after Iran fired 4 one-way attack drones, which posed a threat to ships near to the Strait of Hormuz. Iran retaliating, firing a volley of missiles at U.S. allies Kuwait and Bahrain. The strikes adding to the uncertainty amid a supposed ceasefire.
31: A source familiar with Secretary Scott Bessent's thinking tells ABC News that the Treasury Department is planning to use Iranian assets to rebuild and repair any future damage caused by Iran. Meanwhile, the Lebanese army says an Israeli airstrike killed 2 officers and a soldier, potentially jeopardizing wider negotiations between the U.S. and Iran. Graham Plattner is campaigning hard in the final days of Maine's Democratic primary. He's been leading party rival Governor Janet Mills, but recent controversies, including allegations published by the New York Times from women claiming they were physically abused, could hurt his

0: Chances Tuesday. He made a plea for continued support Friday night.
1: Now, as every single piece of that past and journey gets dug up, litigated, and weaponized, you have my back.
0: Tuesday's winner will go up against Republican incumbent Susan Collins, who's been in the U.S. Senate for nearly 30 years. You're listening to ABC News.
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0: Backlash against a proposed data center in Tennessee, where more than 160,000 people have signed a petition opposing one next to the Nashville Zoo. Neighborhood resident Tony Zavidson.
4: They picked the wrong community to put any kind of data center. Nobody asked for this. Nobody wants this.
0: Nashville Mayor Freddie O'Connell.
5: This one seems particularly unusual in that a non-owner for the property seems to be applying for a building permit.
0: There's been no comment from the developer. A new warning about fake online invitations. Victims say the emails look like they're from major e-vite companies, but they're actually scams. ABC's Elizabeth Schulze.
6: The president of Paperless Post tells us scams are still a small number compared to the millions of real invites that go out each week.
7: Anything that's asking you to download an attachment is a red flag. Anything that asks you to log in or register to do something basic like reply is a red flag.
6: And the CEO of Punchbowl says there are clear signs an invite is fake, like if an image won't load, logos are the wrong size, or the text isn't aligned. And always check the website URL.
0: FIFA announced that it will now allow fans to bring their own water bottles to some stadiums during the World Cup. FIFA had barred spectators from bringing refillable water bottles into the tournament's 16 stadiums across North America, including some with limited or no shade from the sun. Now reversing the policy after criticism the organization could be putting people at risk of dehydration. Dave Packer, ABC.
8: High school prom you may have missed.
9: Like the little girl who puts a prom dress on and comes down the stairs, she just wants someone to tell her she looks pretty. We're all waiting for support from others, from a spouse, from children, from parents. And sometimes we don't get it. That's why God made me.
8: It was his idea from the very start. We found this old news footage of an unknown guy in his 20s with a little fitness studio in Los Angeles.
9: I pooled my money together, $25,000, and I opened the exercise studio.
10: He conducts special classes for women who were much heavier than him.
11: And it's a way of saying, you're 400 pounds and I'm 400 pounds. You failed on diet and I failed on diet. But now Richard cares and we're going to bust our chops and do it together.
12: Come on, move it.
11: Some of them don't pay. Some of them are not married, have children, or divorced, or no one cares about them. And they can't get hired for jobs if you're 400 pounds. You're unemployed. I just love these people.
12: Back, go away. Give it all to Doris Day.
13: I'm just outrageous.
9: I think being outrageous is great. And I think that anybody out there, if they haven't tried it, go buy some.
8: He also said laughter is the beginning of hope, and his mission was to make you love yourself enough to fight your way back to health.
14: When I first started here, Richard said, okay, I want you to touch your toes, and I went, and that was it. And 10 weeks later, I'm doing this.
15: Richard saved my life. Before I came here, I literally couldn't move. I could barely walk up the stairs to my apartment.
8: Which is how he became the fitness king who created
16: stretch and
8: exercise stretch. Tapes for senior citizens.
16: Again, stretch.
8: He also made exercise tapes for the disabled.
16: Four, five. Now take it for four. One.
8: Richard Simmons was the kind of celebrity motivator who called his clients at home to keep them from giving up.
16: I want you to meet someone who saw a lot of results. Elijah Jones, he was almost 500 pounds. Elijah Jones has lost 300 pounds. My friend Elijah Jones.
17: Your top weight was?
18: 612.
17: 612.
18: Yeah.
17: And you have lost now?
18: 301 pounds I lost.
8: And when Richard Simmons showed up in small towns across America, thousands of people stormed the mall, covered by local news. His longtime manager and friend, Michael Catalano, traveled with him. 4,000 people?
19: Yes, and he loved it because it was free. Everyone was welcome. You know, Richard was about inclusivity way before it became popular. I mean, he wanted everyone to participate.
20: How many people here exercised this morning? Raise your hand.
21: It was almost like a ministry, like you would, a priest or a minister would have, a ministry of health. And again, he took it very seriously. Maybe I can help other people. Maybe this is the mission that God has for me.
8: And maybe a mission that would help heal the deep wounds inside a little boy.
19: An underlying theme in Richard's life is, you know, insecurity. And in a way, the insecurity drove him because he wanted to take power over it. But he used to say to me, isn't it amazing? Here we are, and we've accomplished so much and done so much, and I'm still little insecure Dickie Simmons.
16: I think that I'm just a good example of a chubby, fat, unhappy kid who lived in New Orleans, Louisiana, and dreamed. And now all my dreams are coming true.
19: And in many ways, that great response that he got from people, that fueled him. That really, you know, he felt the love, let's say.
22: Until he didn't.
19: Until he didn't. Exactly.
8: So why did the big-hearted megastar hide from the world for 10 years?
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32: All you gotta do is go, what's up?
33: What's up?
32: Go practice.
33: Yeah! Yes. Do not ask me how much longer.
34: How much longer, mamacita?
33: Bambi?
35: What do we do?
33: The wrong egg.
32: No more sad sack. Full on fun sack.
35: That's what I'm talking about.
36: I'm so excited. We're doing it.
37: I'm not full-time hot. I'm part-time hot. Let me be clear. I'm part-time. I could pull off, like, going on a red carpet, but I also can get asked to leave a 7-Eleven. I have range.
38: Look at me. Look at me.
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38: Lock him in. Lock the door. Flexing like a winner.
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8: Back in the 1980s, Americans struggling with weight were fair game for jokes.
21: Last week, Duchess of York Sarah Ferguson visited the Big Apple and showed off her 14-pound weight loss. Hopefully this will not interfere with her official duties of sitting on her fat ass all day long.
22: So how'd you gain the weight? I ate a lot.
26: No, you said 50 pounds. You shouldn't let that happen to you. You're very pretty.
22: You know what?
26: No, I don't want to hear.
22: Let me tell you this. Let me tell you something.
26: Pretty girl and you're single. You must lose the weight.
41: And on TV, you are a little fuller, a little bit more thicker.
42: I wouldn't call myself thick.
45: Some girl ate Monica.
26: I know what you're saying.
46: What am I saying?
26: That I'm overweight,
46: you
26: basically.
46: Are. You really are.
8: It makes me think of that little boy who would one day grow up to build himself a house full of dolls, angels, and memories of what ridicule used to do to him. His mother had been a fan dancer in old-time vaudeville. She ended up working long hours at a department store to support the family. His father, a former vaudeville actor, stayed at home and taught the children to love musicals and sing the show tunes. Growing up in New Orleans, Richard was a devout little Catholic schoolboy who dressed up as a cardinal for a fundraiser. He loved the nuns and worried about their dreary convent rooms.
47: He told me on the phone, he said, I persuaded them to take me over to see where they live, the little rooms where they live. And he came back to your mom and said, Mom, we've got to get them throw pillows.
48: We need some color in those rooms.
47: That's right. We'll make them happy.
48: Absolutely.
49: I was taught by nuns who always thought I was like, again, an alien because I would sing to them and I would do crazy, silly things for them.
8: A little people pleaser who had no defense when bullies attacked, calling him a sissy, chasing him with a baseball bat.
47: Did you know he was being bullied?
48: Yeah, we both were because we were heavy. We did not have a lot of money. Matter of fact, my dad made our outfits. And most people don't know this, but we were on what they called work scholarships. And to order to get half of our tuition off, we'd have to serve the food at the cafeteria and then pick up garbage and trash while they were studying. And they would make fun of us of doing that.
47: He described some heartbreaking scenes of going to the bathroom and the kids would be waiting for him. And he ended up just not going to the bathroom at the school.
50: I mean, the stories he would tell me, when he was bullied, he would come home and put the record on the record player and just dance like there's no tomorrow.
51: When you're alone and life is making you lonely, you can always go.
8: Imagine a little boy day after day dancing on the edge of desperation. Even later in his life, he'll remember every detail of that time.
49: I would rush home from school and I'd buy all these 45s. I never tried to deal with that hurt in front of anybody.
8: Still a child, he was so heavy his doctor put him on his first diet, but he kept sneaking the consolation of po' boys and pralines. He stole diet pills from the mother of a friend.
52: 30 minutes before each meal depresses your appetite.
49: Diet pills in elementary school. Throwing up 4 or 5 times a day. Trying to be accepted. Trying to change what you looked like. Hopefully, you know, you could be a new person and get rid of the old person that you didn't like so much.
8: We couldn't find any photos of him at his highest weight, but by college, the small class clown weighed 268 pounds. A stranger left him a note. That weight is going to kill you.
0: And there was a note on my car and it said, "Dear Richard, you're very funny, but fat people die young."
8: In a panic, he starves himself, lettuce and water, losing more than 100 pounds in only 2 months. But it ends him up in the hospital with dehydration and problems with his kidneys and his lungs. When he comes to Los Angeles at age 25, he's thin, but horrified by the damage he has done.
0: My hair fell out. The eyes drooped. The chin drooped. If you don't exercise while you're losing the weight, you will end up to look like a very thin Glad bag. I had to go to a plastic surgeon. Chin had to go up. Eyes had to be done. Nose fixed. 900 hair transplants.
1: What's to prevent other people from looking at you and saying, "Hey, Richard did it. Why can't I do it?"
0: Because they should make the same anguish mistake that I made because I almost died.
8: He's the workout coach with a powerful purpose. And a man ready for another transformation. Under his tasteful cardigan, crystal-studded tank tops, the gray slacks now dolphin shorts, his curly hair on a flight of its own. As if to say, bullies be damned, that tormented little boy has become a daring pioneer of ambiguity.
3: He saw himself as a court jester. Richard always said, "I don't care if they're laughing with me or at me. I just want them to be laughing."
8: Here again on David Letterman.
4: "So we're going to go get him pants. We'll put him in some like jungle fatigue, that kind of thing, you know?"
0: "I'm not going."
4: "Look like a tough guy. You want to look like a tough guy, don't you?"
0: "Now."
4: "All right."
0: "Oh my God. I am a lineman for the county.
4: Come on, here we go.
0: I don't want to go out dressed.
4: I don't
0: like
4: care.
0: This.
4: Let's go."
47: But sometimes he'd go on these interviews and you think, why is he punishing himself?
41: It felt like a little boy who wanted to be friends with the cool kids, you know? Felt like a little boy who wanted to be included.
47: Mm-hmm.
41: And I'm sure when he was a little boy, he wasn't included.
47: Do you think he did it because he thought he could win them over?
41: And he kind of did with Howard Stern.
5: You're my favorite guest of all time.
6: No, I know.
5: And I love you.
6: But let me say this to you.
5: I love you.
8: With every appearance, more people would sign up for his help. Rosie O'Donnell saw the magic.
47: What was the definition of what he did that was different?
41: I think he loved people back to health. Always thinking of other people and cheering you on, you know? I mean, as I struggled with my weight up and down for so many years, and that was his gift that he gave everyone. He cared about every story he heard.
0: "Hey, it's Richard Simmons calling. How are you? How many times have I personally told you how terrific you are?"
3: Whether it was a senator or the CEO of a Fortune 500 company, or you were delivering the FedEx package, or you were the housekeeper at the hotel, everyone got the same.
7: "Dad, I love you. You're a great friend."
0: "Bye, sweet man."
8: For decades, Simmons would be a one-man Ozempic, tirelessly helping Americans lose an estimated 3 million pounds.
0: "How much?"
41: "50 pounds."
9: "85.
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16: 204 pounds.
0: "Okay."
8: It was his whole life. Every month, every week, every day for 30 years, he traveled 10 million miles across the country. An inexhaustible man in shorts and tank tops, flying high in his 30s, his 40s, his 50s, even trying to fire up the dance in his 60s. But coming up, is something happening to the laughing, leaping court jester? A dark shadow beginning to move in.
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9: I'm so excited. We're doing it. I'm not full-time hot. I'm part-time hot. Let me be clear. I'm part-time. I could pull off, like, going on a red carpet, but I also can get asked to leave a 7-Eleven. I have range. Look at me. Look at me. Look at this guy trying to leave. Lock him in. Lock the door. Flexing like a winner.
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48: It was 1997 when Ellen DeGeneres made the pioneering call to come out on her own TV sitcom.
49: I'm gay.
48: Conservative backlash was immediate.
50: The idea of saying to the children of America that the gay and lesbian lifestyle is an acceptable alternative one. Children should not be given that kind of temptation.
48: The audiences gradually retreated. Her show was taken off the air.
51: Prime time.
48: She and I spoke afterwards about the cancellation of the show and her courage.
52: I'm going to miss the show, but it doesn't make any difference to me if I would have stayed on, you know, 2 more years or 10 more years, if I would have been not following my heart.
53: Hi, everybody.
48: Another television pioneer, Rosie O'Donnell, remembers that treacherous cultural landscape and says if Richard Simmons was living on a blurred line, so was she.
54: We're in a similar position at the time in my show, right?
55: What do you mean?
54: He wasn't speaking about his relationships or love life or identifying himself in any way back in the beginning, and nor was I. It wasn't until we did the interview that I came out and spoke about the truth of my life.
48: It was years after Ellen's show had been canceled that Rosie did this interview with me.
55: You seem so fearless. Are you worried that there's no way back from that?
0: I guess, I mean, part of the reason why I've never, like, said that I was gay until now was because I didn't want that adjective assigned to my name for all of eternity.
1: I don't think he felt not only not comfortable, but I think he maybe felt there'd be backlash. He saw what happened to Ellen, right?
48: Add to that, growing up a devout Catholic boy who finally got his dream, an audience with the Pope. He would not discuss his private relationships in public, and the people who worked for him and his family resolutely honor that privacy today.
2: He was just icky.
1: That was something that he was not going to discuss. But he'd go right to the line, real close, and put his toe over the line. And again, back to sort of, I want people to laugh and feel good.
48: Even at private dinners, he might show up in full drag.
1: And the elevator opened, and out he comes. And he's just in full regalia, looking like somebody's Aunt Barbara. And I'm like, all right, I'm all good with it. I have no issue if it's, you know.
48: On Jay Leno, when a rugged action star appears, Richard supplies the punchline.
3: Hi, I'm Dick Simmons. How you doing?
4: There you go, Dick.
3: Hey, you see that Super Bowl? Damn.
4: There you go. Well, there you are. He's a man's man.
5: Please welcome our mystery guests.
48: On Rosie, he fearlessly shows up to play her macho mystery surprise.
5: Okay, wait. Are you a sports figure?
6: You must be out of your mind.
5: Who the hell are you?
6: Shake your hands.
5: Oh, no.
6: Bring them up and put them on my head.
54: I always try to get close to him at the commercials. I always try to, like, you know, say, like, you know, I have a spouse and kids and, you know, do you got anybody you love? And he would always go, oh, you know, and I sensed a sadness too, you know, because I struggle with depression myself and I can sometimes see other people who are struggling.
48: And then as time went on, new insecurities seemed to compound the old ones. His signature boyish face weathered, his hair thinning, that high-flying charmer now hobbled by pain.
7: When he would stand, it looked like he would pose and his leg would go out. He had a lot of problems with his knee, and he would come home and say, I am so sore.
48: Look at the difference. You can see his legs in the old tape on the left and the later tape on the right. He had replacement surgery on one knee and tried stem cell therapy on the other, but it didn't work.
7: I think everything happened at one time, and he just didn't like the way he looked at 65.
8: He didn't look like the impish cheerleader with
7: curly
8: the big hair and all
7: you know.
8: That.
1: Nobody wants a cheerleader to come out, you know, with no pom-poms.
48: Howard Stern had openly adored Richard Simmons, who was on his show 64 times. But now, when Stern tries to get behind the mask...
9: And you are a loving man. I just wonder if you've ever had love in your life. And I don't mean that in any comical sense.
8: Do you
9: know love?
8: I don't know why you're picking on me today.
9: Is that picking?
8: Yeah, a little bit. My wonderful housekeeper, Teresa, who's been with me 24 years.
9: Yeah, but that's someone you pay. Is there anyone there who cares about you?
8: No, she cares about me.
9: Really?
8: She loves me very much.
48: Now in his 60s, Simmons can feel that the times and tastes are changing. Michelle Obama had launched a new fitness campaign. Richard spoke about it on Huffington Post.
7: I love Michelle Obama. You know, I wanted to meet them, both of them. I wanted to help her because I'm just not their set of sheets.
48: He begins to pull back from his travels, more time at home with his Dalmatians and dolls, the angels and the crosses on the wall. And the bedroom, a quiet refuge. The character he once invented, now just sequins in the closet.
10: Oh, they're amazing.
7: Look at the one you pick.
11: ABC News, I'm Dave Packer. A mass shooting at a festival in Toledo, Ohio Saturday, leaving at least 12 people wounded, two critically. Toledo's fire chief, Allison Armstrong.
13: Fire and EMS crews responded immediately. They went into the scene once it was secured by Toledo police, began treating, triaging, and then working on plans to transport those patients.
11: The victims range in age from 14 to 61. Police Saturday began a manhunt for the suspects. Iran condemning new U.S. attacks as a, quote, clear violation of the ceasefire. The U.S. military said it destroyed Iranian radar sites after Iran fired four one-way attack drones, which posed a threat to ships near the Strait of Hormuz. Iran retaliating, firing a volley of missiles at U.S. allies Kuwait and Bahrain. Meanwhile, the Lebanese army says an Israeli airstrike killed two officers and a soldier. ABC News has reviewed internal planning that shows the army is preparing to carry out the executions of the military's four death row inmates if ordered to do so by the president. This is ABC News.
2: Really?
12: In 7 years.
48: And then Hattie, the last of his beloved Dalmatians, died. It devastated him.
1: When I would go over there, and he was just quiet, you know, and perhaps somewhat depressed. Sadder. Not, he wasn't the bouncing off the walls, Richard, certainly.
48: He still tries. You can see it in this video, which is about a year before he'll go into hiding. He does rouse himself to greet a celebrity tour bus. They spot him. For a second, the old Richard turns it on to make the tourists happy.
14: There he is, in fella.
15: Everyone wave and he might come. Where's he gone?
16: How are you? Come here.
15: How are you doing? Excellent.
17: Sunday, where are you all from?
16: Come here, Ireland.
17: Australia.
15: Let's go.
18: Have you ever been to Drago's?
16: Yes. We love the oyster.
18: Just a minute. Dear Heavenly Father, did you ever taste anything like that? Take this, please.
19: Oh, yeah.
18: Take this 007 Skyfall. Over here.
17: He's so cute.
48: It is January 2014. TMZ corners a subdued Simmons on the sidewalk.
20: Hello. How are you?
48: This is the last known image of Richard Simmons. In just a few weeks, he'll disappear and hide from the world for 10 years.
21: How is everything?
20: Happy New Year's to you and all your viewers. I hope that they're going to exercise this year. Actually, I'm squeezing my buns while I'm talking.
1: And then it just got real quiet. It was the housekeeper and the assistant. That was everything.
48: Coming up, is it vanity? Is it fear? Is it a phobia? You'll meet the person who spent that decade inside the house with him.
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20: Because the news never stops.
21: In 2014, the first year of Richard Simmons' disappearance, the 65-year-old tells his close family he just needs a rest.
22: I'd say, okay, the first year, I understand. Second year, okay, you're really tired, I understand. By the third year, I'd be worried.
23: We were all concerned about it, and he did see someone. He saw a doctor at some point, but he wasn't overly receptive to it. Honestly, I don't think he gave it enough of a chance, honestly, you know.
22: Everybody calls it something different. His funk, his years of solitude, his decade of solitude. Nobody ever realized it was going to be 10 years.
21: 10 years of something like a phobia of being seen. At one point, his house manager, Teresa, has to hide him under a blanket to take him to the hospital for a medical procedure on his esophagus. His brother, Lenny, flies out to be with him.
22: Lenny got on the phone. He said, "You're going. I'm coming out. Goodbye." And Lenny was on the next plane out here.
21: But at some point, family visits began to trail off, though Lenny and Kathy stay in faithful touch once a week by phone. As years begin to go by, a hit podcast raises worried questions about his disappearance. Tabloid magazines make wild accusations. They suggest he was transitioning, which wasn't true. And even reported that Teresa had taken him hostage. Police detectives come to the house for a wellness check. Richard convinces them he's fine. At one point, he phones the Today Show to deny all those rumors.
24: No one is holding me in my house as a hostage.
21: But he doesn't deny he is in the grip of something that echoes childhood fears, like Peter Pan's shadow.
24: When you're an overweight kid and you're made fun of and you're put down, some of that stuff never leaves you. It always sort of is like a shadow, like Peter Pan.
21: And there, inside that house with him, the house manager had been by his side for 36 years.
25: You comfortable?
21: Teresa Ravelas reluctantly agrees to come before our cameras.
26: I hope I have the right words to describe the incredible man that Richard was.
21: She says he was so kind and seemed happy at home with her, but she confirms his fear of being seen by anyone from the outside. When Teresa got cancer, he took care of her, but if a nurse had to come in, he'd hide behind closed doors.
26: He was insecure, okay, that he don't look good, that he don't look good anymore, but that is what it was. They're going to say, oh, Richard, see, Mrs., I saw Richard, he looks old. he doesn't look good anymore.
21: But is that just vanity or something deeper? Back with the baseball bats and bullies and the mortal pain of being ridiculed. A legacy of wounds that never heal.
26: That image will kill Richard, okay?
21: So what was he doing in that house all that time? Teresa says he had breakfast with her. They watched the news together at night. We also tracked down his longtime assistant, Michelle, who used to work on his videos and would now drop by regularly just to meet. Teresa says that Richard absolutely forbade anyone from ever taking a photo of him, even inside the house. So this is the photo album from all that time. Animals coming up to the door to be fed by Richard Simmons. They are looking at him, but we can't. Teresa confirms that sometimes she would take him out of the house for a drive and a walk, but he was in complete disguise.
26: Oh, he'd do a very different costume. Sometimes he'd be a clown. Sometimes he'd be a woman. Nobody knows it was him. And then later we go in the car, and I take him out of the city so we can see the new buildings, the new stuff.
21: 9 years and 11 months will go by. An old friend who reached out said he never returned her calls.
1: Are we wrong to have trouble believing what was just being said all the time, that he just wants to rest?
2: I don't think so.
1: But a 10-year depression, do you think that's possible?
2: I certainly do.
1: These whole 10 years.
2: I certainly do. I think it's very possible, a 10-year depression, especially if you're not able to get the kind of help that you need. And it seems to me that he wasn't a guy who would love therapy, you know? No, but, you know, sometimes depression wins.
21: January 2024. Richard Simmons is now 75 years old when suddenly something jolts him out of his fearful hiding.
3: Richard Simmons!
21: He sees this video of the comedian Pauly Shore announcing he is going to play Richard Simmons in a biography of Simmons' life. In a stunning move, Richard goes online to say he didn't authorize this biopic and he didn't want the purpose of his life reinvented without permission.
6: This morning, reclusive fitness icon Richard Simmons issuing a rare statement after word that a biopic about his life will soon be released.
21: What happens next? A Niagara of excitement, hundreds and hundreds of fans sending him a deluge of undiminished love.
23: And then he was like, wow, they really missed me. I didn't know anyone would care that I was gone. And that just comes back to that whole insecurity thing. You know
26: what? Richard never felt famous. He thought that nobody's going to remember him because 10 years went by. And when he saw that right away in a second, and then Richard says, Teresa, look it.
21: And that's when I got the call from him about doing an interview to tell his story himself. He told me he had feverishly started writing songs for a Broadway musical version of his life. How he planned to take the front seats out of the theater so that people could come down and dance like the old days.
1: And we started joking the last 6 months. I said, there's a part of Hamilton that she says, why do you write like you're running out of time? Like, and we would both sing that song together because he would call, I have another one. You want to hear it? It was just this champagne bottle, just effervescent and giggly, you know, like a little boy again. It was like so good to have him back.
9: Yeah.
21: And the last note I made about our phone call, he tells me, I know when something is right and I trust you. And then he began to cry. July 12th, 2024, his 76th birthday. I sent him a birthday message. Lenny and Kathy call him.
9: We called him on his birthday, our wedding anniversary.
1: Yeah.
9: He said he had gotten some food poisoning, some bad luck.
1: His voice was a little off.
21: What they didn't know is that he was immobilized. He had fallen and lain on the floor for hours and hours with a terrible injury. The injury that would ultimately lead to his death.
26: Okay, this is the first time I'm talking about this.
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0: Yo, this is crazy. I can't believe it, but Richard Simmons just died.
1: Richard Simmons was just one of those cultural icons with zero scandals.
2: And it was like, oh, the thing that I had never expected. Then I got the phone call.
3: Who called who?
2: Teresa called.
4: A shattered older brother flies to California. The coroner, Dr. Grant Ho, gave him unsettling news. His brother's death was not from natural causes. It was accidental, precipitated by that terrible fall two nights before he died.
3: When Dr. Ho said the manner of death was accidental, it really threw us. He had apparently broken his femur, and it was pronated, so not out of the skin, but out.
2: By the hip joint.
3: By the hip joint.
4: Painful. It happened overnight in that bathroom off the bedroom. Teresa's bedroom is downstairs in a wing back off the kitchen. The next morning, when he's not down for breakfast, she goes up and finds him.
5: I went to his room and I knocked the door and I said, Richard, he says, come in, Teresa. And he was sitting on the floor in his bathroom. And I said, what happened? He says, I come to the bathroom and I got dizzy and I fell. And I tried to get up, but my leg hurts me. I can't get up. He says, I scream to you and you don't hear me. He said, Richard, you know what? Maybe you have a fracture. Can we go to the hospital? And you know, he was not even complaining about the pain. Not on my birthday, Teresa. We go tomorrow. We go tomorrow.
4: She calls for the regular cleaning person there that day, Irma, to come help. The two of them get him back in bed.
5: And he says, if I don't move and I'm in the bed, nothing hurts. Only when I try to put the weight in my leg, it hurts me. But he never complained that it hurts a lot. And he says, no, the longest I stayed on my bed with my leg, nothing hurts. I want to celebrate my birthday. And then tomorrow morning, we will do it. And I have to do what he wants to do, you know?
4: At 10 o'clock that night, she says, she goes up to his bedroom to give him his sleeping medication and asks him again if she can call an ambulance now that it's dark outside. No one will see him.
5: Nobody's going to see you. It's nice to go peace at night. She says, not today, Teresa. Tomorrow, I do anything you want. Tomorrow, call the ambulance. Tomorrow morning, you do everything.
4: She leaves Richard alone in his bedroom. But at some point, he will try once again to get up and falls beside the bed. At 9:30 the next morning, Teresa comes up and finds him on the floor. He has died.
5: I open the door and I don't see him in his bed. When I come here, then I saw him on the floor. Okay, this is the first time I'm talking about this. And I know he pissed out right away. Right away, I knew he pissed out. I'd run. I went and called him. I knew it was too late to help him. I hugged him, I kissed him, and I told him to talk to me.
4: The coroner's report of what happened is filled with some answers and some still mysterious questions. For instance, there are a number of bruises here, here, here. Some of them new, which could have been from the night of the fall, but others clearly older.
5: Well, that I don't know why. He never complained about anything, and he never told me, unless he bruises when he was doing exercise. I don't know. Because, you know, he was doing the waves, he was doing the machines.
4: The autopsy also shows that he had some significant heart blockage, but a heart attack was not the cause of death. So what was it? The report says only he died of complications after the traumatic fall. The medical examiner does not specify the possibilities like stroke, infection, kidney failure. And by practice, he does not comment. So Lenny is left to wonder, if Richard had agreed to go to the hospital, would everything be different?
2: Had he gone to the hospital, would he still be around? Only God knows that.
6: I think Richard would be doing this interview with you and not me.
4: And so, on October 5th at the Catholic Church in New Orleans, they prepare for a celebration. Lenny, Kathy, Teresa have readied Richard for burial.
3: So he's wearing a beautiful pink Bichon jacket. That was his favorite color, was pink. Beautiful gray slacks.
4: They put one of his favorite pralines near his body and make sure that underneath that tasteful jacket, he is wearing a glittering tank top and shorts, so he's ready to sweat with the holies.
6: God has another plan for him to help the saints and the angels get into shape. Richard Simmons will forever be sweating with the holies.
4: And if only that insecure little boy could have seen the city of New Orleans turning out for him. Daring the bullies to make fun of sequin tank tops, dolphin shorts, curly hair. And a man who once promised, your life, your health, your joy are just one dance, one hug away.
5: I don't think United States or the world is going to have another Richard Simmons.
7: And everyone in the audience is going to get one!
4: I asked Rosie O'Donnell what she would say to him today, and she quoted a beloved show tune from Les Mis.
8: My soul belongs to God, I know. I made that bargain long ago. He gave me hope when hope was gone. He gave me strength to carry on.
3: So if you could ask him one more question about anything, what would it be?
9: 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And I think he would say overwhelmingly yes.
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5: We're soaring into our biggest season yet and traveling to every corner of the country. Along with my partner and correspondent on this journey, Sarah Haynes. Tonight, the threat of child abduction.
7: Sitting here by yourself?
8: My dad said not to talk to strangers.
9: Oh, I'm not a stranger.
7: Come on, we can walk around and...
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5: A slip and fall cash grab.
10: Ow! Oh, my gosh!
11: Oh! 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
5: A bad influence.
12: From ABC News. I'm Dave Packer. The fragile ceasefire with Iran tested again, with both sides launching new attacks.
13: The U.S. military releasing video showing fresh strikes on Iranian radar sites. U.S. officials say those strikes coming after Iran fired four one-way attack drones, posing a threat to ships near the Strait of Hormuz. Meanwhile, the administration is looking to increase economic pressure on Iran. A source tells ABC News the U.S. Treasury Department is planning to use Iranian assets to help rebuild and repair any future damage caused by Iran in the Gulf. That could include frozen Iranian assets as well as ships the U.S. has seized.
12: ABC's Michelle Franzen. There are reports of a series of violent incidents in the West Bank and Gaza Saturday involving IDF soldiers. ABC's Tom Sophie Borridge is in Jerusalem.
14: A woman and a child among seven people killed in an Israeli strike on an encampment in Gaza, according to local health officials. The IDF saying they killed a senior Hamas commander. And in the West Bank, the IDF responding to this shocking video posted on X showing an Israeli soldier repeatedly beating a man on the ground during a fresh wave of settler violence against Palestinians. The IDF says it's investigating that and a separate incident when shots fired by Israeli soldiers towards an approaching vehicle killed a seven-month-old baby.
12: A mass shooting at an Ohio festival Saturday has left at least 12 people with gunshot wounds, the victims between the ages of 14 and 61. Toledo's Deputy Police Chief Joe Heffernan says an investigation is very active.
15: So there is a lot of evidence. It's just a matter of going through a lot of that evidence.
12: We're told that two victims are in critical condition. The search for a missing American student in Japan has ended in tragedy. The body of 20-year-old James Higginbotham was found by volunteers searching in the mountains near Kyoto. Higginbotham was missing May 29th when he was on a trip with his family. Authorities have not released a cause of death. Pope Leo in Spain, six-day trip, marking his first official visit to an EU country outside of Italy. You're listening to ABC News.
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2: Hundreds of protesters gathered Saturday in Zvornik, Albania, to rally against a proposed luxury development linked to Ivanka Trump and her husband Jared Kushner. Activists like Vesiana Giri are worried that the landscape and wildlife will be negatively impacted by the development.
3: We have a landscape protected area that will not be anymore the same landscape. That's also the main reason why a landscape protected area is to protect the landscape, which is unique. It's a beautiful, natural landscape.
2: Defense Secretary Pete Hegseth's message to European leaders during a ceremony marking the 82nd anniversary of D-Day. Hegseth comparing the 1944 Normandy landings to immigration in Europe.
4: Sadly, today, different European beaches are stormed by different dangerous ideologies. Beaches in Spain, in Italy, in Greece, and Bulgaria. Boats and men arrive. When will European capitals do something about that?
2: And an emotional moment of silence with the now dwindling number of survivors held for the thousands of Allied troops killed during the invasion. The American doctor who tested positive for Ebola after treating patients in the Democratic Republic of Congo is now out of the hospital. After nearly 3 weeks, Dr. Peter Stafford was discharged Saturday, according to health officials in Berlin. His wife, four kids also in quarantine, were also discharged. Dave Packer, ABC News.
5: We're going to sit here for a while, okay?
6: Thank you.
7: Oh, they're all sitting. She's got a whole community now.
8: Where's your daddy?
6: He told me to wait here.
8: Or we know where he went.
7: Look at that. One by one, they all just close in on her. They are laying down the law.
8: You need to go.
9: Okay. It's fine.
8: It's not fine. She doesn't feel safe with you. It's not fine.
10: This woman calls 911. But the local police know we're in town, and their officers are on call for real emergencies.
7: Let's go ahead and break it. Hi. I'm Sarah Haynes. I know you're going to make me emotional, too. You can get off the phone. The police are aware. Oh, my God. Really? No. Do you guys know each other?
11: She's my mom.
7: Okay, you do. Okay, because we watched you step in for this little girl you did not know. What made you jump in?
11: Because I heard him telling her, like, I remember you when you were little, and her going, I don't remember you.
7: You didn't even leave as he continued to talk. You got on the phone, you called the police. What was running through your mind?
11: That he was going to take her.
7: And a stranger doesn't always look like this man, this actor. The stranger could be a grandma. A stranger could be, you know, any age.
11: It's just a great opportunity to say, this is what can happen.
7: And people watching will know this is how you do it.
10: Coming up, we swap actors to see if people will detect our female abductor. And later...
12: What are you thinking?
13: It's not a big deal, Mom.
12: It is a big deal.
10: A teenager getting bad advice from a stranger.
14: Are you doing drugs? Is that why she's so mad?
13: Yeah.
14: Well, it's no big deal.
15: You shouldn't be trying to steal my house.
16: I live here. Police are
15: out. No, you don't.
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33: This girl is on fire.
34: Is there anything about Pat Summitt fans would not know?
35: This is where my basketball career started. Hard to believe in.
36: I had to work a lot harder. I had a lot more responsibility.
37: She could coach any team.
38: Pat put it out there that women can do whatever they want to do.
39: She was such a radical. She saw beyond basketball.
37: How do you beat Pat Summitt? You don't.
40: What else do you need in your life?
41: Just more time.
42: She's on fire.
43: Code Red.
44: Yeah. Send everybody.
45: What are you waiting for? Impressive.
46: Impressive.
45: Quite impressive.
46: Just doing my job.
47: Star Wars, The Mandalorian and Grogu, rated PG-13. Now playing in theaters and IMAX. Get tickets now.
48: Is this hard to talk about?
49: Yeah,
50: Seattle ground, about to take off. It's going to be crazy. I did a kind of a bad thing.
51: So you hijacked the plane?
50: Yeah.
52: He hasn't flown an airplane before.
53: How did he get that plane in the airplane? How did no one know?
50: Hey, you think this thing can do a barrel roll?
54: Trying to figure out how to use the autopilot first.
50: Boring.
49: Holy Can we cut the cameras?
50: This is probably like jail time for life, huh?
10: Statistics show that most child abductors are men, but that's not always the case. Will anyone detect a kidnapper if it's a woman?
55: Hey, little girl.
6: Hi.
55: What are you here alone?
6: Yeah, I can't find my daddy.
55: Oh, can't find your dad? I can help you find your dad.
56: Oh, this woman's watching.
6: My daddy said not to talk to strangers.
55: I'm not a stranger. You don't remember me?
56: The second she saw that it was I don't know if it was the second, but a woman talking, it's almost like she let up a little.
6: My dad told me to stay here.
55: Well, I have water in the car, and you can get some water.
6: No, my dad said not to talk to strangers, and you're a stranger. I don't know.
55: I'm not a stranger.
56: I think it's going to be really hard to get people to respond to a female abductor.
6: But I don't know you.
55: You do know me.
6: I don't know if I should go.
55: I can get you just an ice cream cone. You want an ice cream cone? We have chocolate.
6: No,
55: I know that's
6: what if my dad is waiting for me? I know he's here.
55: Just go to the car, get some water, and then I'll give you to your dad.
56: It's funny how quickly people react when it's a man. Now you have a woman doing the same things, and we're not seeing, so far, a big reaction.
55: I'm not a stranger. Remember me?
6: No.
55: Well, I do have water in the car, and you're really hot out here.
56: We should just go.
55: Yeah.
6: I don't feel safe. I don't feel safe right now.
55: You're safe with me.
6: I don't feel safe right now.
55: You are safe with me.
6: I don't feel safe.
55: Yes,
6: right
55: you
6: now.
55: Are.
57: She's okay.
55: Yeah, I'm just trying to help her find her dad.
6: I don't know her.
57: I know. You're okay, sweetheart.
55: I do know her. She just doesn't remember me.
57: You're scared.
55: I'm sorry. Yeah, I just wanted to make sure she was safe.
57: Thanks. Thank you.
55: Yeah, you know, that's what we do. But I have water in the car, and I wanted to give her some water.
57: Yeah, okay. Maybe go find out for her.
55: Yeah. Oh, but why? Because I just want to help her.
56: Look at him reassuring her. He's like, I'm not going anywhere.
55: You know.
57: I'm sitting over here.
55: I mean, I know her dad, so it's okay.
56: Good for you. Good for you.
57: I'm gonna stay with
6: you. Oh. I know my dad's here.
57: Yeah, he'll come back. Just stay here.
56: Fine. We're breaking it. Let's go.
55: I'm just gonna go look for your dad, and I'll be right back.
6: Thank you.
57: You're welcome. It's gonna be okay.
6: What's your name?
57: Chris.
6: Thank you, Chris.
57: You're
6: welcome. I'm Kate.
57: Kate?
56: Hi. My name is Sarah Haynes, and right now, John Quinones and I are going across the country to find our everyday heroes, and you are absolutely one of them.
57: Oh, my God.
56: You jumped in here. What made you step in?
57: Because I could tell she was scared, and if this woman did not sound stable. Where are you going, Kate?
56: Oh, this is an actor.
57: Oh.
56: Natalie, wait, sit down here. Let's just get sketched. What? You don't know her.
57: No, not at all. But I have three daughters, so I would not want my daughter to be in that situation. You did a good job.
6: Thank you so much.
10: Coming up, a slip and fall spectacle.
56: Oh, oh my gosh.
10: In hopes of a crooked cash grab.
0: I'm taking pictures and I'm going to call my lawyer.
56: Oh.
1: Is there anything about Pat Summitt fans would not know?
2: This is where my basketball career started. Hard to believe, isn't it?
3: 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I had a lot more responsibility.
37: She could coach any team.
38: Pat put it out there that women can do whatever they want to do. She was such a radical. She saw beyond basketball.
37: How do you beat Pat Summitt? You don't.
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24: Nature Boy.
25: Nature Boy.
21: You know this is not how life's supposed to be.
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27: I am your Messiah.
21: Bow to me.
28: What in the world is going on here?
29: Something was screaming at me no, but I ignored it. There was brainwashing.
30: Mind manipulation. He was king. He was God.
31: Watching.
32: Damn, don't shoot God.
29: He had to be destroyed.
33: Nothing dies in nature.
55: Is this hard to talk about?
34: Yeah,
50: Seattle grounds, about to take off. It's going to be crazy. I did a kind of a bad thing.
54: So you hijacked the plane?
50: Yeah.
52: He hasn't flown an airplane before.
53: How did he get that plane in the airplane? How did no one know?
50: Hey, you think this thing can do a barrel roll?
54: Try to figure out how to use the autopilot first.
50: Boring.
12: He's going upside
13: holy
12: down.
13: Roll. Holy.
49: Can we cut the cameras?
50: This is probably like jail time for life, huh?
10: We've all experienced an occasional slip and fall. And if social media is any indication, Americans are having trouble staying on their feet. But of course, there are those who would fake their falls in hopes of a cash grab.
5: A New Jersey man has been charged with insurance fraud for allegedly staging a slip and fall.
10: Most people have strong opinions about these con artists.
37: About somebody who's
0: tries to stage an accident.
1: That's not right. I mean, you know, we all work hard for our money.
2: It's not a good thing that they're trying to make a living like that, but I feel like in this economy, it's like you're trying to make a living as how you can. Feels morally wrong to do that.
10: So we're in Queens, New York, at Bel Air Diner.
3: Hey, thank you.
4: Thank you.
10: Today, our actor is playing a man looking to fall into a big payday and is willing to fake it until he makes it. If you saw someone staging a slip and fall for some quick cash, what would you do? Okay, ready? The old slip and fall.
3: Hey, listen, I'm gonna go to the bathroom.
10: Oh, they're really watching.
3: Order me a coffee if you come.
6: Will do.
10: This family's got a front row seat to the show.
3: All right.
4: Oh, oh my God!
3: Oh my God! Ah! Oh my leg! No, I hurt my. There's
4: so she's not sorry. Like a honey.
3: I'm so sorry.
4: Oh,
10: this worked perfect. They really saw everything.
4: Oh my gosh. How do you have water all over the floor?
3: I'm so sorry.
4: Can I
3: help you get up, sir?
10: Well, we're going to try to engage them as witnesses, right? You guys saw what happened.
4: You saw what happened.
3: Oh, just let me be. Oh,
4: there's
3: my knee.
4: All over the place.
3: Oh.
10: She says he threw it.
4: Accidente.
3: No,
4: I'm taking pictures and I'm going to call my lawyer.
3: Oh, my God. We're going to own this restaurant.
4: Look at this water.
10: Okay, now say to the woman, abogado, abogado.
4: Necesita abogado. Can you help?
3: Oh, no. No.
4: We can sue.
3: He threw the water.
4: Oh, no.
3: I saw.
4: He just always has water. No.
10: Yeah, break it now?
4: Oh, my gosh.
3: It's in my neck now.
4: Oh, please.
10: ¿Qué pasó?
3: Drama.
10: Are you sure?
3: 100%, 1,000%. Espera, let me.
10: No. You know the show, right?
7: I know.
10: Tell your wife what this is.
7: Hola, cámara. Es una película.
10: It's a show. Es un programa. Es un show. Are you really a lawyer? ¿Es abogada?
3: No.
10: Some New Yorkers won't let our slip-and-fall scams slide, but we never know just how they might react to our scene. All right, now we got it.
4: Ow. Oh, my gosh!
3: Oh! Oh, my God!
4: Hurry!
3: Oh, my God!
9: Are you okay?
4: Oh. I'm going to call our lawyer. Look at all this water that you guys
9: have
4: here.
9: Please don't call anybody right now. We're just going to...
3: Oh, my God.
4: Look at all this water.
3: What is this?
10: They're out of there. Boy, they're out of there.
4: It's okay that I'm moving him. He shouldn't be on the floor.
10: This couple moves to the other side of the restaurant.
3: Oh!
10: But then... There we go.
9: Yeah. You're saying that he did it on purpose?
10: He makes sure to tell the manager, so our fraudster is out of luck. That was great. Let's go break it, right? Hola, ¿cómo están? My name is John Quiñones, and it's a TV show. Son actores. No está bien. It wasn't the right thing.
7: It's no good money, you know? It's no good money for here.
10: What do you do for a living? What kind of work?
7: Basketball.
10: At a restaurant?
7: Yeah, in a restaurant.
10: Like this?
7: Yeah, like this, yeah. The good money is in my hand.
10: We run the scene one more time, but this time our fraudsters have a tempting deal to offer.
3: Whoa!
4: Oh! This is ridiculous. Unacceptable.
11: We need to call the lawyer.
3: Oh, my God.
14: We all see your husband spray the water in the floor, my dear.
10: Now, whisper to them. At least stay quiet. Don't say anything.
14: Okay,
4: Kino. We need to just work with us.
10: We'll split the money.
4: Okay. We could split the money.
14: No. Okay.
4: You could be our witnesses.
14: We are done. We don't exist.
4: Sorry. We can really use the money.
10: Again, this couple wants no part of our scam, and they quickly leave the scene.
15: Try the back door to break with them.
10: Okay.
6: Hello there. Hi there. Excuse me, ma'am. I know. I'm so sorry. I hope you're okay now. Just like... it'll breathe. They offered you money. You said no.
14: Not when something is not fair. So
8: I've been here in this country for 25 years, and I work since the day I arrived here. Honestly,
14: we like honest money. That's it.
10: Now, we know that some New Yorkers don't play around, so it's only a matter of time before things get heated.
6: All right, then we're about to spill the water.
11: If the waiter comes, give me some silver dollar pancakes, okay?
15: Okay.
11: All right. There's a bathroom back that way, right?
6: Oh, she's taking a picture of it.
11: Whoa! Oh my God. Can I please have some ice? My God.
6: Wait a minute.
11: I just slipped. I fell in the water. How did that? What are you taking pictures?
6: He squirted water down.
11: Oh my God.
6: Right?
16: But we would not do that.
6: I saw him and then
16: he's hurt.
6: Why is he doing that? Sir, why are you making up stories?
16: But sir, why are you making up?
6: I saw you. Don't tell me what I saw and don't tell me what I didn't see.
16: There's the water.
6: The water's right there. I'll testify. And you'll get in trouble.
10: This witness puts our scammers in their place.
6: The lady saw it too, right, ma'am?
11: I saw it. I took pictures.
6: Okay.
11: The water bottle is still there.
6: You have some nerve. I think we should break it now. Call the police and I'll be more than happy to testify. You want to wait for the police or get the out of here? What happened here? This guy squirted water all over and then pretended to fall, and the lady there saw it as well. And I'm like, is this one of these candid camera type of things that
17: Cole,
6: you gave
17: what
6: me?
17: Would you do?
6: Okay.
17: Right. I'm John Quinones.
6: Hello. I know, man. I recognize you.
17: And I'm sorry we upset you.
6: I mean, it was so obvious.
17: The old slip and fall.
6: Yeah. You know?
17: What if people say is none of your business?
6: Well, if I told you what I'd say, you can't record it, okay?
17: As soon as you saw the water spill, you took a picture.
11: Yeah.
17: Why?
18: I said, something's happening here. Here's a scam in the works.
17: So what were you going to do?
18: I was going to show it to the restaurant management, but my friend over here spoke up, and so it was like, I don't have to do anything. I can just back him up. So.
17: And boy, did he speak up.
55: Is this hard to talk about?
49: Yeah.
50: Seattle grounds, about to take off. It's going to be crazy. I did a kind of a bad thing.
19: So you hijacked the plane?
50: Yeah.
52: He hasn't flown an airplane before.
53: How did he get that plane in the airpan? How did no one know?
50: Hey, you think this thing can do a barrel roll?
54: Try to figure out how to use the autopilot first.
50: Boring.
20: He's going upside
21: holy
20: down.
21: Rolling. Holy.
49: Can we cut the cameras?
50: This is probably like jail time for life, huh?
16: You shouldn't be trying to steal my house.
22: Get out of my house.
23: 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Police is on the way.
16: No, you don't.
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10: Nearly half of all American teens try illicit drugs by the end of high school. And with more states legalizing marijuana and other drugs, drug use is arguably more normalized than ever before. We're in Boulder, Colorado, where we've set up our cameras at High Country Restaurant. Our actor is playing a teenager suspended from school for doing drugs.
11: Drugs? At school?
10: His mother firmly believes that being drug-free is the only way to be.
11: What are you thinking?
12: It's not a big deal, Mom.
11: It is a big deal.
12: Everyone was doing that.
11: But it doesn't matter if everybody is doing it. I'm going to go to the bathroom.
10: But when Mom steps away, a cavalier bystander butts in, minimizing the issue.
11: She's mad that you're doing drugs. Like, everybody does drugs.
10: If you overheard an adult encouraging a teenager to ignore his mom's advice, what would you do?
13: All right, let's do it.
11: It's okay. I mean, I party all the time. I've been doing drugs. I mean, I turned out okay.
12: Really?
11: Yeah. I don't understand why she's getting so mad. I mean...
10: At first, no one steps in. Perhaps some people are hesitant to tell a parent how to raise their child. But what if we decide to throw a little gas on the fire?
11: Are you doing drugs? Is that why she's so mad?
12: Yeah.
11: Well, it's no big deal. I mean, you're young. Like, everybody does drugs. I don't get why she's so upset.
12: I don't know.
13: All right, she can hear this.
11: I have some reason. If you want something.
10: This customer clearly sees and hears what's going on.
11: I can hook you up.
10: But will she say anything?
13: She's locked in.
12: I don't know.
11: What?
14: Hey, ma'am. This woman was offering drugs to this child.
11: No, I wasn't. Yeah. No.
14: Okay.
11: No, I didn't.
14: Very upset by this. Okay, let me grab somebody to help handle that situation. Yeah, definitely. Just give me 1 second.
13: Bring Mom back. Bring Mom back.
14: I just want to let you know this woman heard this conversation and leaned over and told your son that there's nothing wrong with kids doing drugs and offered him drugs. And I just...
15: ABC News, I'm Dave Packer. The fragile ceasefire with Iran tested again, with both sides launching new attacks.
17: The U.S. military releasing video showing fresh strikes on Iranian radar sites. U.S. officials say those strikes coming after Iran fired 4 one-way attack drones, posing a threat to ships near the Strait of Hormuz. Meanwhile, the administration is looking to increase economic pressure on Iran. A source tells ABC News the U.S. Treasury Department is planning to use Iranian assets to help rebuild and repair any future damage caused by Iran in the Gulf. That could include frozen Iranian assets as well as ships the U.S. has seized.
15: ABC's Michelle Franzen. A manhunt began Saturday night after a mass shooting at an Ohio festival that left at least 12 people with gunshot wounds. The victims range in age from 14 to 61, and we're told that 2 of the victims are in critical condition. Pope Leo is now in Spain, the 6-day trip marking his first official visit to an EU country outside of Italy. This is ABC News.
13: Sorry, you're one of the first ones to speak up.
18: I got really nervous.
13: Because you care for these strangers.
18: Because I would never want that to happen. Just somebody like doesn't know any better.
13: No second thoughts about saying something, huh? To the mom. You know, that was so amazing. Really, you're really special.
10: Saying something concerning someone else's child can be risky.
0: Drugs at school.
12: Okay, okay, I'm sorry.
13: Okay, she goes to the ladies' room. Let her go.
0: I gotta go to... I'm sorry. I'll be right back. I couldn't help but overhear. Is she pissed because you're doing drugs?
12: Yeah.
0: Every kid your age does drugs.
12: That's what I said.
0: Why is she getting so upset? I mean, I do drugs. Like, everybody in this town does drugs.
12: Really?
0: Yeah.
8: What do you think we should do? These guys just are not engaging.
13: If she doesn't say anything, she doesn't say anything.
10: It's only after our actor leaves that some people intervene.
12: No.
16: So, Lily,
19: she's having a conversation with your son.
16: This woman?
19: Yes.
16: What's she saying?
19: About how it's okay to do drugs and everyone does drugs.
16: What?
19: It's crazy. Well, watch her around your son because they're having some sort of conversation.
16: Okay. Thank you so much.
13: It's hard to tell other parents how to parent, no?
19: I didn't want to get involved. I didn't want to tell, but it was kind of a crazy situation.
13: Yeah.
10: We run the scene one last time. And this time we up the stakes again by having our actor pressure our young teen to get high with her.
0: You know, I have some with me if you want to meet me out back.
12: Really?
0: Yeah. Like, once you guys eat and everything.
12: I don't know.
0: I got anything you need. I won't. Are you talking to her?
12: No.
10: This woman signals silently to get mom's attention.
0: Were you talking to my son?
16: No.
0: She said that you were. That you were talking to my son when I went to the bathroom.
16: Who?
13: Tell that woman you should mind your own business.
0: You know, you should mind your own business. Stop getting me involved in something.
16: Me?
0: Yeah.
16: My apologies.
13: All right, we send Ned away.
12: Excuse me.
13: And then Rhonda follows.
16: Yeah.
0: What did she say?
16: She said, they used to get drugs in the day. Why is she? I know, I'm sure she just went after.
20: I thought I overheard something about meeting out.
0: Okay, I'm going to go check on him. Okay, thank you. Thank you.
16: I'm sorry. You might want to just
0: leave. Oh, yeah. Thank you so much.
13: How are you?
21: Hey.
13: How are you?
21: Hey. How are
13: you? You know, that was What Would You Do?
21: Oh, this one?
13: Yeah, what?
21: This is a setup?
13: Yes.
21: Yes. That mother is the best actress I've ever seen in my life.
13: Yeah.
21: Yes, baby, I did what I should have, right?
13: You did. What were you thinking?
21: I wouldn't want to be in her shoes. You got to protect that kid at all costs.
13: It brings tears to your eyes.
21: It does. I'm a compassionate person. I was really feeling for her.
13: What's your message to the world out there?
21: Don't do drugs. Do the right thing. Protect your children.
13: And if you see something...
21: Say something.
13: Thank you.
22: This girl is on fire. Is there anything about Pat Summitt fans would not know?
23: This is where my basketball career started.
24: Hard to believe in.
25: I had to work a lot harder. I had a lot more responsibility.
26: She could coach any team.
27: Pat put it out there that women can do whatever they want to do. She was such a radical. She saw beyond basketball.
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12: You want to know what I've been doing for the last 4 years? 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
44: Peer pressure to use drugs and alcohol is not just an issue for teenagers. In fact,
45: researchers have found that more than 20 million people live in recovery from substance abuse, including alcohol.
44: It's a topic that, for us, hits close to home.
45: I spoke to our executive producer, Joel Relampagos, who knows firsthand what it's like to stay sober after rehab.
46: Why is it important that we do this scenario?
47: It's important because when I was struggling with addiction, I had a very duplicitous life. People knew me as just happy outside, but when I was alone in my house, I was drinking, and it was a big secret. I didn't have anyone to look up to that was open about talking about recovery, much more a person of color. And so to have this opportunity and to do it with you, it means the world. Our actor Richard, who's also Filipino, I really can't wait to see it go down.
44: We're in St. Louis, Missouri, at Schlafly's Taproom, where our sober actor is meeting a drinking buddy that he hasn't seen in years. His friend insists that he join him for a drink, but that would mean a relapse.
48: Got two bourbon on the rocks, please.
49: Just one spice.
48: Yes, thank you. I'm 2 years sober. I'm in recovery. Yeah. I thought we were going to be celebrating. I haven't seen you in years.
49: Can we get this guy a shot? Just a bourbon, just a singular bourbon.
48: No, it's fine. Seriously, Eric, I'm not drinking, okay? It's been 2 years.
45: If you saw someone trying to pressure their sober friend into drinking alcohol, what would you do?
48: One drink is not going to hurt you. Just stop being a wuss.
50: Oh, this couple's really noticing.
48: Seriously, I wouldn't have come here if I knew it was going to be like this. We are going to make this a fun night. Two shots of bourbon, please.
44: Our actor is faced with a life-changing decision.
48: Dude, you remember the old times? We used to crush these. We used to knock them back.
44: Stay sober.
48: Those are the best years of our lives.
44: Or take the drink.
48: Cheers. Come on. It's not that deep.
51: Put pressure on me. He said no.
48: I mean, who are you? The drink police?
51: No, I'm looking out for somebody that's being bullied.
48: He's just being a wuss. I'm his friend.
51: If you're his friend, you wouldn't be pressuring him to do something you don't want to do.
48: What's one drink going to do?
51: A lot. So you've been on the wagon for 2 years, and you take one sip, and you start all over. If he doesn't want it, he doesn't want it.
49: All right, this is ridiculous. It's not so hard.
51: What's your name?
49: Richard.
51: Richard, Mike. Yeah. Nice to meet you.
0: All right, should we break it?
51: Welcome to Sarah Les.
49: I won't force you
51: to do anything you don't want to do.
49: That's really kind. Thank you.
51: You're welcome. Hopefully your day goes pretty well.
49: Thank you.
0: Hi there. I'm John Quinones with the TV show What Would You Do? And they're both actors.
49: Okay.
0: But we wanted to know what someone would say if a so-called friend is pressuring him to get off the wagon.
51: It's a very addictive vice.
0: What can one drink do?
51: A lot. It can turn your whole life upside down and spiral. And then you're back to where you were.
0: Thank you for getting involved. It's really, really kind of you, because you don't know the guy.
51: I don't know the guy. But we're all humans, we're all friends, we're all here to help each other.
44: As the bar fills up with the lunch crowd, we find that some people just want to enjoy their meal.
49: Seriously, what's one drink gonna do to you?
51: Whatever.
49: I'm gonna go pee or something. Sorry about that.
44: While others are quick to stand up for our sober actor.
49: It's not a big deal.
1: Don't do that, man.
49: Don't do that?
1: That sober chip they get at their meetings, I'm sure he probably goes to meetings. That means a lot. Having to get that back is a big deal.
49: This is so lame.
2: I don't want to have you drink. It's cool.
49: I'm just trying to have a good night. And this is my friend I used to drink with.
2: Used to.
49: Whatever, man. Dude, you're lame. I'm out of here. This is ridiculous.
2: Where you going?
49: I can't hang out with him. He's not drinking with me.
2: Don't got to. Look, don't ruin relationships and friendships with people over your demons, man. I'm telling you.
49: So you're telling me to stay?
2: Yeah, stay and talk to your friends.
0: You got involved.
2: Yeah.
0: You didn't have to. Why?
2: Well, your friend telling you I'm in recovery. I came out here to see you from college. We haven't seen each other in years. And the first thing you want to do is shove a drink down his throat. That ain't no real good friend. Because if you really love somebody and care about them, love and care about them, man. They don't want to drink. Don't drink.
0: He's a stranger.
2: We all are. We all are. Until we take time out, we all are.
0: Love that, man.
44: The people of St. Louis offered support to our recovering actor. But how will people respond in a different city? This time, we're in Idaho at Boise Brewery, where our actress is already a few drinks in and pushing her sober friend to join her.
3: Would you rather have a beer instead?
4: No.
3: Is that what you're saying?
4: No, I'm good with water.
3: Just one is not going to derail 2 years.
4: Yeah.
3: It's barely a glass. It looks like it's half a glass.
4: If I have one, I'm going to have 10. And I cannot do that.
3: Well,
4: yeah.
0: There we go.
3: How about just one sip?
4: I do miss it.
3: You do miss it, see?
4: I do miss it.
0: Wow, this is a tough one.
3: Okay, I gotta go to the bathroom. You're being ridiculous. Really?
4: Yes. Well, no need to drink here. This is a lot harder than I expected. She's a really strong personality. That's. We need to play.
0: All right, should we break it?
4: You can just say, I need to go to the bathroom, and you can just. Don't even explain myself. You don't have to. Can you talk to my friend behind me?
0: Hi, girls. How are you? It's the TV show, What Would You Do? They're acting. I'm John Quinones. Good to meet you.
4: Nice to meet you.
0: You told her you'd be proud of your sobriety, right?
4: Yes, absolutely.
0: Yeah.
4: There's no reason to be ashamed. Yeah. You know, and if someone's pressuring you up, then maybe that's not your friend.
0: Yeah.
4: You know?
0: Why is it important to speak up?
4: I don't know. I think you should respect people's autonomy to make decisions, and for sure.
0: Oh, great.
44: Coming up, we're opening up the What Would You Do vault.
5: You have to supply all this yourself?
6: There's never enough to go around.
44: For a teacher...
7: I'm sorry, ma'am, it's declined.
44: ...who gives everything she has to her students.
6: So we need to take off the milk, take off the tuna?
5: I'm sorry, you're still a few dollars short. 911, what's your emergency?
8: A tornado.
9: It's coming right at us.
10: We form a bond stronger than blood, because ours is a family forged in fire.
6: Run! You're trying to steal my husband.
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0: We've all had that one favorite school teacher, the one who made a huge difference in our lives. In my case, it was Carmen Gutierrez at Brackenridge High School in San Antonio, Texas. She's the reason I became a journalist. Teachers are true heroes who give their all to their students and yet get paid way too little.
1: About 65,000 staff members are walking out of schools in Los Angeles this morning.
0: On average, teachers are earning about 5% less than they did 10 years ago, with more than 90% of teachers spending their own money on classroom supplies. So this week, we're dipping into the vault to show you a segment that first aired in 2018, showcasing a trend that has only gotten worse. If you overheard this teacher struggling to make ends meet.
2: I'm sorry, your card's been declined.
0: What would you do?
2: Are these school supplies for your grandkids or your kids?
3: My class.
2: Your teacher?
3: Yeah.
0: Our teacher is buying her own groceries and stocking up on supplies for the new school year.
2: So you're spending your own money on your students' supplies?
3: Yeah. They buy some supplies, but it's never enough.
2: God bless you. All right, it's $39.55.
4: When does school start?
3: 15th.
0: This woman joins the conversation just in time to hear this.
2: I'm sorry, ma'am, it's declined.
3: I have some cash.
4: So do I. I'm giving that to her if she does that.
2: You're giving her money to help pay for...
0: For her, it's a situation that feels familiar.
2: Did you have to buy supplies for your kids?
4: I did.
3: I feel bad. I mean, I could put some food back. I've got milk and stuff.
4: Wait a minute. No, I have enough of my food.
3: Are you sure?
4: I'm sure. God wants me to do this. He does.
0: Let's meet this generous woman. How are you, ma'am?
4: I'm great.
0: We do a TV show called What Would You Do?
4: Oh, my.
0: And you were a teacher.
4: I still am a teacher. I'm a mother and a grandmother.
5: They certainly need all the help they can get from the community.
0: What is the message you wanted to teach today if your students were watching this?
5: Help one another if you can. Love one another.
0: Throughout the day, we find there's no shortage of kindness in Kentucky.
3: My kids need these things for class. So let's put the milk back.
6: I'll get it for you. If it's going to kids, I'll get it for you.
0: Wow, this is nice. Look at this. You have a lot of money to give?
6: No, not really. You got a soft spot for kids, so.
2: You're short $9.55.
7: I'll pay the rest. You're paying it for kids, so, yeah.
3: You don't have to do that.
7: That's all right. It's all good. Be blessed.
4: I'll take this, and then
7: Thank you. I think education in particular just needs as much funding as it can get, really. It's important, you know, for the future of our society, really.
3: Let's take off the tuna and let's take off the bread.
8: We can work that out. We can just throw the rest on mine.
2: You'd pay for the difference of hers?
8: Yeah, that's fine.
2: It's very kind of you.
8: People help me, so why not help somebody else?
0: Oh, this is very sweet.
3: Can I get your address so I can pay you back?
8: I ain't worried about it.
3: Are you sure?
8: Yeah, one day you can help somebody else.
0: You think teachers get paid enough?
9: I think they're probably one of the most underpaid jobs in the United States. You get people that get paid millions just to entertain us, and then people who, you know, teach our kids that actually change the future barely get paid enough to make it on their own.
0: We roll one last time.
3: Let's take off the macaroni and cheese.
0: And right away, this young man offers his credit card.
7: Here, I'm
2: sorry.
7: Did you just pay for the rest with my card? Did that work?
3: You don't have to do that.
7: No, it's not a problem. I'm not inconvenienced. I just feel like I value the education system. I'm friends with some teachers, and it's really sad that they have to pay for something. You should.
3: You know teachers?
7: Yeah.
0: And times are tough for them?
3: Times are tough for them.
7: It can be stressful, definitely.
3: Well, thank you very much.
7: Is it a miracle?
9: Oh, no. Absolutely. I appreciate you and all you do.
3: Thank you.
0: He even helps our teacher bag her groceries. Gaining extra credit in our book.
3: Thank you so much.
0: Before he's done bagging, we're there to greet him. Buddy, how are you?
7: Hey, how are you?
0: I'm John.
7: Okay?
0: Yes, I'm John Quinones with What Would You Do, the TV show.
7: Oh, really?
0: Why did you do that?
7: Right now we live in a time that's really, you know, polarized, and there's lots of stuff going on. You know, the teachers are undergoing a lot of stress and stuff, and so I'm just looking for what God has given me so that I can give to other people. That's kind of, if I can do that with my life, then a happy camper.
0: Thanks so much for watching. I'm John Quiñones, and we'll see you next time on What Would You Do?
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6: From ABC News, I'm Dave Packer. A mass shooting at a beloved Ohio event Saturday has left at least 12 people wounded, 2 critically. Hundreds of people were in attendance at the Old West End Fest in Toledo when gunfire rang out nearby, sending people running for cover. Toledo's Fire Chief Allison Armstrong.
7: Fire and EMS crews responded immediately. They went into the scene once it was secured by Toledo police, began treating, triaging, and then working on plans to transport those patients.
6: The victims range in age from 14 to 61. Police Saturday began a manhunt for the suspects. Iran is condemning new U.S. attacks as a, quote, clear violation of the ceasefire. ABC foreign correspondent Tom Sophie Borich.
8: Fresh U.S. missile strikes along Iran's coast. The U.S. military saying it destroyed Iranian radar sites after Iran fired 4 one-way attack drones, which posed a threat to ships near to the Strait of Hormuz. Iran retaliating, firing a volley of missiles at U.S. allies Kuwait and Bahrain. The strikes adding to the uncertainty amid a supposed ceasefire.
6: A source familiar with Secretary Scott Bessent's thinking tells ABC News that the Treasury Department is planning to use Iranian assets to rebuild and repair any future damage caused by Iran. Meanwhile, the Lebanese army says an Israeli airstrike killed 2 officers and a soldier, potentially jeopardizing wider negotiations between the U.S. and Iran. Graham Plattner is campaigning hard in the final days of Maine's Democratic primary. He's been leading party rival Governor Janet Mills, but recent controversies, including allegations published by the New York Times from women claiming they were physically abused, could hurt his chances Tuesday. He made a plea for continued support Friday night.
9: Now, as every single piece of that past and journey gets dug up, litigated, and weaponized, you have my back.
6: Tuesday's winner will go up against Republican incumbent Susan Collins, who's been in the U.S. Senate for nearly 30 years. You're listening to ABC News.
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6: Clash against a proposed data center in Tennessee, where more than 160,000 people have signed a petition opposing one next to the Nashville Zoo. Neighborhood resident Tony Zavitson.
12: They picked the wrong community to put any kind of data center in. Nobody asked for this. Nobody wants this.
6: Nashville Mayor Freddie O'Connell.
13: This one seems particularly unusual in that a non-owner for the property seems to be applying for a building permit.
6: There's been no comment from the developer. A new warning about fake online invitations. Victims say

0: The emails look like they're from major e-vite companies, but they're actually scams. ABC's Elizabeth Schulze.
1: The president of Paperless Post tells us scams are still a small number compared to the millions of real invites that go out each week.
2: Anything that's asking you to download an attachment is a red flag. Anything that asks you to log in or register to do something basic like reply is a red flag.
1: And the CEO of Punchbowl says there are clear signs an invite is fake, like if an image won't load, logos are the wrong size, or the text isn't aligned. And always check the website URL.
0: FIFA announced that it will now allow fans to bring their own water bottles to some stadiums during the World Cup. FIFA had barred spectators from bringing refillable water bottles into the tournament's 16 stadiums across North America, including some with limited or no shade from the sun. Now reversing the policy after criticism the organization could be putting people at risk of dehydration. Dave Packer, ABC News.
3: She was just that typical young 19-year-old girl having fun.
4: She was always listening to the latest songs. Her ringtone was a bachata song, Tu Veneno by Aventura.
5: En el proceso de dejarla, de mi vida arrancarla, vuelve a pedir perdón.
4: And so anytime I hear that song, I just think of her.
2: Wait, not you. Adios.
4: Me and another one of our friends were planning to meet with Kenya that night. And we made plans to just meet up downtown somewhere. I didn't know who she was with.
6: She's out with two other girls. This was not her normal group of friends. This was a new group of friends that maybe didn't know her as well.
7: Eventually, we were able to talk to Kenya's friends that she went out with that night, and they told us everything. So this is the bar that used to be called 24K, where Kenya and her friends came that night.
4: I want to say it was about 10 or 11 o'clock. We texted Kenya, and she never responded. So we figured she's having fun. We'll run into her later.
7: They met some guys when they walked in. They sat down, one of the booths had bottle service, started drinking. We even have a picture of them all together on that booth.
8: There's Kenya at the table talking to these young men. They pour them drinks, they're drinking.
4: Kenya was 4'11", 100 pounds. Drinking any amount of liquor affected her.
7: Kenya gets up, goes to the bathroom. When she comes back, she's with some guy. Friends don't know who he is. They go back out to the dance floor. They start dancing.
3: Kenya was dancing with someone and was just enjoying this person's company.
9: They're definitely flirting, having a good time.
6: Meanwhile, she's left all of her belongings with her friends. Her purse, her keys, and most importantly, her phone.
10: Police are told that security at the bar warned Kenya and the man that they're getting out of hand and to try and cool things down. But soon after, the two of them are actually kicked out of the club, and Kenya's friends don't see it happen.
7: They don't know where she went. She just kind of disappears. They're looking for her, her friends that she came with. They're looking for her. They can't find her. They didn't know that they were asked to leave. They don't know what happened to her.
9: For whatever reason, they continue to hang out at the bar.
3: And so she was really in the most vulnerable spot she could be in. Have no way to communicate, have no identification, no money, and you're dressed to be out at the bars. You know, it's just a bad combination.
7: The girls that were out with Kenya, they can't find her. They were hoping she was home, but she hadn't come home.
4: In the morning, her other best friend called me and asked, "Have you seen Kenya? She's not answering her phone. I haven't heard from her. Have you talked to her? I'm worried. This isn't like her."
3: And so we know pretty quickly this isn't just somebody that, you know, ran away or hasn't got home yet or ended up somewhere else, and that this is not good.
10: Especially when surveillance video of Kenya walking into this building with a man is uncovered. And then a mysterious text comes in that immediately raises alarm bells.
6: The text message leads to everything else that follows.
11: All across America.
12: Good morning.
13: Hello.
11: Wherever we are.
13: Welcome home. It's good to be home.
11: It feels like home.
14: Hi. When's the last time we dropped our things and went? Woke up somewhere that we both never been. Growing up doesn't mean
13: getting. Good morning. Older. How are you?
11: At the start of the day, letting us into your home, putting the good
4: you.
11: In your morning.
15: Man, it's good to be home.

0: GMA.
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0: Brighten your morning.
3: I'm George. How are you?
0: And the day ahead.
4: What I've been doing for the last 4 years? I was in a cult, man.
5: Who am I?
6: Nature Boy.
7: You know this is not how life's supposed to be.
8: Where Nature Boy is, that's where I'll find my truth.
9: I am your Messiah.
10: Bow to me.
11: What in the world is going on here?
12: Something was screaming at me, no. But I ignored it. There was brainwashing.
13: Mind manipulation. He was king. He was God.
14: Watching. Damn, don't shoot God.
12: You had to be destroyed.
15: Nothing dies in nature.
16: Whenever, wherever news breaks, it's so important to always remember that lives are changed.
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25: 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I'm part-time. 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
9: Kenya becomes a missing person. The officers did an incredible job of going, just scouring that whole area for surveillance at any bar, restaurant, anything they could find.
10: We don't know who she left with or where she went until we find surveillance here at this, at the lofts at 15th and California. They're basically apartments. Detectives go there and they download surveillance and they see Kenya walking into the lobby with this person that she left the club with.
11: Eventually, we learned who the stranger at the bar was, Chad Davis.
12: It was his apartment building they walked into at around 1 a.m.
10: He gives us an interview. He talks to us.
13: She had heels on and she was like, you know, struggling to walk in them. So she like took them off. And was walking, and I was carrying her heels, kind of had her like this, you know, okay, walking her.
10: From 24K bar to the lofts is a good 10-15 minute walk. It's a ways. They come in, they talk here in the lobby, they go into the elevator.
14: How long were you guys up there in the apartment?
13: Not long, like 10 minutes. And then she realized that she left her purse or something, I guess, at the bar. I needed to go get it.
15: But instead of going back to the bar, what follows is a chaotic series of events. Over the next hour or so, Kenya and Chad appear on a number of recordings, sometimes with each other, other times apart. Here, Kenya turns back from following Chad. Moments later, Chad reappears, running back after her. And yet another time, Chad seems to have run downstairs to wait for Kenya at the elevator.
13: We probably did that a couple times. And going up and down the stairs, and I think she was behind me. She wouldn't be. And I mean, like I said, she was just really drunk. It was really difficult to deal with, you know.
19: Chad, at that point, escorted Kenya back downstairs.
10: She's standing right here. He's in the elevator. And they're kind of, I don't know what they're saying. He says that he asked her to go back to his apartment. She says no. She starts to walk out of the building. Two guys walk in. And he's still saying something to her, but we don't know exactly because there's no audio to it. So she bumps into these two guys, and they start talking to her. She tells them something. They confront Chad, and then there's a scuffle that happens. He leaves up the elevator. Then we see her on video. Kenya was alone in that lobby, and she walked out those doors alone. Everything that Chad explained to us, we verified through the video.
19: We ran background on him for any red flags, for anything that stood out. There was nothing that meant it was a closed door at every avenue that we took with Chad.
13: I don't know what could happen to her. I just feel bad now that I didn't either go with her or just have her stay in my place.
15: It's about 2:15 a.m. Kenya walks across the street to the Hyatt Hotel, only about a minute away.
19: Kenya is seen on video walking in the lobby, going in the direction of the women's restroom. She didn't appear to be stumbling, but walking, and the main thing was she was by herself.
20: Then she proceeds to walk alone on the street.
15: But walk on the street to where?
5: It's a huge mystery until a development that changes the entire case.
11: Her phone is everything in this story. The next day, Kenya's friends bring her phone to her family.
16: That was my first time knowing about it. And I said, and none of you know what happened to her. You know, she said, no.
20: No, that's terrifying. Your child is missing. Maria was absolutely heartbroken. She just was in so much agony for her daughter. Tony, he was very determined to try to figure out what happened to her.
16: Then I started going through her phone, and I'm seeing all these names, you know, and I'm calling the friends that I know, and I'm saying, you know, look, this is where I'm at, this is what's going on, and none of them has heard anything from her.
17: Her parents became pretty worried, because that was odd for Kenya to do that, just vanish and not call, not show up, not say, hey, here, this is where I'm at.
19: Tony has the phone, has Kenya's phone, when a text comes in.
16: All of a sudden, I get this message. And the message said, hey, this is Travis, guy in creepy white van. Did you get to your car okay?
11: It's just chilling. Of course it's a creepy white van. It's just, ugh.
18: That's my biggest nightmare. Whatever you relate creepy white van to, it's never a good thing.
17: None of her family, none of her friends knew who this Travis was.
16: I started calling him. I've left a message after message after message, because to me, this is the last person who saw Kenya.
11: Finally, someone calls him back, and Travis has a story about what happened.
16: He saw this girl there on the sidewalk, but she looked drunk, you know, and she looked like she was talking to this homeless guy, and I decided to try to help her.
11: He picked her up and he was going to take her home. While they're on the way home, she wants to stop at a gas station and get some cigarettes. So they pull into this gas station. There's a man there. Travis says that Kenya left with this man, and that's the last time he saw her.
16: And I said, where's this Conoco station exactly? Where did they go? And he said, listen, why don't you meet me there? And I said, I'm on my way.
20: And when he went to leave, he went and grabbed his gun.
21: America.
22: Good morning.
23: Hello.
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20: 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Ian?
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30: Good morning, Lieutenant. 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
10: Travis actually tells Tony that he will show him where he last saw King. So they agreed to meet up at this Conoco gas station.
11: I let Maria, my wife, know that I am going down to meet this guy.
12: And when he went to leave, he went and grabbed his gun.
13: I don't know what he planned to do, but Maria was concerned. And when he left the house, Maria contacted the police.
11: I pulled in, I parked over here. I saw the two police cars that were out front.
10: The cops are there just to make sure, you know, mediate, make sure nothing's gets violent.
11: The officer came and kind of met me. He made mention of the firearm that...
14: ABC News, I'm Dave Packer. A mass shooting at a festival in Toledo, Ohio Saturday, leaving at least 12 people wounded, two critically. Toledo's fire chief, Allison Armstrong.
15: Fire and EMS crews responded immediately. They went into the scene once it was secured by Toledo police, began treating, triaging, and then working on plans to transport those patients.
14: The victims range in age from 14 to 61. Police Saturday began a manhunt for the suspects. Iran condemning new U.S. attacks as a, quote, clear violation of the ceasefire. The U.S. military said it destroyed Iranian radar sites after Iran fired four one-way attack drones, which posed a threat to ships near the Strait of Hormuz. Iran retaliating, firing a volley of missiles at U.S. allies Kuwait and Bahrain. Meanwhile, the Lebanese army says an Israeli airstrike killed two officers and a soldier. ABC News has reviewed internal planning that shows the army is preparing to carry out the executions of the military's four death row inmates if ordered to do so by the president. This is ABC News.
12: He found Kenya downtown talking to or being harassed by some homeless person or transient person. And so he offered her a ride.
10: Travis volunteers to take her home. Travis says that they get into the van. She says she wants a cigarette. He pulls into this gas station and the gas station's closed.
13: And she saw this gentleman walking by and was smoking a cigarette. Kenya immediately jumped out and started talking to this individual. And he gave her a cigarette.
16: Travis tells police that this man's name is Dan. He describes him as an Asian man, about 5'8", 160 pounds, with a lip piercing. He may have been a construction worker.
11: Well, when he was explaining it to the officers, you know, I'm overhearing it, you know, he said that Dan and her sitting down on the curb right there by the little bush, and they were talking in Spanish, smoking, you know, and they walked up to her and he said, hey, you know, I need to take you home, you know. And she said she was fine. She was going to just walk this way with Dan. And he said, well, okay, and let her go. You know, he said she's grown. And he said he took off. That's the last time he saw her.
10: Travis
4: Travis's story is not adding up for Tony. It gets even more suspicious when he joins the police to examine the van.
13: Travis was very eager. Look in my van. You can look in the van. Here it is. I'll open it up for you.
7: This is one of those

0: white vans that you see on every TV show that there is that's involved with bad stuff.
1: He just came straight to the back compartment over here, opened the doors, it was a double door, and when it swung open, the smell of bleach just washed out of there. You know, just the smell was heavy. The walls had been washed, and you could see that it was washed so much with this bleach, you could see where it was running down.
2: There was a new carpet in there. Why was there this newer carpet? In fact, so new, it smelled like new carpet in there.
3: One of the things in law enforcement is that you don't want to jump to conclusions. You just don't. Yeah, it's weird that Van smells like bleach. It's weird that he has new carpet, but how do we know she just didn't leave with this guy? We don't know.
4: Police say they have to consider the possibility that this mysterious Dan could be responsible for Kenya's disappearance. But as Tony is about to leave the gas station, he says that something chilling happens.
1: We went to shake, and it was then that I noticed that his hand was shaking as if there was an earthquake going off inside of his body. When I let go, I knew that I was shaking the hand of the last person to see Kenya alive.
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14: 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Yeah.
16: Ask me how much longer.
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16: Bambi?
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22: If I were to describe this case in three words, I would call it brutal, intimate, and cruel.
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9: Good morning.
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8: Wherever we are.
9: Welcome home.
10: It's good to be home.
8: It feels like home.
11: Hi. When's the last time we dropped our things and went, woke up somewhere that we both never been? Growing up doesn't mean
10: yet. Good morning.
9: How are you?
8: At the start of the day, letting us into your home. Putting the good
12: Thank you.
8: In your morning.
10: Man, it's good to be home.

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13: I'm not full-time hot. I'm part-time hot. 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I'm part-time. 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I have range.
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16: You want to know what I've been doing for the last 4 years? 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
27: 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He was king. He was God.
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32: Denver police say this case is the department's top priority.
33: This is every parent's worst nightmare.
34: It's hard. It's hard to accept that my best friend is gone, you know?
35: Maria was just devastated, and Maria never gave up hope.
36: All my family is praying for you, and I wait here for you, and you know you're welcome home.
37: I remember that one.
36: Yeah, she didn't.
37: And hope is, in my opinion, an emotion that carries you through stuff.
36: Wow.
37: Even though their hope was 100%, mine was 0.01%.
36: I can't do that to me.
37: And that 0.01% of hope is still hope. And there's no book on what you do when this kind of stuff comes up for a family of the missing. There ain't no book.
38: I would say I was determined. I wanted her home. This family needs closure.
39: After Travis gave the information at the Conoco station, it was crucial to interview him.
40: Travis, this is Detective Gruley.
39: For follow-up questions that we as the investigators had.
40: Tell me what happened Thursday night into Friday morning.
38: Investigations like this, we want everybody talked to. We get them in video, we lock them down to a statement.
40: That's when, you know, we met.
35: He came in and spoke to the police voluntarily. He was very cordial and cooperative.
40: The last thing I need in my life is to be suspect of missing persons, you know? Being an ex-con, and I'm on probation right now for a domestic violence case.
38: We find that Travis is somebody who's been arrested a few times, did some time. So it was nothing that jumped out and said, hey, this guy murders, is killing people. We don't. It's nothing like that.
40: You know, you go through your mind, all the things that you should have done, all the things you could have done.
35: He's laid back, he's easygoing, he's charming. Remember, before meeting Travis, Kenya is seen on surveillance video first at the apartment building of the man that she'd met at the bar. Then she's crossing the lobby of the Hyatt Hotel across the street. Police say soon after that, Travis sees her outside.
39: On the night that Travis met and ran into Kenya, he wasn't alone. He was with a friend.
38: When they drive up, they see Kenya talking to this guy. Kenya is crying. She's upset. They get out. They talk to her.
40: it looked weird. I mean, it looked sketchy. So we intervened. Homeless guy walked off.
0: Okay, then what happens?
40: You know, we wanted, you know, to get her home, take her somewhere.
35: Travis is coming across like a good Samaritan. He is concerned about Kenya.
1: He gave the same version of events, really, that he'd given at the Conoco, that he picked her up, was protecting her, taking care of her.
2: Travis drops off his friend and drives away alone with Kenya.
0: Then where are you? Okay.
40: She asks me for a cigarette. I tell her I don't smoke. I don't have any cigarettes. I saw a Conoco on the other side.
0: Okay.
40: So I turned around.
35: This is the big moment in his story. They pull up to the gas station, and this mysterious man, Dan, is there.
40: There was a guy, a man that was walking by. He was smoking a cigarette. She asked him for a cigarette and asked him to sit and smoke with her. She immediately, like, attached herself to this guy. She put her arm through his arm, like, while they were sitting there smoking. And they walked off, and that's it. That was it. And I went home. I went to my girlfriend's house.
0: What's her name?
40: Carrie Humphrey.
38: So we contact Carrie Humphrey and bring her in for an interview.
3: Thursday night into Friday morning, Travis came home. Sometime between, I think you told me, you rolled over the clock, said 3:33 a.m., and he left sometime before 8.
4: Mm-hmm.
3: Okay, you sure about that?
4: Mm-hmm.
39: Carrie corroborates what Travis said. He came home at 3 a.m. He left for work at 8 a.m. Before I woke up, I never saw him again that day. She certainly did give him an alibi.
38: Travis is telling us that he's just a good Samaritan trying to help out somebody.
0: No one's trying to say you did anything wrong by letting her walk off with this guy. Not at all. But I mean, we're just trying to eliminate everybody who's ever came in contact with her. That's all.
38: We don't have anything that says that he's lying. We have no evidence that says he's lying. So now we need to find this Dan. And nobody came forward. We sent it out on the media. We sent out Crime Stoppers. And we never found out who this Dan was. So this case has to be investigated.
35: And that investigation soon leads to a woman who worked closely with Travis.
5: My name is Monica Poole, and I own Blue Hummingbird Gluten-Free Bakery. It used to be called Debbie's. Travis came to me with a concept about granola bars. He made them in my space.
35: So that same day that Kenya disappears, something unusual happens at the bakery. Monica comes in, and she suspects that Travis might have taken money from her office.
5: We had a security system installed in the bakery when we opened it. There were 6 cameras, one in the office, 2 in the kitchen, 2 in the front lobby, and 1 in the back storage room.
39: She sees that the money's gone. She looks at the video, and she sees Travis had disconnected the video.
6: All across America.
7: Good morning.
8: Hello.
6: Wherever we are.
7: Welcome home.
6: It feels like home.
8: Oh, yeah.
9: Thank you.
8: Man, it's good to be home.
6: GMA, it's an invitation to come together.
8: Hey, George, how are you?
7: Good morning.
6: And brighten your morning.
10: Good morning, America!
7: Yeah!
16: You want to know what I've been doing for the last 4 years? I was in a cult, man.
11: Who am I?
12: Nature Boy.
17: Nature Boy.
21: You know this is not how life's supposed to be.
22: Where Nature Boy is, that's where I'll find my truth.
23: I am your Messiah.
16: Bow to me.
18: What in the world is going on here?
26: Something was screaming at me no, but I ignored it. There was brainwashing.
27: Mind manipulation. He was king. He was God.
16: I'm watching.
23: Then don't you God.
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8: We form a bond stronger than blood, as ours is a family forged in fire.
11: Run! You're trying to steal my husband.
12: You stole him first.
16: What I've been doing for the last 4 years? I was in a cult, man.
13: Who am I?
14: Nature Boy.
21: You know this is not how life's supposed to be.
22: Where Nature Boy is, that's where I'll find my truth.
23: I am your Messiah.
16: Bow to me.
15: What in the world is going on here?
26: Something was screaming at me, no. But I ignored it. There was brainwashing.
27: Mind manipulation. He was king. 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
7: Watching.
10: Damn, don't you God.
26: He had to be destroyed.
30: Nothing dies in nature.
8: Mr. Sugar, our profits have tripled.
18: I don't do anything illegal here. 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
24: A Philly for you?
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16: Oh, God. Why are your nipples so small?
7: They're regular size.
1: 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David Muir, the most trusted anchor in America, the most watched anchor in America. 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

0: When I came into the bakery, I did my normal counting back the drawer, and it was short. I called the police and I said, look, I have someone renting from me, stealing money out of my cash register. And he said, can you prove it was him? And I said, no. He turned off the camera.
1: In talking to Monica, we learn that her video had been cut off coincidentally around when Kenny went missing.
0: On Friday evening, he has the bakery to himself. You can see him into the office, and he unplugs my video surveillance so that all the cameras go out. The only thought I had about that was, I don't know why he's wearing yellow plastic gloves, because he never cleans up after himself. So that was the extent of what I knew was on the tape.
2: What time is the first time on Saturday that you see Travis?
0: I called him several times, and he finally called me back, and he said I needed the money, it was an emergency, I'd bring you back $100, and then he came back with the money. He said, and on top of it all, the police are looking for me because this girl that I met, now she's missing, and they want to question me, but I didn't do anything. And then I noticed the cut on his arm, and he said, yeah, that was from the glass from my van window being broken. He seemed very tired, disheveled, and somewhat overwrought. It's like something had happened. And I thought he was in that frame of mind because I had threatened to call the police and have him arrested.
3: Since Monica left the bakery around 5 o'clock on Friday, she had only been interested in watching the latter part of the tape. But when police go to the bakery and they review all of the security cam footage from earlier on Friday, they discover something shocking.
1: When we back up even further on Friday afternoon, we see Travis enter through the back door of the bakery. On a cart is a white cooler with black duct tape sealed up around it. And Travis goes to the walk-in cooler, puts the cart in the cooler, and walks out.
4: The lid is taped down. And we asked Monica about that.
0: And I said, no, he would never put a cooler in my freezer. He did not have access to freezer space at that time in our contract, because Travis had switched to granola bars, and they didn't need to be frozen. Nothing he was doing needed ice.
5: There also was other video of Travis carrying in a carpet, and so that was really alarming and chilling, honestly, to see that.
3: And Travis is seen on camera with a bottle of bleach as well.
1: I think for us, it was more like out of a horror movie. When we saw it, all of our bells and whistles are going off. This is the next night after Kenny had been missing.
6: 7 News obtained a search warrant showing police searched this bakery in Arapahoe County. It's here where the man who says he helped Kenya rent space.
1: We swabbed several places that looked like blood. They were jelly. We took a computer, any and all video that we could, statements from the workers there. No cooler. Cooler was gone.
3: But there were also reports coming into police from people who saw someone burning something in a barrel behind that very same bakery.
5: And somebody was burning that right after the time that Kenya went missing.
6: A man who works nearby that bakery says he saw a white cargo van parked nearby.
1: A deputy had gone and actually spoke to Travis, and Travis said he was burning old tax returns. There was no unusual odor, just the fire. They told him he had to put it out. Travis complied.
7: We're now in the rear of Unit A. It's an upside-down barrel. Appears to be burn residue at the bottom of the barrel.
4: We found the material that was similar to Kenya's dress with a zipper on it.
1: But it was so badly burned and melted down.
5: We tried to match it. We tested everything, like everything that you can imagine we tested.
3: With no conclusive results from the burned barrel, police turned their attention to Travis's white van.
4: I do a search warrant on the van, and we tear the van apart. When we hit the van with luminol, bleach fluorescence, and you can see on the inside where it was all sprayed. I mean, people use bleach for different things, obviously, to clean. It's out of the ordinary, especially in a van, but is it the smoking gun? No.
8: At this point, Travis is looking very suspicious. But there is simply not enough to arrest Travis.
3: But then Travis is spotted on yet another surveillance tape, this time way outside Denver, raising more questions and even more new suspicions.
1: Travis had no friends or family out there. Why is he up there? What is he doing?
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0: that we could show that, you know, she was with him after the Conoco. 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
1: 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He knows he's a suspect. 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The pressure's on. 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

0: Travis has disappeared.
1: His phone is shut off now.
2: Travis may be out of sight, but he is not out of mind. Just before leaving town, he had borrowed his friend Siva's car, and now she can't reach him. Siva had become a close friend of his while he'd been living in Denver.
1: I would call and check on her and ask her, hey, did you get your 4Runner back? Has he reached out to you? She said no.
3: The only reason why I haven't reported it stolen is because the last thing I wanted is for there to be more stress in his life about a car, and because I didn't want him to get in trouble.
4: I just think that she thought he was this nice guy and people were afraid to make him look bad.
3: He's just always been very close to me. Like, I consider him like a brother. You could just tell that he was a little stressed, and that's not uncommon for him. He's very high strung.
2: Siva also tells police that right before disappearing, Travis told her that he was being questioned about a missing girl.
3: He said, I never knew that 20 minutes with a complete stranger would change my life like this. He started crying. Like, I could just tell that this really affected him on a deep level. Not only the stress of, oh my God, you know, this poor girl is missing, but now, you know, I'm being under a microscope of, like, what happened.
1: So when I speak to his friend, Siva, she just didn't understand why we were looking into him.
3: And to me, it's a witch hunt. And
5: I understand you're going to defend him. I understand that. I expect that.
3: In my opinion, 100%, he is not capable of murder. Absolutely not. I bet my life on it. He's an outstanding human being that wants to help people. But sometimes it winds up biting him in the ass. I know he tried giving two guys a ride home 2 months prior to this, and they tried carjacking him.
2: But Siva gets more frustrated about her missing car, and now Travis is not returning her calls. So she gives police her license plate number.
3: I wish someone knew something about him. Because I was getting nervous about my car regardless. But no, he's pissed me off about, like, not responding. It's not like him.
6: Miss Siva agrees to file a stolen motor vehicle. There is a warrant issued for Travis for the auto theft.
4: The police put out and be on the lookout for this vehicle.
1: And once it goes into the system, a few hours later, an officer is going through a parking lot of a motel, running license plates for stolen cars, and Siva's car gets tagged.
2: And that motel is hundreds of miles away from Denver, all the way down south in Austin, Texas.
0: So it looks like he's trying to start a new life in Austin.
7: He is using a different name. He rents an apartment on Craigslist.
0: He's within hours of signing the lease when the police show up.
7: All of a sudden, he's surrounded. Travis tries to flee on a bike, but police catch up to him, knock him off that bike, and place him under arrest.
6: He wasn't caught for murder, but he was caught for auto theft.
1: I think I had Travis a little on his heels when I showed up to Texas.
8: Dude, you know what? I walked in this room and you looked at me so shocked. It looks like somebody walked over your grave.
9: I didn't think you were going to get here that fast.
1: We still needed to finish talking to Travis. So when I first initially interviewed Travis, we asked him to come back the following day, and he never did. Why would you not, if you're the good Samaritan, as he said?
8: I've talked to a lot of people, and actually, they think you're making yourself look more guilty than what it is.
9: Well, I did a good job of that.
8: Oh, yeah, you did.
9: Yeah.
8: I mean, you're running like a guilty guy, dude.
0: During this interview, he sticks to his story. Nothing changes about what he says happened to Kenya.
1: Toward the end of the interview, when I'm asking him direct questions about Kenya, he says, Nash, I think I need an attorney.
9: Dude, none of this looks good. I mean, Texas.
8: Well, you came to Texas. We didn't force you to come to Texas.
9: No, I know. Nash, I think at this point, my lawyer should be present. I should not be saying another word. Our interview's done. No offense. No. You know the game.
2: But there was still one last thing that Detective Garula needed before the interview was really done.
8: You know what, Travis? I know we talked a lot. I appreciate that. I wish you would have explained a lot of things to me. It's a warrant for your DNA.
9: You guys have my DNA.
8: We don't. So, this fine gentleman here with forensics is going to take your DNA.
4: And Detective Gourlay got his DNA sample, which I think was unnerving for him also. Because I think he always was wondering, what did we have? What did we find? And why are you getting my DNA?
0: Because Travis stole the car in Colorado and fled to Austin, they're able to press charges in Colorado. And that gives police the opportunity to extradite Travis back to Colorado.
6: He's in Jefferson County Jail. It's probably mid-June to late June.
1: Siva, his friend, basically says that she wants to drop charges.
6: She just wants her car back. She feels bad for Travis. Charges are dismissed and Travis is released.
4: I understood it because it was her friend, but it was frustrating for us because we have to worry about, you know, where is he going now and who does he come in contact with next?
1: Well, by this time, we've eliminated everybody else that Kenya's come in contact with. I don't want him on the streets. However, we don't have nothing to keep him in jail. But there's nothing I can do about it. Just work the case.
6: It had been approximately 16 weeks, 17 weeks since Kenya had been missing or was last seen.
10: And Travis goes to Fort Collins.
0: A couple of weeks later, there's another horrific attack on a woman.
7: Firefighters responded to an apartment fire here in Fort Collins. Police say a woman had been beaten,
0: but the victim survived. And everyone is wondering, could it be connected to what happened to Kenya?
11: Dekker Investigations.
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23: The Monhe family had always hoped that Kenya would be found alive.
24: This is at prom night.
25: The 19-year-old disappeared after getting a ride home.
23: And they just wanted her to come forward.
24: I couldn't afford a prom dress, so Kenya let me borrow one of hers. I hate that Kenya's constantly painted as this party girl when that was just one tiny window into her life.
26: It wasn't any fault of her own. She's absolutely in the wrong place at the wrong time. And then no one was there to help her.
27: Breaking new details now in the disappearance of Aurora teenager Kenya Monhe. 7 News has learned police are searching for evidence in several different locations.
0: I feel like people in Colorado were really glued to their TVs. They wanted to know what happened to this girl. Suddenly, it wasn't a safe place to go out. People were very concerned about this young woman and what happened to her.
1: I know Tony was doing his own investigation and searching places.
26: Got in contact with a local printing company, and they printed me 500 of the high gloss, the ones you see on the news. We're going out handing flyers.
27: Her family is putting up missing posters everywhere they can, desperate to get those answers.
24: I think those were some really long, frustrating months where it felt like her case was at a standstill.
0: Months have passed. There have been no new leads in the Kenya Monhe case. The trail is going cold. The family is desperate for answers. And the only person who really seems to know anything is Travis Forbes.
2: Forbes admitted to giving her a ride home from this nightclub April 1st.
1: He's the top of the suspect list, and he's the only one we're focusing on right now because he's the last one that's had contact with her.
0: As fishy as his story is, there simply is not enough to arrest him.
3: Remember, Forbes is being held by Colorado police on that car theft charge, but he's released after his friend, Siva, decides not to press charges.
1: He gets released from jail. We put surveillance on Travis when he gets released, and he goes to Fort Collins. We have surveillance on him.
0: He's out in the community with this cloud of suspicion hanging over him, and police are watching him, but then the surveillance stopped. They couldn't watch him 24/7.
4: And he's back on the street, and then we have to worry about where is he going now and who does he come in contact with next.
3: And it's in Fort Collins that another horrifying case will soon unfold.
0: Fort Collins, July 4th. It's nighttime. So this young woman had gone to see a fireworks display at a nearby park. And on her way home, she doesn't realize she's being followed by someone. This man breaks into her apartment here, and he brutally beats her.
4: That man then uses bleach all over her apartment.
0: And then sets her apartment on fire at dawn to try to destroy the evidence. Neighbors actually see the flames and they call 911.
5: 911, what's the address of the emergency?
9: There's a fire going on. Looks like the top floor.
0: Amazingly, she survived and she is fighting for her life. She actually had to jump out of the back of this building, the second story window, to keep from being burned alive. When paramedics got here, they see a naked woman running towards them, trying to get them to help save her life. They eventually learn her name is Lydia Tillman.
6: Lydia Tillman, single, lives by herself, works for a liquor distributor in the Fort Collins area. She's listed in critical condition.
12: You don't think nothing like that can happen? I mean, it's scary, yeah, but I mean, this is the real world.
0: This was a brutal attack. Lydia's jaw was broken in multiple places, so she can't describe her attacker to police. And then the trauma is so serious that she suffers a massive stroke, and then she slips into a coma.
3: It is clear to everyone in that hospital room that Lydia fought for her life, and in that fight, she captured evidence, DNA evidence, from her attacker underneath her fingernails.
0: Police actually take DNA swabs underneath her fingernails to try to figure out who the attacker is.
4: At some point, Fort Collins police reached out to Denver police to say this has happened and there's some similarities in that there was bleach all over this apartment and that it was set on fire.
1: I get a call from Jacqueline Shackley, and she's a detective in Fort Collins. And she tells me what her case is.
0: You have these two cases involving women, bleach. People are starting to ask, could these be connected?
1: She tells me, well, we have DNA from our case. And I said, I have DNA. And we arranged to have the DNA given to her.
3: Investigators say that they are now faced with a terrifying possibility. If Travis Forbes is the attacker and is still out there, could he strike again?
6: My advice is get eyes on him as soon as you can. You need to get eyes on him.
16: All across America.
18: Good morning.
20: Hello.
16: Wherever we are.
20: Welcome home. It's good to be home.
16: It feels like home.

0: GMA.
1: Hey, everybody.
0: It's an invitation to come together.
2: Happy birthday.
0: Brighten your morning.
3: I'm George, how are you?
0: And the day ahead.
4: Is there anything about Pat Summitt fans would not know?
5: This is where my basketball career started.
6: Hard to believe in.
7: I had to work a lot harder. I had a lot more responsibility.
8: She could coach any team.
9: Pat put it out there that women can do whatever they want to do. She was such a radical. She saw beyond basketball.
10: How do you beat Pat Summitt? You don't.
11: What else do you need in your life?
12: Just more time. She's on fire.
13: And now to a developing story.
14: Lydia's case was all over the news in Denver, all over Colorado.
15: Police say a woman had been beaten and sexually assaulted before she jumped from her second-story bedroom window.
14: This was such an unusual story.
16: Strangled, her jaw broken, Lydia Tillman fought off her attacker through sheer determination.
17: I heard about Lydia's attack on the day of her attack.
18: A woman was brutally beaten, allegedly doused in bleach, and her apartment set on fire.
17: And to me, it was like, boy, that's weird. I wonder if they're looking at Travis.
14: After Lydia Tillman is attacked, the Denver police begin connecting the dots between these two cases, and they team up with the Fort Collins police to resume following Travis Forbes.
19: Our surveillance team talks to Fort Collins police and tell them, hey, this guy's a person of interest in this case. We're looking at him.
20: We try to keep tabs on him and, you know, what he's doing, where he's at, because we didn't want him to disappear.
14: Fort Collins is a college town. It's about an hour north of Denver. Lots of college kids. It's a popular place to hang out. The nightlife is fun. Travis is on the prowl.
20: I think he was emboldened. I think it was a new opportunity for him to just, you know, be a predator.
21: One night, Travis is in a bar, and he is seen leaving the bar with another young woman. Police are able to intervene.
22: The police stop Travis and this young lady. They put her in a patrol car.
20: They kind of cornered her and said, you need to leave, like, right now. And she did, thankfully.
14: And then they ask him his name, and he gives them another fake name.
21: Fort Collins police can't arrest Travis Forbes without probable cause in Lydia Tillman's case. So they arrest Travis for giving police a false name.
18: Forbes gave officers a fake name and said he didn't have a phone and couldn't remember his address and acted nervous. Within an hour, Forbes gave officers his real name and was arrested for false reporting.
14: So they take him into custody and he's brought to jail, and it's the detective from Denver ready to interview him again.
19: I actually drove to Fort Collins and met with him, and we start talking, and it's all on audio recording because there was no video in this room.
23: Hey, Ben.
19: Thanks.
22: Detective Grouillet had a really good rapport with Travis and did most of the interviews with Travis. You want to keep that going.
23: Why are you here?
19: And he goes, okay, read me my rights. So I advise him of his rights, and we start talking about, you know, Kenya and Lydia's case and, you know, all these different things.
23: Well, when the time comes, I'm going to do the right thing. I don't think you will.
14: You hear them going back and forth. Travis is giving them a little, but not what they need.
23: I can see why you don't have faith in me. I mean, I don't play.
19: It was like playing chess. I'd move one piece one way, he'd move his piece a different way.
23: I don't think you will. I think you have too big of a deal for that. I haven't done the game by confessing to you.
19: It was always a chess match. We were always maneuvering.
23: I haven't said I'm guilty, I haven't said I'm not guilty. So
19: you like the power, you like that control, you like, you know, all the I explained to him, I said, Travis, I'm going to use every word you've ever told me that we've talked against you. I'm going to use everything.
23: Let's show our hand, Travis. I have nothing to show.
19: And he just kind of laughed.
23: Absolutely.
19: Trying to, you know, give this persona, I guess he was a hardcore criminal.
21: The detective is grilling Travis in the interrogation room.
23: Then play your little game, because all of this is a game to you.
21: And Travis is just getting more and more defensive.
23: It's not a game.
1: Sure it is.
23: It's a game to you.
1: No.
23: You.
1: I'm playing your game.
23: No, I'm playing your game.
2: And just when it seems like detectives are getting nowhere, Forbes offers this revealing glimpse into how he may see himself.
23: Something I need to do is I need to find out what the definition of a sociopath is, because I'm pretty sure I fit it.
1: Really?
23: Yes.
1: A sociopath has no empathy. They can actually kill somebody and not feel anything about it. That's a sociopath. So you think you fit into the sociopath?
23: I had an ex-girlfriend tell me that I was a sociopath.
19: I'm with him probably, I want to say, maybe 3 hours, 3.5 hours talking to him.
23: When everything comes to light, it's going to be horrific. Horrendous. Horrendous. Oh, yeah.
1: You're going to make me famous, Travis? When the BTK killer got caught and he confessed to that detective and made him famous?
23: I'm going to confess so bad.
19: Finally, I just tell him, you know what, Travis? I said the next time I come that I'm going to arrest you for first-degree murder and... we'll see what happens from there.
2: Outside the interrogation room, time is running out. Investigators have the suspect's DNA profile recovered from underneath Lydia Tillman's fingernails. And they need to match it to Travis Forbes in order to charge him in Lydia's case.
3: Everybody was on pins and needles. I mean, we were very concerned about him getting out.
22: We were up against this timeline of, we can't hold him forever. He could bond out any minute.
21: Travis is about to walk out of custody again and be a free man when the DNA test results come back.
19: The DNA comes back from Lydia. It matches Travis.
3: The DNA match confirms everything that we had thought for months.
19: I said, this is your one time that you have an opportunity to be in control of what happens to you, because you're not in control anymore.
3: Travis is backed into a corner. He knows the game is up, and now he wants to make a deal. I think that he probably knew pretty quickly that he was not going to talk his way out of this.
23: I don't want to go to the chair, okay? The only way he'll cut a deal with me is pertaining to the Denver.
19: And I said, what do you want? He said, you don't sentence me to death row, and you don't label me a sex offender.
3: We would not seek the death penalty if he showed us where Kenya was and gave a full confession.
6: I don't care what the deal is. I don't care if you let him walk. I just want to know where Kenya is. I want to bring Kenya home.
11: There's always a little bit of hope in the back of your mind. I thought Kenya was coming back. I thought she was coming home.
23: This is it. This is where you guys stop.
19: So literally it's the edge. I am right there. I'm at the edge.
24: You want to know what I've been doing for the last 4 years? I was in a cult, man.
25: Who am I?
26: Nature Boy.
27: Nature Boy.
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33: ABC News, I'm Dave Packer. The fragile ceasefire with Iran tested again, with both sides launching new attacks.
34: The U.S. military releasing video showing fresh strikes on Iranian radar sites. U.S. officials say those strikes coming after Iran fired 4 one-way attack drones, posing a threat to ships near the Strait of Hormuz. Meanwhile, the administration is looking to increase economic pressure on Iran. A source tells ABC News the U.S. Treasury Department is planning to use Iranian assets to help rebuild and repair any future damage caused by Iran in the Gulf. That could include frozen Iranian assets as well as ships the U.S. has seized.
33: ABC's Michelle Franzen. A manhunt began Saturday night after a mass shooting at an Ohio festival that left at least 12 people with gunshot wounds. The victims range in age from 14 to 61, and we're told that 2 of the victims are in critical condition. Pope Leo is now in Spain, the 6-day trip marking his first official visit to an EU country outside of Italy. This is EU.
35: Pat put it out there that women can do whatever they want to do.
36: She was such a radical.
37: She saw beyond basketball.
10: How do you beat Pat Summitt? You don't.
38: What else do you need in your life?
39: Just more time.

0: Travis Forbes' back is against the wall. And right then, he decides to cut a deal with detectives, and he says he will lead them to Kenya.
1: I actually told him, I think you're a coward. I think you're gonna back out of this. I don't think you're gonna follow through.
2: I was so, at that point, nervous. Was he gonna bail out at any time? Which I thought that's what he was going to do.
3: Today is September 7th, 2011. The time is now 9:36.
1: We pick up Travis at the Larimer County Jail. I'm driving. Lou Estrada is sitting behind her. Travis is sitting in the middle. Next to Travis is Jacqueline Shackley from Fort Collins PD. We pick him up and we head this way. We go based off of his directions.
3: Well, we're heading out from the detention center here. We're going to have this video run as we drive to the location from which Mr. Ford directed us to us.
1: Seemed to be pretty calm. It wasn't like he was freaking out or anything.
0: During that long drive, detectives say that Travis was relaxed and that he was talking so casually about everything from running marathons to movies.
4: About 5 years ago, I ran it hungover.
5: What was your time?
4: I actually got disqualified.
1: He was just being himself. He was just talking. He likes to talk. It was just kind of odd.
4: I had no idea what the movie was about. That was the first scary movie I've ever gotten to.
1: So we are in northeastern Colorado. Farms, fields, cattle. I mean, that's what this area is known for. He directs us onto I-76. We drive up and we go through Kingsburg, and then he starts directing us into the county roads.
0: Investigators were familiar with this area. Travis's phone had been pinging in that area for 8 or 9 hours the day after Kenya disappeared. So when they're driving there, it all is starting to make sense.
1: So we knew he was up here. We just didn't know what he was doing up here.
2: We then turned north on County Road 16 and went north to 53. But then we stopped. And Travis said, I think this is it.
4: No, this isn't right. Keep going straight.
2: He says, back out. This isn't it. I'm like, okay, he's going to play games. We back out. He says, go a little bit more west. And he said, okay, turn right. And we went right. And then we saw the railroad track. And he said, turn left in here. She's right there.
4: This is it. This is where you guys stop.
1: You hear on the left?
4: Yes.
2: And he started to get really amped up. His body language changed. He's sitting there. He's getting antsy. We said, okay. We stop. So you need to get out and show us.
1: So Travis brings us here. We pull into this open area between the tracks and this grove of trees. We walk up to the top of the ravine. We're all standing here. I'm standing next to Travis. I said, where's she at?
4: Right there. Right there.
1: He just said, you're standing on top of her. After that, he lets out this, like, wail, like he's crying. Ah! He's leaning up against the car. He's crying, mostly screaming. Crime scene comes in. Everybody else starts descending onto the area. We rope it all off with crime scene tape, and they start doing their excavation.
6: We just confirmed that Travis Forbes, the man suspected all along, led them to this location this morning.
1: Within minutes, it seems like the media just swarmed on us. When the helicopter started showing up, we had to put canopies up to cover up what they were digging up because no one needs to see that.
6: Detectives have now been digging in this area for about 2 hours.
1: So when they start excavating and basically digging her up, she's about 5 feet down. And when we find her, she is covered in plastic and she has rocks to hold down the plastic.
7: When they find her body, it's so badly decomposed, they can't determine the cause of death. But what they can see is that she's wrapped in duct tape and plastic in the fetal position. Horrific. I mean, it's just, it's horrifying to think about what she must have been through.
1: I said I wouldn't get emotional. I just can't imagine a family losing a daughter like that, just vanishing and then not knowing where she's at. And then to find out that she was buried here. After we found her, we drove back to Fort Collins Police Department and he said, "Hey, Nash," he goes, "I told you I'd take you to her. I told you I would." And I said, "Okay." I said, "But we're not done yet. There's still other things that need to be talked about." And he said, "I know."
2: Upon getting back to Fort Collins, Detective Goulet and myself, we sat down with Travis and said, "Okay, this is the second part of this agreement. Tell us what happened."
1: Travis, let's start from the beginning.
4: I will be truthful.
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28: 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Investigators have just confirmed they believe they have found the body of Kenya Monhead.
7: The footage is everywhere on the news. There's a tent set up where Kenya was buried. Officers are canvassing the area for clues.
0: That was pretty horrific. I stepped away to call Tony Lee. As a mom, I thought, there's just no way I'm going to let them hear this somewhere else.
3: I got the news from DA Lombardi. They've found, you know, remains.
5: I remember getting a call from Tony, and I remember hearing crying in the background. And he said they found her.
3: I go home, Maria's asleep. I wake her up, and I said to her, they found Kenya. And the first words that came out of her mouth was, is she okay? Where is she? And I said, she's dead.
5: The family's worst fears have been confirmed. So now police need to know what happened to Kenya, and the only person who knows that is Travis Forbes. The question is, will Travis Forbes live up to his part of the deal and give a full confession?
9: And you've signed this agreement, correct?
13: Yes.
9: Let's start from the beginning.
13: I believe it's California or 15th or whatever street it is. See, Kenya, she was crying. She was hysterical and crying and very upset.
1: She's crying. She's upset. He gets out, asks her what's happening, what's wrong.
5: And she got in his van and he agreed to drive her to her home in Aurora. He says he really was going to be a good Samaritan. He had called her phone, trying to find her friends.
13: She was being very flirty with me, and she was very drunk.
5: At some point, Kenya passed out in the van, and that's when he decided to rape her.
13: And I definitely took advantage of her being drunk. I had sex with her while she was passed out.
1: She wakes up and is pissed at him because he had sex with her without a condom.
13: She started hitting me, and I started hitting her back.
9: When you say by hitting, were you punching her?
13: Yes. And then she started to scream. And I strangled her. I told her. I think I may have broke her neck. She was so tiny.
1: He says that he drives around, he does his deliveries of his granola bars.
13: I needed an alibi. I needed to be somewhere.
2: He was driving up north to do his deliveries, and in his mind, he said he could hear Kenya talking to him.
15: Forbes tells detectives that Kenya's voice was still haunting him. So even after she was dead, he pulled over, bought duct tape, and wrapped it around her mouth as if he could somehow silence her.
13: She kept talking to me, so I put tape behind her mouth.
2: The whole time, I had the dead girl in the back of my van. You just killed a human being.
17: Then Travis Forbes says that he hides Kenya's body and tries to erase every trace of what he's done to her.
1: He goes back to the bakery, and that's the video we see of him putting the cooler on this little cart and wheels it into the freezer.
13: Bought bleach, bought a spray bottle. I sprayed the van top to bottom. Sprayed it all down. Sprayed the coolers. Sprayed her. I sprayed myself. I cut Kenya's clothes off. I burned them. I burned all my clothes. I burned everything that she touched.
2: That's the story he told us. And explained later, I made a poor decision. I never meant to kill her.
17: So after Travis confesses to killing Kenya, he then confesses to sexually assaulting Lydia Tillman in her apartment and leaving her to die in that fire.
13: I don't know how I ended up in her apartment. I proceeded to rape her. I hit her violently. And I set her bedroom on fire.
5: I remember him being very calm and almost methodical when he was explaining it. He didn't seem to show any emotion. He was describing these horrific things that he did, and it just seemed like He could have been ordering lunch.
2: You don't know what evil looks like till it comes knocking on your door, or when you're confronted face to face with it. It comes in many different shapes, sizes, appearances, and he's definitely evil.
5: It wasn't until her body was found and Travis was ultimately in jail that Kenya's family realized just how much effort was put into solving this crime.
3: I had publicly went out and said, I don't think the police are doing a damn thing. You know, they're not telling me nothing.
2: It's hard to keep things from parents or a loved one when you're investigating these things. They want answers. You have to just be like, look, one day we'll sit down. It ain't going to be today. But one day, we'll sit down.
3: I went around that table. I said, I'm sorry. I asked him, how'd you get that confession? And he said, it was only by the grace of God.
17: And as fate would have it, Lydia Tillman awakens from her coma.
4: Lydia is a very remarkable woman. Her will to live and her fight is amazing.
17: But will she be able to confront Travis Forbes?
5: I can't even imagine how she must have been feeling, looking into the man who tried to kill her. And then she says something that nobody can believe.
8: You want to know what I've been doing for the last 4 years? I was in a cult, man.
10: Who am I?
11: Nature Boy.
12: Nature Boy.
8: You know this is not how life's supposed to be.
14: Where Nature Boy is, that's where I'll find my truth.
16: I am your Messiah.
18: Bow to me.
26: What in the world is going on here?
29: Something was screaming at me, no, but I ignored it.
30: There was brainwashing,
31: mind manipulation. He was king, he was God.
32: Swatting. Damn, don't shoot God.
33: You had to be destroyed.
34: Nothing dies in nature.
21: Okay, what are you searching for today? 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
21: So let's get right to it. 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
38: Is there anything about Pat Summitt fans would not know?
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49: I opened my phone and I saw that he was arrested.
48: Travis Forbes admits to killing the teen and dumping her body.
49: I ran out of school, sobbing, crying, just, it was devastating.
50: Finally, I got the truth, and I know I have an angel in heaven.
3: I prepared myself for this day. Didn't do any good. We got to take this girl home. We got to put her to rest.
51: We're done for today.
52: Yeah, we got to.
51: We'll do on tomorrow.
17: Now that Kenya is finally laid to rest, Tony Lee has another chance to confront his daughter's killer.
27: Kenya Monjes' family stayed close together as they walked into the courtroom.
3: We went into the courtroom. I gave my impact statement. I was able to talk to Travis directly and look at him. He just kept his head down and he was crying. And that is how he looked the last time I seen him in person, was just like that.
0: Now, when I did shake his hand, it was that trembling that was inside of him. And it wasn't a visible trembling. It was an internal trembling. And that's when I knew.
1: Travis pled guilty to murder and was sentenced all at the same time.
2: He's going to get life without the possibility of parole, but Tony and Marie will never have grandchildren from Kenya. They'll never get to see her walk down the aisle, never get to see her fall in love. All that was taken away by Travis Forbes.
17: The Denver authorities agreed not to charge Travis Forbes for rape in the Kenya Monhe case in exchange for him taking them to her body. But he still faces sexual assault, arson, and attempted murder charges on the attack of Lydia Tillman.
1: At some point after that, we went to Fort Collins, and he was taken up there to plead guilty in that case.
4: Lydia appears in court. It is clear that she has been badly beaten. She is severely burned.
1: Lydia was there, and the whole thing was pretty remarkable.
17: That same year that Travis was convicted and sentenced, 2020 sat down with Lydia Tillman to document her story for the first time. And because Lydia struggled to speak at the time, it was her father, William, who read her victim impact statement for court.
5: Travis Forbes, you caused me no harm. My spirit, my soul, and my mind remain untouched. May you find peace in this life. Lydia Tillman.
6: I hope to live my days spired new.
17: Over the years, Lydia has publicly shared parts of her recovery journey in interviews and speaking appearances, offering insight into the lasting impact of trauma and survival.
7: Life is better than ever for me right now. It's really hard to put into words. I want to thank everybody who helped me and supported me, because I couldn't have done it without everybody.
17: After Travis Forbes' sentencing, Kenya's parents had the opportunity to meet Lydia Tillman for the first time.
3: Marie had this ring on. It was Kenya's. Marie was crying. She just took it off and went over to Lydia and said, "This is from Kenya," and just put it on her finger. And they hugged. "I'm glad that you're here for me to give you this from Kenya." I dug all this out.
17: This spot where Kenya's body was discovered has become a place where her loved ones return to reflect on all that they have endured and all that they have lost.
3: On that plaque is all of our handprints. Coming back here to visit, I'm always drawn back. That'll never stop.
49: I carry Kenya with me. She is still alive through me. You can never die if the people you love carry you.
8: To Tony Lee has created a foundation in honor of his late stepdaughter. 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
9: David, as for Lydia Tillman, she is now on a wellness journey, she says, to try and heal from her traumatic experience. She's now working as a yoga instructor. That's our program for tonight. Thanks so much for watching. I'm Deborah Roberts.
8: And I'm David Muir. From all of us here at 2020 and ABC News, good night.
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13: Lives are changed here in London, in Buffalo, Uvalde, Texas, Edinburgh, Scotland, from Poland once again tonight. 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

0: talking to them?
1: You're idiots.
0: You guys are idiots. You should be done by now. Why are you back here?
2: That's not... You don't need to speak to them like that. They're just children trying to have a nice time. It's okay. We're not in a rush. Just let them finish and then they can move on.
0: They're idiots and they don't listen.
1: Oh, what is she doing?
0: Ma'am, who are you calling? Excuse me. Tony, Pacey.
3: Mom!
4: Hey, guys!
0: How are you?
4: How's it going?
0: They're great. You got here early.
4: Kiddos?
2: Okay, I need to come talk to you, please, with your children. So please come this way.
4: Hang on, Madison.
2: Yeah.
5: This heroic woman is calling the police, but they know we're in town, and they've directed their officers to real emergencies.
2: The mom is here right now. These two kids were with the nanny, but mom is here
4: are
2: right
4: kidding?
2: Now, and the kids are safe. Thank you so much. Oh, my God. I'm sorry. I'm a mom of two kids.
4: What
2: My
4: happened?
2: Son is 3 and 6.
4: Okay.
2: She was calling them idiots. I'm telling you, you're safe now. Mommy is not going to let that woman hurt you.
1: We can break it.
2: Please don't let her near your kids, because that was very disturbing to witness.
4: I'm so glad that you said something.
1: Hi, ma'am. Excuse me.
2: Oh, my God. What is this?
1: I'm John Quinones. This is What Would You Do?
2: Oh, my God. No, it's not.
1: Yes, they're okay. They're
2: right. I just called the police department.
1: That's okay. They know.
2: Are you kidding?
1: They know we're here.
2: Oh, my God.
1: Wow. You were amazing. The way you stepped in.
2: Oh, my God. No. Just seeing these kids and how upsetting they were and how scared they looked, it just... You know, we live in a crazy world, so I just feel like they didn't look safe, and that concerned me.
1: What should people do when they see this?
2: Do what I did. Call the police. Don't let them leave. I mean, the kids need to be safe.
1: You weren't going to let them leave?
2: No, absolutely not. No way.
5: No one is willing to tolerate our mean nanny, but now our actors are switching roles.
6: How about we play a little game? The game's name is Throw the Ball at Nanny.
5: What happens when it's the kids who are the problem?
6: Ugh, you're so annoying.
0: Guys, just kind of chill until it's our turn.
6: Ugh, whatever.
0: They're almost done. It's almost your turn.
6: You're so annoying.
0: Oh, my gosh. So, okay, please be careful.
6: You don't get to tell us what to do.
0: I'm asking you to please be careful. That's it.
6: Ow!
0: Guys, come on.
6: Stop
0: please,
6: whining.
0: Please behave, please. I'm sorry, it's my first week nannying these kids.
7: Doing great.
0: Thank you. These kids are really difficult.
1: And insulting to me.
6: Nanny, stop bothering these kind people. They don't want to listen to you.
7: She's good.
6: She's not good. Our last nanny was way better
0: than
6: her.
0: Okay, come on. Please. Ugh. Please.
1: We're going to get you fired.
6: We're going to get you fired!
5: These kids are not letting up.
6: Such an idiot.
0: I really can't.
5: And we're wondering, will the golfer stay quiet when we bring back Mom?
6: Mom!
0: Mom! Hey, guys!
8: Hi!
0: Oh, sorry.
6: She was being so mean to us.
8: Yeah.
6: And she called me stupid for not catching it.
1: Mom, you should fire her.
8: Mm-hmm. Madison's been terrible to us.
6: She's been yelling at us all day.
9: Excuse me, yeah, I'm sorry. I don't want to step in here, but, like, she didn't do anything wrong.
1: Oh, sweet. God, good. Wow.
9: Yeah, like,
7: the kids have been a little disrespectful towards her, and she's just tried to maintain her composure, honestly. We felt very bad for her.
1: All right, I'll come out, okay? Let's break it.
9: I know this is probably a person that I don't want to, like, get in the middle of it.
1: Hi, guys. How are you? I'm John. How's it going?
7: The whole time I was like, is it John me?
1: It took a while for you guys to say something.
7: It did.
1: Because
7: I didn't want to butt in with the mom and the children.
10: You never know what someone's going through and how to handle those situations.
1: So you gently stepped in and said, excuse me, but
10: exactly.
1: They're not telling the truth.
10: Yeah. Exactly.
7: Yeah. Right.
1: If this was real, you would have really saved the nanny's job.
10: I hope so.
7: That was the goal.
10: Yeah.
5: Coming up, a first date...
11: I'll be right back, okay?
5: ...goes ghost.
12: I can't do this. I can't do this, dude. Screw it.
5: And later...
13: Young guys like you, you make me worried about what's going on.
5: ...an angry boomer rails against queer teens.
13: You see pride flags all over? You don't see an American flag, right? The whole country's just gone to pot.
14: Our mission on this planet... Yay! It's to make a child happy.
15: I'm Lilypad. Let's play.
11: That doesn't sound good.
14: Enjoy the garage, sucker!
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16: Donut.
17: No, sweetie. 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
49: Why are your nipples so small?
50: They're regular size.
51: Everybody get down.
52: This girl is on fire.
53: Is there anything about Pat Summitt fans would not know?
54: This is where my basketball career started.
55: Hard to believe in.
56: I had to work a lot harder. I had a lot more responsibility.
57: She could coach any team.
58: Put it out there that women can do whatever they want to do. She was such a radical. She saw beyond basketball.
59: How do you beat Pat Summitt? You don't.
60: What else do you need in your life?
61: Just more time.
62: She's on fire.
63: You shouldn't be trying to steal my house.
64: I live here. Police is on the way.
63: No, you don't.
64: Police is on the way.
65: And that's when the squatter standoff started.
63: Get out of my house.
66: I realized that we really had a squatter on our hands.
67: I literally lost my
68: I have seen every scam in the book, I thought.
69: That's something that never, like, leaves you.
66: Get the out of our house.
5: About a third of adults have experienced ghosting. And that's when someone suddenly cuts off all contact without explanation. We sent our cameras to the streets to talk to everyday Americans about getting ghosted.
70: You think things are going well, and then they're just not there anymore.
71: No ghosted has ever been in my life, and I'm very happy about it.
72: I think it sucks when it happens to you, but it's also an essential tool nowadays.
5: We're in St. Louis, Missouri. And our cameras are rolling at one of the city's most popular date spots, Crown Candy Kitchen, where our actress is about to get ghosted.
73: Alexis?
71: Yeah.
73: Yeah, hi.
71: Hi, nice to meet you in person.
73: You too.
5: If you saw someone get ditched while on a date, what would you do?
71: I'll take the same and I'll have a shake as well.
74: All right, I'll be right back. Thank you.
5: Okay, let's do it.
71: Let me go ahead and wash my hands quickly. I'll be right back, okay?
73: Dude, she doesn't look anything like her profile.
75: It's ridiculous.
73: No, there's no way this is going anywhere. Not a chance.
75: Yeah, false advertising, right? Oh, my gosh. Yeah, I'm out of here. I can't do this. I can't do this, dude. Screw it.
5: Now that this woman has seen him leave, will she clue in our actress or leave her waiting?
71: Did you see where he went, ma'am?
69: I don't know.
71: Oh. Okay.
69: Oh, my God.
5: Dating is hard, and witnessing rejection in real time is even worse. And it can be difficult speaking up to a stranger.
75: Can I ask you an honest opinion? Okay. Does this woman look anything like her?
71: I'll have to look at her again. I can't give you a full opinion.
75: I think she's catfishing me. I'm out of here. I can't do this, so. Enjoy your meal, guys.
0: What do you do?
71: He said, see ya. I'm just being honest with you. He left.
0: Why?
71: 100%.
68: Did he say why?
5: This woman gets right to the point.
71: Nope.
5: But she spares our actress the painful detail that he left because of her looks.
71: Thank you for telling me. You wouldn't do that to a girl, right?
69: No.
71: You would never.
69: I would get disowned.
71: Good mom.
5: And her kindness, it extends beyond just telling the truth.
71: Are you going to stay and enjoy lunch yourselves? You can hang out with us. With the wall.
68: Thank you. You're so kind.
71: Honestly, on these situations, don't make it about you. That's on him. That is not something that you need to be worried about.
0: Okay.
71: Right now, enjoy.
0: We'll go out there.
71: He just doesn't know how to treat a lady. So don't stress about that. That just means you lucked out.
0: It's what would you do, the TV
71: no
0: show.
71: Way. Oh, sorry, wait, what?
0: There were actors. It's what would you do.
71: Oh, dear Lord.
0: You know the show, right?
71: Yeah, I do.
0: Right?
71: I saw you come out, I was like, wait, is that who I think it
0: is? What were you thinking?
71: I just felt bad.
0: What do you hope your son learns from this experience?
71: Don't ghost anybody.
70: I won't do that.
5: We run the scene one more time, and we tell our ghoster to be rude right to his date's face.
0: How can't pull up our picture and say, you look nothing like this, by the way.
75: By the way, you look nothing like this.
68: I promise you that's me.
75: Maybe that's you 10 years ago. I mean, I'm just being honest here.
68: I'm telling you, that is me.
1: Making her feel like that. Yeah, somebody's been married for 44 years, haven't ever made her feel like that in a restaurant.
75: All right. I'm going to go to the bathroom. I'm sorry.
1: I don't know if he's from St. Louis or not, but St. Louis guys don't act like that.
68: It's our first date, and it's clearly not going well.
1: No, might as well just take off.
71: I would.
0: Wow, they're suggesting that she leave, huh?
1: I get this bozo to Evo real quick.
71: Yeah, it's not worth it. I would enjoy the rest of your day. He has some inner issues within himself, obviously.
0: Wow, wow, wow, wow.
71: You're beautiful and I just would leave. He's not worth it. So I wouldn't waste your time.
0: I think I might just leave.
68: I'm going to get out of here. I
71: will.
68: Thank you.
1: Idea.
68: Thank you, guys.
1: Good luck.
68: Thank you so much. Thank you.
0: Bring him back. Bring him back.
75: Where'd the fraud go? Wait, she left?
71: It's not about what people look like. It's about who they are. So I just want to say that. Maybe get to know them. Instead of being a douchebag.
0: All right, let's break the scene here. Let's go.
71: Just move on. Eat your sandwich and move on. But there's no need to be rude like that.
0: Wow. Hi, guys. How are you? I'm John Quiñones with What Would You Do? The TV show.
71: Wow.
0: You okay? How are you?
2: Not bad. How are you?
3: Oh, my God.
0: I thought you were going to stay quiet.
3: Oh, my gosh.
4: That is crazy.
6: Oh, wow.
4: Wow.
0: Why did you speak up?
4: It's just, I don't know. I feel like it's more about being nice and don't judge a book by what's on the outside.
7: I'm impressed. I could not have done what she did. I wanted to stay out of the whole thing.
8: He got what he deserved.
5: Coming up, a workout ruined by a muscle-bound menace.
0: She's mine going over there because you're in my shot.
9: Is this hard to talk about?
10: Yeah,
11: Seattle ground, about to take off. It's going to be crazy. I did a kind of a bad thing.
12: So you hijacked the plane?
11: Yeah.
13: He hasn't flown an airplane before.
14: How did he get that plane in the airplane? How did no one know?
11: Hey, you think this thing can do a barrel roll?
15: Try to figure out how to use the autopilot first.
11: Boring.
16: He's going upside
17: holy
16: down.
17: Roll. Holy
10: can we cut the cameras?
11: This is probably like jail time for life, huh?
18: Kristen Smart case has kept me up many nights. 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
28: You shouldn't be trying to steal my house.
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65: And that's when the squatter standoff started.
31: Get out of my house.
66: I realized that we really had a squatter on our hands.
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0: If you're one of the nearly 83 million Americans who work out at a public gym, you know how much gym etiquette matters. And if you're on social media, you've noticed that cameras are there too. Some videos even address manners and etiquette. Today, we're in Boise, Idaho, at Berserker Strength and Conditioning, where our actor is treating the gym like his private training ground.
1: Can I grab those?
0: Monopolizing equipment and totally disregarding his fellow gym goers.
2: Bro.
1: Would you just mind maybe like going over there because you're in my shot right here?
0: If you saw a gym rat behaving like a gym brat, what would you do?
1: What's up, guys? Back for another one. We're in Berserker here, getting ripped in Boise, Idaho. Hold on, you're still in my... There we go. Check out the tag. You guys already know. And you're still in my shot. Yeah,
2: it'll
1: thank
2: take
1: you.
2: 2 seconds.
1: Don't you see I'm filming?
3: Yeah, thank you. Yeah. Do you want it up there? Or do you want
2: actually, a little lower would be good.
1: Okay. Yeah. Yeah. Do you want to jump in?
3: No, I was just wondering why you're like harassing her so much.
1: I'm doing my workout. I got a quad set going on.
3: Okay.
1: So, you know, I mean, you get it. Like,
3: I think you're being a... Is this like candid camera? What's going on here?
1: Well, I don't see what the problem is.
3: No, I just don't want her to be within about 10 feet of her.
1: Okay, can I finish my set?
3: Just leave her alone.
2: Thank you.
1: Sometimes, guys, people are going to interrupt and you just have to figure it out. You got to focus in. Don't let them stop you.
0: This annoyed gym goer alerts the manager to our actor's antics while his wife starts a workout of her own.
1: Are those 15s?
2: 10s.
1: I was going to use those.
2: I don't give a I'm using them right now.
1: Okay. How long do you think you're going to be?
2: I have no idea. Leave me alone.
1: Okay.
2: Yep.
1: Like two more sets or? Do you want a spot?
2: Here, you can
3: fuck if I need it. Stop talking about, like, I don't know where
1: you're from. I'm from Denver.
3: Okay, well, go back.
1: Oh, wow. I thought this was a place for filming and, like...
3: For your Instagram?
1: Yeah.
3: Dude, you're acting like a okay?
1: Okay.
3: So don't talk to her.
1: I mean, I'll get out of here if you want me to. I was just trying to work out. All right. Let's break this. Enjoy your workout, guys. I do have a 10% off code if you want it.
3: Hey, I could be your fourth follower.
4: Actually, it's part of what would you do?
3: Hey.
4: She's an actor. She's okay.
3: Okay, because I said that. Is this candid camera?
4: I know. And you called him out.
3: Yeah, it was just bullying.
4: Yeah, so. Well, you were really tough on him.
3: Well, it's like, I don't like to see people bullied.
4: No, not at all. What's your wife's name?
3: Michelle.
4: I'm John Quinones. It's what would you do? They were actor.
3: That's what I said. It's a candid camera. What's going on here?
4: You were great. Boy, you weren't taking anything from him, huh?
5: Well, I went over there on purpose, and I know my husband's going to jump in at some point.
4: Even before you jumped in, he was already on.
5: Yeah, that was completely intentional.
0: We let our actor loose again.
6: Look at that.
1: The nicest. Ben loves you.
6: Yeah.
1: Like, comment, subscribe, swipe up. Oh, you guys want to take a video together?
7: You want to
2: get
7: video?
2: Yeah, what do we do?
1: Your gains. Yeah. Showing off your gains.
2: What do you want? Well, I don't know what that looks like.
1: You're just saying, like, we're here in Boise representing. It'll be on my YouTube channel.
2: All right. Welcome to Boise.
1: That's right.
2: We're representing.
1: That's right. That's it. Subscribe.
4: So it doesn't bother you that people are taking pictures of themselves, videos of themselves.
2: You do you.
4: Yeah.
2: As long as it's not affecting my world, I support what you're doing.
0: As our gym rat continues his intrusive workout, we wonder if other regulars will be as understanding.
4: All right, here we go.
1: Yep. Dumbbells up, come on. So a lot of you have been asking me what I eat, what supplements I take. So link in bio, use code Ryan, 5% off.
4: Just looking intently.
1: I'm really about that life. You are not. Unless you want to be. Do you want to be about that life?
4: I think this guy is going to say something. Oh, here he comes. Oh, no.
0: Coming up, will reactions change when we swap our muscled male actor for a fit female?
7: Hi, guys.
8: If I were to describe this case in three words, I would call it brutal, intimate, and cruel.
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23: ABC News, I'm Dave Packer. A mass shooting at a festival in Toledo, Ohio Saturday, leaving at least 12 people wounded, two critically. Toledo's fire chief, Allison Armstrong.
24: Fire and EMS crews responded immediately. They went into the scene once it was secured by Toledo police, began treating, triaging, and then working on plans to transport those patients.
23: The victims range in age from 14 to 61. Police Saturday began a manhunt for the suspects. Iran condemning new U.S. attacks as a, quote, clear violation of the ceasefire. The U.S. military said it destroyed Iranian radar sites after Iran fired four one-way attack drones, which posed a threat to ships near the Strait of Hormuz. Iran retaliating, firing a volley of missiles at U.S. allies Kuwait and Bahrain. Meanwhile, the Lebanese army says an Israeli airstrike killed two officers and a soldier. ABC News has reviewed internal planning that shows the army is preparing to carry out the executions of the military's four death row inmates if ordered to do so by the president. This is ABC News.
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27: Is this hard to talk about?
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29: Seattle ground, about to take off. It's going to be crazy. I did a kind of a bad thing.
30: So you hijacked the plane?
29: Yeah.
31: He hasn't flown an airplane before.
32: How did he get that plane in the airplane? How did no one know?
29: Hey, you think this thing can do a barrel roll?
33: Trying to figure out how to use the autopilot first.
29: Boring.
34: He's going upside
35: holy
34: down.
35: Holy.
34: Can we cut the cameras?
29: This is probably like jail time for life, huh?
36: July 4th, 24 hours nonstop, live all across the country. This is where it happens. Disney celebrates America 250.
0: We're back in Boise, and our Jim Nuisance is recording himself for his social media followers. But he's around other gym goers who haven't signed up to work out on camera.
37: It's Saturday. Everyone else is probably out drinking, doing whatever. We're just posted up, hanging out. Got my boy over here. He's getting jacked. Not as jacked as me, but he's getting jacked.
38: This guy's out of control.
37: We're in this together. Like, got our friends back there.
39: It's time to step up, level up your game.
37: Yeah. I'll take you guys on a journey with me. This is what it's like at Berserker.
38: Oh, here it comes.
37: These guys are posted up. Like, what are you doing? Probably being weak.
40: This is really intrusive, what you're doing.
37: Oh, damn, I'm sorry.
40: Well, it's okay, but you're taking up like a quarter of the gym.
37: What bothers you about me doing this? What bothers you about it?
40: I just don't want to be in a video.
37: Yeah.
40: I don't want to be on social media. I don't want to be doing something I'm not aware of.
37: Then yeah.
40: I end up on some Zoom little video where they're like, look at this guy.
37: Well, you're ripped, bro. You're so jacked.
40: Yeah. Well, thank you.
38: Okay, yeah, let's break. Okay.
40: It's cool to do your thing.
38: Yeah.
40: Put your camera there, no one would ever notice it.
38: But Joey.
40: Good to meet you.
38: John Quiñones. How are you, man?
40: Good.
38: From What Would You Do, the TV show.
40: Oh, okay.
38: He's an actor.
40: Oh, okay.
38: He was putting on an act. We're doing this because a lot of people do it at gyms, right? And it bothers some folks.
40: Oh, it bothers a lot of people. Within these walls, it's supposed to feel private, because especially in a gym, a lot of stuff you do, it just feels goofy.
38: No second thoughts about calling him on it?
40: No second thoughts.
38: He's a pretty buff guy, but then again, so are you.
1: No second thoughts for our buff gym bro.
2: Hi, guys. Welcome back to my page.
1: But what if it's someone else with poor gym etiquette?
2: So grab your cutest outfit and let's get started. Kinda. Does my butt look okay?
1: At the end of the day, there's just one fitness buff left in the gym. And we decide to put his patience to the test. First, our gym nuisance wants our decoy to move.
2: Hey, I'm sorry, you're, like, in my way.
3: I'm not even on the screen.
2: No. Like, I'm going to, like, move stuff around, so I need you to, like,
3: just
2: move.
3: Go over here.
1: Next, we have her take the weights right out of her hands.
3: These ones?
2: No, these are from my video.
38: I think he's noticing.
2: Okay, guys, sorry about that. Hey, you're, like, in my shot. You're in my shot. Can you go to the other side of the room?
1: And finally, we put her to work.
38: Can you hold that up? Okay.
2: Can you actually, like, hear that for me?
38: The light, like, everything, yeah, the tripod.
2: Like, carry this. Hold this.
4: Ew. No, that's not her job. Leave the alone, dude.
38: She's helping me.
4: It's not her job.
2: She's just helping me out.
4: No, she wasn't. She's just working out, and you're being super rude to her.
2: Do you want to hold it for me?
4: No.
2: You don't want to be in my video? I have, like, 10,000 followers.
4: Right.
2: Like, I have a 10% coupon.
4: Let her work out. I'm trying to work out, too. Go in your corner, work out.
2: Is it bothering you?
4: No, but it's bothering me that you're being rude to her.
38: Wow, okay.
4: I can hear you being rude to her for no reason.
2: She was in my way.
4: Okay. She pays her money to come here. She can work out here, here, here, here, just like I can.
2: Okay,
4: just like you can.
38: All right, break it.
3: Thank you so much.
4: Yeah, you're welcome.
38: Hi there. How you doing, my man?
4: Hi, how are you?
38: I'm John Quiñones with What Would You Do, the TV show. She's an actor.
4: Oh, no way.
38: It was driving you crazy.
4: It was. Honestly, it was really bothering me.
38: A lot of people sell themselves at the gym on video for likes.
4: But it's not as important as being nice to somebody or being respectful to those around you.
38: Nice is better than likes.
4: Yeah, in my opinion.
5: Our mission on this planet. It's to make a child happy.
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13: Does anyone else hear that?
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11: In the U.S., more than one in five Gen Z adults aged 18 to 25 identify as LGBTQ.
12: A rate higher than any other generation.
17: If you look at one generation to the next, from silent, boomers, Gen X, millennials, and then Gen Z, you see a doubling of identification.
11: But some see this as a dangerous demographic change. Our crew is in Hoboken, New Jersey, at the Gravity Vault Climbing Gym. And Sarah Haynes is behind the scenes to see what climbers will do when they witness our actors' two teenage friends at the gym being berated by an opinionated older man.
21: So how do you feel? I mean, like, you came out and everything. I know that's gotta be crazy.
22: Honestly, I was really scared that people weren't gonna be accepting, but everyone's been pretty nice, so.
21: Yeah. Yep. Well, look, I'm proud of you.
22: Come. Thank you.
21: Yeah.
23: You gotta be kidding me, right?
22: Excuse me?
23: Just amazing. How old are you guys?
22: 16.
23: Your parents are okay with this? When I was growing up, this never would happen.
22: This is why I didn't want to come out. This is the exact reason.
11: If you saw teens being harassed for expressing their sexuality, what would you do?
23: It's just too much. What, I have to call you a different pronoun now? Everybody's just doing whatever they want, and I gotta accept it. This is crazy. You guys gotta keep this stuff to yourself.
24: Okay, he noticed.
23: This is what's wrong with this country, you know? Everything's okay. I'm not okay with it. I'm not good with it, all right? It's wrong. You know, my kid's upstairs. I don't need them seeing this. Well, you guys, you're young. You don't even know what the hell you're doing. You don't have to do this here.
22: I'm sorry. You're making us really uncomfortable right now.
23: Well, you're making me uncomfortable, you know? I don't need to see it all. They have pride flags all over. They don't have an American flag, right?
24: Yeah. That woman's totally listening.
23: The whole country's just gone crazy.
22: I'm sorry. I'm really not trying to be a problem.
24: Like, he's harassing them, and she hasn't stopped looking.
23: Don't put it in my face, okay? It's just too much. You don't have to put
25: Can
23: it all
25: you
23: out
25: leave
23: there.
25: Leave them alone.
24: Yes,
25: sir.
23: You really don't,
25: sir.
24: Yeah.
25: Can you leave them alone? You're making us uncomfortable.
23: You're okay with all of this?
25: It's none of my business.
23: They got a pride flag there. Pride flag there.
25: If you don't like it, why are you paying attention to it?
23: Because I care about this country. I love this country.
25: Okay,
23: when I was growing up, it was never like this.
25: Business.
24: Love the country, mind your business. That's my new bumper sticker.
25: You're making people feel weird. Like,
23: I'm making them feel weird.
25: Read the room.
23: They make me feel weird. You don't see it?
25: Feel weird, but like, move on with your life and mind your business then. Can something be done about him? Like,
24: should we break it?
23: I forget it. I can't take this.
25: Oh my God, I'm so sorry that just happened to you.
26: I had a feeling this was not real. There's no way that this could actually be happening right now.
27: Hi, I'm Sarah.
26: Oh my God.
27: I'm working with John Quinones. Tell me why you stepped in.
26: people feel that way, and you know that, and you see people say things online, but you don't, like, see it. I at least haven't seen that happen firsthand like that. And they were so young and minding their business.
13: Well, you could have minded your own business.
26: Yeah, no, I couldn't.
13: And you did.
26: No, I gotta set an example. She can't see things like that happen and just do nothing.
11: Setting an example of kindness sometimes takes more bravery than scaling great heights. So we run our scene again to see if other Hoboken climbers risk getting involved.
23: You're young, you don't even know what the hell you're doing. What, I have to call you something else? You have a different pronoun?
14: I mean, this is what's wrong with the country.
13: He's not apologizing. He's staring.
21: Sorry, what's going on?
14: All of this, right? How old are you?
21: I'm 16.
14: Your parents okay with all of this?
15: Sure. Step aside.
23: Listen, I don't want any trouble. I'm just talking to them.
15: Yeah, you're not. You're harassing.
23: Yeah, I am.
15: Leave them alone.
23: Just crazy. You're all right with all of this?
15: Yes, I am.
23: The whole country's just gone apart. It really has. You see pride flags all over. You don't see an American flag, right?
15: Sir, keep your convictions to yourself. Step aside.
23: Just craziness. There's a pride flag over there, and you're okay with all of this.
15: I am married to a man, okay? So...
23: Yeah, but they don't have to put it in my face.
15: It's a free country, for f***ing sake. Leave it be. They're just talking to each other like friends. That's all they're doing.
23: Do they got to put it in my face like this?
15: Oh my God.
23: You know, I have to deal with all of this, right?
15: I have to deal with you. I've been having to deal with you for 50 years.
13: Good for you.
15: Yeah. Guys.
23: Just nuts. It really is nuts. This whole thing is crazy. The whole world is nuts.
13: What's this? Hi.
16: Yeah, you're acting.
13: No, my name's Sarah.
16: Hi.
13: I'm with ABC's What Would You Do? And you have, I mean, you actually brought a lot of us to emotion. What made you jump in here?
16: I've been through that, and I'm not gonna stand for it.
13: Yeah.
16: I wasn't gonna take it.
13: Your example is exactly what we hope for. People can be very good, and they can be heroes when they answer the call, and you came in like a wrecking ball. I'm so moved by...
16: Oh, thank you.
13: What was your name?
16: Armando.
13: These are our actors.
22: The fact that you stood in front of us meant, like, everything, and the fact that you were able to step in and totally protect two people you don't know, it just meant the world. So thank you for that.
11: Reactions like these are inspiring, but if we take our actors from friends to a couple exhibiting some PDA, will other gym goers be as quick to support them?
22: I'm just like really proud of you.
18: Thank you.
22: You know, it's like really scary, but
18: I know.
23: This is not for real, right? Look at you guys. I mean, like, what are you? You're Asian and you're gay? It's like not enough, right? It's just gross. I don't know what the hell you guys are doing.
22: I don't know. Is it? I'm just... This is...
16: No, man, just leave him alone.
22: Who I am.
16: Seriously.
23: You're okay with this? You guys are okay with this?
16: I'm not okay with you.
23: You're not okay with me?
16: Yeah.
19: Harassing them for, like, holding on to each other?
23: It's too much.
19: It's 20
23: the whole country.
19: Each other.
23: What?
19: I hold my wife all the time here.
13: I hold my wife all the time here. I love that.
19: We hold hands and whatnot.
23: The whole falling apart. It's crazy.
19: 24, grow up.
23: The minute you're okay with this? They're kids around.
19: My kids have been to a gay wedding. My aunt's gay. There should be no need to hide anything anywhere, anytime. And I think your attitude is one of the things that's wrong.
11: Many people take our actor to task.
23: This stuff makes me sick. I don't know why you got to bring it out in the open like this. Come on.
20: Excuse me. That's so rude. That's rude. What are you doing?
11: And this woman appeals to management as well.
20: Who works here?
13: Oh, they are calling everyone to task.
20: I need to leave. I want to make sure they're okay. Is okay? And I shouldn't be the one saying anything. That was awful. I'm sorry, guys. No. That was horrific.
19: Thank you.
20: It's 2024.
13: What made you step in?
20: I mean, I'm a black woman, grew up in the South. I don't know, like, it happens all the time, and, like, felt like no one was doing anything. And I feel like sometimes, like, the black woman in a space, like, I feel like I'm the one who's, like, noticing injustices or noticing microaggressions.
13: You guys make me believe in humanity. And you showed everyone how you do it.
11: Coming up.
27: Looking for your ride?
11: A rideshare nightmare from the What Would You Do vault.
28: But it says you're in a black SUV.
27: No, don't worry about that. Those apps are always wrong. Come in my car. Come on. Yeah, I'll take you home.
0: If I were to describe this case in three words, I would call it brutal, intimate, and cruel.
1: Who would murder this beautiful mother?
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34: Pat put it out there that women can do whatever they want to do.
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33: How do you beat Pat Summitt? You don't.
37: What else do you need in your life?
38: Just more time.
39: She's on fire.
40: You shouldn't be trying to steal my house.
41: I live here. Police is on the way.
40: No, you don't.
41: Police is on the way.
42: And that's when the squatter standoff started.
40: Get out of my house.
43: I realized that we really had a squatter on our hands.
44: I literally lost my
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48: Santa Fe, New Mexico. 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
40: You shouldn't be trying to steal my house.
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11: Every day, millions of us rely on rideshare apps to get us safely to our destinations. But with a total stranger behind the wheel, sometimes these trips can take a dangerous turn.
51: Rideshare nightmare. Details of the horrific murder of a college senior who would never see her graduation day.
52: Now some police departments and college campuses are using signs that remind passengers to stop, ask, match, inform.
11: And that's what this next scenario is all about. It's one of my favorites from the What Would You Do vault, because it's a reminder that all around us there are angels in human form willing to protect someone they don't even know. In our scenario from 2019, our actress Paulina has had too much to drink.
53: Hey, looking for your ride? I'm here.
28: But it says you're in a black SUV.
53: No, don't worry about that. It's always wrong.
11: And she is trusting this man behind the wheel.
53: I gotcha. Come on, get in the car.
28: But why does it say you're still 1 minute away?
11: If you witnessed a girl getting into this shady driver's car...
28: That's strange. I wonder how the app messed that up.
11: What would you do? Our hidden cameras are rolling outside D&D's restaurant and pub in New City, New York.
53: Come on, sweetie, I'll take you home.
11: This woman sees Paulina looking for her ride and shares her concerns.
28: How are you getting home? I'm trying to get in this car.
53: The app is wrong.
28: It says it's a Tahoe.
53: This is the car.
28: He says it's the car.
0: Okay, so what's her name?
1: She starts grilling our driver.
53: Her name?
0: Yeah. Don't tell me your name.
1: And when he doesn't have the right answers...
53: Why are you asking me her name?
1: She takes control of the wheel.
0: Because if you're picking her up, you would know her name.
53: No, those apps are always wrong.
0: No, they're not.
2: Try to pull her away.
53: Yeah.
0: Okay, so
53: it's right over here. Come on. It's in the car.
0: Now you're starting to piss me off.
53: I'm pissing
0: back,
53: you
0: yes,
53: off.
0: Back off.
2: Let's break.
0: Prove that you're her driver.
2: You got no proof. You're lying about the car. You don't drive a Tahoe.
53: It's the app.
2: Even though it's an app, you're being unprofessional anyway. And now we got a whole new thing going on. How are you guys? I'm John Quignano.
53: You're kidding me.
0: You're joking, right?
2: No, they're actors. They're actors. What were you thinking? This guy's obviously lying. Oh,
0: that
2: my
0: he's
2: God.
0: Trying to take advantage of her, basically.
2: Yeah, no, it's not like...
0: I've seen it before, and I was like, no, she's not going with him. Now I'm shaking. Oh.
2: Wow, you're really good. You weren't going to let her go.
0: No, I wasn't.
53: You looking for your driver?
1: These two women are passing by as we roll again.
28: It says 5 minutes away.
0: No,
53: those apps are always wrong.
28: No, don't get in that man's car.
1: She immediately pulls the brakes.
53: Listen to me, don't bother her. I'm the driver.
28: I'm not even talking to you.
1: And runs the plates on Brian's car.
53: Come on, sweetie.
28: Excuse me.
53: Let's go. Let's
28: go.
53: Go.
28: Get your hands.
53: You're going to wait all night?
1: Paulina, start going with him.
28: It's fine.
1: As Paulina ignores their advice, she takes photos of the car. Little does she know, we have all those angles covered.
2: Hi there, how are you guys? You didn't want her to go with him.
28: Hell no. I mean, she could be taken advantage of. You have to look out for women, especially when there was nobody with her.
2: If she had driven away with him, you would...
28: Yeah, you have to look out for your fellow sister. Where's Tahoe?
1: As we roll one more time...
28: Do you guys know what Tahoe looks like?
1: It becomes obvious how upsetting this scam can be to young women.
53: That's me.
0: That's not Tahoe.
2: Brian, say, why are you getting involved?
53: Why are you getting involved?
0: Because you're obviously not a Uber driver. Give me your phone.
53: My phone's in the car.
0: So then get it out of your car.
53: Do you know her?
0: Do I know? I don't need to know her. I'm a girl, and I need to know that you're an Uber driver right now.
53: I'm a driver. I'm going
0: to show... What's your name, then?
53: I don't need to prove anything to you.
0: Oh, my God. Please do not go with it.
53: It's been 2 minutes.
0: If you're an Uber driver, you wouldn't be putting your hands on her.
53: The app is wrong.
1: Before they make that call, time to tell them what's really going on.
2: Hi. John Quinones. It's a TV show.
0: Oh, my God.
2: You were unbelievable. You were worried.
0: I don't want her being taken advantage of.
2: What can happen?
0: Someone could take her home, and I don't want that happening to anybody. Even if I don't know her.
1: At the end of the night, plenty of concerned citizens came to Paulina's rescue, keeping her safe from a stranger's grasp. Thanks so much for watching. I'm John Quinones, and we'll see you next time on What Would You Do?
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13: Who's the good guy? 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
13: Yeah,
16: Seattle ground, about to take off. 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
16: Yeah.
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16: You think this thing can do a barrel roll?
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24: July 4th, 24 hours nonstop, live all across the country. 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And when the country comes together to celebrate, this is where it happens. 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
1: I need to make a report. My sister's been missing since yesterday. No one has seen her.
0: What's your sister's name?
1: Susana Morales.
2: When Susana walked out the back gate of Sterling Glen Apartments, there's a sidewalk there that would take her straight to her residence.

0: I told my mom that maybe Susanna's phone had died or that she fell asleep, and I just wait till morning to hear from her.
1: You realize there's something really wrong here.
2: Yo sabía que estaba en peligro.
3: One of Susanna's friends gets a crash alert on her cell phone. 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
1: That's Susie, huh?
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0: La foto de sus skins.
1: On her 15th birthday? For her quinceañera, what did she want more than anything?
0: Mami, quiero tacos.
1: Tacos.
0: Tacos, Susie. All she wanted was to go eat tacos. She wanted us to buy her a mini quinceañera dress, a pink, sparkly, short quinceañera dress.
3: Susanna was always hanging out with her friends. None of them drove, so they all were young and would walk to each other's house.
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2: While Susanna's mother was attempting to locate her and worried about where Susanna was, Susanna's friend Kaya had gotten a notification on her phone through a mobile application on their phone called Live 360.
4: It's an app where you can add people to your circle. You can add friends, family members, and it'll tell you their location.
5: It also provides other safety features, like parents can track their kids. It shows how fast they're driving. It shows if the phone battery's low, things like that.
2: Around 10:30 p.m., Susanna's friend Kaya had gotten a notification on her phone that Susanna's phone had been involved in some kind of crash.
3: Kaya gets what they call a crash alert on her phone. To get a crash alert, there has to be serious force with that phone.
5: Susanna could have potentially been involved in a car accident.
2: Once Kaya got the Live 360 notification crash alert, she contacted Esmeralda.
3: So her friends at that point are worried about Susanna, and Susanna didn't drive.
4: After speaking with Esmeralda, she went out there and checked it out because we were thinking she got into a car accident.
5: They had the location of where the alert was sent from. So they went to that location and started looking for Susanna.
6: I was on the phone with Kaya. My sister had Susanna's phone number. My sister was calling her phone to see maybe we could find it or find any debris of any sort of car crash. But that road and that neighborhood was very quiet that night, so obviously there was no car crash.
3: There's no signs at all of a vehicle crash, no signs of Susanna, and no signs of her phone.
4: She couldn't find any debris or anything, so we just assumed that she was sleeping over at a friend's house, and we slept on it.
7: The next day, I received a terrifying call from my mom, where she was sobbing, and I was like, what happened?
8: My mom called me and told me that she was going to call the police because she hasn't heard from Susanna. And I told her to wait for me, and I left work. I don't think I was really worried until I got the screenshots from the Live 360, and that's when I started panicking. And it basically showed the trip of her walking home, and all of a sudden she goes in the opposite direction in a car. And it was like a notification of Live 360 that Susanna might have been in a crash.
3: She's heading down Singleton Road in the direction of back home. Then we see about 5 minutes later, her direction pattern change, and she's going the exact opposite way away from her house. And here we see she's now driving in a vehicle at a top speed of 40 miles an hour. Ultimately, we get the crash alert at that location. That's the last known location where Susanna phones pings.
8: Once we got the screenshots, we realized that Susanna had gone to a different friend's house.
2: She actually had gone to her friend Alyssa and Kelly's apartment complex.
3: Kelly is a girl that Susanna's mom, for whatever reason, didn't like.
5: She didn't want Susanna to be around certain friends because she believed they were a bad influence. Susanna knew that her mom was going to say no about her going to Kelly's house. So she asked, can I go to Esmeralda's house? So that's where Maria thought she was going to go. But instead, she ended up going to Kelly's house, which she lived in the Sterling Glen Apartments.
2: The Sterling Glen Apartments is a fairly typical apartment complex for that area. A lot of different buildings that have multiple apartment units in them. There is a clubhouse and a pool. Because of the crime in the area, they also employ a courtesy officer to help patrol the area.
3: The family have at this point reached out to all of their friends of Susanna. No one knows where she is, so they reach out to the Gwinnett County Police and make a report.
9: My sister's been missing since yesterday.
10: How old is your sister?
9: 16.
10: Okay. Is your mom or dad there?
9: Yes.
10: I'll have an officer out there as soon as possible to meet with you and your mom, okay?
9: Okay, thank you so much.
5: Maria speaks Spanish. So just to have that clear communication, if we can, we send officers that speak Spanish.
11: Buenos días.
12: Mi hija, ayer a las 6 de la tarde se fue de su amiga según y su teléfono está apagado.
13: Her friend has her on like 360, you know what that is?
15: Mm-hmm.
13: But it's not like renewing her location.
8: And once the officer arrived at the house, we were just letting them know what was going on, that Susana hadn't been home since last night and she wasn't answering any calls.
15: So where can I see her last known location?
13: Hands free.
8: We were showing him the screenshots from the Life 360 and all the messages that we had, and they asked us to send that to them, so we did.
16: When you're looking at the 360 of her being in a car, it can be someone took her, or it can be that she ran away.
3: Whose car is she in? What happened? Is she okay?
17: Whenever, wherever news breaks, it's so important to always remember that lives are changed.
18: Here in London, in Buffalo, Uvalde, Texas,
19: Edinburgh, Scotland,
18: 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Thank you so much for streaming with us. 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
18: 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The magnitude of the devastation.
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26: And don't you God.
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44: 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Disney Plus. Disney Plus. Disney Plus.
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40: All you gotta do is go, what's up?
41: What's that?
40: Go practice. Yeah.
42: Do not ask me how much longer.
45: How much longer, mamacita?
42: Bambi?
48: What do we do?
42: Dora!
49: No more sad sack. Full on fun sack.
48: That's what I'm talking about.
50: I'm so excited. We're doing it. I'm not full-time hot. I'm part-time hot. Let me be clear. I'm part-time. I could pull off, like, going on a red carpet, but I also can get asked to leave a 7-Eleven. I have range.
52: Look at me. Look at me.
50: Look at this guy trying to leave.
52: Lock him in. Lock the door.

0: My name is Xavier Biggers. I've been in policing for 20 years. I've always wanted to be a police officer since I was 5 years old. At the time of Susana Morales' disappearance, my title was a sergeant over the Special Victims Unit. Initially, I had nothing other than what the officers on scene had given me.
1: You showed him something on your phone?
2: La foto. La foto de Susie.
3: ¿Qué tenía puesto cuando se fue?
4: Eso se miraba allí.
5: Jeans, a yellow tank top. They show Susana's hair.
0: She had black fingernails. That's something that stood out as something descriptive for her.
2: Y quería ver si me podía ayudar como a localizar su teléfono.
3: Todavía no podemos hacer eso.
2: No.
3: Solo que yo puedo hacer ahorita es el reporte inicial diciendo que ya no ha estado aquí.
4: They gave us a report number.
6: Good morning, GPS.
3: Good morning. I need to list a juvenile missing.
0: When Susana's mother called us to report her missing, she was put on the system by the officer that made the report as a missing person. On that day, I was the on-call sergeant. They called me and let me know that they went door-to-door trying to get more information about her disappearance. They went to Sterling Glen Apartments, where Kelly lives.
7: Hello.
4: Hello.
0: They spent about a good 3 to 4 hours at that apartment complex looking for her.
4: She here?
8: She's working right now.
0: And they actually spoke with Kelly and talked with her.
7: You know why we're here?
4: What's about?
7: Her missing girl. What can you tell us about her?
4: She left me 10, and then I think it was something more. Like, this is so strange.
9: Susana ended up walking over to her friend Kelly and Alyssa's home at the apartment complex.
10: We were actually able to locate social media videos that were taken of Susana and her friends that day.
11: We were doing a belly piercing, just taking videos.
4: We were just hanging out. We ended up walking to the back of the gate to the apartments, and then I just said goodbye.
9: Around 10 p.m., Kelly said that she took Susana to the exit of the Sterling Glen Apartments on Singleton Road.
10: Singleton Road is located in a pretty populated area. There are residential areas as well as businesses. Even at night, there's a lot of foot traffic as well as vehicles.
5: Susana had walked on that road numerous times, so she was familiar with it.
9: However, once you pass the businesses, it is a very dark walk back to Susana's house.
0: This is where Kelly basically walked Susana out to the back gate, and Susana went home this way from the back gate. From Sterling Glen Apartments to Susana home is probably only about a 15-minute walk.
10: To get home, Susana would have exited the Sterling Glen Apartments through the back gate, taken a left onto Singleton Road, and then traveled down Singleton Road and taken a left onto Santa Ana Drive, where her home was located. I was a homicide detective with Gwinnett County Police at the time of Susana Morales' disappearance. I worked on the same floor as the Special Victims Unit. I heard them talking about it. So, of course, I jumped in and I was asking questions. There was something up with this that wasn't a typical case. Somewhere after she walked past this parking lot, her phone changed directions and began going back towards the Sterling Glen Apartments at a speed that's consistent with her being in a vehicle. And within less than a mile, a crasher alert was received.
0: So this is the direction the 360 application was showing. Susana was going in at 40 miles per hour. Then this is the area that it pretty much crashes out in roundabout here. We checked to see if there were any accidents in that area. There was no accidents reported in that area.
10: K
5: Given that there's no actual evidence of a car crash, our assumption is that her phone is thrown out the window out of a moving vehicle and that the phone is damaged or broken to cause the crash alert.
0: When you're looking at the 360 of her being in a car, you can see it from both ways. And I saw it from both ways. It can be someone took her, or it can be that she ran away. So.
8: I knew she didn't run away. She was on the way home and something happened.
0: Just because of the information that we had about hanging out with Kelly and the fact that she told her mother that she was going one place and she ended up going somewhere else, we was thinking maybe that she had thrown her cell phone away or got rid of it because she knew she was going to get in trouble. So we linked this as possibly while she was running away. Even with that, we were working the case as a regular missing person by gathering the information we had as far as her friends, her social media, and doing the things as our policy have stated, and work it at that point.
1: Did you ever think she would run away?
8: No. Yo nunca pensé que estaba run away. Nunca.
10: She didn't take her charger, she didn't take clothes, she didn't take anything. So we were really, really scared at that moment. And that's when we as a family start looking for her.
5: They needed to do something. Susanna's nowhere to be found. They go out, they start canvassing.
12: Then the family thinks they found something.
8: That's her.
13: That is her.
8: That's her.
14: July 4th, 24 hours nonstop, live all across the country. We are all a part of this history. And when the country comes together to celebrate, this is where it happens. Disney celebrates America 250.
15: You shouldn't be trying to steal my house.
16: I live here. Police is on the way.
15: No, you don't.
16: Police is on the way.
17: And that's when the squatter standoff started.
15: Get out of my house.
18: I realized that we really had a squatter on our hands.
19: I literally lost my
20: I have seen every scam in the book, I thought.
21: That's something that never, leaves you.
18: Get the out of our house.
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33: I'm Ken Jennings, host of Jeopardy, and I have a Disney clue for you. 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
37: Hey guys, I got a story I need to tell you about my life. 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
1: Just be honest, we don't throw out search parties unless it's a critical person. Diabetic, can't live by their own, something that will have.
2: ABC News, I'm Dave Packer. The fragile ceasefire with Iran tested again, with both sides launching new attacks.
3: The U.S. military releasing video showing fresh strikes on Iranian radar sites. U.S. officials say those strikes coming after Iran fired four one-way attack drones, posing a threat to ships near the Strait of Hormuz. Meanwhile, the administration is looking to increase economic pressure on Iran. A source tells ABC News the U.S. Treasury Department is planning to use Iranian assets to help rebuild and repair any future damage caused by Iran in the Gulf. That could include frozen Iranian assets as well as ships the U.S. has seized.
2: ABC's Michelle Franzen. A manhunt began Saturday night after a mass shooting at an Ohio festival that left at least 12 people with gunshot wounds. The victims range in age from 14 to 61, and we're told that two of the victims are in critical condition. Pope Leo is now in Spain, the six-day trip marking his first official visit to an EU country outside of Italy. This is ABC.
4: They needed to do something. Susanna's nowhere to be found. They go out, they start canvassing as well.
5: We were asking all the businesses to see if they had any cameras, and we got to a daycare. The camera system that that place had, it was super old, so it was like an hour ahead or behind.
6: I'll tell you the time it is.
5: At first, we couldn't get anything until he went back to the right hour. And we saw Susanna.
6: That is her.
5: That's her. We're like, oh my God, that's her, that's her.
4: In the video, Susanna's wearing the yellow tank top, jeans, and white Crocs.
7: She's alone. There's no cars near her, no strangers.
8: She appeared to be walking toward the direction of her home, and nothing was wrong at that moment.
9: Susanna walked this way. She walked past the cameras coming right there. She walked down this pathway here.
5: Once we saw that, our mind was thinking that maybe she got kidnapped, she's being raped, she's trafficking. We just thought about the worst.
10: Ahora sí, se la llevaron de ahí, entonces.
5: It was a bad feeling because we knew for sure something had happened. Because she was on the way home.
6: How did you feel?
10: Fue más la angustia y porque dije yo si ella iba a mi niña alguien se la llevó. Yo siento que ella me había gritado, mami, ayúdame, pero no estuve ahí.
4: You have to look at, was she abducted?
11: We have close to 40 to 50 missing persons reports in our system a month. And I would say majority of those, they come back home within the first week. All hands are on deck when it comes to a person that's been abducted versus someone is just being missing. Because you have to show that foul play is actually involved. And at that time, we didn't have any information that Susanna was abducted by anyone. However, I had taken the case as a personal matter, and I was looking for her like someone had taken her. My daughter's 16 at the time when this occurred. I looked at this as if she was my daughter, because every day I saw my daughter, I saw her. So I was working harder every day because

0: I came over here to the extra storage space knowing that Susanna was continuing her walk, but unfortunately the video camera only caught the brush at the bottom of here. It didn't capture the sidewalk. We actually checked the bus's cameras during that time frame when she went missing. We didn't see any footage of her on any of the buses. At Sterling Glen Apartments, the only cameras that they have are on top of the building. Those are considered like live feed cameras, which means live feed, not recording.
1: Once Susanna was reported missing and nobody was able to find any location for her or any information about where she had gone, Susanna's family and her friends and the community began to launch a campaign to try and find Susanna.
2: We decided we would make these big posters and saying, have you seen her? Can you please call this number? And we were posting all over social media. I remember I got a call from this woman. She was saying, I have your sister. I have your sister. In that moment, my heart dropped.
0: Especially nowadays with social media, people do things to make you feel like a moment of hope and false hope. And that's what happened.
2: He was just not messing with me.
3: Unfortunately, there are evil people out there and they prey on this.
4: The family is begging and pleading with anyone to find Susanna.
5: We just don't know what happened. We don't know if she got picked up. We don't know if she got lost. She wouldn't just go out and like not tell us.
6: This was a case that grabbed so much attention. You're talking about a teenager and all of a sudden she goes missing. It blows your mind.
3: We did receive a lot of tips from people who were genuine and did care and tried to give potential sightings of her.
7: One tip brings her family to the brink.
8: Someone saw Susanna's bright curly hair at a hotel.
7: Police are dispatched to the scene. What do they find?
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32: Nature Boy.
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38: And don't shoot God.
36: You had to be destroyed.
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43: Get a tip at 2 in the morning. We would be out looking for her at 2 in the morning. I remember that we would get a lot of, like, sightings of her. And so we would always go and check out.
44: At one point, a tip comes in that someone saw Susanna's bright curly hair at a hotel.
43: And when we went, we were just like driving around the hotel. And then in one of the windows, we saw like a silhouette of two women. And one had super curly hair. And we were like for sure that it was Susanna. So we called the police.
45: We had officers go to the hotel because they were actually in the parking lot saying that Susanna was actually there.
43: They were taking forever to get there. And once the police got there, they went inside and they were able to talk to one of the women that was there. But the lady that had left was the one with curly hair. And so we were like, oh my God, what if that was her? So we were left with that doubt if that lady was her or not.
45: They never gave up hoping. I lived off their hope. After my 8 hours of work, I would still spend 2 to 3 more extra hours doing, I would call it Susanna time. Just driving around just to seeing if I could see Susanna sitting on a stoop or sitting at the playground. Hoping that I would possibly see her just walking down the sidewalk. I mean, my car doesn't really look like, a police car. So I would actually go in plain clothes and just like camp out at some of these hotels. And after a while, some of the criminals who do a lot of prostitution started noticing who I was. This is the RV camp. Someone said that they had thought they saw a sighting of her over here. And then I just got into a routine that I would do the exact same thing. And I would go from the hotels to here, to the businesses, to the apartment complex, to Sterling Glen. I just kept doing the exact same thing over and over because I just felt that if I didn't do it, that would be the day that someone saw her.
43: It was a super hard time. I was honestly really just trying to be strong for my mom.
46: Él decidió que desapareció mi vida. Por decir así, se acabó.
47: The longer that Susanna remained missing, the bigger of a story this became in the local community.
48: It's been more than a month since anyone in Susanna Morales' family has heard from the 16-year-old.
49: This flyer is all across Norcross and Gwinnett County. Today, Gwinnett police said they can't find her alone.
50: Honestly, we're just tired of not knowing. That's like the hardest part.
43: But our goal was just to make sure that everybody knew her face. If anybody were trying to see her, they would call us.
48: Gwinnett police on Monday said they have exhausted all options and need the public's help to find her. The Meadow Creek High student is not believed to be in any danger.
50: What's the evidence for them to think that? Or do they have evidence that show otherwise?
51: While we're going through the fall,
0: Police don't have any updates on it.
43: And during that time, I was pregnant. I couldn't eat, I couldn't sleep. All I did was cry. I got pregnant to the point I couldn't do anything. And so mainly I felt guilt for not being able to look for her more.
47: As the investigation began to month after month turn up no results, the Special Victims Unit turned the case over to the Homicide Unit.
0: What's interesting about this case is there's a team with the First 48 TV show that was embedded with police during this investigation into this disappearance of a teenage girl.
1: SVU's been working a missing juvenile case for actually 6 months today. I was asked to come in and assist.
2: And I just got kind of pushy, I guess. Not in a bad way. I just kind of hijacked the case.
45: Carter is just, she's a warrior. And she knows she just have a knack for stuff.
2: There was zero communication coming from Susanna after that crash alert. Literally zero activity, nothing. She's a teenager. That's unheard of.
43: We did have hope that somebody new was coming to the case and hopefully they were able to see something that nobody else saw.
2: I started from scratch. We took metal detectors where her phone was last seen on Live 360. And attempted to locate it.
1: We're just gonna check the center median. I really wanna find this. We didn't find the phone. We just tried.
2: I spoke to friends, I spoke to family.
45: You treat this just like a real homicide case, not just a person just walked away. Everyone is now considered a suspect at this point.
47: Throughout those investigations, the police realized that absolutely none of them had any information whatsoever as to Susanna's disappearance.
2: So I asked for another media release to be sent out just to keep her name relevant. And we had no suspects at that time. We don't know who's watching.
5: This is 16-year-old Susanna Morales, a teenager who's been missing since summer. Cell phone data and cameras show her last known location was in Gwinnett County, walking home.
45: We needed either someone come forward with some information or Susanna come home.
5: If you have information, please call Gwinnett County Police.
47: And then within about 2 weeks or so, we had a break in the case.
43: I received a call saying, "Did you hear the news? They found your sister."
6: If I were to describe this case in three words, I would call it brutal, intimate, and cruel.
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21: 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Though it stands just 77 feet tall, Disney Imagineers used forced perspective to make this centerpiece of Disneyland, the happiest place on Earth, appear much bigger. What is Sleeping Beauty Castle? Much like the Imagineers, finding a bigger perspective is what we do at America's favorite quiz show. And now you can get a closer look at every clue with new episodes of Jeopardy streaming next day on Hulu.
25: Y'all really went out.
26: Nobody expected to still be looking for her.
30: Gwinnett County Police Department out of leads.
26: They said they have exhausted all options.
30: Looking for this missing high school student.
31: We had the meeting where it was decided like I would kind of take over the case. And then we just started doing all these other search warrants. And we got a call.
32: Gwinnett County 911, what's the location of the emergency?
47: He was driving. He noticed on the side of Highway 316 a trail that went into the woodline. He had a small kind of off-road vehicle, and he liked to adventure and find different trails. And so he took that trail down the side of Highway 316. He ultimately said that he got a phone call, got out and began to walk around the woods as he was on the phone.
33: I was just out walking through the woods off the side of 316, but I found a human skull.
32: All right, we're going to have an officer head out that way.
34: No, bro.
35: A patrol officer sent to check out those remains.
34: Yes.
35: The immediate assumption is, hey, it's probably an animal, it's a skull.
34: 434, we're just about a half mile away.
36: What's going?
37: Oh, it's going. How are you doing?
34: I'm good. Just that way, a little walk. Just a couple hundred yards.
37: Want to show us?
34: Sure.
35: Officers arrive and they meet the man who made the 911 call from the side of the highway. And he kind of leads them into the woods where he found it.
37: Is it off like this road or is it a little bit ways off?
34: Oh, right up over here.
31: There's no stores. There's no real residences. It's just literally the side of a highway. It's not a place that people normally would pull over and just walk around, or there's no reason for someone to be there.
34: 315 out in Coldport.
35: We see on that officer's body cam, when he gets there, the officer sees a skull. And the remains are too big to be a small animal, and it's clearly they are human.
34: And there's more. I walked straight that way, and there's a few more over there.
37: Step back a little bit. We're gonna see how far we got to cordon this off. I got some tape in the back of my car, too.
47: So the Gwinnett County Police Department confirmed that they did appear to be human remains. And so the Gwinnett County Medical Examiner, Homicide Unit, and Crime Scene Specialist responded to the area.
38: We were called out because a citizen discovered skeletal remains. This is just all wooded. There's nothing out here.
34: You want to go get your phone?
37: Yeah.
38: This general area right here is where the remains were located.
39: This is going to be all night.
37: Yeah.
39: It's going to be several hours.
38: The first thing that I saw when I got here was a human skull on the ground.
40: Right now they're collecting some of the larger bones of the foot. We've retrieved a significant portion of the skeleton. The skull's complete. There's no clothing. There's no wallet. There's no, you know, possessions, no effects.
35: Police look, and there's absolutely nothing to identify the person. Not even any indication if they're male or female, adult, child, nothing.
0: I have not seen any sharp force injuries to the bones.
1: Right now, we don't have a cause of death. We don't have an identity.
0: Looking at it, the growth plates is not fused.
2: She said tibia younger, 17, 18-ish.
1: The first words from the forensic pathologist when she sees what we have are, do you have any missing teenage girls?
35: So the medical examiner, Dr. Terry, she's able to tell that they're female. And that is when red flags start going off in our heads. Could this be Susanna?
38: As we were sifting through the topsoil and recovering some of the small bones of the hands, one of the medical examiner investigators, he recovered some fingernails.
1: We found some fingernails. It was pink that was peeling off of them, right?
2: Yeah, like the black.
1: This started missing.
38: As soon as I saw the nail polish on the fingernails, I recalled a photo that Detective Carter had shown me of Susanna. In that photograph, her nails were painted black. It kind of put a chill in my spine.
31: Something he took note of was that the remains that we were able to actually recover indicated that her clothes were not with her at the time that she was killed.
38: I definitely remember thinking that whoever this girl turned out to be, it was immediately obvious that she didn't walk out into the woods. As thick as it was, she didn't walk out here in the nude with no shoes on. That was immediately suspicious.
47: By the time the medical examiner processed the scene, it was completely dark in the middle of the woods. Our immediate concern at that point was trying to verify if, in fact, these were Susanna.
35: Could it really be Susanna? All of our hearts break because, of course, we still hope she's alive.
38: I made arrangements to have uniformed officers out here so that there would be the bodies all night guarding this perimeter, making sure that no evidence could be tampered with, to come back out here the next day to search for additional items, just because it was too dark to perform that thorough of a search.
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18: He's going upside
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18: down.
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45: Reporting from Capitol Hill, where the House and Senate voted to release the Epstein files, I'm Jay O'Brien. Wherever the story is, we'll take you there. 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
46: Thank you.
0: was just out walking through the woods off the side of 316, but I found a human skull.
1: I walked straight that way, and there's a few more over there.
2: So we went that next morning out to the remains.
4: So just make sure that you're scanning carefully, because they're going to be small pieces that you're looking for. In addition to clothing, shoes, something like that.
5: All right, y'all, go ahead and form the line from here down to the guardrail. Let's fill in any gaps.
6: So we line up police officers to do a grid, walking through the woods near that remains to see, is there anything that could have been left there?
7: From ABC News, I'm Dave Packer. A mass shooting at a beloved Ohio event Saturday has left at least 12 people wounded, two critically. Hundreds of people were in attendance at the Old West End Fest in Toledo when gunfire rang out nearby, sending people running for cover. Toledo's Fire Chief Allison Armstrong.
9: Fire and EMS crews responded immediately. They went into the scene once it was secured by Toledo police, began treating, triaging, and then working on plans to transport those patients.
7: The victims range in age from 14 to 61. Police Saturday began a manhunt for the suspects. Iran is condemning new U.S. attacks as a, quote, clear violation of the ceasefire. ABC foreign correspondent Tom Sophie Borich.
10: 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The U.S. military saying it destroyed Iranian radar sites.

0: between the U.S. and Iran. Graham Plattner is campaigning hard in the final days of Maine's Democratic primary. He's been leading party rival Governor Janet Mills, but recent controversies, including allegations published by the New York Times from women claiming they were physically abused, could hurt his chances Tuesday. He made a plea for continued support Friday night.
1: Now, as every single piece of that past and journey gets dug up, litigated, and weaponized, you have my back.
0: Tuesday's winner will go up against Republican incumbent Susan Collins, who's been in the U.S. Senate for nearly 30 years. You're listening to ABC News.
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0: Clash against a proposed data center in Tennessee, where more than 160,000 people have signed a petition opposing one next to the Nashville Zoo. Neighborhood resident Tony Zavidson.
4: They picked the wrong community to put any kind of data center in. Nobody asked for this. Nobody wants this.
0: Nashville Mayor Freddie O'Connell.
5: This one seems particularly unusual in that a non-owner for the property seems to be applying for a building permit.
0: There's been no comment from the developer. A new warning about fake online invitations. Victims say the emails look like they're from major e-vite companies, but they're actually scams. ABC's Elizabeth Schulze.
6: The president of Paperless Post tells us scams are still a small number compared to the millions of real invites that go out each week.
7: Anything that's asking you to download an attachment is a red flag. Anything that asks you to log in or register to do something basic like reply is a red flag.
6: And the CEO of Punchbowl says there are clear signs an invite is fake, like if an image won't load, logos are the wrong size, or the text isn't aligned. And always check the website URL.
0: FIFA announced that it will now allow fans to bring their own water bottles to some stadiums during the World Cup. FIFA had barred spectators from bringing refillable water bottles into the tournament's 16 stadiums across North America, including some with limited or no shade from the sun. Now reversing the policy after criticism, the organization could be putting people at risk of dehydration. Dave Packer, ABC News.
8: Gone and used it to abduct Susanna.
9: What's up, man?
10: Hey, Mr. Bryant.
9: Republican,
10: no, you're good.
11: At that point, that's when we pull that body cam video on the gun reported missing.
10: So yesterday, so I can't find my wallet. And then this morning, I looked on my floorboard and the my Glock 19 holster.
12: Right.
10: So, I hate to say it. I think I left my through. They ain't smashed the window or nothing. Left my door unlocked.
11: Miles Bryant reports that from his personal vehicle, his own truck, his wallet is taken and his gun is taken.
10: I looked down this morning and saw my holster. I said, I can't find my wallet. My holster's there. My gun and holster is never separate, you know?
12: Okay. Anyway, I'll list in the truck just to say it's on the report.
10: Yeah. I don't really care about, you know, the detective, stuff like that. I just want to, you know,
8: we found it very odd that Mr. Bryant would not want detectives to follow up on a stolen gun report.
11: Hey, I just want to document this, but you don't need to send it to detectives. You don't need to investigate that. That's unheard of.
12: If you need anything, hit me up. I'm more than willing to talk to you.
10: Cool, man. Appreciate it, bro.
12: Hey, hopefully you find your wallet. It's not actually...
10: Yeah, I know.
8: When the police department discovered that he was a police officer, they didn't want to believe that he was necessarily involved in this. But at the same time, it was very difficult to figure out and to think about how his gun could have ended up in the woods where Susanna was last located, 22 miles away from where he lived.
13: I was like hardcore at that point. We need to talk to this person because they're definitely going to have information or some kind of involvement.
14: We're literally talking to everyone here. So we got no leads, man. We're just trying to...

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11: I'm Ken Jennings, host of Jeopardy! And I have a Disney clue for you. Though it stands just 77 feet tall, Disney Imagineers used forced perspective to make this centerpiece of Disneyland, the happiest place on Earth, appear much bigger. What is Sleeping Beauty Castle? Much like the Imagineers, finding a bigger perspective is what we do at America's favorite quiz show. And now you can get a closer look at every clue with new episodes of Jeopardy! Streaming next day on Hulu.
12: 911, what's your emergency?
13: A tornado. It's coming right at us.
14: We form a bond stronger than blood, because ours is a family forged in fire.
15: Run! You're trying to steal my husband.
16: You stole him first.
11: I'm Ken Jennings, host of Jeopardy! And I have a Disney clue for you. Though it stands just 77 feet tall, Disney Imagineers used forced perspective to make this centerpiece of Disneyland, the happiest place on Earth, appear much bigger. What is Sleeping Beauty Castle? Much like the Imagineers, finding a bigger perspective is what we do at America's favorite quiz show. And now you can get a closer look at every clue with new episodes of Jeopardy! 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
17: 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We're doing it.
18: I'm not full-time hot. I'm part-time hot. Let me be clear. I'm part-time. I could pull off, like, going on a red carpet, but I also can get asked to leave a 7-Eleven. I have lunch. Look at me. Look at me. Look at this guy trying to leave.
19: Lock him in. Lock the door.

0: myself and Detective Carter went and got the dental records for Susanna. The medical examiner was able to match them up and actually told us that it was Susanna.
1: Me and Carter, we just sat there and cried for about 10 minutes. Because we didn't want to believe that it was her.
2: We're about to go make death notification to the family. I'm not looking forward to it, but it has to be done. Break the horrible news. Do you guys want to go inside for a second?
3: Yeah.
4: I remember going to my mom's house to wait for the police, so I know Biggers and Carter were coming, and then that's when they informed us that they had found her remains.
5: And I was like, what? They found my sister.
4: I remember Brenda's hearing my mom screaming. And I was in shock. I was like, that can't be true. Like, that can't be true.
0: And my mom literally just fell to the ground. Her soul just left her body. That's the hardest thing that I've ever done, and to this day, it's still, obviously you can see that it still stick with me.
6: La peor noticia que le mata uno como madre desde que Susana desapareció. Yo siento que no hay alegría en mi corazón. Amo a mis hijas, pero algo se murió dentro de mí.
2: Unfortunately, because of the way the body was disposed of, we have no indication of what happened to Susanna.
7: But what the medical examiner also determined very quickly was that there was also absolutely no evidence of any clothing that had been on Susanna prior to her being left there. And that was significant because with an accidental death, it would be very unlikely, nearly, you know, unheard of for Susanna to not be dressed, to not be clothed. And so that immediately told us that we suspected this was a homicide.
8: Investigators in Gwinnett County just told us human remains found along Highway 316, that's in Gwinnett County, are those of a 16-year-old girl who disappeared in July.
4: I remember Carter promising me that she would find out what happened and who did it.
9: Looking at Miles, we're kind of wondering, you know, what his involvement may have been. Is he a true victim and had his gun stolen and whoever stole it is responsible, you know, for maybe taking Susanna, or is this a ruse to distance himself from his gun being located out in the woods where the remains were found?
7: They then obtained a search warrant for Mr. Bryant's cellular phone records.
10: We just got phone records back on our suspects. He is in the wood line at 1 a.m., which is 3 hours later after Susanna goes missing.
2: Now, Miles Bryant was a police officer. He had two phones, a personal cell phone and a work cell phone. Both phones put him in that location, and he's in the same location at the same time as Susanna's remains.
11: Oh, I wanted to go arrest him. I wanted to go arrest Miles, like, right away. I wanted to leave that night and go get him because it was alarming. I'm like, he's in a position of power. I'm like, we can't just leave him like this. But this is a cop involved in this. We need to make sure we handle this correctly.
9: I went out there and just waited for him to walk outside, and we just approached him asking for his help for our investigation on Susanna.
12: Hey, man, what's up? You doing all right?
13: We're just out here. We're trying to look for anybody helping us out with that missing girl.
12: Oh, okay.
13: Yeah. You're the courtesy officer or something?
12: Yes, sir.
13: Cool, man. You know anything about that?
12: Yeah, no, I don't.
9: Miles' response to the information he had about Susanna was a little surprising. He should be more informed with what's going on in his complex if he's a good courtesy officer.
12: You know, you got some time for us to come up to our headquarters and just talk about what you see on a daily basis and stuff like that.
9: Yeah, so at that time, there was no arrest warrants for Miles, so he really needed to come voluntarily. So we kind of just urged him that we needed his help.
12: Yeah, his death would be today?
13: Yeah.
9: Yeah.
12: Now? I have to go meet my girlfriend and not work with him.
13: Okay. What time's work at?
12: 4?
13: Yeah, it shouldn't be.
12: We're literally talking to everyone here. Okay. We got no leave, man. We're just trying to document everything. That's all we are.
13: No problem.
12: Okay? Do I...
13: You can get up front seat, all right, ma'am?
3: Yeah, we'll get you up there. Knock this out.
2: We don't put him in the back of a patrol car. We actually let him sit up front in the police car, trying to make him feel comfortable, make him see, hey, we're just police officers, one-on-one, friends, talking to each other.
9: So we brought Miles up here. He sat in this chair here, and we interviewed him.
14: Hey, how you doing?
11: In the interview room, we have seats where we put certain people, like where a detective sit, where suspects sit. We let him sit in a detective seat. We didn't change anything. We wanted him to be as comfortable as possible.
15: I'm Detective Carter. We don't miss time to get a lot of work with this case, so I gotta start working a little bit more.
7: So Detective Carter obviously wanted to build a rapport with him. They're both working for the same goal, trying to accomplish the same thing, and that's find a missing girl.
15: Have you ever seen her?
16: Mm-mm.
15: She used to be older quite a bit.
16: Okay. I recognize the picture. I recognize it.
11: So the initial plan for the interview, again, just go in there, be relaxed, ask him very open and did questions. I asked him about his gun. Have you heard anything about the gun? And I played dumb.
15: I know that your gun was stolen. Do you know if it was located or anything yet?
16: No, I've already.
15: I haven't run it yet. We probably need to check that.
11: And then at one point when I think I got as much information as I probably could get from him with just being super casual, I dropped that one bomb.
15: Basically, my sergeant did confirm, so we did find your gun.
16: Yeah.
15: Actually, yeah. You watched the news. You know we found Savannah. Yeah. But there was actually a gun found out there, too.
16: For real?
15: Yeah. Even shaking.
16: Yeah, it's crazy, you know. I told you you were coming up here. You know, we wanted your help and everything, and your hands were shaking in my car.
17: God, so bad.
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20: Edinburgh, Scotland,
19: from Poland once again tonight. Thank you so much for streaming with us. Ukrainian refugees here in Warsaw.
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10: We had not disclosed prior to the interview with Mr. Bryant that we had found a firearm near Susanna's body. So he learned that for the first time sitting there in the interview room.
11: That's crazy. If I'm a gun.
12: And it's the same serial number. He just verified it.
11: It's crazy.
12: I know. So help me walk through it a little bit. Do you know where she was found?
11: 316 somewhere.
13: At that point, when I told him we found his gun, he does start shaking a little bit more.
11: That's crazy. I found my gun.
12: So,
11: the gun was involved?
12: I mean, that's a crazy coincidence.
11: Yeah.
12: Because I think it got stolen from you the same day, so it's probably someone that was walking around out there.
11: Yeah.
12: So try to think hard with me.
11: Did you know her at all? Morales? Nothing? Nothing at all.
12: Look, your gun was found there.
11: Yeah.
12: You know how this goes. We have to do, like, this, that, and the third to do everything. Which we did. We did our due diligence. Yeah. So I did get your phone record.
11: Mm-hmm.
12: So I knew you were already up there.
11: Mm-hmm.
12: So kind of tell, you were there for a little while.
14: So once Miles was confronted with the phone records, he changed his story to say that he got in this crazy chase fight with his girlfriend.
11: I mean that part. My girlfriend tried to chase me with her car. Yeah, I mean, I was driving and I was still in our area. I remember I was driving. She tried to chase me. Yeah.
15: Like the Jerry Springer episode.
11: Yeah.
13: His story went from there's no reason I would be there, I'm never there, to, oh yeah, actually I was there. And I stopped and pulled over and I was on the phone.
11: Going up towards Orangeburg. I think that sounds bad. It is over by 316.
12: I mean, you're saying that's bad. I mean, Lawrenceville big. You're saying that's bad. You mean the area where...
11: Yeah, because I'm gonna be honest, I'm a police officer, okay? So
12: yeah.
11: My gun was found in that area, you know. Technically was in that area, stuff like that, you know. So,
12: I mean,
11: it sounds bad, but
14: Miles ultimately, you know, says that he admits that he was out there. He kind of has to because his phone put him out there. But he said he doesn't get out of his vehicle, doesn't do anything in the woods.
12: Why were you in the woods?
11: I was in the woods.
12: You were in the woods.
11: I was not in the woods.
12: You were. You're not helping me out much, man.
11: I know.
13: Interviewing him was just so frustrating because this poor girl didn't deserve this. Like, she didn't. And I just wanted him to take responsibility and actually tell us what happened instead of deflecting and trying to say that he had nothing to do with it. So I say, okay. I'm like, this isn't working with me. I said, fine, we're going to take a break. He's not going to come off of it. You want to try?
11: Yeah.
13: Maybe it's because I'm a female, because he doesn't respect females.
14: We decided, you know, we were kind of running into dead ends interviewing Miles, and that's when me and Sergeant Poppy decided to come in and just get more aggressive with him.
16: Sergeant Poppy, I'm Carter's supervisor.
14: So. A confessional was going to be huge in this case because without a manner of death, we needed Miles to tell us how he killed her. We just decided to take an aggressive approach and just tell him that he was essentially just full of
16: And at the end of the day, you can't give us any information on why your gun is there and why you're there for an extended period of time.
3: In the same spot that her body was found.
11: I don't know. I was by myself the entire night besides when my girlfriend was chasing me.
16: That's not a good answer. And your girlfriend's going to tell us she was chasing you that night.
11: Yeah, she remembered.
13: I then speak to his girlfriend on the phone to confirm whether she was chasing him that night or not.
9: Quick question. You said you caught him cheating that night. You weren't chasing him?
13: But she said she never chased him.
14: Well, your girlfriend
16: says absolutely not. She did not chase you that night.
11: She did not chase me?
16: That's what she
14: said. So I even, you know, told Miles that I thought he was, you know, lying about his gun being stolen, telling him that he was trying to distance himself from the crime, and he just denied everything.
3: I think you dropped your gun. She couldn't find it. You gave up and left.
16: No. She didn't even want a detective assigned to your case. You told the officer, you don't even have to investigate this.
11: Because
16: if we investigate it, we're going to find it, and it's going to be near a dead body that you killed.
11: No.
16: You can say no. I don't hear that word from you no more.
3: You don't represent this badge. At all. Or this country.
11: So, dude.
14: I was hoping talking to Miles about, you know, honor, pride, integrity might tug on his, you know, conscious a little bit, because people get into law enforcement for the right reason, and I was hoping maybe that would strike a chord in Miles, but unfortunately it didn't.
3: Honor, integrity, sacrifice. You're none of those.
16: Not unless you could provide us with that thing that's going to say it's not you, but you haven't done that.
11: What do y'all want? I'll tell you everything I got. Yeah. All right, man.
16: Be charged. We'll be back in a couple minutes.
11: Why, bro? I should have stayed home instead of driving around, man.
13: We tell him, look, dude, you're under arrest.
3: Hey, Mouse. Go ahead and stand up for me. Yep.
13: We get his phone, we get his passwords, and he is transported to the jail.
11: Oh, can't, bro. I cannot go to jail. I have
16: rear.
13: At that time, because we weren't 100% sure on the cause of death and we were still looking for additional evidence, we charged him with false report of a crime. You can't just go to a judge and say, well, I just know it. I just feel it. You know, we have to come with some evidence.
15: We started investigating Miles Bryant's past, and there starts to be a bunch of weird behavior with women.
10: We began to realize who Mr. Bryant really was under the surface, and it was this repeated pattern all involving young women.
17: I was very scared for my life.
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11: Okay, enough.
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14: ABC News, I'm Dave Packer. A mass shooting at a festival in Toledo, Ohio Saturday, leaving at least 12 people wounded, two critically. Toledo's fire chief, Allison Armstrong.
16: Fire and EMS crews responded immediately. They went into the scene once it was secured by Toledo police, began treating, triaging, and then working on plans to transport those patients.
14: The victims range in age from 14 to 61. Police Saturday began a manhunt for the suspects. Iran condemning new U.S. attacks as a, quote, clear violation of the ceasefire. The U.S. military said it destroyed Iranian radar sites after Iran fired four one-way attack drones, which posed a threat to ships near the Strait of Hormuz. Iran retaliating, firing a volley of missiles at U.S. allies Kuwait and Bahrain. Meanwhile, the Lebanese army says an Israeli airstrike killed two officers and a soldier. ABC News has reviewed internal planning that shows the army is preparing to carry out the executions of the military's four death row inmates if ordered to do so by the president. This is ABC News.

0: The funeral was very surprising, seeing a lot of community together. A lot of people out there supporting our family.
1: Yo creo de que cada uno de nosotros tenemos una reflexión en este día.
2: And that kitchenette dress was the one she was buried in.
3: Sí, ese vestido decidí ponérselo sobre sus restos. Y ahí le puse su vestido y con ese se fue.
0: All I could do was cry and cry. The most emotional part about the funeral was is hearing my mom cry out justice for Susie to the Lord.
4: Susana Morales' family got a call from investigators just hours after laying her to rest Monday.
2: ¿Y cuándo fue la primera vez que oíste el nombre Miles Bryant? The first time you heard the name Miles Bryant?
3: Estábamos nosotros terminando el servicio de sepultarla cuando recibimos la llamada que tenía noticias para nosotros. Y fuimos a la oficina de la policía y ahí fue la primera vez que escuchamos el nombre de él.
4: 22-year-old Miles Bryant started the day as an officer with Doraville Police. Now he's behind bars, off the job, and linked to the disappearance of a dead teen.
5: I got search warrants and conducted forensic downloads on his cell phones and then began reviewing that data. I was able to show and put him out there based on his activity logs on his cell phone.
6: Yeah. Like how quickly are you moving your steps and stuff like that? At 1:20 a.m., he traveled 381 meters, 1:31, 140 meters, 1:41, 373 meters.
5: Technology is amazing. In a cell phone, you can see how many steps somebody takes. You can see their heart rate, get their location.
6: Do you know where she was found?
5: So when Miles told us, he was just sitting in the truck.
6: Yeah. Do you ever go in the woods and stuff out there?
7: In the woods, no.
5: He was actually dumping Susanna's body in the woods and then losing his gun and freaking out because he can't find his gun because it's pitch black out there.
6: So that's him running around.
8: Where's my gun?
6: Yep.
8: Looking for his gun.
9: It's interesting that those phone records put him at that remote location where the remains and gun are found twice. The night time when Susanna goes missing, and then the next morning. Our theory is that he goes back to the woods. We assume he's looking for the gun that he dropped.
5: So we also got like his Google search history. He is on Google zooming in on the wooded area where he leaves her.
6: Safari search for how long does it take a body to decompose?
7: Bike drop.
10: The man arrested last week for the death of 16-year-old Susana Morales is now charged with her murder. 22-year-old former Doraville police officer Miles Bryant now faces charges of felony murder and kidnapping.
11: It's disheartening when you think that a police officer would be involved in something as heinous as this situation. It is an affront to what these officers do on a daily basis.
12: We went to arraignment. We entered a plea of not guilty.
13: They didn't do their job. They didn't do their due diligence.
14: I think there were some feelings from many in the community that the police didn't care about Susanna, about her being missing because she was Hispanic. And while I didn't feel that way, and I don't think the police felt that way, I think that was a feeling in the community at the time.
0: It was still 7 months of us looking for her, 7 months of us worrying about her. I feel like if we could have found out sooner, that would have been a little more helpful for us, that maybe we could have buried her body and not just her bones.
10: Chief McClure defended his department.
15: Again, this case was immediately assigned to an investigator, and they began following up on leads trying to locate Susanna.
5: When I was looking into Miles, I located a lot of documented history and encounters we had with him where it seemed like he kind of targeted women.
7: Me and Miles Bryant were friends from fifth grade all the way up to 10th grade. We kind of stopped talking a little bit, but then after graduation, he hit me up to start talking again. He was asking me about his ex-girlfriend a lot, and I kind of got like an icky feeling.
5: Laisha Bates told him, "I don't want to deal with you anymore." And he just wouldn't take no for an answer on that. He continued to reach out. He continued to like follow around, show up at her apartment, try to break into her apartment.
10: Covering his face and pulling on the door handle, then again knocking. This happened nearly 5 months after Gwinnett police say Bryant dumped the naked body of Morales in July.
7: My neighbors ring cam captured 2 times Miles Bryant showing up to my home uninvited. It freaked me out. When I called Doraville's department, I spoke to the chief, and the chief was telling me that he'd speak to Miles and give me a call back.
8: So his superiors start investigating that. Bryant says that he only did that because she posted something he found strange on social media, so he went by her house to check about her well-being.
16: And Doraville just writes it off as a misunderstanding between two people, but they do tell him not to have any more contact with Alicia Bates. When you look at it in light of what came out in relation to the Susana Morales case, however, it's very concerning.
7: I was very scared for my life. I felt like everything was against me as far as the odds, just the fact that he was a cop.
14: Mr. Bryant lived 2 lives. On the surface, he was a well-respected police officer, but then on the other side was this dark and hidden secrets.
5: We and the DA's office, we all looked through his body cam footage. There was a call located where he responded to a missing juvenile.
17: So somebody picked you up in what?
18: In that video, he basically described what he's basically done to Susana, which is very scary.
17: We're doing a missing person, then we find your body out there in the woods. Then what?
19: Mr. Sugar, our profits have tripled. I don't do anything illegal here. We take a 20% cut of every dollar laundered.
20: A Philly for you.
21: I have never felt less sex positive.
22: Come with me.
23: Woo! Being surrounded by losers makes me feel like a winner.
24: Oh, God. Why are your nipples so small?
25: They're regular size.
26: You want to know what I've been doing for the last 4 years? I was in a cult, man.
27: Who am I?
28: Nature Boy.
29: Nature Boy.
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35: 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There was brainwashing, mind manipulation. He was king, he was God.
36: Watching. And don't you God.
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41: Yeah.
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44: How did he get that plane in the airplane? How did no one know?
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45: Trying to figure out how to use the autopilot first.
41: Boring.
46: He's going upside down.
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41: This is probably like jail time for life, huh?
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12: They're regular size.
13: Miles Bryant, an ex-cop, now on the other side of the law, accused of kidnapping and murdering 16-year-old Susana Morales.
14: We have yet to hear why prosecutors think the former police officer would abduct the teenager and kill her. They did say that he is accused of trying to dump her body in a wooded area. Reporting live in Gwinnett County, Courtney Francisco, Channel 2 Action News.
15: This was a high-profile trial. The courtroom was packed, a lot of family and friends, and it involved a police officer. So you can imagine the interest is really high.
16: He was supposed to serve and protect. Instead, he abused the law. He is a cop who turned into a killer.
17: Unfortunately, because of the way Miles Bryant dumped Susana's body, we didn't have evidence to prove a cause of death.
18: I thought it was important for the jury to understand that it's his fault that we don't have that.
16: The defendant doesn't get to escape justice because he's good at committing crime.
19: Our strategy was basically to try to get the jury to see that it was basically a speculation as to what really happened that led to the death of Miss Morales.
20: We do know that Miles left her in the woods. We don't know if she was unconscious at that time or if she was dead. We don't know that he did anything to her to cause that.
18: He might have lured her in, you know, through the use of a badge or gotten her in the vehicle somehow. But very quickly, I think he incapacitated her and ultimately murdered her. And as the courtesy officer there at the apartment complex, he had run into Susana and had seen her along with her friends.
20: Do you swear?
21: Susana's friend Alyssa testifies at the trial that they had met Miles Bryant before at the apartment complex.
16: The defendant, Miles Bryant. Have you seen him before?
22: We all knew it was a cop in our neighborhood.
16: Had you ever had any personal interactions with the defendant before Susana disappeared?
22: Yes. And he came with his backpack and he had a drink with him. And he had little shot cups and he had edibles and stuff. And he asked how old I was. And then when I told him my age, he like still wanted to talk to me, but didn't talk to me because my age. So he knew not to drink with me, but he wanted to drink with me before he knew my age. But he still offered the edibles.
16: And Susana was with you?
22: Yes. He offered us to give us a ride to get pizza, but we said no because we're underage. You're grown.
20: How old were you back in July of 2022?
22: I was 17.
20: Too young to drink, right?
22: Right.
18: It proved to us a connection. There was some time when Mr. Bryant had seen Susana before, even though he claimed to never have seen her.
15: Prosecutors were painting a picture of Officer Creepy. His employment record was strong evidence that he had some questionable encounters.
16: I'm going to show you what Marsha State's Exhibit 6.
21: Prosecutors showed the body camera footage of Miles Bryant telling a 13-year-old what could happen to her if she runs away from home.
18: A mom had reported her 13-year-old daughter was missing. And he is there taking the information. While he's there, this young 13-year-old girl comes back.
23: Miles starts talking to her and says, pretty much narrates what I believe he did to Susana.
0: something was happened to you. We're doing a missing person, then we find your body out there in the woods. Then what? Nowadays, people don't care. People are my size, big, and just come snatch you up. You can scream, you can shout all you want. They're going to throw you in the back of the van. They're going to take you, and your parents will never see you again. And there's nothing you can do. You can't fight it.
23: It was definitely disturbing.
17: Here he is interacting with another young Hispanic female, a teenager, and scaring her.
0: You got a cell phone?
23: No.
0: No? See, a little something happened out there. What you going to call?
23: And this was a couple months before Susanna ever went missing.
18: And it was almost this premonition that he had put thought into this.
1: It's ridiculous that he would use his position in order to prey on young women.
3: Emotional testimony today in the trial of a former police officer.
23: I had prepped a lot for this trial because it meant so much to me, and I didn't want to be the reason anything messed up. So I was very, you know, locked in and focused. So I get up there, and then the emotions just start coming.
12: Detective Keschler was communicating with me and telling me that they believed it was going to be, a Hispanic teenage girl.
24: That's all the questions I have.
25: Ms. Drake?
24: I don't have any questions, ma'am. Thank you.
21: The defense attorney in this case doesn't really challenge a lot of the things that are said about Miles Bryant, and she doesn't call any witnesses. There's still one person we're all waiting to hear from, however.
25: Mr. Bryant, do you swear or affirm that testimony you're about to give in this case is the truth, the whole truth, and nothing but the truth?
26: I'm Ken Jennings, host of Jeopardy, and I have a Disney clue for you. Though it stands just 77 feet tall, Disney Imagineers used forced perspective to make this centerpiece of Disneyland, the happiest place on Earth, appear much bigger. What is Sleeping Beauty Castle? Much like the Imagineers, finding a bigger perspective is what we do at America's Favorite Quiz Show. And now you can get a closer look at every clue with new episodes of Jeopardy streaming next day on Hulu.
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35: Who would murder this beautiful mother?
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48: What are you waiting for? 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
56: I'm so excited. We're doing it.
57: I'm not full-time hot. I'm part-time hot. Let me be clear. I'm part-time. I could pull off, like, going on a red carpet,
56: but I also can get asked to leave a 7-Eleven. I have range.
0: Look at me, look at me.
56: Look at this guy trying to leave.
1: Lock him in! Lock the door!
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3: The ex-cop plans to testify in his own defense.
4: When the defense attorney says we're going to hear from Miles Bryant, that was a big bit of news for us.
5: Miles Bryant is the only one who was in those woods. Susanna's mom and family could finally get answers.
6: He told us he didn't do this.
7: Look at him. I have nothing to do with this, though.
6: If he wanted to take that back, he needed to get up on the stand and say it.
8: Are you aware that this is the only time you can testify during your trial?
7: Yes, ma'am.
8: Do you personally, Miles Bryant, want to testify or not?
7: No, ma'am.
9: He didn't take the stand. So everyone waiting with that bated breath, how he can explain himself. They did not get that at all.
7: He's a predatory monster with a badge. I'm asking you to find him guilty.
8: Is there any evidence of malice in murder? There is not.
10: When we were waiting for the verdict, it was like 8 p.m. and we were there. It seemed like forever, to be honest.
11: Tonight, we learned the fate of the former police officer accused of killing this teenager, Susanna Morales.
6: The judge is given the paper. She's reading it. I swear it's like in slow-mo. It takes forever.
8: Count one, malice murder. We, the jury, found the defendant guilty.
12: And as soon as she said guilty to malice murder, I knew at that moment we had him. The guilty on malice murder was going to send him to prison forever.
9: Miles Bryant found guilty of malice murder, kidnapping, felony murder, and false report of a crime.
10: I felt maybe just like a little bit of relief that he wasn't going to be able to walk away free from what he did.
13: I would like to know from Miles Bryant, why did he do it? What did my sister do to him to deserve such a death?
12: I don't think they're ever going to get those answers. I think they'll have to live with an understanding that we got the right person.
6: Susanna's family is able to give the victim impact statements. Then Miles is asked, does he have anything to say?
7: I just want to apologize to everybody and to the victim's family.
6: He says, sorry. He just gives some. He should have just been quiet.
10: No, I didn't care about his apology, to be honest. Because we still had that unknown of what happened that night.
3: The judge then sentenced Bryant to life in prison without the possibility of parole.
4: You moved from that house?
10: Yeah.
4: Do you still wait for her?
10: See. Sí. Era mi bebé.
4: She was your baby. How often do you think about her?
10: Todos los días. He aprendido a caminar y a sonreír, a seguir, pero el dolor. Solo digo al Señor, Señor, a veces le grito, ¿cuándo vas a quitar este dolor que siento?
14: The video of Susanna singing the song Location on the ukulele is one of my favorite videos to look back on.
15: So won't you say, mommy, your location, let's focus on communicating.
14: My last memory was I got on her bed and I was like, Susie, I love you so much. And I hugged her. She was like, I love you too. And I think that was the best experience and last experience I had with her.
10: I want her to be remembered by her laugh. Because she was a beautiful girl. And at the end of the day, she was just a sister, a daughter, a friend. And that night, she was on the way home, and nobody had the right to take that away from her. She was on the way home.
16: We should note tonight that Miles Bryant's motion for a new trial has been denied. He's now appealing that decision to the state Supreme Court.
17: 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That's our program for tonight. Thanks for watching. I'm Deborah Roberts.
16: And I'm David Muir from all of us here at 2020 at ABC News. Good night.
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25: Hey guys, I got a story I need to tell you about in life. 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
9: Coming up on ABC News Live Weekend, one-on-one with Lindsay Davis, what the Second Lady is saying about how Supreme Court and federal judges should be treated. And love story, John F. Kennedy Jr. and Carolyn Bessette, our sit-down interview with the hit show's cast. And the new future of flight, the electric plane, shaking up the industry. ABC News Live starts right now. Hi, everyone, and thank you so much for streaming with us. I'm Morgan Norwood, and welcome into ABC News Live Weekend. Let's take a look at your top headlines. Robot dogs, drones, and dozens of agencies. I mean, it's going to be a massive security operation for the FIFA World Cup. But DHS says its top security concern right now are those unmanned aircrafts. The FAA is now warning drone operators who entered.
34: From ABC News, I'm Brian Clark. It's the 100th day of the military conflict between the U.S. and Iran, and Saturday the U.S. said it intercepted ballistic missiles that were aimed at Gulf allies in the Strait of Hormuz. There's still no deal in place to end the war, but ABC's Michelle Franzen says post-fighting plans could be taking shape.
35: A source tells ABC News the U.S. Treasury Department is planning to use Iranian assets to help rebuild and repair any future damage caused by Iran in the Gulf. That could include frozen Iranian assets as well as ships the U.S. has seized.
34: Authorities in Toledo, Ohio are looking for two suspects who were seen shooting at each other at a city festival where it was packed with visitors.
36: It was a horrible sight. It was quite a few people that needed help.
37: I was just telling my cousin earlier, I'm like, I think this is a safe place to come to bring kids.
38: People just don't care.
34: Authorities say 12 people were hit by the gunfire. The second day of the festival has been canceled. Toledo City Councilman John Hobbs told reporters,
39: there has to be a tone set early on
0: with summer.

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0: Still could be days and potentially weeks away from learning the final results of California's primaries, and Republican gubernatorial candidate Steve Hilton says that's not good enough. ABC's Gloria Rodriguez has more from the Bay Area on the process.
3: We went into the elections office and saw workers are counting ballots. In fact, we're told they're working overtime around the clock. We watched as they did what's called a 1% dice roll to determine which votes will be double-checked by hand starting Monday, a process designed to ensure accuracy.
0: A California man says he's lucky to be alive after coming face-to-face with a grizzly bear while hiking in Montana.
4: Daniel Crago's dream trip to Glacier National Park quickly turned into a nightmare. While taking photos, he saw a grizzly cub about 40 feet away. Next thing he knew, an adult grizzly showed up.
5: I could hear the roar, and I just stuck my arm up. Kind of thought, like, this is it.
4: It charged and attacked him.
5: Completely split open, forearm, just bleeding out. I was just in panic mode, like, thinking I'm going to die.
4: Grego saved by several hikers who came to his aid, now recovering with what he says is a new perspective.
5: Whatever else is going on in life, I'm alive.
4: Dave Packer, ABC News.
0: Health officials in Texas say hantavirus monitoring for two passengers who were on board the Dutch cruise ship at the center of the outbreak is complete. Two have been isolating at home, evaluated twice a day by health officials, and showed no signs of infection in 42 days. I'm Brian Clark.
6: The thing for you to do would be if you were disagreeing with someone, if you were passing them on the street. So that's the level in which they're engaging with it at this point.
7: Many Americans, as you know, say that they are just exhausted by the division, the polarization. What do you hope to impart in your children so that their America has a different future?
6: Well, I think that one of the things that we're really trying to do right now with our children, and I think a lot of parents are doing this at the same time, is expose them to the beauty of America in really age-appropriate ways and expose them to education and learning in a way that allows them to sustain their attention, to think deeply, to ask questions, to access information and then want to look at it in other places too, right? Understand why they get information in the form that they get it, basically to make them really good critical thinkers, and to raise them in an environment where loving other people around them is the first thing that they are supposed to do, right? They're supposed to care about their communities. They're supposed to care about their families. They're supposed to try to help make other people's lives better. And as they age, I think we'll talk about bigger issues, but from that foundation.
7: Your family, of course, represents different backgrounds, faith traditions, experiences. Do you think that America still sees diversity as a strength?
6: I do. I think that I grew up in Southern California, a place that attracts people from all over the world. So I went to a very diverse high school, but it was a very unified high school in that we all shared a lot of traditions and values and really felt a part of this American project. And I think that that remains the case today. I mean, I understand that it's been a complicated decade, and I understand that there are a lot of divisions, but I think at root, we are still a place where people come from a variety of backgrounds, and they're all engaged in a shared project, and I'm really hopeful for that project.
7: We talked about some of the political violence and the rhetoric kind of reaching a fever pitch. Of course, the Supreme Court has also been attacked. You've clerked for two justices who are now both on the Supreme Court. One of your former bosses, Chief Justice John Roberts, called personal criticism of judges dangerous and said that some attacks have gone too far. Do you agree?
6: Well, I haven't

0: Actually followed his recent remarks. I will be honest, I, you know, set aside my legal career for the last few years. I put my legal license on hold, and that time will come again when I'm engaged in legal practice, but I'm not following the activities of the court very closely. I have a lot of respect for the justices. I think that they have a hard and challenging job being in the public eye, just like a lot of other people in Congress, in the media, in the executive branch. So I do want people to treat them with respect. I think that there has been a lot of personalization of feelings towards judges in the courts across the country that probably didn't exist, you know, 150 years ago when they were less in the public eye. So I'm hopeful that people will continue to treat them with a sense of humanity and, you know, without the kind of anger that's led to some attacks on judges. Like, for example, I guess it was a couple years ago, the recent attack on Justice Kavanaugh, or attempted attack.
1: You've gotten to know President Trump in a way that most Americans don't get to interact with him. What would you say has been the biggest surprise?
0: I think one surprise, because I think I just wasn't sort of following his family relationships and friendships so closely, is he has a really good sense of humor and has a sort of gentleness towards his children, towards other people's families and children. Shows a lot of caring about what they're going through and what is happening in their lives.
1: During the RNC in 2024, you told the crowd that your husband would make a great vice president. Do you think he would make a great president?
0: I think JD would make a great anything he'd like to be. He is a truly genuine person who really, really cares about the things that he cares about. And in this case, it's making this country the kind of place where children don't go through a lot of what he went through as a child. And whatever way he wants to do that, he will be good at.
1: Would you like to see him as president?
0: I am not a particularly politically ambitious person. I would like to see him happy. I would like to see him making contributions that matter. And whatever form that takes is a form that I'll be supportive of.
1: I think you know by now, you'd have to go back to 1870 to find a vice president who actually had a baby while in office. Mm-hmm. How different is it to have a child, to be a parent as the second lady?
0: It's different in certain respects, of course. Everything that we do is in the public eye, and we've talked about that before. You know, if our kids are misbehaving, people see it. If our kids suddenly start feeling sick, people see it. You know, you don't have the anonymity that provides privacy for normal everyday parenting. But we just sort of try to ignore it. We try not to put them in circumstances where, you know, they'll be exposed and someday say, oh, you embarrassed me. So we try to keep most of what they do private. But when we are in public with them, we just let them be kids and let what happens happens. Because I would rather not interfere with their normal life, their sense of being part of a real family and having real kid interests, and make them afraid that people are watching them.
1: What would you say is the biggest misconception about your husband?
0: I get asked that sometimes. I think people don't understand what a fundamentally gentle person he is. He is the kind of, we had a recent family illness, and he's the kind of person whose response to that is to, in every minute between every meeting, be looking on Google to try to understand the symptoms, thinking about what treats can I send to make that person's day a little bit better. Are the doctors the right doctors to make sure that he's as comfortable as he can be? That sort of thing. He's incredibly caring and incredibly protective of the people in his lives, and by extension, the people he cares about, which is the country writ large.
1: Many people know that you are an accomplished attorney. You've said before that you would like to go back to work. What would that look like? When would you do it, and what would you want to do?
0: Oh, I genuinely have no idea. I was working at a firm before this, and it really, I mean, it was a wonderful place to work. But the legal profession is broad and varied, and over the last couple years and over the next couple years, I've been exposed to all sorts of really interesting ways in which you can think about legal issues, but apply them to things that I really care about, like, for example, childhood literacy. So I'm pretty open-minded right now. I'm sort of exploring what it is that I really care about and trying to think about how I can bring the skills that I developed both as a lawyer and during this phase of life to bear on it. And I'll make a decision when the time comes.
2: 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Also to come here on ABC News Live Weekend, our Juju Chang's interview with the cast of Love Story, John F. Kennedy Jr. and Carolyn Bessette. What they think both about the praise and the backlash for the series.
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2: Welcome back into ABC News Live Weekend. An entire generation was once enthralled by the red-hot romance of John F. Kennedy Jr. and Carolyn Bessette. Now it's captured in Love Story, the hit series taking a nostalgic look at the celebrity couple who seemed to have everything, but ended up losing it all. ABC's Juju Chang sat down with the star-studded cast.
35: This is Carolyn Bessette. She's our VIP whisperer at the company. Carolyn, this is John Kennedy.
36: It's the record-breaking show captivating a new generation with the tragic romance.
37: It's nice meeting you, John.
36: FX's Love Story, John F. Kennedy Jr. and Carolyn Bessette, starring Paul Anthony Kelly and Sarah Pidgeon, igniting a pop culture obsession from 90s fashion.
38: How to dress like Carolyn Bessette Kennedy?
36: To brunch at New York City hotspot Bubby's. Even the hairstyle and tortoiseshell headbands having some social media fans flipping.
39: Sarah, you've talked about working with a movement coach. Mm-hmm. Have you seen the hair flip memes?
38: I have.
39: Was that part of the movement coaching?
38: The photos that I was able to find, her hair always looks like her hands have run through it. So I think that was like one of the touchstones that I could bring into her physicality.
35: Hi. Sorry, is this a bad time?
38: No.
39: How much have you picked up on the Love Story effect, as it's being called? I mean, Calvin Klein sales and Levi's sales jumped 25%.
38: Well, I found that really interesting, seeing the metrics of how many searches 90s Calvin Klein and Levi's had.
35: I think Calvin Klein himself has made like $10 billion off the show, and I don't even think he's watched it.
40: You're going to thank me for this.
41: My kids and their friends who did not grow up knowing who these people were are obsessed. I mean, they want to dress like Carolyn.
39: The power headband.
42: If only we knew then.
43: I walked into the pharmacy where they sell those headbands, and I said to the saleswoman, I said, are you guys selling out of these? And she was like, you have no idea.
40: I wasn't trying to impress you.
44: No, you made that very clear when you showed up 30 minutes late.
39: Paul, is it true that you almost quit acting before being cast?
45: That is correct, yeah.
39: Let's assume you've changed your mind.
45: I have changed my mind. Honestly, you know, I had been after it for about 13 years.
41: Got I'm glad you did it.
45: Yeah. Yes, I'm also glad I didn't.
36: Paul finding out he got the role from his on-screen love.
39: Is it true that you were then told to break the news?
38: I was, yes. And I said, it's him. And like, yeah, you know, do you want to go to tell him?
45: She came back to where I was and was like, Paul, congratulations. And my heart stopped.
39: I'd be curious how much study you did. I mean, I read that you were listening to audiobooks.
45: He narrates his father's book, Profiles in Courage.
0: Today, the challenge of political courage looms larger than ever before.
45: So I listened to that like, almost religiously, just so I could get into the rhythm of his speech patterns.
39: And this is such a superficial question for your, what I consider very deep portrayal, but you're not a natural blonde.
38: No. Can you believe it?
39: Paul also undergoing his own transformation. The show's makeup artist posting this video of her covering his tattoos.
1: There isn't enough exposure in the world to prepare a woman to be your wife.
39: Critically acclaimed actress Naomi Watts transforming herself to play Jackie Kennedy. Speaking of accents, Naomi, your accent kind of has divided the internet. What did you draw on to get the portrayal?
41: Her voice was definitely different than when she was young. So many things affected that. Countless tragedies, you know, smoking. It is slightly strange and it will divide people.
39: Grace Gummer and Alessandro Nivola facing the challenge of portraying people who are still alive as Caroline Kennedy and fashion icon Calvin Klein.
43: I was more interested in capturing her essence based on what I read and to pay tribute to her in that time in her life as a wife, as a mother.
3: Come have drinks with us.
35: The closest encounter I had to him was I was sitting in the restaurant the night before we started shooting. And as I said his name, this black SUV pulled up on the side of the curb. Even before his foot stepped onto the pavement, I knew it belonged to him.
39: That's amazing.
1: Oh, sweetheart.
39: Constance Zimmer took on the part of Carolyn Bessette's mother, Anne Freeman, the protective matriarch.
1: She would give up everything for you. Can you say the same?
4: Women in their 50s have no time to basically waste. She's like, this is my moment. This is my time. And here's what I'm going to do with it so that I don't have regrets.
39: The audiences loved it. And yet there's some pushback. The Kennedy sphere has reacted. Jack Schlossberg called it a grotesque display of someone else's life.
43: I can't imagine what it's like to see your life and your family portrayed on screen. All I can say is that we all did our best to honor their legacies.
38: The intention was never to sensationalize. And I think throughout the entire process of filming this, we all felt a sense of duty to try and find the truth of what these essences were.
4: I find it wonderful that it's not all love. It can't always all be love. In any good storytelling, you have to have conflict. So it just means we did something that mattered.
2: Truly such a captivating series. Our thanks to Juju Chang for that. Well, coming up here, the future of flight. We are getting a firsthand look at the electric plane. Yes, I said that right. Set to revolutionize the industry.
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2: Welcome back to ABC News Live Weekend. Okay, so chances are, of course, you've heard of electric cars, but what about electric planes? Well, this new battery-powered plane could soon transform the future of flight. The Beta plane can travel hundreds of miles on a single charge, and transportation correspondent Gio Benitez got a first-hand look.
49: In the air with a new kind of plane that could change how we ship and how we fly. This is the Beta aircraft, flying entirely on battery. It's something Kyle Clark thought up over two decades ago in college. Now he's flying it over his home state of Vermont.
50: Did you ever think that you'd be sitting here with a helicopter in front of you, getting a shot of you in the pilot seat?
51: You know, I wish I could say I didn't, but of course I did. I was telling people for 20 years that this could change the way we fly. It's going to change everything.
49: The plane charges for just $13 in 50 minutes. You can get in the air in 15 seconds. The goal, faster and cheaper medical flights, even faster Amazon deliveries.
51: And for carriers like UPS and Amazon, where they fly a lot and they want to bring packages to everybody next day across the entire country, if they can do that less expensive, their level of service goes up.
49: The Beta plane can travel more than 300 miles. Charging stations are already popping up all over the country, with more on the way. And there are two models, one to lift off and land vertically like a helicopter, and another to take off on a runway like a regular plane.
51: This flight for about an hour will cost us about $8 in energy. And if you compare that to a gas-powered plane, that's 40 times less.
49: But I also asked him about safety. Though it looks like there's only one engine, there's actually two hidden behind the propeller. And he made us nervous with this test.
50: So even if something happens to one of those motors?
51: Yeah, if one of those motors fails, I can shut it off right now. We'll continue to fly just the same. Or I can shut the other one off. Or watch this, I'll turn them both off. Look at this, we're a glider. We glide four times as well as a regular airplane.
50: Wait, so right now we have no motor going?
51: We have no motor going. We're a glider right now.
49: It's a family affair. Just about every member of the Clark family works at Beta, and they're pilots. His wife, Katie.
52: Willa flew a plane before she ever drove a car. my kids were all homeschooled, and so for me, this was free math, free science, and whether they fell in love with aviation or not was a bonus.
49: And it's not just Beta. There are several companies building electric aircraft. All are hoping for FAA certification in the coming year. Secretary of Transportation Sean Duffy testing the Beta planes out just last week.
50: Kyle, what do you think the Wright brothers would say right now?
51: Well, that's a humbling question. I mean, come on. But look, we have a culture here at Beta where we are makers. We make things from technologies that come from non-aerospace places. That's what the Wright brothers did when they created the first airplane.
2: Gio is truly brave for taking that flight. All right, I thank you to Gio Benitez. Thank you for streaming with us. I'm Morgan Norwood. Remember, ABC News Live is here for you anytime with the latest news, context, and analysis. And you can find ABC News Live wherever you stream live news. The news never stops. Neither do we. Keep it locked right here on ABC News Live Weekend.
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1: Here in London, in Buffalo, Uvalde, Texas,
3: Edinburgh, Scotland,
1: from Poland once again tonight. Thank you so much for streaming with us. 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
1: 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The magnitude of the devastation.
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1: Santa Fe, New Mexico. 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
0: Getting you behind the stories as they happen. 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
17: Hello and welcome to GMA Life. I'm Lori Bergamotto.
18: And I'm Ashin Singh. And right now we are in the GMA offices. And coming up on GMA Life, we're headed to Route 66 in Oklahoma.
17: That is so cool. Then I'm telling you which summer accessory is the best in the right stuff.
18: But first, the rising price of groceries. They actually increased more in the last month than they have in nearly 4 years. And economists don't expect it to get better anytime soon. Rebecca Jarvis and Elizabeth Schulze have got us covered, though.
19: After spending years finding ways to chop.
20: ABC News, I'm Brian Clark. More than a million people packing a plaza in Madrid to see Pope Leo celebrate Mass. He arrived in Spain yesterday for a week-long trip that includes a meeting with sex abuse survivors. In the U.S., at least 12 people were hurt Saturday in a shooting near a street festival in Toledo, Ohio. Authorities now looking for two suspects. The festival's second day has been canceled. Councilman John Hobbs said,
21: there has to be a tone set early on, with summer just starting, that this type of behavior will not be tolerated.
20: The U.S. said Saturday it intercepted Iranian ballistic missiles aimed at Gulf allies and the Strait of Hormuz. There's still no deal in place to end the war now in its 100th day. President Trump will attend Game 3 of the NBA Finals tomorrow night in New York City. The Knicks and Madison Square Garden have said in conjunction with the Secret Service there'll be a strict no-bag policy. This is ABC News.
22: Okay, so I see that I am running low on fruit, strawberries,
6: grapes. We're definitely going to get some of those today.
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26: Okay, we saved $17 from the coupons and the store's loyalty program. Not too bad.
27: Whoa, so great tips right there. A lot of savings. And we have some more expert advice on savings. So let's check out a few more ways to save.
28: Yeah, we're just going to push our card
27: over to the register.
28: Yes, please. Okay, the first thing we want to talk about is that it makes a difference which stores you shop at.
27: Yeah, you say where you're shopping them for.
28: Exactly. So in the store itself, but then also if you're thinking about buying some of those staples, you do want to think about the dollar store or some of those big wholesalers for your goods that you're going to put in those storage containers. Like Rebecca said, keep them in these clear boxes and you'll see how much you go down. And this will really help you keep track of when you need to stock up again as a measure at home. When you're looking at your canned goods, we kind of did a little bit of an experiment. Actually, at the dollar store, canned goods like beans were more expensive at a dollar store than they were at Whole Foods. So you do want to do that price shopping, but then the produce could be more expensive at your local store. One other tip is to look at your local market for Hispanic markets, Asian markets. They can have some really good deals on staples like spices or produce that you might not think about. It's an extra trip, but really worth checking out if you can kind of save at some of those specialty markets too.
27: Great ideas right there. Rebecca, you said make the freezer your friend.
10: Yeah, and you can do this. Like I was just showing you, I always shop for what's on sale. So if meat is going on sale, buy a little extra, put it in the freezer. Produce, some fresh produce actually freezes really well. And then you got to label things. So when you put leftovers, I put a lot of leftovers into the freezer, and we have this little kind of chalk marker that we use to write on all of our Tupperware because you can put it in the dishwasher, and it comes right off. Put that information there. When was it and what is it? You always want to remind yourself what it is because sometimes in the freezer you forget.
28: I'm just going to bring some of this with me for this.
27: Perfect.
28: This is how we get things done.
27: But I love you shop for sales. And
28: yeah, always.
27: If your kids don't like cantaloupe, you still got to eat it.
28: They got to eat it.
27: But Elizabeth, you said you got one more tip and it's on your phone.
28: It's right here. Okay, so there's this app called Flip. We've talked about it before, but this is a really good place to find deals. So it's basically the old circulars, but it's right here on your phone. Oh. It's all the coupons. And it literally looks like what you would have clipped out before when you were doing that, but you don't need scissors, you just need your phone. What I use this for is for staples like mac and cheese. You can find, you know, 2 for $5 deals, mustard, barbecue sauce, sometimes spices. What's really important about this app is you want to do it in advance. It's a little bit stressful, especially if you are shopping with your four-year-old like we were doing there, to be pulling up the app in the middle of the market. But if you go in advance, you can just bookmark a couple of these. When you check out, they'll scan it. And like you saw, we saved $17.
27: All right, you can save some money. It may require a little bit more work, but it's worth it at the end of the day.
10: And I got you something to make us a meal, Michael.
27: Thank
10: so
27: you
10: we're
27: very
10: looking
27: much.
10: Forward
27: I'll
10: to
27: get
10: it.
27: Straight to the kitchen.
29: Such great tips there. Thank you so much, Rebecca and Elizabeth.
30: Laura, I feel like those two need a show to
29: I'd watch
30: right?
29: it.
30: Now let's head back to Michael and Sam.
27: Now it is that time. It's time for Coach Prime. That's right. Deion Sanders has always been a winner. He's the only athlete in history to play in both a Super Bowl and a World Series. He even suited up for the NFL and MLB games on the same day.
30: I remember.
27: It's really insane. Well, he brought his record-setting neon Deion electricity to every play in both sports and now to the field as head coach of the Colorado Buffaloes.
31: I think a lot of people forgot that that happened.
27: No,
31: but it
27: you
31: did
27: didn't
31: happen.
27: Forget that. He won't let you. He won't let you forget. Trust me.
31: Coach Prime is making a difference off the field, too. About a year ago, he was diagnosed with an aggressive form of bladder cancer. And this segment is sponsored by Depend, and Coach Prime is their spokesman. He's here to help us shed some light on his health journey. Welcome.
32: Thank you.
27: Both of you. Good to see you, Prime.
32: Yeah. Thank you.
0: Men's Health Month, and you was on the cover. You graced
27: the cover.
0: I'm on the
27: cover, Men's Health. Yeah. Yeah. My healthy man. but before we get into your health, let's catch up a little bit, man, because you're back coaching at Colorado.
0: Can you not start playing, please? Because I know you.
27: No, I'm not. You're back coaching at Colorado. Okay. I'm not joking. Okay.
0: Yes.
27: What are you looking forward to this upcoming season?
0: Winning.
27: Okay.
0: And I'm healthy. I got my health back. I got my swagger back thanks to the pins. I got my me back. You know, last year this time, I'm fighting cancer.
27: Yeah.
0: Didn't know which way it was going to go. Thank you for being the friend and the man of God that you are to call me and check on me and make sure I'm straight. And I thank you for that. But I'm fully back now. Last year this time, it wasn't a good look.
27: Yeah.
0: Yeah.
27: Well, but you showed like your desire and your commitment to the kids that you showed up when a lot of people wouldn't have shown up. They were taking a break.
0: Well, I
27: even told you at one point, man, just relax a little bit.
0: How can you tell a man to relax? This is my life. This is what I love to do. And I'm thankful that we won. We fought the battle and we won the battle fighting cancer.
27: Mm-hmm.
0: And it was a tremendous and a tumultuous battle. And I'm thankful to be sitting here right now.
27: Well, we're thankful.
0: And I acquired some partners on the way,
27: yeah,
0: like the Pins. It helped me tremendously because you got to understand, coming from all the accolades that you professed early on,
27: mm-hmm,
0: now you're sitting in the room, don't know what's what, you know, can't control your bladder. You got a whole new bladder. Your bladder don't know you. You don't know it.
27: Mm.
0: You're peeing in the bed. I remember going to a speaking engagement. And the first thing I do, and we left that morning like 7, and I had to be there 8:30. First thing I do is grab my crouch. Because I'm like, oh, my God, I hope I hadn't peed on myself. I didn't bring another change of clothes. When you're playing a football game, night game, we played, we flying back on the plane. First thing you do is wake up and you grab your crouch. Oh, my God, I hope I hadn't peed on myself. I hope I had. But with the Pins, I have a partner that takes care of that. I'm safe now. I got my life back. I got my swagger back. And I'm happy.
1: What you're talking about right now is really real to people. And I don't think they open up like you do. I don't think it surprises either one of us that you are willing to go in places that most people don't talk about. But let's just get the double down on how you are.
0: Mm-hmm.
1: How are you cancer-free? Where are you with that right now?
0: I'm cancer-free. I'm good. Great doctors in Colorado that has brought me through. God has brought me through. I'm thankful. I'm healthy. I got my swagger back. Like, I'm ready to go. Ready to go coach my butt off this season. And I'm having a good time. But early detection was key.
27: Mm-hmm.
0: Getting on it early. Because, you know, I amputation. So they were checking for something else and stumbled up on this. So early detection helped me out tremendously.
1: And is that your advice, really?
0: Yes.
1: You know, to kind of like keep up with it, because it kind of had to come out of the blue for you.
0: Yeah, but we're not serious about our health. We placate it. You know, women are serious.
27: Yeah.
0: They don't play. They go to the doctor and drop a hat. We're tough. We were tough to be strong, not cry, have that bravado. And early detection was key for me.
1: Now, you're doing something special to get your message out, and it goes beyond just talking to us about it here.
0: Yeah. I got to. Why would I be afraid and scared of something that saved my darn life? And Depends gives me and provokes me to have a lifestyle that I had before, and I'm happy about it. I don't have to be afraid to travel anymore. I don't have to be afraid to have a good night's sleep. I have the products that helps me. And you got a handsome guy on the packaging.
27: They try to run people away from Bonnie with that face on the product.
0: I knew you were coming. I knew you were coming. I gave you an assist.
27: You gave me an assist.
0: He's always like this for me.
27: Well, you know what? One thing I will say as your friend, man, and I'm so proud that you come out. Whenever there's something, you always put it out there.
0: Yeah.
27: You let the public see it. You don't hide. But not only in this and in coaching, but also as a family man and everything you do, to have your family surrounding you and seeing how well they're doing. So I'm proud of you.
0: Thank you.
27: I'm happy you're
0: okay. My mother's happy, too.
27: Yeah,
0: because now we're fighting over the Pins.
27: Lord. Here we go. Okay. Dion, thank you for being here. We appreciate you, man. Thank you. Looking forward.
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52: Welcome back to GMA Life. It's time for deals and steals with some fun, summer fun and incredible products for on the go. Let's head first to the beach. This is Cool Cabanas. These were designed to be easy enough for one person to either set up or pack up in just a couple of minutes all by themselves. You'll also notice the large size of this. This is their 8x8 Grand Classic model that's designed to give you twice as much shade as a traditional beach umbrella. And you'll also notice that it happens to be neighbor friendly because it's not blocking the view of anybody who's around you. So it makes it a perfect option for families that are looking to have fun at the beach. And then for safety, in the four corners, you will put sand to hold this in place. And because you're using sand on the spot, it means that it's a lighter, less bulky product that you carry from the beach to the car and back and forth. So a lot less lugging. And if you want to turn your beach cabana into a grass cabana, that we have an optional grass kit that has the stakes so that if you want to use it during the rest of the year when you're on the grass instead of on the sand, this is a perfect one, and it's all 50% off plus free shipping from Cool Cabanas. So we're going from cabanas to cheese. This is the Wisconsin Cheese Man, here because of requests from you, our viewers. We listen to what you want, and we try really hard to bring it to deals and steals. We were told this company's been here for 80 years. How has it not made its debut? So finally, it's here, and we've got a big assortment of savory, from savory to sweet. We've got sausages, cheeses, their nuts. Sam Champion said that those cashews were some of the best he's ever tasted. One of my producers loves a summer sausage. We got you covered on that. So all of these packages created just for you, and they're slashed in half. Then, because you're going to make all these memories with your fun, entertaining, and beach going, how about a digital camera? We've got these great new ones from this company called Blush. And there's a couple of little things I'm going to show you. First, you see that there's a mirror right here. So if I was taking your picture, you could see yourself in that mirror to be able to create the perfect pose. So that's perfect. Then I can add the flash right there, and you can use it specifically as a selfie mirror if you need to. You can use it to put more light on yourself if you need to, or just use it even as a compact mirror on the go. It's got the digital frame screen on the back. It comes with every single function you could want in a digital camera. Oh, see, there you go. There you go. I got it right. great. It's so lightweight too. We've got these also little optional cases that you can add for extra protection. This is really fun, easy to use. Digital cameras making a comeback. Yours at 50% off. And it's made with Sony technology. So it's really good technology in there. Next up, AquaVault, a GMA Deals and Steals favorite. This is great because it's as thin as almost a credit card, fits into the credit card slot of your wallet, really adds no bulk, so it's an easy way to never forget a little backup charge on the go. This is the one that you're really just going to use as a backup so that if you find yourself low on juice, needing a little extra power, you got it right here. It comes with all of the cords already attached, so whether it is iPhone or Android, comes with the cords specifically for you. And if you have a newer phone that uses magnetic charging, we also have that option too. If you are not sure what type of phone you have and whether or not the magnetic will work, just go for the corded option because that works with all phone types and it's 51% off. 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So we've got a really great weekender bag that is going to allow you, this one right here, that's going to allow you to keep a separate compartment down here for shoes or dirty clothes, anything that you want to keep separate from the rest. Two handles plus the really great crossbody strap, so it's easy and convenient to carry. 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It looks like this when you're on the go, but then unzips to reveal the garment style like this, so you can hang it right when you get to the hotel or to your destination. And then it all zips right back up for easy carrying like this. 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So we have partnered with all of these companies on these great products. 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Now let's head over to Lori.
0: And now the right stuff. Summertime is in full swing and it's time for beach days, cookouts, and enjoying the outdoors. So we have some picks for accessories. We're going to start with hats. Bucket hats have been trending for a few seasons now, but this year they're going full summer in woven straw. They're lightweight, packable, and they feel more intentional than a baseball cap, but less dramatic than a floppy, wide-brimmed hat. We found these at The Gap for under $30. So many families are on the go this time of year, and so this is our bag pick. If summer had an official handbag, it would probably be an oversized canvas tote. This one is from designer Christopher John Rogers, who's dressed everyone from first ladies to celebrities and is known for designs with personality. This one is under $25. It's part of his collab with Old Navy, holds everything from sunscreen to snacks to water bottles, etc., and it still looks incredibly chic in the process. Eye protection with style is so important for our sunglasses pick. The best kinds of trends are the ones that really work on anyone. So these Quince Sunnies are proof of that. They have a subtle 90 shape that is really everywhere right now, but is also soft enough to be flattering and look good on anyone. So this is what makes those stand out. They have a polarized lens, cuts glare from water, pavement, car windshields, a great mix of fashion and function from Quince for $50. And a little bit of style with this scarf pick. Scarves have emerged as the hardest working accessory in your closet. You can wear one around your neck, wrap it around a bag handle, wear it as a belt, or like I styled here, around your hips. You can even use it as a beach cover up, and these are all from H&M under $20. They can stealthily elevate the look of outfits you already own, which is why we really love it.
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9: I'm Ken Jennings, host of Jeopardy, and I have a Disney clue for you. Though it stands just 77 feet tall, Disney Imagineers used forced perspective to make this centerpiece of Disneyland, the happiest place on Earth, appear much bigger. What is Sleeping Beauty Castle? Much like the Imagineers, finding a bigger perspective is what we do at America's favorite quiz show. And now you can get a closer look at every clue with new episodes of Jeopardy streaming next day on Hulu.
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52: And we are up to the 46th state. Can you believe it?
8: I cannot.
52: It's Oklahoma, and Alex Perez is there. Take a look.
10: Check it out. I'm atop the Wheeler Ferris Wheel here in Oklahoma City, and I'm riding along some of my new friends. Hey, good morning, guys. How are you? If you look behind us here in the distance, you can see the beautiful downtown skyline here in Oklahoma City. Now, Route 66 runs across this state, and the idea to build that highway was born right here in Oklahoma.
11: It's known as America's Main Street, or the Mother Road.
12: I get two kicks on Route 66.
11: An iconic highway from Chicago to Santa Monica, passing through eight states and the longest drivable stretch, 400 miles, located right here in Oklahoma. It was the first completely paved transcontinental highway, and this year, celebrating its 100th anniversary.
13: Amy Blackburn,
10: nice
13: welcome.
10: To meet you. Thanks for having us right here.
13: Yeah, the Will Rogers Theater in Oklahoma City.
11: I met up with Amy Blackburn, Oklahoma Director of Tourism at the Will Rogers Theater.
10: Route 66 for Oklahoma was key. So many things happened because of it.
13: Especially in the centennial year, we're seeing a renewed interest in visiting these small towns with these great little mom and pop experiences. And that's really the magic of Route 66.
11: For many Oklahomans, it's a ride down memory lane.
14: We would drive down Route 66, see the big barn, see all of the sights, and that always sticks with me.
15: I'm kind of a blue whale kind of girl. I still fangirl out when I see him.
11: dotted with unique landmarks like the Totem Pole Park, home to the world's largest concrete totem pole. Also, the world's tallest gas pump, a 66-foot landmark at the heart of the Route 66 Auto Museum. The Rock Cafe, built in 1939 with road rubble, which later inspired Sally in Pixar's hit movie Cars. And Tulsa's Neon Sign Park, a collection of restored neon signs. And for the latest kick on Route 66, it even sings. In Tulsa, rumble strips on the road sing the tune, This Land Is Your Land, which was written by proud Oklahoman Woody Guthrie.
10: And this Ferris wheel actually came from Santa Monica, where Route 66 ends. The city bought this Ferris wheel back in 2008. Now, we are expecting a number of celebrations all year long across the country to mark the 100 years of Route 66.
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0: Thank you so much for joining us. 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
26: Michael Strahan reporting from the Sagrada Familia in Barcelona. Wherever the story is, we'll take you there. 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
0: Coming up on ABC News Live Weekend, China's significant investment into renewable energy is now paying off. How the country is offsetting skyrocketing energy prices due to the war in Iran. Australian singer Kylie Minogue is opening up the pop princess on the new docuseries about her life. And she's back. Serena Williams taking on the tennis court once again. ABC News Live starts right now. Hi, everyone, and thank you so much for streaming with us. I'm Morgan Norwood, and welcome into ABC News Live Weekend. Let's take a look at your top headlines. Robot dogs, drones, and dozens of agencies. I mean, it's going to be a massive security operation for the FIFA World Cup. The DHS says its top security concern right now are those unmanned aircrafts. The FAA is now warning drones.
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2: I'm Brian Clark.
3: It's the memory del Signor presente in it.
2: Pope Leo celebrating Mass before a million people in Madrid. He arrived yesterday in Spain at the start of a week-long trip that will include an address to Parliament and a meeting with sex abuse survivors. But ABC's Marcus Moore says there's also plenty of attention on less pressing issues.
5: In his Pope Mobile, Leo XIV surprising crowds with a 6-7 meme trend using the up and down hand gesture. And the first American Pope asked to take sides on the upcoming World Cup.
6: I will certainly support the U.S. I don't know how many games I'll be able to see, but,
7: you'll be there watching.
6: Best, yeah.
2: Pope also discussed the D-Day landings. Yesterday was the anniversary of the invasion of Normandy, in which his father took part, as he continues to call for peace. It's the 100th day of the war between the U.S. and Iran, and the Strait of Hormuz remains closed. The U.S. Saturday says it intercepted Iranian ballistic missiles. More from ABC's Tom Sufi Burridge.
9: In recent days, the president and his allies continue to assert that the war would be coming to a rapid end, including at this round table with farmers in Wisconsin.
11: We're at a point we're going to come out of Iran very quickly.
9: And in an interview Tuesday this week, President Trump said the blockade on the Straits could even last until Labor Day.
2: The president plans to attend Game 3 of the NBA Finals in New York Monday, and Madison Square Garden says in conjunction with the Secret Service, there'll be a strict no-bag policy and that fans should plan to arrive at least 2 hours before tip-off. At least 12 people were hurt Saturday in a shooting near the Old West End Fest in Toledo, Ohio, where the city's public safety director, George Crowell, said,
12: "This is one of the most iconic."

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1: It's 2 days to the primary in Maine, and ABC's Selena Wang says one Democrat is drawing national scrutiny.
2: Graham Plattner, an oyster farmer and former Marine, is now engulfed in controversy. First, a series of sexist Reddit posts, now deleted. Then, reports he exchanged explicit text messages with other women shortly after marrying in 2023. And the New York Times reporting several ex-girlfriends describe unsettling behavior, one alleging Plattner grabbed her hard enough to leave marks, and during one argument, twisted her arm behind her back and blocked her in a room. Plattner fiercely denies any violence.
1: Tennessee's home to nearly two dozen data centers, and more are planned, and some Nashville residents are pushing back on one proposal.
3: The project by DC Blocks, a company behind dozens of data centers across the southeast, raising concerns about noise, power demands, water use, and what it could mean for the animals living just steps away.
4: The environmental impact is another thing that we're concerned about.
3: A facility larger than a football field next to the Nashville Zoo.
4: And DC Block has not reached out to us one time to address our concerns.
3: DC Blocks telling multiple news outlets the facility will not burden local resources and will pay for its own power infrastructure to meet all environmental requirements.
1: It's ABC's Morgan Norwood. Kentucky Derby winner Golden Tempo added another jewel in horse racing's Triple Crown to his resume. He won winning the Belmont Stakes Saturday. Brian Clough.
5: As a mix of energy supply to increase really quickly for the last 5 years and now become quite meaningful.
6: That shift accelerated after the global energy crisis in 2022, when Beijing doubled down on renewables in a bid to protect its energy security.
5: Almost 50% of China's oil import comes from the Middle East, including Iran. So what's happened since late February has obviously caused some disruption on energy supply for China. But the good thing is, because how quickly renewables have stepped up as a mix of energy supply throughout the years, and which because how cheaply and competitively that solar and wind, including, has come in as an energy cost, that has allowed China to keep energy prices, particularly on electricity prices, relatively low.
6: More than half of China's new power capacity now comes from renewable sources. And here in Gansu, that transformation is visible everywhere.
7: As we're driving along here in Gansu province, we're seeing more of these towers. They kind of pop up like suns in the desert. I can see one there shining extremely brightly, and then next to it is one which is now under construction.
6: The scale dwarfs many projects elsewhere. In the United States, businesses are still investing billions in large-scale renewable energy projects, but at least 38 new solar, wind and battery power plants were cancelled in the first part of 2026 in the face of opposition to renewables from the Trump administration, according to the nonpartisan organization E2. In contrast, China's state-backed renewable push continues to expand at speed. That first solar plant we visited just came online in 2018, and now there are 18 across the country and more than a dozen more under construction. This region also tells a story of transition.
8: This is Yumen. This is basically the cradle of China's oil industry. In 2003, however, when oil production basically dried up, everyone moved out and it became a ghost town. We are starting to see signs of life return as renewable companies move in. You can see the refinery there in the background, and here, columns of old tankers, rusty now, a reminder of the booming industry that was once here.
6: While China is not immune to global price shocks, its massive domestic renewable base combined with coal reserves is helping stabilize supply and limit economic fallout. But coal still dominates much of China's energy mix, contributing to the country being the largest emitter of greenhouse gases in the world, according to the research group Climate Trace. Still, in a moment of global uncertainty, this landscape tells a larger story. A strategic bet on renewables, once driven by pollution concerns and long-term planning, is now proving to be a geopolitical advantage.
9: And this is just the beginning. Our thanks to Brit Clinet. Well, still to come here on ABC News Live Weekend, pop princess Kylie Minogue is bearing all. The Australian singer, songwriter, and actress sits down with Arlama Hassan to talk about her new docuseries. You don't want to miss this.

0: DNA. It's an invitation to come together. 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
16: Welcome back. You're watching ABC News Live. Kylie Minogue is one of the best-selling female Australian artists of all time. But the singer has also faced more than her share of adversity, both in and out of the public eye. Those ups and downs are on full display in a brand new project. And ABC's Lama Hassan has more.
17: Kylie Minogue, just like her 2010 hit, she's still saying, "Get out of my way." Breaking new ground again in a docu-series covering her four-decade career.
18: Have you ever done anything like this before?
19: No. No, I've actively avoided doing exactly this type of thing. I've been asked many times to do my documentary, but how do you tell the story? Have I got enough of a story to tell? Why me? Blah, blah, blah. But yes, I'm saying yes.
17: Kylie, serving a hit in every decade since the 80s, starting with her 1987 debut single, Locomotion. To 2023, her Grammy Award winning song of the summer, Padam Padam. Now, at 57, the Aussie showgirl is pulling back the curtain in Kylie, streaming now on Netflix.
19: Life makes sense to me on stage. I'm at a stage in my life where I guess I thought there's enough in the past, there's enough hopefully in the future, and the right team. It's leveled up everything.
17: Kylie stepped into the spotlight at age 17 as Charlene in the Australian teen soap opera Neighbours.
20: How's things? Lenny?
21: 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Your name's Charlene.
22: But if you call me that, I'll flatten you.
17: Making her way behind the mic as a pop artist, delivering generational hits like 2001's Can't Get You Out of My Head. And a signature performance at the 2002 Brit Awards.
19: What was it like for you on that stage that day? That was an incredible time where the Fever album in 2002 just kind of, it was a shiny moment. Who knew I would be come out of a giant CD player onto the Brit stage? But that will always give me joy seeing that footage. It was just a time and place, and it was incredible.
17: Her career highs, granting her two Grammy wins, 19 headlining tours, and a Las Vegas residency. Yet, at the height of it all, in 2005, Kylie was diagnosed with early-stage breast cancer.
19: I felt removed from my body. I was so scared of what was ahead of me.
18: You were at the height of your career, in the middle of a tour.
19: Yeah.
18: Take me back to that day and what you felt.
19: Yeah, it was a shock. And I don't know how I would have handled it differently if I wasn't due on stage in like 3 days. It's so involved. I'm eternally grateful. I have such a good family who have made it possible, I think, for me to have this career and have this kind of tenacity.
17: Kylie, now cancer-free, but also revealing in the docu-series another cancer diagnosis she kept private in 2021.
18: What was it like for you to take a trip down memory lane and relive those memories and moments?
19: Honestly, it was overwhelming. You have a very active mind with memories, with feelings. So at a certain point, I was like, you do it. But how Michael Hart put it all together is a mystery.
17: Filmmaker Michael Hart is no stranger to icons. He's profiled the Beckham family.
1: I am being honest.
17: Michael J. Fox.
9: The story of me, take two.
17: And now he's unlocking a treasure trove of pop music nostalgia.
12: How are you feeling?
1: I can't actually speak just yet.
23: I remember around 2019, I was at Glastonbury. I remember her playing on stage and being completely blown away, as was everybody. It was euphoric. And I never thought I would go from there to here, to this documentary.
1: I don't know where we're going. There's certainly no end.
17: Her success, Kylie says, made up in part by an intensely loyal LGBTQ plus fan base.
18: You're a gay icon. Yeah. Why do you think that is?
19: Yeah, the gay community were really on board early. I feel like my demographic is so inclusive before that was a thing. And it's stayed like that, so it's so truthful, so genuine.
17: But at the same time, in her beginnings, the soap star turned singer faced harsh critique.
24: When you started out, did you mean to be an actress or a singer?
19: I became frustrated.
24: The singing budgie.
25: Singing budgie.
26: Mechanistic.
18: Terrible. The British tabloids were really cutting. How on earth did you get past all of that and survive it and keep going?
19: When I was being really, you know, hammered, I would just be like, and I might not be the things you're expecting me to be, but I kept chipping away at it.
18: So there are so many people who are interested in your life and your career.
19: That's a good point, because the audience have some ownership in the healthiest way of this story, because we've done it together.
17: The docuseries, A Look Back, but Kylie says she's still looking forward.
18: What's next for Kylie Minogue?
19: Good question. What's next? More music. I do have a new song in the documentary, and that will come out at the same time. I've got some things on a slow boil, always, but definitely music.
18: Something to look forward to.
19: Absolutely.
16: So glad she's opening up about her journey. Our thanks to Lama Hassan. Still to come here on ABC News Live Weekend, she is back. We've got the details on Serena Williams' planned return to the court. Also ahead, Barry Manilow is opening up. The prolific singer and songwriter is talking about his cancer diagnosis and how it's impacted his voice. Stay with us.
17: Whenever, wherever news breaks, it's so important to always remember that lives are changed.
27: Here in London, in Buffalo, Uvalde, Texas,
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27: from Poland once again tonight. 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Ukrainian refugees here in Warsaw.
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27: Santa Fe, New Mexico. 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
16: Welcome back to ABC News Live Weekend. Barry Manilow is now opening up about his fight with lung cancer and his future on stage. Manilow has touched the hearts of millions and has been almost unstoppable for 50 years. But an unexpected cancer diagnosis has now changed it all, and he's fighting to get back on stage to perform for his fans once again. ABC's Chris Connolly spoke with the star.
37: And you remember that, right? I mean, you don't even need to know the song yet. You know the song already.
38: 82-year-old Barry Manilow at his piano, playing introductions to his songs that spark wild applause whenever he performs them live.
39: Her name was Lola. She was a showgirl with yellow feathers in her hair and a dress cut down her neck.
38: But as he plays, Barry is aware that there's something missing.
37: My voice, I don't know whether it's coming back. I did my first sound check about a month ago, and I didn't sound like me at all. I just couldn't believe that it's over.
38: What's it like for you to feel like you've lost your voice?
37: Yeah, it's that is really upsetting, because I don't want to stop.
38: Barry telling us his 50-year-plus singing career hangs in the balance. So does a summer tour set to begin in late June, as hundreds of thousands of fans hope to thrill to his unforgettable hits one more time. But will they hear his voice? Will anyone? Not even Barry can tell yet.
37: I looked at my band and they were all looking at the floor. Yeah. That was the first hint. Something was not right. I've always taken my voice for granted. I don't take it seriously. Now I do, because it doesn't seem to be there the way it always was.
38: From the studio inside Barry's Palm Springs home, this beloved entertainer candidly sharing his story 6 months after lung cancer surgery saved his life. Barry, how are you? I think that's what everybody wants to know.
37: Yeah, I'm doing good. I'm doing good. It took longer than I thought it was going to take to get past this lung cancer.
38: News of Manilow's health crisis emerging late last year in the midst of a Las Vegas residency. An MRI in November revealing the unexpected.
37: They checked my lungs and they found the dot, the spot, that thing that you don't want to ever have. They said I had lung cancer and we have to get it out.
38: What's that like to hear?
37: I paid no attention to it. It was just too heavy for me.
38: Doctors deciding he didn't need chemotherapy or radiation after his left lung lobectomy. But Barry would land in the ICU with pneumonia.
37: I was in ICU for 7 days. It was terrifying. There was a couple of moments there that I thought, you know, this may be goodbye. But these people at this hospital, they were just angels. Saints, I could cry so hard. Every time I think about these nurses and doctors.
38: Later, Manilow, who turns 83 this month, asking himself the big life questions.
37: You know, have I done everything I wanted to do? Have I been good to people? Have I made people feel good? That's all I ever wanted to do with my music. The thing that shocked me was all the people around the world being concerned about me. It was note after note after note about, you know, we're praying for you.
38: He said 13 number one adult contemporary hits, number one pop hits, like Mandy.
39: Oh, Mandy, well, you came and you gave without taking.
38: And I Write the Songs.
39: I write the songs that make the whole world sing.
38: And Beyond. Amazingly, Barry charted earlier in 2026 with another adult contemporary song, Once Before I Go. From his new album, What a Time.
37: Unreal. I mean, I haven't had a top 10 single since Washington crossed the Delaware. I mean, I can't wait to get back. I'm in great shape. I'm ready to go. I just hope my voice is. If I sound good, that would be just great. I really don't want to cry on stage, but I don't know whether I'll be able to hold that back this time.
16: So many looking forward to his return to the stage. Our thanks to Chris Connolly. Well, finally here on ABC News Live Weekend, Serena Williams is back, finally confirming her return to the tennis court this week. The possibility of a return has been buzzing since she re-entered the drug testing pool late last year. Sam Champion has the story.
1: Word does indeed travel fast.
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1: Especially when you're one of the greatest champions in tennis history.
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1: Serena Williams announcing that 4 years after she bid farewell to tennis at the U.S. Open.
8: I'm just so grateful to every single person that's ever said go Serena in their life.
1: She's officially ready for a comeback, accepting a wild card invitation to play doubles in next week's HSBC Championships at the Queen's Club in London. Williams posting a training video recently with a new partner.
14: Go.
1: Her 2-year-old daughter, Adira. And with 23 Grand Slam titles and 4 Olympic gold medals, Serena now writes, Queen's Club feels like the perfect place to begin this next chapter. The HSBC Championships are considered a warm-up, really, for Wimbledon, where Serena has already won 7 singles titles and 6 doubles titles alongside her sister Venus.
17: I don't think that she would fly all the way over to London to play the warm-up event and not try to play Wimbledon. You got to think that Wimbledon would reserve a wild card for her if she wants it.
16: Good to see Serena back on the court. Our thanks to Sam Champion. And thank you for streaming with us. I'm Morgan Norwood. ABC News Live is here for you anytime with the latest news, context, and analysis. And you can find ABC News Live wherever you stream live news. The news never stops. Neither do we. Keep it locked right here on ABC News Live Weekend.
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7: It all starts now on The Weekend View. What they're all excited about is because we have a special guest. We also have a summer preview of this season's biggest movie, series, and reality shows. And it's not here, so joining us is the fabulous Zarna Garg.
6: Yay!
9: ABC News, I'm Brian Clark. The second day of a historic festival in Toledo, Ohio, has been canceled after a shooting Saturday, says ABC's Andrew Dimbert.
10: It sounds as if there's going to be multiple people shot.
11: Toledo police say what appeared to be a gunfight between at least two shooters left around a dozen injured in the crossfire Saturday evening.
12: We've got two patients. Anyone have any more?
11: Hundreds running for safety at the 53rd annual Old West End Festival in the city's historic district.
9: And authorities are still searching for those two suspects. New strains on the ceasefire between the U.S. and Iran as the U.S. has shot down more Iranian attack drones that were threatening ships in the Strait of Hormuz. Iran says the U.S. violated the ceasefire by attacking radar facilities. Pope Leo celebrating Mass in front of a million people in Madrid as he's the first pope to visit Spain in 15 years. And the Vegas Golden Knights won a double overtime thriller to take a 2-1 lead over the Carolina Hurricanes in the Stanley Cup final. This is
7: a terrorist watch list.
13: That was you?
7: Yeah. Gene Smart and Hannah Einbinder's relationship was the heart of the series, and when they came here, they talked about their intergenerational friendship. Let's watch that.
14: I think the best thing that I hear from folks is that Hacks helped, like, bridge an intergenerational gap in their life. Mm-hmm. Like, I think it models, like, the way to have discussions about difficult things with people who maybe you feel like you don't understand. And so when people say that maybe like they connected with their mom or their daughter more and started to see things from their perspective, I think that is meaningful. Also, if they come up to me and they're like, nice rack.
7: Whatever. So the question is age just a number when it comes to friendships, or are there certain life stages that make it hard to truly connect? What say you?
15: Well, I love an intergenerational friendship. Some of my dearest friends that I've made since I moved to kind of suburban world are more in their 50s. And I feel like I learn a ton from them. There's a lack of judgment because there's this like divide. Like they've been there a million years ago and they're giving me wonderful advice. But what I also just have to say I love so much about Hacks, Jean Smart has had an incredible career for a million years, but she kind of blew up. Her biggest role yet is in her 70s. So she Smart won the Emmy Award for Outstanding Lead Actress in a Comedy Series 4 consecutive times for Hacks. I mean, that just shows that women can go on to continue to do things for so many years.
7: Yeah. You're telling me? Correct, Joy. Correct. So what about you?
1: But I'm listening to Alyssa and thinking, we're going to be working for a long time. That's what I got. Like, you're going to have to put in 25 more years before you're going to get that Emmy. I've been very lucky. A lot of my comedy friends are women who've been doing comedy for a long time.
3: Yeah.
1: A lot longer than me. And thank God for them, because they've taught me everything about the business. Yeah. My comedy coach is older than me, and I want to believe we teach each other. I'm not sure. She may have her point of view. She thinks I have nothing to offer. But I did set up her Instagram and TikTok account.
3: That's perfect.
1: Yes,
3: that's
1: right?
3: A lot. Yes.
1: I remember during the pandemic, we're not saving the jokes. Let them go.
3: Yeah.
1: It used to be a thing. Remember, don't burn your material?
3: Yeah.
1: We sat there, we were like, burn it all.
3: Burn it down.
7: You're one of the few, well, not one of the few, you are one of the comedians out there who has such a strong persona that anything you say is funny.
3: Yes.
7: You are.
1: Tell my mother-in-law.
5: We'll add her to the list.
1: Somebody. She's still out there. She's like, people pay money to see you?
3: Yes, they do.
5: I think age is just a number when it comes to friendships, because I find in life it's harder to find people that align with you in those ways where you kind of finish each other's sentences or your values are there.
7: Those are old friends.
5: Well, sometimes you meet them and they feel like old friends, though, and you're like, wow, this is going to work. The age comes in handy when it comes to life advice, because I think you can only really garner wisdom when someone's handing it back to you. Because wisdom's earned by a lesson learned, and now you've learned it, so you're good. Unless you hand that to someone else, it has more meaning when you do that. Mm-hmm. I love intergenerational friendships, relationships. I was very close with my grandmother before she passed. She was the person that I called every single day because of the wisdom. Joy, I feel like Joy and I play a lot off camera and in our lives.
7: What do we play?
5: Well, we go sample sale shopping, and we text.
8: Those guys are shopping
5: buddies. And we text a lot, and we call a lot. Yeah. I think my friendship with Joy has been one of the blessings on this show.
7: Oh, that's so sweet.
5: Yeah, it's true. It's true. You give good, very good advice.
7: Okay, Jennifer Lopez is starring in the steamy new romantic comedy called Office Romance. She plays a high-powered CEO who can't resist her new employee.
13: For most people, work is something that you have to endure. But for me, running this airline, this is the best part.
16: There is someone I like. It's my boss. She's dynamic. She's incredible.
13: This is not a date. This is a work dinner.
16: Cheers. Dinner?
13: What'd you say?
16: Never mind. Sorry.
13: Want to have dinner?
16: Yes.
13: Do you believe in magic?
16: Honestly, since I first walked into your office, I believe in everything.
13: No fooling around at the office.
16: Never at the office.
7: So, the question. So, are office romances making a comeback in this is the post-Me Too era we're in, right?
5: Right.
7: So, all of a sudden, you can now have a romance at the office?
5: No, that's professional suicide. I don't like it. I love that J-Lo, though, is back with rom-coms. I think that's where she shines.
17: Yeah, nature is healing.
5: Yeah, it's like wonderful. The Wedding Planner, I love her rom-coms. But office romances, no.
7: No. Yeah, but where are you supposed to meet these guys?
17: So I'm a pro office romance
5: person. You meet them online or at the bar?
7: That's at the bar, maybe, but online, it's too creepy.
17: I believe in dipping in the company ink, but not when it is in reporting it to HR. I had a really serious relationship with someone at the company. We were in different departments, and I knew he was serious about me because he was a lawyer, and he told me he disclosed it to HR, and I said, you didn't even disclose it to me. Are we a thing? Like, that's how, like, by the book he was.
5: But what happens when there's an ugly breakup and you got to walk
17: through the
5: same
17: building?
5: There was an ugly
17: breakup. He left the company.
5: You see? That's what happened.
17: Not because of me.
5: Probably because of you. That's what happened.
7: Are you saying that you trusted him because he was a lawyer?
17: I'm laughing because we weren't even in like, there was no argument that it was like he was here and I was here. We were totally in different departments in the same company.
7: Okay, but don't you think that if you're peers, it doesn't matter? It's not a Me Too situation?
17: The main difference...
5: It does. Because of what I just
17: said. She's a lawyer, guys.
5: I was a first or second year associate at a law firm. I dated a guy. I decided I didn't like him anymore. It's one of the few times that I dumped someone because I'm always the dumpy. So I dumped this guy. His father was a partner at the law firm.
17: Oh.
5: He stalked me.
17: Well, that's an
5: he
17: important
5: was angry.
17: Detail.
5: He, like,
8: it ran me basically almost out of the
15: firm. You got a retribution lawsuit there.
8: Yeah, I mean, he like ran me almost out of the law firm. And when I first started dating him, what did my father say? You're dating somebody at your job? Professional suicide. And it almost was.
7: What do you think, Zarna?
1: I don't actually understand. If I had the power and if I was a CEO, the last thing I want to do is date anybody.
8: Right? You've got power.
7: What would you do instead?
1: I want to go out. I want to shop. I want to do other things. And who cares about guys? Like, I don't know. The only time I might date somebody is to try to like rope them into staying. Because that's what I'm dealing with. My social media team and all getting poached constantly because they do such a good job. And then like, oh, do you want to work for me? Do you want to work for me? I would date somebody to be like, lock them in.
8: Yeah, right. That's it.
5: So she approves of dating her social media team, but not anyone else.
15: Not guys. Just anyone.
1: I mean, here's the thing. My moral compass is very low.
7: I see that.
1: And extremely flexible. So depending on what's in it for me, it could work.
7: Well, what about some really good sex with some young guys?
5: No, her kids are here.
1: No,
5: she did it three times and we've seen them. Let's go.
15: Three times.
1: They came floating down the river.
5: I'm sorry. It's the basket theory. Okay.
1: Yes. Well, sex. Joey, come on. I'm 50. No, thank you. I walk around with the police tape around my body.
7: How does your husband handle that?
1: He doesn't. And it's okay.
5: She locked him in.
1: He's here. You don't ask. This is the best thing. I never ask him what he's thinking or feeling. Because then his feelings are not my problem.
8: Yes.
1: Go talk to your mom. Go complain to her about whatever.
5: Which now the whole mother-in-law thing's coming full circle. Yeah.
15: By the way, not to derail us from this, but the rumor is that J-Lo and Brett Goldstein might actually be dating now in real life. And so, I love that.
1: So
15: I just love it. Roy Kent with J-Lo.
1: Yes,
15: like,
8: J-Lo falls in love too much. Yeah. I've realized that.
15: And she
8: I know.
15: She loves love.
5: She needs to hang out with Zarna because she is the boss, the CEO. She doesn't need to have sex anymore. She's done, right?
7: All right, we gotta go. We'll be right back.
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24: You shouldn't be trying to steal my house.
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24: No, you don't.
25: Police is on the way.
26: And that's when the squatter standoff started.
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27: I realized that we really had a squatter on our hands.
28: I literally lost my
29: I have seen every scam in the book, I thought.
30: That's something that never, like, leaves you.
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31: Does anyone else hear that?
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35: 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A+.
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7: Okay, I'm going to call PETA. So there's a new comedy hitting theaters on July 10th called Gail Daughtry and the Celebrity Sex Pass, which poses an interesting way to save a relationship. Take a look.
0: You each had an agreement, yes? To be able to have sex with a certain celebrity given the opportunity.
1: Yes, exactly.
0: And Tom went too far in the back of a bookstore.
1: Yes, wow. So what do I do?
0: If you are going to continue your relationship with Tom, you must have sex with your celebrity crush.
1: So if I want to repair my relationship with Tom...
0: You must have sex with John Hamm.
7: The young man. So, yeah. Do you, girls, do you have a celebrity sex pass with your husband? Let's start with the young mother.
2: Well, okay, I don't believe in them, mostly because in our line of work, we meet most of the people
3: we
2: who
3: do.
2: Would be my hall pass.
3: Dangerous.
2: The only one I haven't is Theo James, but like the guy from Love Story, we saw him at Upfront.
7: Yeah.
2: We saw Kit Harington, Jon Snow, so you cannot have them. My husband's is Dua Lipa, like, but yeah, like I have a type. They're always brunette and handsome.
7: Yeah.
2: It does not work.
7: Yeah. Well, you never went out with a guy with blonde hair or white hair?
2: I did once, and it was terrible, and he was not as cute as all the brunette exes.
7: Really?
2: Yeah.
4: Because of the hair.
5: Yes, okay. Manny and I do have our hall passes.
7: Really?
5: Idris Elba is in love with me.
2: Oh. Heard it here first.
7: How do you, I'm curious, how do you know that?
5: Well, because he's been on the show, and we don't have the picture, but there's evidence. So Manny knows that's my hall pass, and his hall pass is Salma Hayek.
7: Oh, that's Steve's.
2: Oh, that's a good one.
7: Yes.
5: That's his
7: hall
5: pass.
7: He'll fight Manny for that one.
5: Yeah, that's
7: Salma Hayek.
5: Pass. And I look nothing like her. And he looks nothing like Idris, so it's very interesting.
7: Yeah. How about you, Sana?
6: No sex again. Who are all these people wishing for sex? Like, no, please. I would love to go out to dinner with a lot of guys.
7: Yeah.
6: Like dinner, and they can take me shopping if they want. I wouldn't force it on them, but like if we happen to walk by the Gucci store, like,
5: sure,
6: let's take a little turn in.
5: Yeah.
6: You know what I mean?
7: So there's no celebrity.
6: Anybody, any billionaire with heart disease?
5: Right. Yours, that's a good one.
2: What's the move?
5: I had not
6: How's
5: thought that.
6: How's that for being open-minded?
5: That is smart.
2: Well, I would say... I don't approve of Max having sex with anyone, nor will I be having sex with anyone. But I would say if Sonny wasn't poaching my guy, you guys always go to her first. It's Idris Elba and I have a thing.
5: But he's in love.
2: He might be Sandra's dad. He's in love. I have a picture. Harley held his child in my belly like this. Or Josh Duhamel. I think he's hot, too.
5: Josh
2: Duhamel. Oh, yeah. We've had him on a few times. Yeah.
5: Oh, he is hot.
2: He's hot.
5: Joy, who's your celebrity sex pass?
7: I don't have a celebrity set because mine are all dead. Sandra Bullock and Nicole Kidman are getting The Coven back together in the long-awaited sequel to their 1998 hit comedy Practical Magic. Take a look
5: at
7: the clip.
8: I'm sure you've heard of the Owens family. The ones from Massachusetts. The ones their neighbors whisper are witches.
9: You're the Owen sisters.
8: Yeah, everyone we love dies.
9: Oh, right.
8: A really horrible death. But, I mean, it's not great for the Tinder bio.
5: So good.
7: So the movie is Sandra's return to spotlight after taking time off to raise her kids. And she spoke at CNBC's Changemakers Summit about how tough that can be for women. Let's watch that clip.
10: And I know many women in this room have had to hide. And that, like, oh, don't worry about that sound in the background of the conference call. It may or may not be a breast pump or a crying baby.
11: I'm tired of hiding. Because as an actor, when you decide, I'm going to become a producer, everyone goes, oh, the actress wants to produce. Okay. And you have to prove yourself over and over again. I made this film at this time because I knew my kids were out of school. I'm not going to sacrifice my time with my kids. And I understand that grief and that angst when you are at work going, I'm not where I need to be right now. I'm here being performative and doing my job, but guess what? Women can do it. We can do 15 things at one time and get it done.
7: Right. Mm. So, Zarna, we know how you solve this. You just bring your kids with you.
5: Yeah, your kids are with you.
6: That's right. We're a traveling circus. They have their math sheets in the green room. They do that there. They come here. And that, this way, somebody's, oh.
2: What a beautiful. So, you need to bring your husband.
6: Oh, my God.
2: We don't have to ask him how he's feeling.
6: He
2: I just want to meet him.
6: He's a star. Do you see that? The bar is on the floor for men.
7: So let me ask you, did you drag your kids into your career because they're actually talented or because you didn't want to leave them home alone?
6: No, they dragged me into this career.
2: Yeah.
7: Is that true?
6: They thought...
2: They're their reason.
7: They're right here.
6: Yeah.
5: They knew you were funny.
6: Am I funny, guys?
2: Wait, that is... They've been laughing the whole time with the...
7: No, seriously, is she funny?
3: She's hilarious. I would say behind the scenes is a lot more scary than funny.
5: But, oh, that
6: good.
3: Because all of her jokes are completely true. And they're 100% true. She does not let us go outside of the house past 9 p.m. Every date we've ever been on, she's watched from outside the window.
5: She's a good mom.
7: He's 20 years old. Let him go out.
5: You are a good mother.
6: 20 is young. She's 23. I don't even let her go on a date.
5: That's
2: right. She's beautiful.
4: No. The problem is that we all work full time with her, and Bridge is mom's favorite.
2: So are you Bridge? No,
6: yes.
2: Of course,
3: Bridge. I'm Bridge. Yeah.
7: Wait, and what about you?
3: Veer. I'm the youngest, 14.
7: And does she doesn't like you as much as she does?
3: She says she forgets about me sometimes.
2: So all her jokes are true.
3: Yes, they are.
7: I love
2: you are a good mother. Yeah, but you know what? Anyone that snags one of these beauties gets the whole family. What a gift that'll be.
5: Yeah.
2: So, like,
6: well, ask him. He was on a date last night, and we were trying to involve ourselves as a family.
3: Why are you like airing this in front of everybody?
6: See, you get the whole family. Is it fun?
2: Don't you love it?
7: She's what they call a helicopter parent.
5: Yeah, there's nothing wrong with that.
7: Hovering,
6: thank you.
7: Hovering.
5: We have a lot in common.
6: Thank you.
7: These two, they're going to go into the sunset together. We'll be right back.
2: Yeah. I'm going to steal your role.
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22: So Alyssa was on the Webby Award-winning Behind the Table podcast with the award-winning Brian Tedda and talked about Bravo's reality show spinoff of Summer House called The City. Watch.
23: The new show, The City, which is a spinoff from Summer House, which I know what that is now.
24: Yes.
23: We see that one of the cast members, Whitney, has moved her entire life to New York from L.A. to live with her boyfriend of less than a year.
25: I said to Kimmy that in order for you to move across the entire country without a commitment such as a ring, it's a very big deal.
26: Mm. You don't have to be engaged to move in together, like newsflash.
25: That's not what I was saying. I'm saying it's a big commitment to move across the country for a guy.
26: If you love each other, it feels small.
23: Do you ever think it's a smart move to change your entire life for someone when there's no commitment in sight?
24: I'll say yes and no.
23: Okay.
24: I, with Justin, I actually knew that he was like the quote unquote one fairly early. Basically, 5-6 serious dates. I was like, this person is different. I got to know his, I like met and spent a weekend with his family, I think by our fourth date.
23: Oh, that's big.
24: Like, I knew. But I still wouldn't have moved in with him that quickly if he had asked me to. So while I think you could know that somebody is right within 8 months or even earlier than that, I would be very hesitant to uproot your whole life for that person. I think you need to really like be happy and fulfilled in who you are and what you're doing in your life, and then let that relationship build over time.
22: So would you relocate to be with someone without the ring?
27: I think it depends on how crappy the city is that you're in. Right? So if you're in a crappy city,
22: yeah,
27: and then someone says, I'm moving to Paris. Would you like to come? Oh, the answer is we. Right? Or you're in a crappy city and he's like, listen, I just got a job in Madrid. You're like, see.
22: Yeah.
27: Right? So it depends on if it's a glow up and an upgrade.
28: Yeah. You've been married for 28 years to
27: yes,
28: Manny.
27: Ma'am.
28: And I guarantee Manny wooed you. If he had moved for a residency or something, you would have gone.
27: Not to a crappy place.
22: Zaina, what about you, Dan? Go ahead.
29: We had a moment where my husband was like, I think we should live on the Upper West Side, and I wanted to live on the Upper East Side, and I was like, you going on your own. Forget moving to another city. I'm not leaving my block.
24: Yeah. Right? You are like George.
27: You're like George.
22: Right? Like that too.
29: We like where we are. Like,
22: exactly.
29: After all these years, I finally have a home I love, and now I gotta move for why?
27: Joy won't even
28: take
27: a job.
28: Did you have your kids already or no?
29: The kid, I was like, take them.
22: You know what? The only reason I'm on this job since the dinosaurs roamed the earth is because I didn't want to move to California. And this came up at the same time.
28: Yes. All joking aside, if you find that person you live well with and you have fun with, it really doesn't matter if you have to make stops along the way. I could live anywhere.
24: That's true.
28: Maybe my bar's low, but like I could go anywhere with the right person.
29: Joy, I think
28: I'm also from Iowa.
24: But don't
27: You're from
24: Iowa.
27: Yeah.
28: So life has been an upgrade.
27: Yeah.
29: But that's the key. If you can live happily and have fun, like I'm realizing what I'm missing and why I wouldn't go. I don't even have that right now with my husband. In my house, we're like fighting constantly. Like the happy, fun. Is that a marriage?
28: Okay. I now don't ask my husband how he feels because of you.
22: So Behind the Table streams wherever you get your podcasts or watch us on YouTube. Thanks to Zarna Garg for guest hosting. Check her out. She's fabulous. The Zarna Garg Family Podcast with her beautiful children.
24: Yes.
22: 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She's a busy woman. 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
5: This is going to be crazy.
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5: I did a kind of a bad thing.
8: So you hijacked the plane is what you're saying?
5: I'm afraid I did.
9: This is a major metropolitan area. If that plane was used as a weapon, thousands of people would be killed. He hasn't ever flown an airplane before.
19: How did he get that plane in the air by himself? I couldn't believe it.
20: What's your plan here?
5: I do not intend to hurt anyone. I'm just out for some sightseeing. I play video games, so, you know, I know what I'm doing a little bit.
20: Do you have an idea of how much fuel you have left?
5: Holy smokes, this is going down quick.
9: In an hour, he's going to fall out of the sky. The only way out where nobody dies is if he lands the plane successfully.
5: You're probably going to send some jets because, you know, I could be a bad guy.
30: I'm requesting military assistance. He just made a threat.
31: I've never heard him say that.
32: He could never be a bad guy. He was always a good guy.
33: I don't know why he snapped.
5: I got a lot of people that care about me. It's going to disappoint them.
30: 15 minutes fuel.
5: One of my engines is going out or something.
34: Oh my God, he's going to crash.
5: Oh man, I'm sick. I want you to whisper sweet nothings into my ear.
20: I don't think I can do that for you.
5: Damn it, people's lives are at stake here. Man, I'm sorry about this. I hope this doesn't ruin your day. Hey, you think this thing can do a barrel roll?
35: Try to figure out how to use the autopilot first.
5: Boring.
34: He's going upside down. Holy.
36: Can we cut the cameras?
5: This is probably like jail time for life, huh?
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38: 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You can also point your camera right there under Lori to that QR code on the corner of your screen to access the limited time deals that are happening right now. Okay, Lori, so we're kicking off with some summer fun.
37: Oh, yes, it's
39: from ABC News. I'm Brian Clark. It's the 100th day of the war between the U.S. and Iran, and still no sign of a deal to end it. And ABC's Tom Sufi Burge in the Middle East says the ceasefire is under real strain.
0: The U.S. military saying it shot down two more Iranian one-way attack drones which were threatening ships in the Strait of Hormuz. Earlier, the U.S. military releasing new video of missile strikes on Iranian coastal radar systems this weekend, a response to previous Iranian drone attacks. Iran retaliating Saturday, firing seven ballistic missiles at Kuwait and Bahrain, where there are U.S. military bases. CENTCOM saying those missiles were either intercepted or fell short and no U.S. personnel were injured.
39: Pope Leo continues to call for peace. He is in Spain, where he celebrated Mass in Madrid, and ABC's Marcus Moore, traveling with the Pope, says this week-long trip has a focus on youth.
10: Police say 1.2 million people attended this open-air Mass that just wrapped up here in Madrid. Half a million were at a vigil last night where Pope Leo told young people that they can change the world with love. And I met a number of those young people in the crowd who shared their enthusiasm for the Pope's visit. And in part, it's those young people that the Vatican is hoping to reach on this trip.
39: A dozen people were hurt in a shooting at a popular festival in Toledo, Ohio on Saturday.
11: It was a horrible sight. It was quite a few people that needed help.
12: I was just telling my cousin earlier, I'm like, I think this is a safe place to come to bring kids.
13: People just don't care.
39: Authorities believe that the victims were caught in crossfire. They're searching for two suspects, as ABC's Andrew Dimbert.
14: Overnight festival organizers canceling the rest of the event, saying we feel it would not be compassionate, responsible, or possible to continue the festival. Ohio Governor Mike DeWine saying that summer festivals should be safe spaces for families.
39: Severe weather swept through the region Saturday, and five people were taken to a hospital after a strong wind moved through fans watching a college baseball game at West Virginia University. 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

0: office. He's calling on Governor Gavin Newsom to establish an emergency election support corps to speed up vote counting with many races that could still take days or weeks to call, including the governor's race. Newsom's office responded in a statement saying it's concerning that a candidate for governor doesn't know the governor has nothing to do with counting ballots.
1: An American student's been found dead in Japan after days of searching.
2: Missing American student James Weston Higginbotham has been found dead in the mountains of Kyoto. He was vacationing in Japan with his family. Kyoto police told ABC News his body was discovered by a volunteer searcher over the weekend. The cause of death has not been released, but investigators say foul play is not suspected. Police had previously assessed that the 20-year-old likely left his family intentionally. Anthony Trotter, ABC News, Tokyo.
1: The Kentucky Derby winner added another jewel to his in horse racing's Triple Crown.
3: Golden Tempo from last to first has to
1: courtesy of Fox. Golden Tempo again rallied from last to win. There's no Triple Crown, though, after Golden Tempo did not run in the middle leg, the Preakness Stakes, 3 weeks ago. I'm Brian Clark, ABC News.
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6: Oh, there's another one.
7: Traffic jam.

0: Is there anything about Pat Summitt fans would not know?
1: 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Hard to believe in.
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21: Yeah, this is a game changer, you guys. So this is from Athena. So you attach this as a shower head, so you attach it to your shower, and this is great if you've been like itchy or your breakout prone. 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So this uses a proprietary filtration system, which is engineered to get rid of those impurities in the water, chlorine, harmful chemicals, any heavy metals.

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0: 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Yeah. That's my real goal. 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
2: These are gorgeous.
0: These are beautiful. Yeah. Are they not?
2: They're hammered.
0: Okay, so you guys, this is handcrafted cookware. It's made from brass, copper, and bronze.
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0: You know, copper has been known for its exceptional heat conductivity, naturally non-stick, Teflon free. 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
0: free
2: beautiful.
0: Shipping.
2: They're just like showpieces.
0: Gorgeous.
1: They really are.
0: Perfect for summer cooking. Okay, now we're going to talk about some summer cleaning, you guys.
1: This?
0: I feel like you're really going to like this.
2: Doesn't this look like something you need? Especially
0: yes.
2: this tip.
0: The Easy Scrub. We all need it, guys, because it is a powerful rotating brush that does the scrubbing for you. How cool
1: Stop
0: is
1: it
0: that?
1: Right now. This
0: so
1: is awesome.
0: So this will scrub you through any kind of soapstone, grime, any buildup. In seconds. It makes really
2: quick work. Isn't it strange, the things that make you excited?
0: I know. Well, because it's so satisfying.
2: Really.
0: These are
2: wonderful.
0: Universal problems we all have, right?
2: This one in the corners. Isn't that just
0: this gets everything, you guys.
2: Yep.
0: So you can get those hard-to-reach corners.
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0: Different intensities, and also it's extendable, Gio. 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
2: Very cool.
0: This thing is legit.
1: So cool.
0: And speaking of legit and so cool, the iVac. 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
2: 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Lori, these are some smart options. Tell us about it.
0: Yes, you guys, this is from Lineaco. So these are screwback earring studs, but they're comfortable day and night because there's no point on the end.
2: So I got
0: I'm going to hold these up for you so you can see.
2: Yeah.
0: Normally, Gio, if you don't know this,
1: I don't.
0: Normally it sticks through. I'm like, why did anybody think of this sooner?
2: Yeah.
0: And then when it hits
1: it's
0: your
1: so
0: ear,
1: funny. You know, I always wondered that.
0: Yeah,
1: I would see it on my
0: it
1: mom and I'd be like,
0: does
1: doesn't
0: hurt.
1: That hurt? Yeah.
0: And we're talking about them in the summertime because, I mean, you could sleep in them all year round, obviously.
2: That's great.
0: But you can swim and sweat and just live in them without any irritation or discomfort.
2: Yeah.
0: They're made with surgical grade stainless steel.
2: Wow.
0: And they're really great. You know, I have a 14-year-old daughter who recently got hurt. Ears pierced, and she's already complaining about how it hurts.
2: Yep.
0: And I'm like, oh, this will be perfect for
1: this
0: her
1: is from perfect
0: when she
1: for
0: sleeps. So,
1: and there are a lot that do the magnets, and sometimes those fall, right?
0: Exactly. So this is going to be nice.
2: You know a lot.
0: These are going to be great. They also have adorable necklace options. Really cute.
2: Nice layering.
0: Quality
2: yeah.
0: stuff, all 50%
2: very
0: off.
2: Nice.
1: Really
2: very smart. Nice.
1: Okay.
0: Okay, so here is
2: I love a crossbody.
0: Do you?
2: Because, you know, you can get your keys, you can get your phone, you can get
0: yes.
2: your...
1: Didn't I
2: your,
1: see you this morning wearing one?
0: Of course you did. Yeah, we got to get you one of those Malibu Sky crossbody. Sling bags. They're adjustable webbed shoulder straps. You can see them here. They have zipper
2: Perfect.
0: Compartment pockets, and there's a ton. Like,
1: They're
0: look
1: really
0: how many
1: beautiful.
0: Colors
2: yeah.
0: there are.
2: I
0: but
2: like
0: I thought what you were going to say was, I love them because you have kids.
2: Oh well, yeah.
0: And I found I never wore
2: free.
0: Crossbody until I had kids, and then I'm like, I can't wear anything but a crossbody because I always need my hands.
1: Very smart.
0: Who's
1: yeah.
0: grabbing someone?
1: She's also very LA, and I feel like this is a very LA.
0: LA
2: is it really?
1: I don't know.
2: Didn't know.
1: It looks like it.
0: Well,
1: great.
0: You can save more than 70% from
2: cool.
0: Malibu Sky. So
2: I like this one.
1: Oh, Malibu Sky. See?
0: Yeah.
1: All right.
0: Perfect. Meant to be, Leslie. Okay, so these are the thinnest armless readers, you guys.
2: Wow.
0: They are from Thin Optics. They're super durable.
2: They just pinch on your nose.
0: You can put them, here, let me show you where the keychain option is.
2: Look?
0: There's like a keychain one. You can put one on the back of your phone here.
2: That is so, so smart.
0: It has a universal pod with a strong adhesive backing. You just peel, press,
2: so
0: and
2: light.
0: Attach. The options go up to 2.5 magnification. Those look really good on you. Do you wear glasses?
2: You could be a glasses
1: I don't.
2: Model.
0: Oh, you're supposed
1: model.
0: To say, I do now.
1: Oh.
0: From Thin Optics. You can save 40%, you guys, from Benoptics. This is another one of those genius inventions.
1: Really, really
0: smart. Yeah, love those. Okay, now we're going to move on to Atrex. These use data to design footwear that supports your body from the ground up. Oh, so it is fashion and function. There's a dual density, lightweight EVA foam.
7: This is cute.
0: Has extreme cushioning, you guys, and shock absorption, so you can walk for hours. Really great durability. And their signature arch support, which helps relieve plantar fasciitis, which is so painful. So it's great that these exist, and you can save 50% from that.
1: Wow. So smart.
0: Yeah. Okay, compression socks. We're always talking about how incredibly useful these are. So whether you're sitting, standing, expecting
7: traveling
0: exercises, or exactly traveling, you need these because you travel so much. From Vim and Vigor, these compression socks are knit with true graduated compression technology. So it starts firmly at the ankle, and then it eases at the legs.
1: Yeah,
0: it's great for increasing blood flow.
7: Color.
0: Such fun colors.
7: Yeah.
0: That's going to promote healthy circulation, energize your legs, prevent swelling, alleviate achiness or heaviness. They're great also for reducing or preventing spider or varicose veins, and you can get 50% off today.
7: That's great.
1: Great for workouts, too.
0: Exactly.
1: Oh,
0: okay, this is right up my alley.
1: It's getting buggy out there,
0: yeah,
1: right?
0: I don't like bugs, Gio. So this is from
7: Shoe Bug. Is this what I need
0: to invest in? You do. Insect repellent. Clean Mist mosquito repellent. It's powered by coconut MCT oil.
1: Really?
0: Barely there feel, you guys.
1: Wow.
0: Natural protection, which I love for my kids. It protects against mosquitoes, any kind of things that bite you, right?
1: Too.
0: Mosquitoes. It does smell good. It's natural, great for kids and families, crafted for little explorers. This will be going to my kids' camp in their bags, I'm telling you, because we're like mosquito magnets in my family. So you can stock up on these and save 30% and have a bite-free summer from the mosquitoes. And finally, we want to keep you cool with Mission Hats. You guys, these work double duty, cool your body. They offer sun protection.
1: Wow. Wait, so the hats cool you down?
0: They cool you down. So basically, you wet it with water, you wring it out, you wave it a little bit, put it on, cools you. It's so cool. Here, we have a towel.
7: That's perfect.
0: Because Mission also makes like gators.
7: Oh, it's cold.
0: The little gator. Yeah. So it's nice and cold. But it will keep you cool all day. It's great for the beach.
7: Wow.
0: It's great for working out. You know, you just need that cool down when it gets like 90 degrees in New York and you're running.
7: That's neat.
0: So these are fantastic. And they start, you guys, at $12. Nothing cooler than that.
7: You get every color.
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1: That's right. By now, you know the drill. When you see something you love, don't wait. Scan that QR code right there. 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Lori, so this first one is something everyone needs.
0: Everyone needs, and we need it right now because in the summer, it can be really brutal on tires. It can cause the air inside the tire to expand, and that asphalt is really hot. So you guys, this is
7: so
0: the time
7: convenient.
0: To buy it if you've
7: Look
0: been thinking
7: how small
0: about
7: this
0: it.
7: Is.
0: This is Inflate IQ from Rim IQ. And so basically, it's a powerful, portable, convenient inflator. Great for a summer road trip. A lot of people taking road trips. I feel like always know this.
1: 100%.
0: And you never have to panic or find a gas station with a working air pump. You just keep this one in the glove compartment. It has a rechargeable battery, so you can grab and go.
7: Wow.
0: It's very user-friendly, which I love because sometimes I'm a little intimidated when I do go to the gas station to try to do it. This one, I can do, and I feel so proud that I can do because it's so easy.
2: That's amazing.
0: It has auto shut off precision, so it automatically stops. You don't have to worry about overfilling.
1: It's super helpful.
0: Yeah. It has the emergency light here, you guys. Can't say enough good things about these. Save 54%, and now's this the time to get it because a lot of people are getting flat
1: tires. That's a great price, too.
0: Yeah, exactly.
1: What is this?
0: Okay, so you can keep track of all the important stuff in your life. The dog is not in, the little stuffed dog is not included. He's like, is this a dog that you carry around with you? No. But if you did lose your little lovey, your little stuffy here, this is great because it is a tracker card. It works with Apple Find My and Google Hub for your wallet's location in real time. You can put it on, obviously, on your keys, on your wallet, on your, you know, your luggage. It's a universal tag tracker. It's great for, like I said, on your animal. I would actually put this on my child's stuffed animal because I would never sleep again if she lost it.
4: Or the blankie.
0: Yeah, exactly.
4: You'll find a way.
1: I have one of these on my wallet, on my keys, on literally everything. I have one in a backpack just to make sure that doesn't get lost.
0: Yeah, and you've never lost it.
1: No, I have, and then I need it.
0: And then you find it.
1: And then I find it.
0: Well, you can save 60% from Proper Hills. This is a great thing to get.
1: That's awesome.
0: Okay. All right. So, just I feel like we all agree that we don't like crumbs in the car, we don't like crumbs on the couch or the floor. So, this is brilliant. This is from Hypersweep. It comes in so handy. It effortlessly maintains clean. So, it suctions, effectively picks up dust, debris, and dirt. Cereal, little any cereal that falls down, it will just suck it right up.
1: Look at that.
0: It can do things like underneath the seat. Oh, she's kicking it in high gear, ladies and gentlemen. It's easy to store for the car, home. It has a rechargeable battery, gives you up to 30 minutes every time. If you're vacuuming for more than 30 minutes, I think you have a different problem. But for the Hypersweep, you can save 60%. This is a must have.
1: Well, but you know what? It's just so convenient.
0: It is, and it's so light.
1: Lightweight.
0: Yeah. And it looks great, too.
1: Looks great.
0: Really modern. Okay. I love this. This is a great thing. You know,
1: we've got
0: Father's Day in June. Yep. 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
4: And it goes right to the phone?
0: Yes.
4: That's amazing. 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
1: a lot of people think that you need to get a whole new phone with more memory. 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
46: And I'm Ashin Singh. And right now we are in the GMA offices. And coming up on GMA Life, we're headed to Route 66 in Oklahoma.
45: That is so cool. Then I'm telling you which summer accessory is the best in the right stuff.
46: But first, the rising price of groceries. They actually increased more in the last month than they have in nearly 4 years. And economists don't expect it to get better anytime soon. Rebecca Jarvis and Elizabeth Schulze have got us covered, though.
47: After spending years finding ways to...
48: ABC News, I'm Brian Clark. The U.S.-Iran ceasefire is under new stress, as ABC's Tom Sufi Burge explains from Jerusalem.
49: Still no sign of a deal to end the war with Iran, which is now into its 100th day, and the ceasefire is under real strain. The U.S. military saying it shot down two more Iranian one-way attack drones, which were threatening ships in the Strait of Hormuz.
48: Severe weather Saturday blamed for over 100,000 power outages from Ohio to New York and one death in New York City when a tree fell on a man. Five people at a West Virginia University baseball game were taken to hospitals after a powerful wind moved through a tent area. A shooting at a popular festival in Toledo, Ohio left 12 people hurt. Authorities are now searching for two suspects. The second day of the festival has been canceled. Nathan Lane can tie the record for the most awarded male performer in Tony Awards history tonight. It would be his fourth if he wins for Best Leading Actor for his role in Death of a Salesman.
50: The store. Okay, so I see that I am running low on fruit, strawberries, grapes. We're definitely going to get some of those today.
51: I like the sales to dictate what I buy.
50: Take a look at this. These are on sale, so fruit for this week, it's going to be melons. And grapes. Here's another one, 20% off chicken drumsticks. And that's what I'm going to use.
0: We like coming to this store mostly because they have the car shopping carts.
1: Building off Rebecca's tips, it also matters where you shop in the store.
2: One thing we've noticed is that the cheese in the front of the store tends to be more expensive than the cheese around the store in the back.
0: This is $9.99.
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4: Okay, we saved $17 from the coupons and the store's loyalty program. Not too bad.
5: Whoa, so great tips right there. A lot of savings. And we have some more expert advice on savings. Let's check out a few more ways to save.
6: Yeah, we're just going to push our card
5: over to the register.
6: Yes, please. Okay, the first thing we want to talk about is that it makes a difference which stores you shop at.
5: You say where you're shopping them for.
6: Exactly. So in the store itself, but then also if you're thinking about buying some of those staples, you do want to think about the dollar store or some of those big wholesalers for your goods that you're going to put in those storage containers, like Rebecca said. Keep them in these clear boxes and you'll see how much you go down, and this will really help you keep track of when you need to stock up again as a measure at home. When you're looking at your canned goods, we kind of did a little bit of an experiment. Actually, at the dollar store, canned goods like beans were more expensive at a dollar store than they were Whole Foods. Mm. So you do want to do that price shopping, but then the produce could be more expensive at your local store. One other tip is to look at your local market for Hispanic markets, Asian markets. They can have some really good deals on staples like spices or produce that you might not think about. It's an extra trip, but really worth checking out if you can kind of save at some of those specialty markets too.
5: Great ideas right there. Rebecca, you said make the freezer your friend.
6: Yeah, and you can do this. Like I was just showing you, I always shop for what's on sale. So if meat is going on sale, buy a little extra, put it in the freezer. Produce, some fresh produce actually freezes really well. And then you got to label things. So when you put leftovers, I put a lot of leftovers into the freezer, and we have this little kind of chalk marker that we use to write on all of our Tupperware, because you can put it in the wash, the dishwasher, and it comes right off. Put that information there. When was it and what is it? You always want to remind yourself what it is, because sometimes in the freezer you forget.
2: I'm just going to bring some of this with me for this.
6: This is how we get things done.
5: But I love you shop for sales. And
6: always.
5: If your kids don't like cantaloupe, they still got to eat it.
6: They got to eat it.
5: But Elizabeth, you said you got one more tip, and it's on your phone.
6: It's right here. Okay, so there's this app called Flip. We've talked about it before, but this is a really good place to find deals. So it's basically the old circulars, but it's right here on your phone. Oh. It's all the coupons, and it literally looks like what you would have clipped out before when you were doing that, but you don't need scissors, you just need your phone. What I use this for is for staples like mac and cheese. You can find, you know, 2 for $5 deals, mustard, barbecue sauce, sometimes spices. What's really important about this app is you want to do it in advance. It's a little bit stressful, especially if you are shopping with your four-year-old like we were doing there, to be pulling up the app in the middle of the market. But if you go in advance, you can just bookmark a couple of these. When you check out, they'll scan it. And like you saw, we save $17.
5: All right, you can save some money. It may require a little bit more work, but it's worth it at the end of the day.
6: And I got you something to make us a meal, Michael.
5: I'll get straight to the kitchen.
7: Such great tips there. Thank you so much, Rebecca and Elizabeth.
9: Laura, I feel like those two need a show to
7: you. I'd watch it.
9: Now let's head back to Michael and Sam.
5: Now it is that time. It's time for Coach Prime. That's right. Deion Sanders has always been a winner. He's the only athlete in history to play in both a Super Bowl and a World Series. He even suited up for the NFL and MLB games on the same day. It's really insane. Well, he brought his record-setting neon Deion electricity to every play in both sports, and now to the field as head coach of the Colorado Buffaloes.
10: I think a lot of people forgot that happened.
5: No,
10: but
5: forget that. He won't let you. He won't let you forget. Trust me.
10: Coach Prime is making a difference off the field, too. About a year ago, he was diagnosed with an aggressive form of bladder cancer. And this segment is sponsored by Depend, and Coach Prime is their spokesman. He's here to help us shed some light on his health journey. Welcome.
11: Thank you.
5: Good to see you, Prime.
11: Men's Health Month, and you was on the cover. You graced
5: the cover. Of Men's Health, my healthy man. but before we get into your health, let's catch up a little bit, man, because you're back. Coaching at Colorado.
11: Can you not start playing, please? Because I know you.
5: No, I'm not. You're back coaching at Colorado. Okay. I'm not joking. Okay.
11: Yes.
5: What are you looking forward to this upcoming season?
11: Winning.
5: Okay.
11: And I'm healthy. I got my health back. I got my swagger back thanks to the Pins. I got my me back. You know, last year at this time, I'm fighting cancer.
5: Yeah.
11: Didn't know which way it was going to go. Thank you for being the friend and the man of God that you are, to call me and check on me and make sure I'm straight. And I thank you for that. But I'm fully back now. Last year at this time, it wasn't a good look.
5: Yeah.
11: Yeah.
5: Well, but you showed like your desire and your commitment to the kids, that you showed up when a lot of people wouldn't have shown up. They were taking a break.
11: Well, I
5: even told you at one point, man, you just relax a little bit.
11: How can you tell a man to relax? This is my life. This is what I love to do. And I'm thankful that, we won. We fought the battle, and we won the battle fighting cancer. Mm-hmm. And it was a tremendous and a tumultuous battle. And I'm thankful to be sitting here right now.
5: Well, we're thankful.
11: And I acquired some partners on the way, like the Pens. It helped me tremendously, because you got to understand, coming from all the accolades that you professed early on, mm-hmm. now you sitting in the room, don't know what's what, you know, can't control your bladder. You got a whole new bladder. Your bladder don't know you. You don't know it. Mm. You're peeing in the bed. I remember going to a speaking engagement. And the first thing I do, and we left that morning like 7, and I had to be there 8:30. First thing I do is grab my crouch, because I'm like, oh, my God, I hope I hadn't peed on myself. I didn't bring another change of clothes. When you're playing a football game, night game, we flying back on the plane. First thing you do is wake up and you grab your crouch. Oh, my God, I hope I hadn't peed on myself. But with the Pens, I have a partner that takes care of that. I'm safe now. I got my life back. I got my swagger back. And I'm happy.
3: What you're talking about right now is really real to people. And I don't think they open up like you do. I don't think it surprises either one of us that you are willing to go in places that most people don't talk about. But let's just get the double down on how you are. Mm-hmm. How are you cancer-free? Where are you with that right now?
11: I'm cancer-free. I'm good. Great doctors in Colorado that has brought me through. God has brought me through. I'm thankful. I'm healthy. I got my swagger back. Like, I'm ready to go. Ready to go coach my butt off this season. And I'm having a good time. But early detection was key. Mm-hmm. Getting on it early. Because, you know, I amputation. So they were checking for something else and stumbled up on this. So early detection helped me out tremendously.
3: And is that your advice, really, you know, to kind of like keep up with it? Because it kind of had to come out of the blue for you.
11: Yeah, but we're not serious about our health. We placate it. You know, women are serious.
5: Yeah.
11: They don't play. They go to the doctor and drop a bag. We're tough. We were tough to be strong, not cry, to have that bravado. And early detection was key for me.
3: Now, you're doing something special to get your message out. And it goes beyond just talking to us about it here.
11: Yeah. I got to. Why would I be afraid and scared of something that saved my darn life? And Depends gives me and provokes me to have a lifestyle that I had before, and I'm happy about it. I don't have to be afraid to travel anymore. I don't have to be afraid to have a good night's sleep. I have the products that helps me. And you got a handsome guy on the packaging.
5: They're trying to run people away from Bonnie with that face on the product.
11: I knew you were coming. I gave you an assist.
5: You gave me an assist.
11: He's always like this with me.
5: Well, you know what? One thing I will say as your friend, man, and I'm so proud that you come out. Whenever there's something, you always put it out there.
11: Yeah.
5: You let the public see it. You don't hide. But not only in this and in coaching, but also as a family man and everything you do, to have your family surrounding you and seeing how well they're doing. So I'm proud of you.
11: Thank you.
5: I'm happy you're
11: okay. My mother's happy, too.
5: Yes,
11: because now we're fighting over the Depends.
5: Lord. Here we go. Okay. You know what? Dion, thank you for being here. We appreciate you, man. Thank you. Looking forward.
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13: 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I felt like we had unfinished business.
14: 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Kristen Smart was a 19-year-old freshman at Cal Poly.
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21: Seattle ground, about to take off. It's going to be crazy. I did a kind of a bad thing.
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26: He's going upside
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26: down.
27: Holy
26: Can we cut the cameras?
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35: To GMA Life. It's time for deals and steals with some fun, summer fun and incredible products for on the go. Let's head first to the beach. This is Cool Cabanas. These were designed to be easy enough for one person to either set up or pack up in just a couple of minutes all by themselves. You'll also notice the large size of this. This is their 8x8 Grand Classic model that's designed to give you twice as much shade as a traditional beach umbrella. And you'll also notice that it happens to be neighbor-friendly because it's not blocking the view of anybody who's around you. So it makes it a perfect option for families that are looking to have fun at the beach. And then for safety, in the four corners, you will put sand to hold this in place. And because you're using sand on the spot, it means that it's a lighter, less bulky product that you carry from the beach to the car and back and forth. So a lot less lugging. And if you want to turn your beach cabana into a grass cabana, that we have an optional grass kit that has the stakes so that if you want to use it during the rest of the year when you're on the grass instead of on the sand, this is a perfect one. And it's all 50% off plus free shipping from Cool Cabanas. So we're going from cabanas to cheese. This is the Wisconsin Cheese Man, here because of requests from you, our viewers. We listen to what you want and we try really hard to bring it to deals and steals. We were told this company's been here for 80 years. How has it not made its debut? So finally it's here, and we've got a big assortment of savory, from savory to sweet. We've got sausages, cheeses, their nuts. Sam Champion said that those cashews were some of the best he's ever tasted. One of my producers loves a summer sausage. We got you covered on that. So all of these packages created just for you, and they're slashed in half. Then, because you're going to make all these memories with your fun, entertaining, and beach going, how about a digital camera? We've got these great new ones from this company called Blush. And there's a couple of little things I'm going to show you. First, you see that there's a mirror right here. So if I was taking your picture, you could see yourself in that mirror to be able to create the perfect pose. So that's perfect. Then I can add the flash right there, and you can use it specifically as a selfie mirror if you need to. You can use it to put more light on yourself if you need to, or just use it even as a compact mirror on the go. It's got the digital frame screen on the back. It comes with every single function you could want in a digital camera. Oh, see, there you go. There you go. I got it right. It's so lightweight too. We've got these also little optional cases that you can add for extra protection. This is really fun, easy to use. Digital cameras making a comeback. Yours at 50% off. And it's made with Sony technology. So it's really good technology in there. Next up, AquaVault. a GMA Deals and Steals favorite. This is great because it's as thin as almost a credit card, fits into the credit card slot of your wallet, really adds no bulk, so it's an easy way to never forget a little backup charge on the go. This is the one that you're really just going to use as a backup so that if you find yourself low on juice, needing a little extra power, you got it right here. It comes with all of the cords already attached. So whether it is iPhone or Android, comes with the cords specifically for you. And if you have a newer phone that uses magnetic charging, we also have that option too. If you are not sure what type of phone you have and whether or not the magnetic will work, just go for the corded option because that works with all phone types and it's 51% off. 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These are fabulous bags. So we've got a really great weekender bag that is going to allow you, this one right here, that's going to allow you to keep a separate compartment down here for shoes or dirty clothes, anything that you want to keep separate from the rest. Two handles plus the really great crossbody strap, so it's easy and convenient to carry. And then this one right here does double duty, kind of a multitasker. It looks like this when you're on the go, but then unzips to reveal the garment style like this, so you can hang it right when you get to the hotel or to your destination. And then it all zips right back up for easy carrying like this. 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They've got so many great compartments in them. 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It's nylon, it's durable, and it's going to get you where you need to go in style. Everything here is at least 62% off. So we have partnered with all of these companies on these great products. You can get them at gmadeals.com or that QR code on the screen takes you right there. Now let's head over to Lori.
0: And now the right stuff. Summertime is in full swing and it's time for beach days, cookouts, and enjoying the outdoors. So we have some picks for accessories. We're going to start with hats. Bucket hats have been trending for a few seasons now, but this year they're going full summer in woven straw. They're lightweight, packable, and they feel more intentional than a baseball cap, but less dramatic than a floppy, wide-brimmed hat. We found these at The Gap for under $30. So many families are on the go this time of year, and so this is our bag pick. If summer had an official handbag, it would probably be an oversized canvas tote. This one is from designer Christopher John Rogers, who's dressed everyone from first ladies to celebrities and is known for designs with personality. This one is under $25. It's part of his collab with Old Navy, holds everything from sunscreen to snacks to water bottles, etc., and it still looks incredibly chic in the process. Eye protection with style is so important for our sunglasses pick. The best kinds of trends are the ones that really work on anyone. So these Quince Sunnies are proof of that. They have a subtle 90 shape that is really everywhere right now, but is also soft enough to be flattering and look good on anyone. So this is what makes those stand out. They have a polarized lens, cuts glare from water, pavement, car windshields, a great mix of fashion and function from Quince for $50. And a little bit of style with this scarf pick. Scarves have emerged as the hardest working accessory in your closet. You can wear one around your neck, wrap it around a bag handle, wear it as a belt, or like I styled here, around your hips. You can even use it as a beach cover up, and these are all from H&M under $20. They can stealthily elevate the look of outfits you already own, which is why we really love it. The wedge sandal is also making a comeback. It gives you the height of a heel without the occasional suffering that sometimes goes along with it. This one from Steve Madden has a simple thong silhouette that feels modern, while the wedge provides enough stability to actually wear all day long. It's the kind of shoe that works with everything from a flowy sundress to linen pants to Bermuda shorts. 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
38: 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I'm part-time hot. Let me be clear. I'm part-time. I could pull off, like, going on a red carpet, but I also can get asked to leave a 7-Eleven. I have range.
39: 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Look at me.
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35: And we are up to the 46th state. Can you believe it?
43: I cannot.
35: It's Oklahoma, and Alex Perez is there. Take a look.
44: Check it out. I'm atop the Wheeler Ferris Wheel here in Oklahoma City, and I'm riding along some of my new friends. Hey, good morning, guys. How are you? If you look behind us here in the distance, you can see the beautiful downtown skyline here in Oklahoma City. Now, Route 66 runs across this state, and the idea to build that highway was born right here in Oklahoma.
45: It's known as America's Main Street, or the Mother Road.
46: I get two kicks on Route 66.
45: An iconic highway from Chicago to Santa Monica, passing through eight states and the longest drivable stretch, 400 miles, located right here in Oklahoma. It was the first completely paved transcontinental highway, and this year, celebrating its 100th anniversary.
47: Amy Blackburn,
44: nice
47: welcome.
44: To meet you. Thanks for having us right here.
47: Yeah, the Will Rogers Theater in Oklahoma City.
45: I met up with Amy Blackburn, Oklahoma Director of Tourism at the Will Rogers Theater.
44: Route 66 for Oklahoma was key. So many things happened because of it.
47: Especially in the centennial year, we're seeing a renewed interest in visiting these small towns with these great little mom and pop experiences. And that's really the magic of Route 66.
45: For many Oklahomans, it's a ride down memory lane.
48: We would drive down Route 66, see the big barn, see all of the sights, and that always sticks with me. I'm kind of a blue whale kind of girl. I still fangirl out when I see him.
45: Dotted with unique landmarks like the Totem Pole Park, home to the world's largest concrete totem pole. Also, the world's tallest gas pump, a 66-foot landmark at the heart of the Route 66 Auto Museum. The Rock Cafe, built in 1939 with road rubble, which later inspired Sally in Pixar's hit movie Cars. And Tulsa's Neon Sign Park, a collection of restored neon signs. And for the latest kick on Route 66, it even sings. In Tulsa, rumble strips on the road sing the tune, This Land Is Your Land, which was written by proud Oklahoman Woody Guthrie.
44: And this Ferris wheel actually came from Santa Monica, where Route 66 ends. The city bought this Ferris wheel back in 2008. Now, we are expecting a number of celebrations all year long across the country to mark the 100 years of Route 66.
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9: You shouldn't be trying to steal my house.
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35: I'm Lindsay Davis here in Kerrville, Texas, reporting on the devastating floods. Wherever the story is, we'll take you there. 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
19: Good morning, America. Breaking overnight, mass shooting. Bullets flying in Toledo, Ohio, at a popular summer festival. At least a dozen people wounded. The urgent search for the suspects.
21: Ceasefire under strain. The U.S. military saying it shot down more Iranian attack drones in the Strait of Hormuz after firing on radar systems this weekend. Iran now launching missiles at our allies. How the conflict between Israel and Hezbollah could affect the peace talks.
23: Security scare. A man charged with sneaking onto a United Airlines flight, bypassing multiple layers of security, how police say he did it, and how he was caught.
19: Zoo fight. One of the nation's most popular zoos looking to block a proposed AI data center from going up next door. The fears for the animals. Singer Brad Paisley joining the fight.
24: I can't think of a worse place, honestly, that you could stick something like a data center.
25: From ABC News, I'm Brian Clark. It's day 100 of the war between the U.S. and Iran. The sides have exchanged fire over the last 2 days, and ABC's chief global affairs correspondent Martha Raddatz says
0: We've been hearing about it again and again, that there might be some sort of deal. Week after week, we seem to hear the same thing and nothing happens. And again, now we're trading fire again with the Iranians. The U.S. is insisting the ceasefire is still holding, but it's hard to see that that is actually the case.
8: President Trump says that he'll attend Game 3 of the NBA Finals Monday in New York City. And Madison Square Garden says that bags will not be allowed at the game and fans should plan to arrive more than 2 hours before tip-off. In Ohio Saturday, 12 people were hurt in a shooting at a festival in Toledo.
11: Police officers seen applying medical aid to the injured awaiting EMS.
12: There was quite a few people that needed help. And, you know, it's a crazy sight to see.
11: The victims ranging in age from just 14 years old to 61, mostly in their early 20s, at least two suffering critical injuries.
8: To ABC's Andrew Dimbert, authorities believe the injured were caught in crossfire between two people having a fight. Authorities are looking for both suspects. The second day of the festival has been canceled. There are 100,000 power outages ranging from Ohio to New Jersey after severe weather moved through the region, blamed for one death in New York City after a tree fell on a man. This woman said of the winds,
15: "It's like a gust of wind that came out of nowhere. It was like something from like the Bible."
8: In West Virginia, five people were taken to the hospital after wind blew through a tent at a West Virginia University baseball game. In Madrid,
20: esta memoria del Señor presente en el pan eucarístico.
8: Police estimate 1.2 million people attended Pope Leo's Mass as part of his week-long trip to Spain. The Vegas Golden Knights beat the Carolina Hurricanes in double overtime to take a 2-1 lead in the Stanley Cup Final. You're listening to ABC News.
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8: Graham Plattner, the Democrat.

0: took off last month from Houston. Authorities say he had used a forged boarding pass to slip on board. He was first released with a warning, but was arrested on Friday. And ABC Aviation contributor John Nance says there are key questions.
1: The electronics now that are used by TSA are so sophisticated. So that's one of the big questions here. It's not who failed, it's how the system failed.
0: Police in Bellevue, Washington say a 21-year-old man's being held on $5 million bail in connection with a sex trafficking operation. Police say he was luring women to a mansion and forcing them to create explicit content. I'm Brian Clark, ABC News.
2: This weekend to reopen the Strait of Hormuz and get gas prices down, but we are still waiting for Iran to respond to the latest U.S. proposal, Gio.
3: 100 days in. Tom Sufi Burge, thank you for your reporting there. Let's go ahead and bring in Martha Raddatz, who's going to be hosting This Week later here on ABC. Martha, it is good to see you, but it really feels like we've been talking about potential peace negotiations between Iran and the U.S. for weeks now. So what are you hearing about the status of those?
4: You're exactly right. We've been hearing about it again and again, that there might be some sort of deal. Week after week, we seem to hear the same thing, Gio, and nothing happens. And again, now we're trading fire again with the Iranians. The U.S. is insisting the ceasefire is still holding, but it's hard to see that that is actually the case when we've had these cases of fire back and forth into Kuwait from Iran, us firing on Iran. This is a very, very shaky ceasefire. And as you said, and we keep saying, 100 days into this war and about 78 days since President demanded that the strait be open within 48 hours, Gio.
3: Okay, so we will keep watching that. Meanwhile, we're going to switch gears here to the midterms, because so many are talking about that. And later here on This Week, you're actually going to be discussing that turmoil in Maine as the Democratic Senate candidate fights claims about his history with women. How important is this for Democrats?
4: This is a huge race for Democrats. I can't really see how they could possibly flip the Senate unless they win Maine. And there are all these controversies around this outsider, Graham Plattner, an oyster farmer, a veteran who has admittedly has PTSD. But these controversies are growing. It puts a lot of pressure, not only on him, but Democrats, as to how they respond to this, Gio.
3: All right. A lot to discuss on This Week. Martha Raddatz, thank you so much. And tune into This Week later. Martha speaks with top intelligence Democrat Mark Warner about his concerns over new acting director of national intelligence, Bill Pulte.
5: What? Gio, now to Pope Leo in Spain this morning, celebrating mass with hundreds of thousands of followers in Madrid. ABC's Marcus Moore traveling with the Pope. Marcus, good morning.
6: Well, hi, Whit. Good morning. This is a big moment, not only for Spain, but also for the Vatican. This is the first pope to visit Spain in 15 years. And we saw the pope greeting the faithful this morning from the Pope Mobile. And just to give you a sense of the crowds that we've seen so far on this trip, police say 1.2 million people attended this open air mass that just wrapped up here in Madrid. 500,000 were at a vigil last night where Pope Leo told young people that they can change the world with love. And I met a number of those young people in the crowd who shared their enthusiasm for the Pope's visit. And in part, it's those young people that the Vatican is hoping to reach on this trip, that it will include meetings with the migrant families as well as government officials. And after Madrid, Pope Leo is expected to travel to Barcelona and then the Canary Islands. So, Rachel, still a very busy journey ahead for the first American pope.
7: Busy indeed. Okay, Marcus, thank you. Now to the new security concerns about air travel after an alleged stowaway attempt on a United Airlines flight in Houston. ABC's Jacqueline Lee has more. Good morning, Jacqueline.
8: Rachel, good morning. It's an alarming incident causing many to wonder how that kind of security breach can happen in the first place. This as millions kick off the summer travel season.
9: This morning, new details after a significant security scare at Houston's Bush Intercontinental Airport. Authorities saying a stowaway successfully evading multiple layers of security and sneaking onto a flight bound for Los Angeles. 25-year-old Abdulrahman Oriami is facing a felony charge after allegedly boarding United Flight 469 and hiding in a bathroom. According to the criminal complaint, Oriami got past TSA the morning of May 18th, despite a canceled flight reservation, by allegedly using a boarding pass that authorities allege was forged.
1: The electronics now that are used by TSA are so sophisticated. So that's one of the big questions here. It's not who failed, it's how the system failed.
9: Houston police say Oriami approached a gate trying to scan a fake boarding pass asked twice and was turned away. But an hour later, he walks past busy United gate agents and boards the flight.
1: Knowing exactly how that distraction can occur so we can make it not occur again.

0: is going to be one of the key elements of investigation of this particular incident.
1: Charging documents allege another passenger notified a flight attendant of a man in the restroom as the plane was taxiing to the runway. The plane then returning to the gate where the FBI, Houston police, and the Explosive Detection Canine Unit were waiting. It's just one of multiple recent incidents involving a successful stowaway. In February, Svetlana Dali was able to get past security at Newark Liberty International, sneaking onto a United flight and flying all the way to Milan, Italy, where she was later detained by authorities. Dali had also made it through Newark Airport in November 2024, blending in with a crowd and boarding a Delta flight to Paris without a ticket, passport, or travel visa.
2: As for the Houston flight, authorities say it was full and delayed by 3 hours as a result of this incident. The suspect appears in court on Monday. Gio.
3: Remarkable that he made it all the way. All right, Jacqueline, thank you so much.
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16: What are you waiting for? 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
3: Now to the battle brewing in Nashville as one of the nation's most popular zoos tries to block an AI data center from moving in next door. ABC's Morgan Norwood has this story. Morgan, good morning.
18: Hey, good morning to you, Gio. That's right. It's a fight pitting the future of artificial intelligence against some of the world's most endangered animals. And this morning, the Nashville Zoo is pushing back against plans for a massive data center it fears could impact critical conservation and breeding programs.
19: This morning, as the AI data center boom expands across the country, the Nashville Zoo, one of the nation's most popular, is pushing back against a proposed facility that would be built just steps away.
20: The community does not want this here.
19: The company, DC Blocks, wants to build their 23rd data center, larger than the size of a football field. The project raising concerns about noise, power demands, water use, and the impact on some 3,000 animals.
20: We have a huge concern that it's going to affect our breeding facilities for so many endangered species.
19: In a statement, DC Blocks saying they will work to minimize local impacts and assure that there will be no health risks to residents or animals, and that the proposed data center will not be an AI factory. The zoo is starting an online petition that has already garnered more than 230,000 signatures and getting the support from country star Brad Paisley, a staunch advocate of the zoo's conservation work, telling GMA the zoo must be preserved.
21: I can't think of a worse place, honestly, that you could stick something like a data center in our town, because we are so lucky to have something that's this world class here.
19: The fight in Nashville, part of a growing pushback from communities coast to coast, while the push to build more data centers is just ramping up, with supporters touting job creation. Last summer, President Trump signed an executive order aimed at speeding up approvals for large data center projects.
18: And Tennessee's new data center law just took effect, requiring developers to cover their own power costs. Well, now, Nashville leaders are considering new restrictions on where these facilities can be built, including their homes, schools, parks, and of course, zoos. Whit.
22: All right, Morgan Norwood for us. We appreciate it. Now to the labor dispute threatening next Friday's first World Cup match in the U.S. Stadium concession workers in Los Angeles have authorized a strike. ABC's Melissa Don has the latest. Melissa, good morning.
18: Hey, Wick, good morning. So the World Cup is days away, and the first game here in L.A. may actually be in trouble. This is because concession workers at SoFi Stadium are set to go on strike. Now, the union tells us its members, which includes cashiers, cooks, bartenders, servers at SoFi, voted overwhelmingly to authorize a strike against the stadium's food service operator, Legends Global. Well, about 2,000 workers are asking for a pay bump, protections against AI and tech automating their jobs, and And they also want a right to strike if immigration enforcement officials show up to the stadium. Well, ICE told LA officials that there will be no immigration enforcement at the games, only federal agents on duty. Well, negotiations are underway between the union and Legends Global. Now, we have reached out to the hospitality company for comment and are awaiting word. But if they do not come to a deal soon, concession workers could walk off the job at any point. And guys, the clock is ticking as this Friday is USA versus Paraguay's match. Now, this is the first of many games to be held at SoFi, and tickets are selling fast and for well over $1,000. Rachel?
6: Yeah, they are. I was checking that this morning, and I was like, oh, got to watch this
22: one. You're lucky if you can get one for $1,000 even.
6: Yeah. Okay, Melissa, thank you. We're going to switch gears now and turn to a study showing promising new signs for weight loss. It's a weight loss drug that only needs to be taken once a month, and ABC News' medical correspondent, Dr. Darian Sutton, joins us now to break it all down. Okay, so tell us about this. What exactly is Pfizer studying here? You could take this drug less, but is it still as effective?
9: Oh, that seems to be the case here. These are the next steps in obesity medicine, not just looking for stronger weight loss, but fewer injections. And Pfizer this weekend with preliminary results on their once-a-month injection called birabenatide. Now, this is data by press release, but late-phase studies show an average weight loss of about 12% over 6 months. Again, this is a monthly injection. And in terms of how this was tolerated, patients reported fewer GI side effects. Now, of course, these are the common side effects, nausea, vomiting, associated with this class. But overall, in terms of competitors, the pipeline in terms of research is quite large. Eli Lilly, Novo Nordisk, also with next-generation medications. Gio, we talked about this during the break. These medications are targeting additional pathways, and that's why we call them the next generation. Presumably, they can have even more weight loss. So, of course, we have to wait to see those results.
22: So let's dig into the science a little bit. What happens within the body, the difference between a monthly and weekly injection?
9: Great question. And many patients also ask this question as more and more people are using it. So these medications target a hormone pathway. The most popular pathway is the GLP pathway. That's associated with reduced hunger, increased fullness after a meal, slowing the emptying of the stomach, and improved blood sugar control. Now, this drug, birabenatide, works in a similar way that semaglutide does. That's the active ingredient in Ozempic. The difference is that it's formulated in a way where it can last longer in the body, and that is how you get those sustained effects. Now, in terms of the weight loss, we saw 12%. That's on the lower end in terms of what we typically see, 15 to 22% with these types of medications. But you can imagine the convenience that comes with a once-a-month injection, especially for those patients who might be concerned or fearful of injecting in any way, shape, or form.
3: Well, you just talked about a semaglutide, and then you have tirzepatide.
9: Yes.
3: I mean, there's so many different drugs. We see them all the time. How do you know which one to choose?
9: That's the hardest question here, especially with more and more medications coming out. Many patients are looking for the biggest outcome, right? They're always looking for what is the most weight loss, if that's your goal. What's important to understand here is that you have to pick the medication that you can tolerate, that you can access, and that you can afford, of course, and the medication that you can maintain. Because aside from learning about these medications, we're learning that obesity is a chronic relapsing condition that unfortunately can relapse if you stop taking these medications. So overall, what can you tolerate? What can you access? And talk to your provider about additional benefits, heart disease, kidney disease. These are also outcomes that you'd like to control in terms of your future and your outcomes in terms of health. And so you want to talk to your provider about those benefits.
3: And it really is interesting how many benefits we're seeing aside from the weight loss.
9: Yeah.
3: All right, Dr. Darian Sutton, thank you so much.
9: Of course.
3: Time now for the weather and Samara Theodore. Hey, Samara.
14: Hey, Gio, things got pretty active yesterday. In fact, dangerous for some. Granville, West Virginia, where West Virginia University took on Cal Poly at the baseball game. We were warning for 70-mile-per-hour wind gusts there. 5 people were sent to the hospital as a result. New York, New York. Okay, so we had trees coming down because the winds were so powerful. Unfortunately, a man around 85 years old lost his life because a tree fell in a park. So please be careful out there. Our hearts go out to his family. The story today is that the temperatures are actually cooler on the other side of these storms. You'll notice temperatures on Monday in New York City, 78 degrees there in the 80s in D.C., but it's short-lived. We start to see this really pump back up by the middle of the week. A lot of cities returning back to the 90s, including Raleigh, Boston, out towards Detroit even. So here's a look at next week's temperature outlook. The Climate Prediction Center sends these out, and they say, hey, this is what it could potentially look like between June 12th and June 16th. Notice where we are warmer than normal. The I-95 corridor down into the southeast. Potentially cooler than normal in places like the plains and a little bit warmer on the West Coast.
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0: David Muir, the most trusted anchor in America, the most watched anchor in America. 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
22: All right, to the Stanley Cup Final now. The Golden Knights taking a 2-1 series lead over the Hurricanes in a history-making game. ABC's Ike Adjachi is here with the highlights. Another late night for you, but it was a good one.
31: Oh, this was a night. Listen, Insomniacs, if you stayed up for this one, you probably don't need coffee right now because you're likely still fired up from Game 3 of the Stanley Cup Final from what was with Without question, one of the wildest nights in recent hockey history. And we have to start with Mitch Marner. The Vegas Golden Knights forward put on a show in the second period, scoring a natural hat trick in just 6 minutes and 10 seconds. That's the fastest hat trick in Stanley Cup final history. Vegas goes up 4-0 and T-Mobile Arena is going absolutely bananas. But then, the Carolina Hurricanes did something almost impossible. Down 4 goals with 1 period to go, the Canes came storming back. Jordan Martineau, Taylor Hall, and Jordan Staal back to back to back in just 39 seconds. The fastest 3 goals in Stanley Cup final history. That's 2 all-time records in the same game. And then with 1 minute and 42 seconds left in regulation, Andrei Svechnikov scores a power play goal to tie it at 4. Carolina becomes just the second team in NHL history and the first in 50 years to come back from 4 goals down in the cup final. Then we go to overtime. Then we go to double overtime. And finally, 5:38 into the fifth period of hockey, Shea Theodore fires a shot from the blue line. It bounces off the end boards, hits goalie Brandon Bussey's skate, and trickles across the goal line. Vegas wins 5-4 in double overtime. Golden Knights now lead the series 2-1.
22: Okay.
31: Oh, my gosh.
22: The number of times you said history making there was a very big game.
31: It was ridiculous.
22: We're talking about hockey there, but also basketball coming up. People very excited about the Knicks hosting the Spurs. And people looking at tickets as well. They're pretty pricey for this game if you try to make it.
31: Rachel, you mentioned that earlier today, you know, with
22: pricey. She's buying, by the way.
31: She is buying.
25: Yeah, you wish. Yeah.
31: Guys, I actually took a look at StubHub this morning, and the least expensive ticket to tomorrow's game, $9,723 per ticket.
22: Okay.
31: Yeah,
22: maybe nobody's buying. Yeah.
31: The Athletic reports demand for Game 3 is mirroring the Super Bowl, guys. Yeah, after the Knicks won Game 1, ticket demand went up 5 times its normal rate, and after Game 2, 10 times. So just to put it into perspective, the average monthly rent in Manhattan is about $5,100. So, yeah, we have a big couple nights ahead of sports. You're going to have to pay your rent if you actually want a ticket in this one. Game 4 of the Stanley Cup Final is Tuesday night in Vegas, right here on ABC. And tomorrow night, Knicks and Spurs, Game 3 of the NBA Finals, of course, right here on ABC. And you're not going to want to miss either one of these games.
25: My hot take is that you don't need to be there because the city has so much energy.
31: Yes!
25: I mean,
31: there you go.
25: Exactly. Come on. Maybe that's just to make myself
22: just
25: feel better.
22: Just don't climb the light poles.
31: Yeah, don't do that.
25: Yeah, exactly.
22: We know you usually do that, Rachel, but this time.
25: It will not be me, I can assure you. Exactly. All right. Thanks, Ike. We appreciate it.
22: The latest developments in the decade-long fight to free thousands of beagles from a breeding and research facility. Just this week, more than 100 dogs on their way to finding happy homes, adding to the 1,500 already released from a site, has been a flashpoint for animal activists.
3: 135 beagles getting a fresh start this week. Receiving medical assessments and care before moving to the rescues responsible for freeing them. It's the latest development in the saga surrounding Ridgeland Farms in Wisconsin, one of the largest beagle breeding and research facilities in the country, and part of a broader deal that freed some 1,500 beagles last month. Ridgeland has become a flashpoint in the battle over animal testing. Activists entering the facility and removing dogs on multiple occasions.
6: Let's go, guys, let's go!
3: Undercover video, raids, and protests leading to clashes with police.
9: It's been a 20-year campaign to try and bring light to the abuses at Ridgeland Farms.
3: Attorney Wang Xiong and two other activists broke into Ridgeland Farms for the first time nearly 10 years ago. They left with three beagles and footage revealing what it looks like inside. Hundreds of dogs in small stacked wire cages, some with sores on their paws from standing on the metal grates. That footage used in court, alongside whistleblower accounts and other evidence, led to an investigation into Ridgeland.
22: What exactly did they find there?
9: One was surgical mutilation of animals. They were literally cutting their tear glands out of their eyes without anesthesia and without even veterinary supervision. Just a random staff member would just hold the dog down and cut things out of their bodies.
3: A judge ruled there was probable cause to believe that Ridgeland had committed crimes under Wisconsin's animal cruelty laws. And last October, Ridgeland agreed that in order to avoid criminal prosecution, it would surrender its breeding license by July 1st of this year. However, the company will be allowed to continue its research. Knowing about 2,000 dogs remained at the facility with an uncertain fate, activists led by Xiong broke into the facility two more times. Xiong charged with four felonies.
22: But what do you say to people who believe in your cause, but they disagree with your approach?
9: If people understood the context and the extraordinary efforts we've made to try and get the authorities to do the right thing, they would understand where we had no other choice.
3: Then in April, the announcement that most of the dogs would be released.
15: Today is about doing what is right for the beagles.
3: The beagles move by buses and planes across the country. This one named Bo, finding his forever home outside New York City.
22: And Ridgeland telling us in a statement, no court, agency, or investigator has ever made a finding of animal cruelty at our veterinary health research facility. And in response to claims by former employees, Ridgeland says secretly embedding activists in health research facilities is a common animal rights strategy, and frequently the claims do not hold up under scrutiny. Again, Ridgeland's breeding operation is supposed to shut down in just a matter of weeks, but it's still unclear how many dogs remain at the facility, and those rescue organizations say they are not giving up. Oh. And it just raises the broader question about animal testing in this country. Yeah. It is legal, but people have questions about how it's carried out. And so we're going to stay on top of this. We know that there are still a number of dogs at this facility and others that people are trying to find forever homes.
25: Yeah, really important story. Okay, yeah. Whit, thank you.
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17: 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Thank you so much for streaming with us. 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
18: Do you think you'll ever be able to go back home?
17: We're heading to a small community outside of Mexico City. Splintered houses and splintered lives. The magnitude of the devastation.
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17: Santa Fe, New Mexico. Raleigh, North Carolina.
18: The U.S. Capitol.
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0: What they're all excited about is because we have a special guest. We also have a summer preview of this season's biggest movie, series, and reality shows. And it's not here, so joining us is the fabulous Zarna Gard.
1: Yay!
2: ABC News, I'm Brian Clark. The U.S.-Iran war is into its 100th day and remains connected to the ongoing fighting between Israel and Iranian-backed militants in Lebanon. ABC's Tom Sufi Burge has the latest from Jerusalem.
3: The death toll from Israeli strikes in Lebanon rising to more than 3,500 people, according to Lebanese officials. Now, President Trump had suggested an interim deal could be reached this weekend to reopen the Strait of Hormuz and get gas prices down. But we are still waiting for Iran to respond.
2: Instead, both sides have exchanged fire over the last few days. 12 people were hurt in a shooting near a festival in Toledo, Ohio. Authorities believe the victims were caught in crossfire after two people had a disagreement and began shooting. Authorities are looking for two suspects. The second day of the festival's canceled. Over 100,000 power outages from Ohio to New York as a result of Saturday's severe weather that's blamed for one death in New York City when a tree fell on a person. This is ABC News.
4: That was you.
5: Yeah.
0: Gene Smart and Hannah Einbinder's relationship was the heart of the series, and when they came here, they talked about their intergenerational friendship. Let's watch that.
6: I think the best thing that I hear from folks is that Hacks helped, like, bridge an intergenerational gap in their life. Mm-hmm. Like, I think it models, like, the way to have discussions about difficult things with people who maybe you feel like you don't understand. And so when people say that maybe like they connected with their mom or their daughter more and started to see things from their perspective, I think that is meaningful. Also, if they come up to me and they're like, nice rack.
5: Whatever.
0: So the question is age just a number when it comes to friendships, or are there certain life stages that make it hard to truly connect? What say you?
1: Well, I love an intergenerational friendship. Some of my dearest friends that I've made since I moved to kind of suburban world are more in their 50s. And I feel like I learn a ton from them. There's a lack of judgment because there's this like divide. Like they've been there a million years ago and they're giving me wonderful advice. But what I also just have to say I love so much about Hacks, Jean Smart has had an incredible career for a million years, but she kind of blew up. Her biggest role yet is in her 70s. So she has... Smart won the Emmy Award for Outstanding Lead Actress in a Comedy Series four consecutive times for Hacks. I mean, that just shows that women can go on to continue to do things for so many years.
5: Yeah.
0: You're telling me?
5: Correct, Joy.
1: Correct.
0: So what about you?
7: I'm listening to Alyssa and thinking, we're going to be working for a long time. That's what I got. Like, you're going to have to put in 25 more years before you're going to get that Emmy. I've been very lucky. A lot of my comedy friends are women who've been doing comedy for a long time.
5: Yeah.
7: A lot longer than me. And thank God for them because they've taught me everything about the business. Yeah. My comedy coach is older than me. And I want to believe we teach each other. I'm not sure she may have her point of view. She thinks I have nothing to offer. But I did set up her Instagram and TikTok account.
5: That's perfect.
7: Yes,
5: that's
7: right?
5: A lot. Yes.
7: I remember during the pandemic, we're not saving the jokes. Let them go.
5: Yeah.
7: It used to be a thing. Remember, don't burn your material?
5: Yeah.
7: We sat there, we were like, burn it all.
5: Burn it down.
0: You are one of the comedians out there who has such a strong persona that anything you say is funny.
1: Yes.
0: You are.
7: Tell my mother-in-law.
8: We'll add her to the list.
7: Somebody. She's still out there. She's like, people pay money to see you.
5: Yes, they do.
8: I think age is just a number when it comes to friendships, because I find in life it's harder to find people that align with you in those ways where you kind of finish each other's sentences or your values are there.
0: Those are old friends.
8: Well, sometimes you meet them and they feel like old friends, though, and you're like, wow, this is going to work. The age comes in handy when it comes to life advice, because I think you can only really garner wisdom when someone's handing it back to you. Because wisdom's earned by a lesson learned, and now you've learned it, so you're good. Unless you hand that to someone else, it has more meaning when you do that.
9: Mm-hmm. I love intergenerational friendships, relationships. I was very close with my grandmother before she passed. She was the person that I called every single day. because of the wisdom. Joy, I feel like Joy and I play a lot off camera and in our lives.
0: What do we play?
9: Well, we go sample sale shopping, and we text.
8: You guys are shopping buddies.
9: And we text a lot, and we call a lot. Yeah. I think my friendship with Joy has been one of the blessings on this show.
0: Oh, that's so sweet.
9: Yeah, it's true. It's true. And you give good, very good advice.
0: Okay, Jennifer Lopez is starring in the steamy new romantic comedy called Office Romance. She plays a high-powered CEO who can't resist her new employee.
4: For most people, work is something that you have to endure. But for me, running this airline, this is the best part.
10: There is someone I like. It's my boss. She's dynamic. She's incredible.
4: This is not a date. This is a work dinner.
10: Cheers. Dinner?
4: What'd you say?
10: Never mind. Sorry.
4: Want to have dinner?
10: Yes.
4: Do you believe in magic?
10: Honestly, since I first walked into your office, I believe in everything.
4: No fooling around at the office.
10: I'm never at the office.
0: So, the question. So, our Office Romance is making a comeback in this is the post-Me Too era we're in, right?
9: Right.
0: So, all of a sudden, you can now have a romance at
9: no,
0: the office?
9: No, that's professional suicide. I don't like it. I love that J-Lo, though, is back with rom-coms. I think that's where she shines.
1: Yeah, nature is healing.
9: Yeah, it's like wonderful. The Wedding Planner, all of... I love her rom-coms. But Office Romances, no.
0: No. Yeah, but where are you supposed to meet these
1: so
0: guys?
1: So I'm a pro
9: you meet
1: office
9: them
1: romance
9: or at
1: person.
9: The bar.
0: That's at the bar, maybe, but online, it's too creepy.
8: I believe in dipping in the company ink, but not when it is in reporting it to HR.
1: And reporting it to I had a really serious relationship with someone at the company. We were in different departments, and I knew he was serious about me because he was a lawyer, and he told me he disclosed it to HR, and I said, you didn't even disclose it to me. Are we a thing? Like, but that's how, like, by the book
9: but,
1: he was.
9: But what
1: he,
9: happens like, when there's an ugly breakup and you gotta walk
1: there was an
9: the
1: ugly breakup
9: building.
1: He left the company
9: you see that's what happened
1: not because of me
9: probably because of you that's what
0: are
9: happened
0: are you saying that you trusted him because he was a lawyer that
1: no I'm laughing because we weren't even in like there was no argument that it was like he was here and I was we were totally in different departments in the same company
0: okay but don't you think that if you're peers it doesn't matter it's not a
9: it
0: me too
9: matter.
0: Situation
1: the main
0: Why?
1: Difference
9: it does because of what I just
1: she's
9: said
1: she's a lawyer guys
9: I dated I was a first or second year associate at a law firm. I dated a guy. I decided I didn't like him anymore. It was one of the few times that I dumped someone because I'm always the dumpy. So I dumped this guy. His father was a partner at the law firm.
1: Oh.
9: He stalked me.
1: Well, that's an important
9: He was angry. He, like, ran me basically almost out of the
1: firm. You got a retribution lawsuit
9: yeah,
1: there.
9: Yeah, I mean, he, like, ran me almost out of the law firm. And when I first started dating him, what did my father say? You're dating somebody at your job, professional suicide. And it almost was.
0: What do you think, Zarna?
7: I don't actually understand. If I had the power and if I was a CEO, the last thing I want to do is date anybody.
9: Right? You've got power.
7: Why?
0: What would you do instead?
7: I want to go out. I want to shop. I want to do other things. Yeah. And who cares about guys? I don't know. The only time I might date somebody is to try to, like, rope them into staying. Because that's what I'm dealing with. My social media team and all getting poached constantly because they do such a good job. And then, like, oh, do you want to work for me? Do you want to work for me? I would date somebody to be like, lock them in.
9: Yeah. That's it.
1: So she approves of dating her social media team, but not anyone else.
8: Not just anyone.
7: I mean, here's the thing. My moral compass is very low.
0: I see that.
7: And extremely flexible. So depending on what's in it for me, it could work.
0: Well, what about some really good sex with some young guys?
1: No, her kids are here.
7: No,
1: she did it three times and we've seen them. Let's
7: Three times. They came floating down the river.
1: Sorry. It's the basket theory. Okay.
7: Yes.
1: Well, most
7: sex. Joey, come on. I'm 50. No, thank you. I walk around with the police tape around my body.
0: How does your husband handle that?
7: He doesn't. And it's okay.
1: She locked him in.
7: He's here. You don't ask. This is the best thing. I never ask him what he's thinking or feeling. Because then it's his feelings are not my problem.
5: Yeah.
7: Go talk to your mom. Go complain to her about whatever. I don't, yeah.
8: Go talk to her. Now the whole mother-in-law thing's coming full circle. Yeah.
1: By the way, not to derail us from this, but the rumor is that J-Lo and yes. Brett Goldstein might actually be dating now in real life. And so, I love that.
7: So
1: I just love it. Roy Kent with J-Lo.
9: Yes, like, J-Lo yes. fell in love too much. Yeah. I've realized that.
1: And she
9: I know.
1: She loves love.
8: She needs to hang out with Zarna because she
9: love.
8: Is the boss, the CEO. She doesn't need to have sex anymore. She's done, right?
0: All right, we gotta go. We'll be right back.
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14: Kristen Smart case has kept me up many nights. 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
20: Is this hard to talk about?
21: Yeah.
22: Seattle ground, about to take off. It's going to be crazy. I did a kind of a bad thing.
23: So you hijacked the plane?
22: Yeah.
24: He hasn't flown an airplane before.
25: How did he get that plane in the airplane? How did no one know?
22: Hey, you think this thing can do a barrel roll?
26: Try to figure out how to use the autopilot first.
22: Boring.
27: He's going upside
28: Holy
27: down.
28: Roll. Holy
29: Could we cut the cameras?
22: This is probably like jail time for life, huh?
30: Is there anything about Pat Summitt fans would not know?
31: This is where my basketball career started.
32: Hard to believe, isn't it?
33: I had to work a lot harder. I had a lot more responsibility.
34: She could coach any team.
35: Pat put it out there that women can do whatever they want to do. She was such a radical. She saw beyond basketball.
34: How do you beat Pat Summitt? You don't.
36: What else do you need in your life?
37: Just more time. She's on fire.
0: Okay, I'm going to call PETA. So there's a new comedy hitting theaters on July 10th called Gail Daughtry and the Celebrity Sex Pass, which poses an interesting way to save a relationship. Take a look.
38: You each had an agreement, yes? To be able to have sex with a certain celebrity given the opportunity.
39: Yes, exactly.
38: And Tom went too far in the back of a bookstore.
39: Yes, wow. So what do I do?
38: If you are going to continue your relationship with Tom, you must have sex with your celebrity crush.
39: So if I want to repair my relationship with Tom...
38: You must have sex with John Hamm.
0: So, yeah. Do you, girls, do you have a celebrity sex pass with your husband? Let's start with the young mother.
1: Well, okay, I don't believe in them, mostly because in our line of work, we meet most of the people
0: we
1: who
0: do.
1: Would be my hall pass.
0: Dangerous.
1: The only one I haven't is Theo James, but like the guy from Love Story, we saw him at Upfront.
0: Yeah.
1: We saw Kit Harington, Jon Snow, so you cannot have them. My husband's is Dua Lipa, like, but yeah, like I have a type. They're always brunette and handsome.
0: Yeah.
1: It does not work.
0: Yeah. Well, you never went out with a guy with blonde hair or white hair?
1: I did once, and it was terrible, and he was not as cute as all the brunette exes.
0: Really?
8: Because of the hair.
9: Yes, okay. Manny and I do have our hall passes.
0: Really?
9: Idris Elba is in love with me.
1: I heard it here first.
0: I'm curious. How do you know that?
9: Well, because he's been on the show, and we don't have the picture, but there's evidence. So Manny knows that's my hall pass, and his hall pass is Salma Hayek.
0: Oh, that's Steve's.
8: That's Steve's.
0: Yes,
9: that's his.
0: He'll fight Manny for that one.
9: Yeah, that's his.
0: Yeah,
9: that's
0: Salma Hayek. Yeah,
9: and I look nothing like her. And he looks nothing like Idris, so it's very interesting.
0: Yeah. How about you, Sana?
2: No, no sex again. Who are all these people wishing for sex? Like, no, please. I would love to go out to dinner with a lot of guys.
0: Yeah.
2: Like dinner, and they can take me shopping if they want. I wouldn't force it on them, but like if we happen to walk by the Gucci store, like,
9: sure,
2: let's take a little turn in.
9: Yeah.
2: You know what I mean?
0: So there's no celebrity.
2: Anybody, any billionaire with heart disease?
9: Right? Yours, that's a good one.
8: What? That's the move.
9: I had not
2: How's
9: thought that.
2: How's that for being open-minded?
9: That is smart.
8: Well, I would say... I don't approve of Max having sex with anyone, nor will I be having sex with anyone, but I would say if Sunny wasn't poaching my guy, you guys always go to her first. It's Idris Elba and I have a thing.
9: But he's in love.
8: He might be Sandra's dad. He's in love. I have a picture. I really held his child in my belly like this. Or Josh Jamal. I think he's hot too.
3: Josh. Oh, yeah. And we've had him on a few times.
8: Yeah.
9: Oh, he is hot.
8: He's hot.
9: Joy, who's your celebrity sex pack?
0: I don't have a celebrity set because mine are all dead. Sandra Bullock and Nicole Kidman are getting The Coven back together in the long-awaited sequel to their 1998 hit comedy Practical Magic. Take a look at the clip.
4: I'm sure you've heard of the Owens family. The ones from Massachusetts. The ones their neighbors whisper are witches.
5: You're the Owen sisters.
4: Yeah, everyone we love dies.
5: Oh, right.
4: A really horrible death. But, I mean, it's not great for the Tinder bio.
0: So the movie is Sandra's return to spotlight after taking time off to raise her kids. And she spoke at CNBC's Changemakers Summit about how tough that can be for women. Let's watch that clip.
6: And I know many women in this room have had to hide. And that, like, oh, don't worry about that sound in the background of the conference call. It may or may not be a breast pump or a crying baby.
7: I'm tired of hiding. As an actor, when you decide, I'm going to become a producer, everyone goes, oh, the actress wants to produce. Okay. And you have to prove yourself over and over again. I made this film at this time because I knew my kids were out of school. I'm not going to sacrifice my time with my kids. And I understand that grief and that angst when you are at work going, I'm not where I need to be right now. I'm here being performative and doing my job, but guess what? Women can do it. We can do 15 things at one time and get it done.
0: Right. So, Zarna, we know how you solve this. You just bring your kids with you.
9: Yeah, your kids are with you.
2: That's right. We're a traveling circus. They have their math sheets in the green room. They do that there. They come here. And this way, somebody's... Aww,
8: what a beautiful... You need to bring your husband.
2: Oh, my God.
8: We don't have to ask him how he's feeling.
2: He does
8: I just want to meet him.
2: He's a star. Do you see that? The bar is on the floor for men.
0: So let me ask you, did you drag your kids into your career because they're actually talented or because you didn't want to leave them home alone?
2: No, they dragged me into this career.
8: Yeah.
0: Is that true?
2: They thought...
8: They're their reason.
0: They're right here.
2: Yeah.
9: They knew you were funny.
2: Am I funny, guys?
8: Wait, that is... They've been laughing the whole time with the...
0: No, seriously, is she funny?
10: She's hilarious. I would say behind the scenes is a lot more scary than funny.
8: Because
10: all of her jokes are completely true. If they're 100% true, she does not let us go outside of the house past 9 p.m. Every date we've ever been on, she's watched from outside the window.
9: She's a good mom.
0: He's 20 years old. Let him go out.
9: You are a good mother.
2: 20 is young. She's 23. I don't even let her go on a date.
8: That's right. She's beautiful.
11: The problem is that we all work full time with her, and Bridge is mom's favorite.
8: So are you Bridge? No,
2: yes. Of course
10: Bridge. No. I'm Bridge, yeah.
0: And what about you?
10: Veer. I'm the youngest, 14.
0: And does she doesn't like you as much as she does?
10: She says she forgets about me sometimes.
8: So all her jokes are true.
10: Yes, they are.
11: Yes, all of them never true.
7: I love
8: you are
7: it.
8: A good mother.
1: Yeah, but you know what? Anyone that snags one of these beauties gets the whole family. What a gift that'll be.
7: Yeah.
1: So, exactly. Like,
2: well, I asked him. He was on a date last night, and we were trying to involve ourselves as a family.
10: Why are you like airing this in front of everybody?
2: See, you get the whole family. Is it fun?
8: Don't you love it?
0: She's what they call a helicopter parent.
8: Yeah, there's nothing wrong with that.
0: Hovering,
2: thank you.
0: Hovering. We have a lot in common.
2: Thank you.
0: These two, they're going to go into the sunset together. We'll be right back.
8: Yeah, I'm going to steal your role.
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0: So Alyssa was on the Webby Award-winning Behind the Table podcast with the award-winning Brian Tedder and talked about Bravo's reality show spinoff of Summer House called The City. Watch.
46: The new show, The City, which is a spinoff from Summer House, which I know what that is now.
47: Yes.
46: We see that one of the cast members, Whitney, has moved her entire life to New York from L.A. to live with her boyfriend of less than a year.
48: I said to Kimmy that in order for you to move across the entire country without a commitment such as a ring, it's a very big deal. Mm.
49: You don't have to be engaged moving together, like newsflash.
48: That's not what I was saying. I'm saying it's a big commitment to move across the country for
49: you. If you love each other, it feels small.
46: Do you ever think it's a smart move to change your entire life for someone when there's no commitment in sight?
47: I'll say yes and no.
46: Okay.
47: I, with Justin, I actually knew that he was like the quote unquote one fairly early. Basically, 5-6 serious dates. I was like, this person is different. I got to know his, I like met and spent a weekend with his family, I think by our fourth date.
46: Oh, that's big.
47: Like, I knew, but I still wouldn't have moved in with him that quickly if he had asked me to. So while I think you could know that somebody is right within 8 months or even earlier than that, I would be very hesitant to uproot your whole life for that person. I think you need to really like be happy and fulfilled in who you are and what you're doing in your life, and then let that relationship build over time.
0: So would you relocate to be with someone without the ring?
9: I think it depends on how crappy the city is that you're in. Right? So if you're in a crappy city,
0: yeah,
9: and then someone says, I'm moving to Paris. Would you like to come? Okay. The answer is we. Right? Or you're in a crappy city and he's like, listen, I just got a job in Madrid. You're like, see.
0: Yeah.
9: Right? So it depends on if it's a glow up and an upgrade.
1: Yeah. You've been married for 28 years to Manny. Ma'am. And I guarantee Manny wooed you. If he had moved for a residency or something, you would have gone.
9: Not to a crappy place.
0: Zina, what about you, Dan? Go ahead.
2: We had a moment where my husband was like, I think we should live on the Upper West Side, and I wanted to live on the Upper East Side, and I was like, you going on your own. Forget moving to another city. I'm not leaving my block.
47: Yeah. Right? You are in choice.
0: You like joy.
2: Right?
0: Like that too.
2: We like where we are. Like,
0: exactly.
2: After all these years, I finally have a home I love, and now I got to move for why?
9: Joy won't even take a
1: job. Did you have your kids
9: job
1: already or no?
2: The kid, I was like, take them.
0: You know what? The only reason I'm on this job since the dinosaurs roamed the earth is because I didn't want to move to California. And this came up at the same time.
1: Yes. All joking aside, if you find that person you live well with and you have fun with, it really doesn't matter if you have to make stops along the way. I could live anywhere.
47: That's true.
1: Maybe my bar's low, but like I could go anywhere with the right person.
2: Joy,
1: I'm also from Iowa.
9: But you're from Iowa.
1: So life has been an upgrade.
9: Yeah.
2: But that's the key. If you could live Iowa happily and have fun, like I'm realizing what I'm missing and why I wouldn't go. I don't even have that right now with my husband. In my house, we're like fighting constantly. Like the happy, fun. Is that a marriage?
1: Okay. I now don't ask my husband how he feels because of you.
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0: covering those devastating wildfires. 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
1: Right now on ABC News Live Weekend, tracking summer storms, strong winds, flooding rain, and the threat's not over yet, what to expect for the rest of the weekend. A stowaway scare, how investigators say a man was able to sneak on board a flight from Houston to L.A. even after being turned away. And history on the mountain, meet the first all-black team to take on Mount Everest, and the filmmakers telling this incredible story. ABC News Live Weekend starts right now. Hi, Rachel Scott. We have a lot of news to get to on this Sunday, but we want to begin with another severe weather threat this weekend, just a day after storms rolled through for millions of Americans. Take a look. Strong winds sent a tent sailing into the air as West Virginia University hosted Cal Poly for a...
2: From ABC News, I'm Brian Clark. Control of the Senate could come down to the Senate race in Maine, where Republican Susan Collins is seeking re-election. Graham Plattner is seeking the Democratic nomination despite past controversies, including a recent New York Times report of several ex-girlfriends describing unsettling behavior by Plattner. He's denied any violence. Democratic Senator Mark Warner of Virginia tells ABC's This Week,
3: if the allegations are true, they are disturbing. End of the day, though, Maine voters are going to decide this.
2: And that decision comes on Tuesday. Maine's primary is that day. California's primary ended last Tuesday, but the state's still waiting on results. Gloria Rodriguez has more from San Francisco.
4: Republican Steve Hilton held a rally outside the San Mateo County Elections Office. He's calling on Governor Gavin Newsom to establish an emergency election support corps to speed up vote counting, with many races that could still take days or weeks to call, including the governor's race. Newsom's office responded in a statement saying it's concerning that a candidate for governor doesn't know the governor has nothing to do with counting ballots.
2: President Trump said last week he believed Iran was pretty close to signing a deal to end the war, which is now in its 100th day. But ABC's Tom Sufi Burge in Jerusalem says the sides continue to trade fire.
9: The U.S. military saying it shot down two more Iranian one-way attack drones, which were threatening ships in the Strait of Hormuz. Earlier, the U.S. military releasing new video of missile strikes on Iranian coastal radar systems this weekend, a response to previous Iranian drone attacks. Iran retaliating Saturday, firing seven ballistic missiles at Kuwait in Bahrain, where there are U.S. military bases. CENTCOM saying those missiles were either intercepted or fell short and no U.S. personnel were injured.
2: There's a manhunt after 12 people were injured in a shooting near a popular festival in Toledo, Ohio on Saturday. You're listening to ABC News.
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2: Pope Leo's received a warm reception in Spain. He arrived in Madrid yesterday. He celebrated Mass today, and police say 1.2 million people attended. ABC's Marcus Moore is traveling with the Pope.
19: 500,000 were at a vigil last night where Pope Leo told young people that they can change the world with love. And I met a number of those young people in the crowd who shared their enthusiasm for the Pope's visit.

0: how that distraction can occur so we can make it not occur again is going to be one of the key elements of investigation of this particular incident.
1: Charging documents allege another passenger notified a flight attendant of a man in the restroom as the plane was taxiing to the runway. The plane then returning to the gate where the FBI, Houston police, and the Explosive Detection Canine Unit were waiting. It's just one of multiple recent incidents involving a successful stowaway. In February, Svetlana Dali was able to get past security at Newark Liberty International, sneaking onto a United flight and flying all the way to Milan, Italy, where she was later detained by authorities. Dali had also made it through Newark Airport in November 2024, blending in with a crowd and boarding a Delta flight to Paris without a ticket, passport, or travel visa.
2: And Jacqueline joins us now with the latest. Jacqueline, I mean, as you mentioned, it seems like this keeps happening again and again. But bring us up to speed on where this current investigation stands. That suspect is now in custody. When is he expected to be appeared due in court?
3: That's right, Rachel. Yeah, it's very stunning that something like this was able to happen. Now, the suspect is due in court tomorrow. Prosecutors argued for a $25,000 bond. And in those court documents, it said when they testified to a judge, they said this individual, they allege, held up a full plane for 3 hours. That plane was delayed. And they do believe that he is a danger in that regard. So he will be in court tomorrow. Of course, this is sparking a lot of questions. United, as well as Houston's airport, they're going to be reviewing their security. I mean, many of us wondering, how can someone with an alleged fake boarding pass get through TSA and then allegedly get onto this plane? Rachel?
2: Yeah, certainly a lot of us wondering that very big question. Okay, Jacqueline, thank you. We appreciate your reporting. Tensions between the U.S. and Iran rise as both sides exchange strikes amid the fragile ceasefire. U.S. officials say forces shot down several Iranian drones over the Strait of Hormuz, while Iran reports that the U.S. launched strikes on Iranian surveillance radar sites. All of this comes as Pakistani mediators arrive in Iran to negotiate a deal to end the war. ABC's foreign correspondent Tom Soupy Burge is following it all from Jerusalem.
4: Hey, Rachel. Yes, still no sign of a deal to end the war with Iran, which is now into its 100th day. And the ceasefire is under real strain. Just a short while ago, the U.S. military saying it shot down two more Iranian one-way attack drones, which were threatening ships in the Strait of Hormuz. Earlier, the U.S. military releasing new video of missile strikes on Iranian coastal radar systems this weekend, a response to previous Iranian drone attacks. Iran retaliating Saturday, firing seven ballistic missiles at Kuwait and Bahrain, where there are U.S. military bases. CENTCOM saying those missiles were either intercepted or fell short, and no U.S. personnel were injured. The U.S.-Iran talks also hinging on the conflict in Lebanon between Israel and the Iranian-backed militant group Hezbollah. Iran demanding a ceasefire there, but Israel and Hezbollah continue to trade attacks, the death toll from Israeli strikes in Lebanon rising to more than 3,500 people, according to Lebanese officials. Now, President Trump had suggested an interim deal could be reached this weekend to reopen the Strait of Hormuz and get gas prices down, but we are still waiting for Iran to respond to the latest U.S. proposal. And all of this uncertainty following a spate of violence in Israel, the West Bank and Gaza over the last 48 hours. Israeli police saying this morning a terrorist attack, as they describe it, killed one Israeli citizen and injured five others. The gunman, according to Israeli police, was an Israeli citizen of Arab descent, and he was killed by Israeli police. That follows an Israeli strike into Gaza on Saturday, which killed seven people, including a woman and a child, according to local health officials. The IDF says they killed a senior Hamas commander. And we're getting this shocking video, which was posted on X, showing an Israeli soldier in the West Bank repeatedly beating a man on the ground amid the latest Jewish settler violence against Palestinians in a West Bank town. The IDF says it's investigating that incident and another incident Friday in which Israeli troops opened fire on a car which they say was approaching them. Palestinian officials say a seven-month-old baby was killed in that incident. Rachel?
2: Okay, Tom Soupy Burge tracking the latest for us. Thank you, Tom. Hundreds of hostages freed in Nigeria. The Nigerian army says it rescued 360 people, including children, who were abducted by the terrorist group Boko Haram. Nigerian forces saying the rescue operation happened in Borno State. Nigeria continues to face a decades-long security crisis as armed groups like Boko Haram carry out kidnappings and illegal mining throughout the country. Meanwhile, Pope Leo is making a visit to Spain, holding a huge outdoor mass.

0: Mass in Madrid with a throng of faithful followers. He's the first pontiff to make a trip there in well over a decade. Foreign correspondent Marcus Moore has the details.
1: This is a big moment for Spain and certainly for the Vatican. This is the first pope to visit Spain in 15 years, and we saw Pope Leo greeting the faithful from the Pope Mobile earlier today. And just to give you a sense of the crowds that we have seen, police say 1.2 million people attended this open-air vigil, or open-air mass, I should say, here in Madrid, and 500,000 people attended a vigil last night here in Madrid where Pope Leo told young people that they can change the world with love. And I met a number of those young people who were in the crowd, and they shared their enthusiasm for the Pope's visit. And in part, it's connecting with some of those young people that's really a part of this mission of this trip that will also include the Pope meeting with migrant families as well as government officials. And after Madrid, Pope Leo is expected to head to Barcelona and then the Canary Islands. Rachel, there's certainly still a very busy journey ahead, and certainly a striking scene as you look at all of the people, the hundreds of thousands who have come here to Spain to see the Pope.
0: Marcus, thank you. Well, back here at home, a labor dispute is threatening Friday's first World Cup match in Los Angeles. Cashiers, cooks, bartenders, and servers at SoFi Stadium all authorizing a strike, their union telling ABC News. It's nearly 2,000 members voted overwhelmingly to strike against the stadium's food service operator, Legends Global. Negotiations are underway. We have reached out to the hospitality company for comment and are awaiting a comment. And until a deal is made, concession workers could walk off the job at any point. And it was another golden run for Golden Tempo at the Belmont Stakes. The Kentucky Derby winner pulled off another come-from-behind win, surging from the back of the pack. Golden Tempo did not run in the Preakness Stakes last month, but could have possibly completed a triple crown if he had. Cherie DeVoe is now the first female trainer to win two legs of the triple crown. All right, coming up, meet the man who climbed Mount Kilimanjaro on his hands, but says that wasn't even the hardest thing he's ever done. Now Spencer West is breaking free and finally telling us his full story.
2: Good morning, Lieutenant. Do you have good news to share with me?
3: 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You work with the police?
2: Well, you know, free coffee. Like summertime,
4: 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Catch me if
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19: I'm so excited. We're doing it. I'm not full-time hot. I'm part-time hot. Let me be clear. I'm part-time. I could pull off, like, going on a red carpet, but I also can get asked to leave a 7-Eleven. I have range. Look at me. Look at me. Look at this guy trying to leave. Lock him in. Lock the door. Flexing like a winner.
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0: ABC News Live is celebrating Prime, and for our next guest, the next 2 months are deeply personal. Spencer West lost both of his legs at the age of 5 and later went on to climb Kilimanjaro on his hands, which quickly made him a global speaker and activist. He came out in his 20s when marriage equality was passed by the Supreme Court back in June 2015, and now Spencer West is sharing his full story in a new book called Breaking Free. Spencer, it is so great to have you with us. Thanks so much for joining us.
1: Thanks so much for having me this morning. It's so lovely to be here.
0: Well, I do want to ask you, because you've been in the public eye since that climb, but you write that you were still hiding. Tell me about that.
1: Yeah, you know, I'd come out when I was 21, but I was working at an organization who, although they were comfortable with me being queer inside the organization, they didn't want me to talk about it publicly. And so for a long time, I just removed that part of my story from interviews and from speeches. But I was given this opportunity to speak at Pride in New York on June 26th of 2015. And it was like such a historic day to begin with. I was like at the Met that day. And I got this alert on my phone that they announced that the Supreme Court had legalized gay marriage. And so I like ran in the bathroom and cried. And then a few hours later, I was like on the pier in New York City telling my coming out story to a whole group of people, which was like such a beautiful and liberating day to be able to do that publicly.
0: Yeah. The book is titled Breaking Free. Why does that resonate with you so much? And do you feel that now?
1: Yeah, you know, I felt like from the time that I entered the world, there was all these expectations put on me, specifically, you know, having lost my legs at the age of 5 due to a genetic disease. The sentence that I heard a lot was, you're just like everyone else. And so I tried to live my life by that for so long, but then realized I'm not like everyone else. Like, I have a physical disability. I'm a wheelchair user. I'm queer. And so this book is my entire story of that journey. And then at the end of every chapter, I've included some questions for people to start examining how they can break free in their own life as well.
0: And I do want to ask you about that, because for those who are out there that are watching this, that resonates so much with your inspiring story, what is your advice to those who want to break free themselves?
1: Yeah, it's never too late to stop living your life according to someone else. You know, I climbed Kilimanjaro and I went on tour with Demi Lovato, but the most challenging thing that I faced was learning how to unlearn all the expectations and live as authentic as myself, and to build a life that was meant just for me. And that's what the hope with the book is. It's to help people do the same thing in their own life.
0: Yeah, well, your story is certainly very inspiring, Spencer. And I know there's a lot of people out there that are going to be following that advice. Thanks so much for joining us. We really appreciated this conversation.
1: Awesome. Thanks for having me.
0: Coming up here on ABC News Live, bringing Mount Everest full circle. A new documentary follows the first all-black team of climbers to attempt the world's highest peak. What inspired their climb and how they want to challenge perceptions about who belongs on the mountain? The directors and the climbers join me next.
2: Impressive.
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0: What's that?
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8: Bambi?
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13: David Muir, the most trusted anchor in America, the most watched anchor in America. 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
30: Yes.
31: You see this spot?
30: Yes.
31: It's quite, like dangerous spot, eh?
30: So you want to move?
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0: there's just chunks of Serac that are just like kind of perched precariously for like thousands of feet.
1: Welcome back to ABC News Live Weekend. That was a harrowing scene on Mount Everest from a new documentary. It's called Full Circle, the first all-black Everest ascent, and it follows a team of climbers on their history-making attempt at the highest mountain on Earth. Its world premiere is today at the Tribeca Film Festival here in New York City. And joining us now are the film's directors, Rolla K. Bamboche, Justice A. Whitaker, along with Mountaineers Phil Henderson and Rosemary Saul, who are featured in the film. Thank you all so much for being here. Yeah. I could have kept watching that for hours. My heart was pumping. So, Rolla K., I want to start with you. How did you navigate telling this story while also navigating the dangerous terrain that is on the world's highest peak?
2: Well, what we did was we had an amazing crew of four people who were embedded with the team during their expedition. And we were just in close contact with Phil and with the team. And Phil was definitely the one making sure that people were okay and navigating all of the logistics of that on the mountain. But, just being close to them and really making sure that we were going to get footage of everything they were going through.
1: As we were playing that clip, I whispered to Rosemary, that's you in that film right there. I mean, as you're watching it back, what goes through your mind?
0: It is incredible to see that footage again after having lived it. You know, being in the moment was one thing, but to look back on that years later, and it's almost like, oh yeah, that was pretty exposed, huh? Like, that was pretty intense, but it's incredible to see it and relive that experience.
1: Yeah. You know, Phil, I want to talk about the reason why this was made, to challenge the perceptions. Why was that so important?
3: Well, I mean, I've been doing this for a long time, and for a long time, I don't see people who look like myself. And that's whether that be in Mount Everest or in other places around. So really, my thing was to just expose people to what there is outside. And it doesn't have to be Everest. It could be birding in Central Park, as far as I'm concerned. But just get outside, you know, and that's been the challenge. So to see this film come to light right now, I mean, it is just a snippet of what there is out there, but at least it inspires people to get out and do things.
1: No, certainly. And Justice, I want to take that question to you, because not all of us are climbing Mount Everest, let's just be real. But I think what you said is so powerful there, because we all are fighting our own battles. We all have our own mountains to climb. Yeah. What are you hoping that audiences take away from this?
4: Yeah, we wanted to make a film that was like positive in its messaging. Successful in so many ways, and really a film that's about achievement. And I think that's something that everybody can identify with, that idea of achievement and overcoming our own obstacles. And there's some moments, especially a moment that Rosemary delivers in the film, that really kind of captures all of that in a single thought, which is that, you know, don't let people tell you that you're not supposed to be in certain spaces, that you're not supposed to belong. And that's how we feel about being at the Tribeca Film Festival. That's how we feel about, you know, audiences connecting with this, that we can all find that place where we feel like we belong. And if that's not a space where we've traditionally been seen, then we can go there.
1: Yeah. I got chills when you said that. That's really powerful. Okay, Rolla K., tell us where people can watch this film. We know the world premiere is happening today. Where can audiences find it?
2: So the world premiere is today, 2 p.m. at the Village East Cinemas, Village East and Angelica, in the East Village in New York. And we also have additional screenings Wednesday at 5 and Sunday the 14th at 5 as well.
1: Okay.
2: So we hope to see everyone there.
4: Come on to the Tribeca Film Festival.
2: Come on down.
4: Yeah.
2: Catch the film.
4: If you're in New York.
1: Yeah, especially if you're in New York and going to be able to see it here. Mm-hmm. Rosemary, when you watch these clips, and we kind of talked about being in the moments and looking back, and you listen to what Phil says, he never really saw people like him on that mountain. How do you hope this changes for the next generation of climbers?
0: I just hope that it provides that, even if it's just a data point of that visual representation of someone who either looks like them, someone who has a similar background to them, someone who also has heard that messaging that they don't belong, and can have that data point, whether it's, I see this this incredible team of black folks climbing to the highest point on earth. I want to do that someday, or just, I didn't even know that was even possible. What else is possible that I hadn't even thought of yet? And that's what I hope folks take away.
1: Yeah. What has been the most challenging part about this process? Has it been the climb itself, or actually turning this and documenting it and making it into a movie?
4: I would say, you're looking at the leadership of two really large projects. Taking an expedition to the top of the world and making a film.
1: Yep.
4: What we've said many times is the Mount Everest of filmmaking is making a film about Mount Everest. So that was our, it took, the first time that we ever talked to Phil about even this concept goes back to 2020 and then moving into 2021. And it's been 4 years since the expedition occurred and since they summited. So it's definitely a long process. Filmmaking is not easy, and it takes a lot of collaboration and many people contributing at different times. So
2: many life milestones happening with everyone while they're,
3: And when you think about it, it's like been really almost a total of 7 years from start of the project to the finish of the documentary.
4: Yeah. So right.
3: I think they're equal in terms of how hard it is.
1: Yeah.
4: Phil was working on this expedition long before 2020. This vision, you had this for a long time.
3: We started back in 2019. So
1: Well, your vision is now coming to light. And I know it's been years in the making, but how historic, how amazing, how monumental, and how inspiring. So thank you all for being here to share a little bit of your journey with us today. And I can't wait to see the full film. Thank you, guys. Congratulations on the premiere.
2: Thank you so much.
5: Thank you.
1: I'm Rachel Scott. Thanks so much for streaming with us. The news never stops. You can find us anywhere you stream live news. And if you're on the go, well, then we're on the ABC News app and on abcnews.com, too. We have more news up next. Stay with us.
0: Coming up on ABC News Live Weekend, China's significant investment into renewable energy is now paying off. How the country is offsetting skyrocketing energy prices due to the war in Iran. Australian singer Kylie Minogue is opening up the pop princess on the new docuseries about her life. And she's back. Serena Williams taking on the tennis court once again. ABC News Live starts right now. Hi, everyone, and thank you so much for streaming with us. I'm Morgan Norwood, and welcome into ABC News Live Weekend. Let's take a look at your top headlines. Robot dogs, drones, and dozens of agencies. I mean, it's going to be a massive security operation for the FIFA World Cup. The DHS says its top security concern right now are those unmanned aircrafts. The FAA is now warning drone operators who entered restricted airspace could be fined up to $100,000. Carnival Cruise Lines hit by a massive data breach. The company says it blocked the unauthorized activity.
6: ABC News, I'm Brian Clark. President Trump says that his ally, mortgage chief Bill Pulte, will only be the acting director of national intelligence. But in the words of Democratic Senator Mark Warner, even that appointment is outrageous. Republican Congressman Michael McCaul tells ABC Pulte's not qualified for the job.
7: I don't believe he's statutorily qualified. He doesn't have any national security intelligence background.
6: It's the 100th day of the war between the U.S. and Iran. Still no peace agreement in place to end it. It is impacting the World Cup as Iran's soccer teams arrived this morning in Mexico as visa problems forced Iran to move its training base from Arizona to Tijuana, Mexico. All of Iran's games will be played in the U.S. Authorities in Ohio looking for two suspects after a shooting broke out near a street festival Saturday in Toledo that left at least 12 people hurt. Authorities believe the two people were shooting at one another. This is ABC News.
0: Face of energy consumption in that country. Take a look.
8: This is China's northwestern Gansu province. For centuries, a harsh, unforgiving sun scorched this ancient Silk Road corridor into an inhospitable land of temples, trekkers, and giant sand dunes. Once a punishing burden, today those blinding rays fuel rows of solar panels stretching to the horizon, a shimmering sea of glass and steel that is fast becoming one of Beijing's most powerful buffers against global energy shocks.
5: China is really making the most of this arid landscape. These solar panels, they stretch out 4 miles. You can see why this is known as China's green power bank.
8: And right now, it is paying dividends. As conflict in Iran rattles global oil markets and sends energy prices surging, China's big bet on green tech is paying off.
9: So I've got to put on my protective helmet now because we're going to a little bit closer towards the tower, to the observation deck.
8: This is China's first major solar thermal plant, just outside of the desert oasis town of Dunhuang. So proud of their milestone, it is now open to tourists.
9: You can see why part of the reason China has been able to offset the shock from the Iran war, from the Strait of Hormuz being closed, is because of its commitment to renewables like this. A gigantic thermal power plant rising out of the desert.
8: These massive structures use mirrors to concentrate sunlight onto central towers, producing heat that can be stored and converted into electricity around the clock.
9: You can see the streams of light there. They are beaming onto that tower, which, as you can see, a circle halo on the top. So, 这里有多少镜子?
10: 12,000面.
9: Okay.
10: 12,000面.
9: So 12,000 mirrors, she's saying, are all around us. I can hear them move, and you can see it slightly move. These are huge mirrored panels, and they move depending on the direction of the sunlight. They track that sunlight, they redirect it at that panel over there, which heats up the molten salt and generates extreme temperatures and power.
8: The tour guide tells us the plant can generate enough electricity in 1 hour for an average family's usage for 42 years.
9: Because it's so bright here and there's sun almost every day.
8: Together with wind farms and traditional solar arrays, they form one of the largest renewable energy clusters on the planet. Most crucially, because China recently upgraded its entire power grid. Energy produced out here in the far west, hinterlands, can serve China's power-hungry cities on the coast. And the timing is critical. With instability in the Middle East threatening oil supplies, countries heavily reliant on imports are scrambling. But China, the world's largest energy consumer, has spent the past decade aggressively diversifying and now also the largest producer of renewable energy, according to the International Energy Agency.
11: The ramp up really picked up in the last 5 years. That made wind and solar combined as a mix of energy supply to increase really quickly for the last 5 years and now become quite meaningful.
8: That shift accelerated after the global energy crisis in 2022, when Beijing doubled down on renewables in a bid to protect its energy security.
11: Almost 50% of China's oil import comes from the Middle East, including Iran. So what's happened since late February has obviously caused some disruption on energy supply for China. But the good thing is because how quickly renewables have stepped up as a mix of energy supply throughout the years, and which because how cheaply and competitively that solar and wind, including, has come in as an energy cost, that has allowed China to keep energy prices, particularly on electricity prices, relatively low.
8: More than half of China's new power capacity now comes from renewable sources. And here in Gansu, that transformation is visible everywhere.
5: As we're driving along here in Gansu province, we're seeing more of these towers. They kind of pop up like suns in the desert. I can see one there shining extremely brightly, and then next to it is one which is now under construction.
8: The scale dwarfs many projects elsewhere. In the United States, businesses are still investing billions in large-scale renewable energy projects, but at least 38 new solar, wind and battery power plants were cancelled in the first part of 2026 in the face of opposition to renewables from the Trump administration, according to the nonpartisan organization E2. In contrast, China's state-backed renewable push continues to expand at speed. That first solar plant we visited just came online in 2018, and now there are 18 across the country and more than a dozen more under construction. This region also tells a story of transition.
9: This is Yumen. This is basically the cradle of China's oil industry. In 2003, however, when oil production basically dried up, everyone moved out and it became a ghost town. We are starting to see signs of life return as renewable companies move in. You can see the refinery there in the background, and here, columns of old tankers, rusty now, a reminder of the booming industry that was once here.
8: While China is not immune to global price shocks, its massive domestic renewable base combined with coal reserves is helping stabilize supply and limit economic fallout. But coal still dominates much of China's energy mix, contributing to the country being the largest emitter of greenhouse gases in the world, according to the research group Climate Trace. Still, in a moment of global uncertainty, this landscape tells a larger story. A strategic bet on renewables, once driven by pollution concerns and long-term planning, is now proving to be a geopolitical advantage.
12: And this is just the beginning. Our thanks to Brit Clinet. Well, still to come here on ABC News Live Weekend, pop princess Kylie Minogue is bearing all. The Australian singer, songwriter, and actress sits down with Arlama Hassan to talk about her new docuseries. You don't want to miss this.
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20: You want to know what I've been doing for the last 4 years? 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
20: Bow to me.
25: What in the world is going on here?
26: Something was screaming at me, no, but I ignored it. There was brainwashing,
27: mind manipulation. He was king, he was God.
28: Watching.
29: And don't shoot God.
26: You had to be destroyed.
30: Nothing dies in nature.
31: Good morning, Lieutenant. Do you have good news to share with me?
32: I'm surprised. You work with the police.
31: Well, you know, free coffee. Like summertime,
33: I can make you melt. Got a high-profile murder on our hands. Do we have your attention now?
31: Catch me if you can. Our killer was also a sprinter.
33: See if we can track her down.
34: Track her down.
31: You can do this all day?
34: I'll stop.
31: I think that's for the best.
35: I'm Ken Jennings, host of Jeopardy, and I have a Disney clue for you. Though it stands just 77 feet tall, Disney Imagineers used forced perspective to make this centerpiece of Disneyland, the happiest place on Earth, appear much bigger. What is Sleeping Beauty Castle? Much like the Imagineers, finding a bigger perspective is what we do at America's Favorite Quiz Show. And now you can get a closer look at every clue with new episodes of Jeopardy streaming next day on Hulu.
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12: Welcome back. You're watching ABC News Live. Kylie Minogue is one of the best-selling female Australian artists of all time. But the singer has also faced more than her share of adversity, both in and out of the public eye. Those ups and downs are on full display in a brand new project. And ABC's Lama Hassan has more.
13: Kylie Minogue, just like her 2010 hit, she's still saying, "Get out of my way." Breaking new ground again in a docu-series covering her four-decade career.
36: Have you ever done anything like this before?
37: No. I've actively avoided doing exactly this type of thing. I've been asked many times to do my documentary, but how do you tell the story? Have I got enough of a story to tell? Why me? Blah, blah, blah. But yes, I'm saying yes.
13: Kylie serving a hit in every decade since the 80s, starting with her 1987 debut single, Locomotion. To 2023, her Grammy Award winning song of the summer, Padam Padam. When Now, at 57, the Aussie showgirl is pulling back the curtain in Kylie, streaming now on Netflix.
37: Life makes sense to me on stage. I'm at a stage in my life where I guess I thought there's enough in the past, there's enough hopefully in the future, and the right team. It's leveled up everything.
0: Kylie stepped into the spotlight at age 17 as Charlene in the Australian teen soap opera Neighbours.
1: How's things? Lenny?
2: No need to change a perfectly good name, Danny. Our name's Charlene.
3: But if you call me that, I'll flatten you.
0: Making her way behind the mic as a pop artist, delivering generational hits like 2001's Can't Get You Out of My Head. And a signature performance at the 2002 Brit Awards.
37: What was it like for you on that stage that day? That was an incredible time where the Fever album in 2002 just kind of, it was a shiny moment. Who knew I would be come out of a giant CD player onto the Brit stage? But that will always give me joy seeing that footage. It was just a time and place, and it was incredible.
13: Her career highs, granting her 2 Grammy wins, 19 headlining tours, and a Las Vegas residency.
0: Yet, at the height of it all, in 2005, Kylie was diagnosed with early stage breast cancer.
37: I felt removed from my body. I was so scared of what was ahead of me.
4: You were at the height of your career, in the middle of a tour.
37: Yeah.
4: Take me back to that day and what you felt.
37: Yeah, it was a shock. And I don't know how I would have handled it differently if I wasn't due on stage in like 3 days. It's so involved. I'm eternally grateful I have such a good family who have made it possible, I think, for me to have this career and have this kind of tenacity.
13: Kylie, now cancer-free, but also revealing in the docuseries another cancer diagnosis she kept private in 2021.
4: What was it like for you to take a trip down memory lane and relive those memories and moments?
37: Honestly, it was overwhelming. You have a very active mind with memories, with feelings. So at a certain point, I was like, you do it. But how Michael Hart put it all together is a mystery.
0: Filmmaker Michael Hart is no stranger to icons. He's profiled the Beckham family.
5: I am being honest.
0: Michael J. Fox.
6: The story of me, take two.
0: And now he's unlocking a treasure trove of pop music nostalgia.
7: How are you feeling?
37: I can't actually speak just yet.
8: I remember around 2019, I was at Glastonbury. I remember her playing on stage and being completely blown away, as was everybody. It was euphoric. And I never thought I would go from there to here, to this documentary.
37: I don't know where we're going. There's certainly no end.
13: Her success, Kylie says, made up in part by an intensely loyal LGBTQ plus fan base.
4: You're a gay icon. Yeah. Why do you think that is?
37: Yeah, the gay community were really on board early. I feel like my demographic is so inclusive before that was a thing. And it stayed like that, so it's so truthful, it's so genuine.
0: But at the same time, in her beginnings, the soap star turned singer faced harsh critique.
9: When you started out, did you mean to be an actress or a singer?
37: I became frustrated.
10: The singing budgie.
11: Singing budgie.
14: Awful, mechanistic.
11: Terrible.
4: The British tabloids were really cutting. How on earth did you get past all of that and survive it and keep going?
37: When I was being really, you know, hammered, I would just be like, and I might not be the things you're expecting me to be, but I kept chipping away at it.
4: So there are so many people who are interested in your life and your career.
37: That's a good point, because the audience have some ownership in the healthiest way of this story, because we've done it together.
13: The docuseries, a look back, but Kylie says she's still looking forward.
4: What's next for Kylie Minogue?
37: Good question. What's next? More music. I do have a new song in the documentary, and that will come out at the same time. I've got some things on a slow boil, always, but definitely music.
4: Something to look forward to.
37: Absolutely.
3: So glad she's opening up about her journey. Our thanks to Lama Hassan. Still to come here on ABC News Live Weekend, she is back. We've got the details on Serena Williams' planned return to the court. Also ahead, Barry Manilow is opening up. The prolific singer and songwriter is talking about his cancer diagnosis and how it's impacted his voice. Stay with us.
6: All across America.
7: Good morning.
10: Hello.
6: Wherever we are.
10: Welcome home. It's good to be home.
6: It feels like home.
11: Hi. When's the last time we dropped our things and went? Woke up somewhere that we both never been. Growing up doesn't mean
10: getting old. Good morning. How are you?
6: At the start of the day, letting us into your home. Putting the good
14: you.
6: In your morning.
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22: Welcome back to ABC News Live Weekend. Barry Manilow is now opening up about his fight with lung cancer and his future on stage. Manilow has touched the hearts of millions and has been almost unstoppable for 50 years. But an unexpected cancer diagnosis has now changed it all, and he's fighting to get back on stage to perform for his fans once again. ABC's Chris Connolly spoke with the star.
23: And you remember that, right? I mean, you don't even need to know the song yet. You know the song already.
24: 82-year-old Barry Manilow at his piano, playing introductions to his songs that spark wild applause whenever he performs them live.
25: Her name was Lola. She was a showgirl with yellow feathers in her hair and a dress cut down her neck.
24: But as he plays, Barry is aware that there's something missing.
23: My voice, I don't know whether it's coming back. I did my first sound check about a month ago, and I didn't sound like me at all. I just couldn't believe that it's over.
26: What's it like for you to feel like you've lost your voice?
23: Yeah, it's that is really upsetting, because I don't want to stop.
24: Barry telling us his 50-year-plus singing career hangs in the balance. So does the summer tour, set to begin in late June, as hundreds of thousands of fans hope to thrill to his unforgettable hits one more time. But will they hear his voice? Will anyone? Not even Barry can tell yet.
23: I looked at my band and they were all looking at the floor. Yeah, that was the first hint. Something was not right. I've always taken my voice for granted. I don't take it seriously. Now I do, because it doesn't seem to be there the way it always was.
24: From the studio inside Barry's Palm Springs home, this beloved entertainer candidly sharing his story 6 months after lung cancer surgery saved his life.
26: Barry, how are you? I think that's what everybody wants to know.
23: Yeah, I'm doing good. I'm doing good. It took longer than I thought it was going to take to get past this lung cancer.
24: News of Manilow's health crisis emerging late last year in the midst of a Las Vegas residency. An MRI in November revealing the unexpected.
23: They checked my lungs and they found the dot, the spot, that thing that you don't want to ever have. They said I had lung cancer and we have to get it out.
26: What's that like to hear?
23: I paid no attention to it. It was just too heavy for me.
24: Doctors deciding he didn't need chemotherapy or radiation after his left lung lobectomy. But Barry would land in the ICU with pneumonia.
23: I was in ICU for 7 days. It was terrifying. There was a couple of moments there that I thought, you know, this may be goodbye. But these people at this hospital, they were just angels, saints. I could cry so hard. Every time I think about these nurses and doctors.
24: Later, Manilow, who turns 83 this month, asking himself the big life questions.
23: You know, have I done everything I wanted to do? Have I been good to people? Have I made people feel good? That's all I ever wanted to do with my music. The thing that shocked me was all the people around the world being concerned about me. It was note after note after note about, you know, we're praying for you.
24: He said 13 number one adult contemporary hits, number one pop hits like Mandy.
25: Oh, Mandy, well, you came and you gave without taking.
24: And I Write the Songs.
25: I write the songs that make the whole world sing.
24: And beyond. Amazingly, Barry charted earlier in 2026 with another adult contemporary song, Once Before I Go. From his new album, What a Time.
23: Unreal. I mean, I haven't had a top 10 single since Washington crossed the Delaware. I mean, I can't wait to get back. I'm in great shape. I'm ready to go. I just hope my voice is, if I sound good, that would be just great. I really don't want to cry on stage, but I don't know whether I'll be able to hold that back this time.
22: So many looking forward to his return to the stage. Our thanks to Chris Connolly. Well, finally here on ABC News Live Weekend, Serena Williams is back, finally confirming her return to the tennis court this week. The possibility of a return has been buzzing since she re-entered the drug testing pool late last year. Sam Champion has the story.
1: Word does indeed travel fast.
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1: Serena Williams announcing that 4 years after she bid farewell to tennis at the U.S. Open.
7: I'm just so grateful to every single person that's ever said go Serena in their life.
1: She's officially ready for a comeback, accepting a wild card invitation to play doubles in next week's HSBC Championships at the Queen's Club in London. Williams posting a training video recently with a new partner.
16: Go.
1: Her 2-year-old daughter, Adira. And with 23 Grand Slam titles and 4 Olympic gold medals, Serena now writes, Queen's Club feels like the perfect place to begin this next chapter. The HSBC Championships are considered a warm-up, really, for Wimbledon, where Serena has already won 7 singles titles and 6 doubles titles alongside her sister Venus.
21: I don't think that she would fly all the way over to London to play the warm-up event and not try to play Wimbledon. You got to think that Wimbledon would reserve a wild card for her if she wants it.
22: Good to see Serena back on the court. Our thanks to Sam Champion. And thank you for streaming with us. I'm Morgan Norwood. ABC News Live is here for you anytime with the latest news, context, and analysis. And you can find ABC News Live wherever you stream live news. The news never stops. Neither do we. Keep it locked right here on ABC News Live Weekend.
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40: 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Another round is on the way. Find out what to expect where you live. Plus, a strike threat for the World Cup just days before it all kicks off in L.A. Why some stadium workers are threatening to walk off the job. And a stowaway scare. A man accused of sneaking on board a flight. What investigators say about where he was hiding and what comes next. ABC News Live Weekend starts right now. I'm Rachel Scott, and we have a lot of news to get to, but we do want to begin with another alert for another round of severe weather. Heavy rain led to flash flooding in parts of central Texas yesterday. Rescuers saving people who were trapped in flooded cars and homes. Meteorologist Samara Theodore is...
49: From ABC News, I'm Brian Clark. President Trump told the Wall Street Journal that he wants Bill Pulte to shrink the size of the Office of the Director of National Intelligence when he takes over that role on an acting basis. Pulte is the director of the Federal Housing Finance Agency. He has no national security background. Senator Mark Warner, a Democrat from Virginia, tells ABC Pulte's appointment would be beyond outrageous.
50: We've seen this president say he wants to federalize or have Republicans take over elections. The idea that the director of national intelligence could come up with a fake piece of intelligence and then use that for an excuse to bring troops into the polls, I would never have believed I'd be saying that in 2026.
49: It's the 100th day of fighting between the U.S. and Iran. Still no deal in place. And Republican Congressman Mike McCall tells ABC.
51: I think that honestly, the Iranians are dragging this out. They want to drag this out closer to the midterm elections. I don't think they're negotiating in good faith.
49: And ABC's Michelle Franzen says the U.S. is working on additional ways to pressure Tehran.
52: A source tells ABC News the U.S. Treasury Department is planning to use Iranian assets to help rebuild and repair any future damage caused by Iran in the Gulf. That could include frozen Iranian assets as well as ships the U.S. has seized.
49: The war having an impact on soccer's World Cup. Iran's team has arrived this morning in Mexico. Visa problems led Iran to move its training base from Arizona to Tijuana, Mexico. Iran plays all three of its group stage games in the U.S. Police in Toledo, Ohio, asking the public for its help in identifying the people who began shooting near a popular community festival Saturday. 12 people were hurt, and Councilman John Hobbs said,
53: there has to be a tone set early on with summer just starting, that this type of behavior will not be tolerated.
49: You're listening to ABC News.
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49: The Senate race in Maine could determine control of the Senate, and the primaries are on Tuesday, and one candidate is drawing national scrutiny, says ABC's Selena Wang.
2: Graham Plattner, an oyster farmer and former Marine, is now engulfed in controversy. First, a series of sexist Reddit posts, now deleted. Then, reports he exchanged explicit text messages with other women shortly after marrying in 2023. And the New York Times reporting several ex-girlfriends describe unsettling behavior. One alleging Plattner grabbed her hard enough to leave marks, and during one argument, twisted her arm behind her back and blocked her in a room. Plattner fiercely denies any violence.
49: More data centers are planned for Tennessee, which already has almost two dozen. Some Nashville residents are pushing back, says ABC's Morgan Norwood.
4: The project by DC Blocks, a company behind dozens of data centers across the southeast, raising concerns about noise,

0: stowaway getting on board a United Airlines flight. ABC's Jacqueline Lee has those details. Hi, Jacqueline.
1: Rachel, it's an alarming incident causing many to wonder how that kind of security breach can happen in the first place. This as millions kick off the summer travel season.
2: New details after a significant security scare at Houston's Bush Intercontinental Airport. Authorities saying a stowaway successfully evading multiple layers of security and sneaking onto a flight bound for Los Angeles. 25-year-old Abdulrahman Oriami is facing a felony charge after allegedly boarding United Flight 469 and hiding in a bathroom. According to the criminal complaint, Oriami got past TSA the morning of May 18th, despite a canceled flight reservation, by allegedly using a boarding pass that authorities allege was forged.
3: The electronics now that are used by TSA are so sophisticated. So that's one of the big questions here. It's not who failed, it's how the system failed.
2: Houston police say Oriami approached a gate trying to scan a fake boarding pass twice and was turned away. But an hour later, he walks past busy United gate agents and boards the flight.
3: Knowing exactly how that distraction can occur so we can make it not occur again is going to be one of the key elements of investigation of this particular incident.
2: Charging documents allege another passenger notified a flight attendant of a man in the restroom as the plane was taxiing to the runway. The plane then returning to the gate where the FBI, Houston police, and the Explosive Detection Canine Unit were waiting. It's just one of multiple recent incidents involving a successful stowaway. In February, Svetlana Dali was able to get past security at Newark Liberty International, sneaking onto a United flight and flying all the way to Milan, Italy, where she was later detained by authorities. Dali had also made it through Newark Airport in November 2024, blending in with a crowd and boarding a Delta flight to Paris without a ticket, passport, or travel visa.
1: As for the Houston flight, authorities say it was full and delayed by 3 hours as a result of this incident. The suspect appears in court on Monday. Rachel.
0: Okay, Jacqueline, thank you. A labor dispute is threatening Friday's first World Cup match in Los Angeles. Stadium concession workers at SoFi Stadium have authorized a strike. ABC's Melissa Dawn has those details.
1: Rachel, the World Cup is days away, and the first game here in L.A. may actually be in trouble. This is because concession workers at SoFi Stadium are set to go on strike. So the union tells us its members, which includes cashiers, cooks, bartenders, servers over at SoFi, voted overwhelmingly to authorize a strike against the stadium's food service operator, Legends Global. So about 2,000 workers are asking for a pay bump, protections against AI and tech automating their jobs, and they also want to write to strike if immigration enforcement officials show up to the stadium. Well, ICE told LA officials there will be no immigration enforcement at the games, only federal agents on duty, and negotiations are underway between the union and Legends Global. Now, we have reached out to the hospitality company for comment and are awaiting word. Now, if they do not come to a deal soon, concession workers could walk off the job at any point. And let me tell you, the clock is ticking as this Friday is USA versus Paraguay's match. So this is the first of many games to be held at SoFi, and tickets are selling fast. We're looking at them selling for well over $1,000. Rachel?
0: Ooh, gonna have to watch at home. Okay, Melissa, thank you. Well, in the Stanley Cup final, it took two overtimes, but the Vegas Golden Knights claimed a 2-1 lead over the Carolina Hurricanes, and a late-night thriller, and Ikejachi was watching it all.
4: Hey, Rachel, listen, if you stayed up for this one, you probably don't need coffee right now because you're likely still fired up from Game 3 of the Stanley Cup Final from what was, without question, one of the wildest nights in recent hockey history. And we have to start with Mitch Marner. The Vegas Golden Knights forward put on a show in the second period, scoring a natural hat trick in just 6 minutes and 10 seconds. That's the fastest hat trick in Stanley Cup Finals history. And Vegas goes up 4-0, and T-Mobile Arena is going absolutely bananas. But then, the Carolina Hurricanes did something almost impossible. Down 4 goals with 1 period to go, the Canes come storming back. Jordan Martinook, Taylor Hall, Jordan Staal, back-to-back-to-back goals in just 39 seconds. The fastest 3 goals in Stanley Cup Final history. That's 2 all-time records in the same game. And then, with 1 minute and 42 seconds left in regulation, Andrei Svechnikov scores a power play goal to tie it at 4. Carolina becomes just the second team in NHL history and the first in 50 years to come back from four down in the Cup Final. We go to overtime, then we go to double overtime, and finally, 5:38 into the fifth period of hockey, Shea Theodore fires a shot from the blue line. It bounces off the end boards, hits goalie

0: Brandon Bussey skate and trickles across the goal line. Vegas wins 5-4 in double overtime. Golden Knights now lead the series 2-1. What a game. Rachel. Yeah,
1: a historic one. Ike, thank you. Okay, coming up here, Finding Mango. He's the unofficial mayor of Skid Row. What his story is revealing about the highs and lows of a vulnerable part of Los Angeles. And Samara has more. Hey, Samara.
2: Hey, that's right. So we're tracking another threat for storms, flooding, and that heat. We had a little bit of a cool down, but it will make a return. More on that in your full forecast.
3: Lieutenant, do you have good news to share with me?
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26: I'm Ken Jennings, host of Jeopardy, and I have a Disney clue for you. Though it stands just 77 feet tall, Disney Imagineers used forced perspective to make this centerpiece of Disneyland, the happiest place on Earth, appear much bigger. What is Sleeping Beauty Castle? 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
27: I'm so excited. We're doing it. I'm not full-time hot. I'm part-time hot. Let me be clear. I'm part-time. I could pull off, like, going on a red carpet, but I also can get asked to leave a 7-Eleven. I have range. Look at me. Look at me. Hey, hey. Look at this guy trying to leave.
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1: Call it the calm after the storm. A live look at New York City now and the blue skies after yesterday's storms rolled through. But it's not clear skies ahead for everyone. So let's get another check of your weekend weather. Meteorologist Samara Theodore is back. Samara, when I got in yesterday, it was storming, and so I'm happy to see it's cleared up.
2: Yeah, you came in yesterday evening.
1: Yes.
2: Then. Yeah.
1: Oh, it was rough, girl.
2: Yeah, I was running through that down in Dumbo. That was a hot mess, actually, now that I think about it. And I knew it was coming. Nonetheless, let me prepare you so you don't find yourself in a similar situation. So here we have Texas, and this is outside of Fort Worth. This creek overflowing here from flooding. Lots of rain the Texas region picked up yesterday. More rain on the way. So as we track the storms, we could see anywhere from 2 to 4 inches. I know sometimes that sounds like a little bit of rain, but it's actually a lot of rain when it's coming down fast, hard in smaller areas. So Kansas City, Ames, Omaha, just north of Chicago, Atlanta, be prepared for the risk for some flooding. Now, we do need the rain in some of these areas. One area in particular that we actually need the rain that we might not see as much is out west, Denver. You can see just to the west of Denver, they have an exceptional drought right now. So a large portion of the country is facing some level of drought. So where we see the rain could be helpful. As far as our precipitation outlook from June 12th to the 16th, this comes from the Climate Prediction Center. And they say, hey, this is what this upcoming week's chance of rain is looking like, potentially wetter than normal, spanning the central portion of the country all the way to the northeast down to the southeast, looking drier than normal in the northwest. Talking numbers, we saw some heat. Yes, we did. Now, because we had those storms rolled through on the East Coast, a lot of us actually cooled down a little bit. But notice how short-lived that is. 78 degrees on Monday, headed back to work. By Wednesday, already in the upper 80s. Wednesday in Boston, hotter than New York, 91 degrees there. Nashville, pretty hot as well. Detroit, Cincinnati, our nation's capital, sitting at 92 degrees on Wednesday. So prepare for it. Beyond that, we are going to be likely warmer than normal on the East Coast and the West Coast. Just this little divot here in the middle portion of the country, the plains in particular, where we could see potentially cooler than normal temperatures. So that is going to be something to watch for. Rachel, yeah.
0: Yeah.
2: That's the weather storm.
0: I mean... All right, Tamara, we appreciate it. Thank you. More than 66,000 people experienced homelessness in Los Angeles County in 2020, and 5,000 of them resided on Skid Row. One of them is Mango, a charismatic man known as Skid Row's unofficial mayor. Despite the drugs and overdoses plaguing the area, Mango's passion for his community has never wavered. ABC News Live followed him for 6 years, documenting the highs and the lows in one of the most vulnerable parts of Los Angeles.
3: You don't know how nothing is until you live out here. It's ground zero. Everybody living in tents. People screaming and yelling. Pissing on the streets. Hell, I was afraid when I first came here. When I first moved here, man, I was like, what the beep? The people, they're like in zombie land now, you know? Everybody knew about Skid Row, but now they don't have a chance to know about Skid Row. Because you're gonna sit here and tell me the richest state there is, California has, it can be its own country, and you have this homeless problem here? Man, you're gonna see the love is missing here. But by being out here, I've changed.
4: Welcome to Mangoes out here in Skid Row. We'll take you off for 20 years. It's kind of off a little bit. It's called the Loft at the Firehouse, Maples. Maple, because Maple is the name of the street that I live on. What it is, it's a Skid Row luxury tent community. I'm putting it up top there because I stay up top there.

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Yeah.

0: Well, how do I mic through all of this, Mango?
1: I didn't know people was lost. I never knew others was lost. Because I'm high mighty. I'm living up there, like George and Wheezy. And I'm out here by choice, you know? And I ain't lose nothing. It's just, I'm here. I said, I want to go to L.A. I want to go to downtown Los Angeles. Where's Los Angeles at? And I ride the bus from Las Vegas to here, but I wake up, you know, because the bus is at nighttime. I wake up, and I wake up here, and I'm thinking, y'all transporting me someplace, man. Y'all teleporting me some other place, you know? I've never experienced nothing like this in my life.
2: You can walk with them.
1: There are awesome, people man. Out that's here that we will see that need love. Nah. We all hurt them. I'm hurting.
3: You're welcome. Thank you.
1: I heard the fact that I don't have nobody to be talking to sometime at nighttime, you know what I mean? You know, just me and God. I know he's like tired of me ringing on his phone. Hold on, I think he's calling me off. But just, it's just the love, man.
4: It may get a little hectic here. We may have to shut the cameras down. This is prime time now. Hold it down. I look at you and you know, to know to film me. We'll just push your feet. This is the depths of Skid Row. Over here, we have the people here, you know, everybody does drugs. And I'm not saying that Skid Row is full of drug addicts. We're dealing with people on the mental health scale and issue, things like that. I try to have a one-on-one relationship with these people.
1: People just, they come to me for this, that. I have the gangsters, I have the drug dealers, from the drug dealers to the pimps, whores, prostitutes. I'm not out looking for no problems with no one. You know, I'm here to make your smile brighter, you know? I want to see a pair of teeth. That's just how I was raised, you know? I really didn't know who I really was until I came here. You know, you don't know who you are until you get to the bottom.
4: There have been a lot of people that have been found on the road, passed out, dead, you know, overdosed and things like that. So I have to make sure this guy is awake. Sir? Sir? Sir? Los Angeles Fire Department, you okay? You all right? He's okay, so making sure that you're all right, we're going to move on now. On the level that the camera is at, it will show their operation here. And I don't want to show that, you know, like I said, we're not disrespecting anyone, nothing like that. You know, we're just out of respect, you know. They love me over here because I love my salsa music. You know, over here, it's live over here. Baba, how you doing, my man? Everybody good? Hola, mommy. Everything good? Can I have a hug and a kiss?
5: I mean, my.
4: Mwah.
5: I bless you, yeah. Papa.
4: Thank you, thank you. I love you because. No, wait a minute. So, everything's fine. Hey, don't worry about it. That'll be edited out. Papa, they're going to cut all that out. That's what I'm talking about. Right. Okay. But got you, Papa. Thank you so much. Thank you, Papa. I haven't been short pointed down. It's on my feet.
6: No.
4: Right. I understand. God bless you because I love my people. That's what I say. But yeah, we got you, Papa. I won't do that. Yeah, you hold it, keep it holding down like that. See how they get?
1: This is where you should have been getting good grades in school. Because if you didn't learn anything in school, you're going to learn nothing out here. You're doomed. They see your weakness, they're going to prey on that, they're going to get that. It's not saying that it's dangerous living out here. It could be like, whoa, you know? But they're all human beings, just like you and I.
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16: How did he get that plane in the air by himself? 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
11: I play video games, so, you know, I know what I'm doing a little bit.
17: Do you have an idea of how much fuel you have left?
11: Holy smokes, this is going down quick.
15: In an hour, he's going to fall out of the sky. The only way out where nobody dies is if he lands the plane successfully.
11: You're probably going to send some jets because, you know, I could be a bad guy.
18: I'm requesting military assistance. He just made a threat.
19: I've never heard him say that.
20: He could never be a bad guy. He was always a good guy.
11: I got a lot of people that care about me. It's going to disappoint them.
18: 15 minutes of fuel.
11: One of my engines is going out or something.
21: Oh, my God, he's going to crash.
11: Oh, man, I'm sick. I want you to whisper sweet nothing through my ear.
17: I don't think I can do that for you.
11: Damn it, people's lives are at stake here. Hey, you think this thing can do a barrel roll?
22: Try to figure out how to use the autopilot first.
11: Boring.
21: He's going upside down. Holy!
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7: And welcome back. Dentures, live fish, a welding helmet, and a prosthetic eye. Yeah, those are just some of the most unique items that Uber says passengers have left behind over the last year. ABC's Danny News shows us how a new exhibit is showcasing the most infamous objects in Uber's Lost and Found.
39: For the 10th year, the rideshare app Uber has released its annual Lost and Found Index, punctuated by a display in downtown New York featuring the most infamous items left behind in Ubers. You'll notice Labubus and Ozempic. According to the index released Tuesday, phones were the most forgotten item over the past year, with more than a million reported. Meanwhile, the most forgetful day was Sunday, and the most forgetful city was New York.
40: I've had a fair number of friends lose phones and have to travel out to Queens to get them back.
39: So I spoke with folks in the country's reportedly most negligent city, like Danielle here, who says her friend's drivers did not want to come all the way back to return their phones.
40: They took an Uber out to get their phone from another Uber driver.
41: And then Ubered back?
40: Yeah.
39: That seems a little extreme, though. Usually Uber says it is a $20 fee to have a driver just bring an item back to you.
42: I've lost my AirPods in an Uber before.
41: Did you get them back?
42: I did get them back.
39: For example, my ABC colleague Punya said she paid that $20 fee, but only once she frantically called her driver and begged him to dig through his car.
42: Well, he was really busy and he did not want to do that.
39: However, the more memorable part of the index might be the most eccentric items left behind. In this graphic, Uber says the most surprising item of 2017 was a lobster, 2018 were divorce papers, and 2026 was a 75-gallon fish tank.
41: A 75-gallon fish tank.
39: I read some of the items on the list from 2026 to see which ones New Yorkers thought were the most shocking.
41: A dishwasher.
42: There's no
41: what?
42: Way.
41: Welding helmet.
42: Yeah, I did forget that last week.
41: That was you.
42: That was me.
41: That's who did this.
7: I'm still not over the lobster. Who the heck is bringing a lobster. All right, we'll get into that later. I'm Rachel Scott. Thanks so much for streaming with us. And the news never stops. You can find us anywhere you stream live news. And if you're on the go, well, then we're on the ABC News app and on abcnews.com, too. Coming up, shopping hacks to save you money at the grocery store. 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
4: 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I'm Lori Bergamotto.
5: And I'm Ashin Singh. And right now we are in the GMA offices. And coming up on GMA Life, we're headed to Route 66 in Oklahoma.
4: That is so cool. Then I'm telling you which summer accessory is the best in the right stuff.
5: But first, the rising price of groceries. They actually increase more.
6: ABC News, I'm Brian Clark. 100 days of war with Iran. There's still no peace deal in place. And Republican Mike McCall tells ABC he does not believe that Iran's negotiating in good faith. The congressman also praised President Trump's action.
8: This is the first president in 50 years to actually try to do something about the problem. A nuclear Iran is not acceptable. We've always said that. Every president since 1979.
6: Iran's World Cup team has arrived in Mexico. Visa issues forced the squad to move its training base from Arizona to Tijuana. President Trump's attending another major sporting event, the NBA Finals, tomorrow in New York City, and the Knicks say all bags will be banned from the arena. Authorities in Toledo, Ohio, are asking the public for any information that can help them find the people who started shooting near a festival Saturday. 12 people were hurt. Police in Madrid say 1.2 million people turned out for Pope Leo's public mass in the city. This is ABC News.
9: Items. Remember, storage is important.
10: It's really important to store your produce in clear, see-through containers so you know what you have.
9: That's one of my favorite hacks. It easily lets me take a food audit before I head to the store.
12: Okay, so I see that I am running low on fruit, strawberries, grapes. 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
12: Take a look at this. 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And grapes. Here's another one, 20% off chicken drumsticks. 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
13: We like coming to this store mostly because they have the car shopping carts.
14: Building off Rebecca's tips, it also matters where you shop in the store.
13: 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This is $9.99.
14: Back here, I find a 2 for $5 sale, and the food's actual placement matters too.
13: Instead of looking at eye level, look all the way down, much better deals.
14: And for a quick, cheap meal,
13: this is $10, usually lasts for two meals.
15: Okay, we saved $17 from the coupons and the store's loyalty program. Not too bad.
16: Whoa, so great tips right there. A lot of savings. And we have some more expert advice on savings. So let's check out a few more ways to save.
13: Yeah, we're just going to push our card
16: come on over to the, come on over to the register.
13: Yes, please.
16: We're at the Mart.
13: Okay, the first thing we want to talk about is that it makes a difference which stores you shop at.
16: You say, where are you shopping them for?
13: Exactly. So in the store itself, but then also if you're thinking about buying some of those staples, you do want to think about the dollar store or some of those big wholesalers for your goods that you're going to put in those storage containers. Like Rebecca said, keep them in these clear boxes and you'll see how much you go down. And this will really help you keep track of when you need to stock up again as a measure at home. When you're looking at your canned goods, we kind of did a little bit of an experiment. Actually, at the dollar store,
0: Canned goods like beans were more expensive at a dollar store than they were at Whole Foods. Mm. So you do want to do that price shopping, but then the produce could be more expensive at your local store. One other tip is to look at your local market for Hispanic markets, Asian markets. They can have some really good deals on staples like spices or produce that you might not think about. It's an extra trip, but really worth checking out if you can kind of save at some of those specialty markets too.
16: Great, really great ideas right there. Rebecca, you said make the freezer your friend.
11: Yeah, and you can do this. Like I was just showing you, I always shop for what's on sale. So if meat is going on sale, buy a little extra, put it in the freezer. Produce, some fresh produce actually freezes really well. And then you got to label things. So when you put leftovers, I put a lot of leftovers into the freezer, and we have this little kind of chalk marker that we use to write on all of our Tupperware, because you can put it in the wash, the dishwasher, and it comes right off. Put that information there. When was it and what is it? You always want to remind yourself what it is, because sometimes in the freezer you forget.
0: I'm just going to bring some of this with me for this.
11: This is how we get things done.
16: But I love you shop for sales. And
11: yeah, always.
16: If your kids don't like cantaloupe, they still got to eat it.
11: They got to eat it.
16: But Elizabeth, you said you got one more tip, and it's on your phone.
0: It's right here. Okay, so there's this app called Flip. We've talked about it before, but this is a really good place to find deals. So it's basically the old circulars, but it's right here on your phone. Oh. It's all the coupons. And it literally looks like what you would have clipped out before when you were doing that, but you don't need scissors. You just need your phone. What I use this for is for staples like mac and cheese. You can find, you know, 2 for $5 deals, mustard, barbecue sauce, sometimes spices. What's really important about this app is you want to do it in advance. It's a little bit stressful, especially if you are shopping with your four-year-old like we were doing there, to be pulling up the app in the middle of the market. But if you go in advance, you can just bookmark a couple of these. When you check out, they'll scan it. And like you saw, we save $17.
16: All right. You can save some money. It may require a little bit more work, but it's worth it at the end of the day.
11: And I got you something to make us a meal, Michael.
16: Thank you very much. I'll get straight to the kitchen.
4: Such great tips there. Thank you so much, Rebecca and Elizabeth.
17: Laura, I feel like those two need a show together.
4: I'd watch it.
17: Now let's head back to Michael and Sam.
16: Now it is that time. It's time for Coach Prime. That's right. Deion Sanders has always been a winner. He's the only athlete in history to play in both a Super Bowl and a World Series. He even suited up for the NFL and MLB games on the same day. It's really insane. Well, he brought his record-setting neon Deion electricity to every play in both sports, and now to the field as head coach of the Colorado Buffaloes.
18: I think a lot of people forgot that that happened.
16: No,
18: but
16: you didn't forget that. He won't let you. He won't let you forget it. Trust me.
18: Coach Prime is making a difference off the field, too. About a year ago, he was diagnosed with an aggressive form of bladder cancer. And this segment is sponsored by Depend, and Coach Prime is their spokesman. He's here to help us shed some light on his health journey. Welcome.
19: Thank you.
16: Good to see you, Prime.
19: Men's Health Month, and you was on the cover. You graced
16: the cover. Men's Health, my healthy man. but before we get into your health, let's catch up a little bit, man, because you're back. Coaching at Colorado.
19: Can you not start playing, please? Because I know you.
16: No, I'm not. You're back coaching at Colorado. Okay. I'm not joking. Okay.
19: Yes.
16: What are you looking forward to this upcoming season?
19: Winning.
16: Okay.
19: And I'm healthy. I got my health back. I got my swagger back thanks to the pins. I got my me back. You know, last year this time, I'm fighting cancer.
16: Yeah.
19: Didn't know which way it was going to go. Thank you for being the friend and the man of God that you are, to call me and check on me and make sure I'm straight. And I thank you for that. But I'm fully back now. Last year this time, it wasn't a good look.
16: Yeah.
19: Yeah.
16: Well, but you showed like your desire and your commitment to the kids, that you showed up when a lot of people wouldn't have shown up. They were taking a break.
19: Well, I
16: even told you at one point, man, just relax a little bit.
19: How can you tell a man to relax? This is my life. This is what I love to do. And I'm thankful that we won. We fought the battle, and we won the battle fighting cancer. Mm-hmm. And it was a tremendous and a tumultuous battle. And I'm thankful to be sitting here right now.
16: Well, we're thankful.
19: And I acquired some partners on the way, like the Pins. It helped me tremendously, because you got to understand, coming from all the accolades that you professed early on, now you sitting in the room, don't know what's what, you know, can't control your bladder, you got a whole new bladder, your bladder don't know you, you don't know it, you're peeing in the bed. I remember going to a speaking engagement. And the first thing I do, and we left that morning like 7, and I had to be there 8:30. First thing I do is grab my crouch, because I'm like, oh, my God, I hope I hadn't peed on myself. I didn't bring another change of clothes. When you're playing a football game, night game, we flying back on the plane. First thing you do is wake up and you grab your crouch. oh my God, I hope I hadn't peed on myself. I hope I had. But with Depends, I have a partner that take care that takes care of that. I'm safe now. I got my life back. I got my swagger back. And I'm happy.
18: What you're talking about right now is really real to people. And I don't think they open up like you do. I don't think it surprises either one of us that you are willing to go in places that most people don't talk about. But let's just get the double down on how you are. Mm-hmm. How are you cancer-free? Where are you with that right now?
19: I'm cancer-free. I'm good. Great doctors in Colorado that has brought me through. God has brought me through. I'm thankful. I'm healthy. I got my swagger back. Like, I'm ready to go. Ready to go coach my butt off this season. And I'm having a good time. But early detection was key. Mm-hmm. Getting on it early. Because, you know, I amputation. So they were checking for something else and stumbled up on this. So early detection helped me out tremendously.
18: And is that your advice, really, you know, to kind of like keep up with it? Because it kind of had to come out of the blue for you.
19: Yeah, but we're not serious about our health. We placate it. You know, women are serious.
20: Yeah.
19: They don't play. They go to the doctor and drop a bag. We're tough. We were tough to be strong, not cry, have that bravado. And early detection was key for me.
18: Now, you're doing something special to get your message out. And it goes beyond just talking to us about it here.
19: Yeah. I got to. Why would I be afraid and scared of something that saved my darn life? And Depends gives me and provokes me to have a lifestyle that I had before. And I'm happy about it. I don't have to be afraid to travel anymore. I don't have to be afraid to have a good night's sleep. I have the products that helps me. And you got a handsome guy on the packaging.
16: They're trying to run people away from Bonnie with that face on the product.
19: I knew you were coming. I knew you were coming. I gave you an assist.
16: You gave me an assist.
19: He's always like this with me.
16: Well, you know what? One thing I will say as your friend, man, and I'm so proud that you come out. Whenever there's something, you always put it out there.
19: Yeah.
16: You let the public see it. You don't hide. But not only in this and in coaching, but also as a family man and everything you do to have your family surrounding you and seeing how well they're doing. So I'm proud of you.
19: Thank you.
16: I'm happy.
19: My mother's happy too.
16: Yeah,
19: because now we're fighting over the Depends.
16: Lord, here we go. Okay. You know what, Dion? Thank you for being here. We appreciate you, man. Thank you. Looking forward.
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13: 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Let's head first to the beach. This is Cool Cabanas. These were designed to be easy enough for one person to either set up or pack up in just a couple of minutes all by themselves. You'll also notice the large size of this. This is their 8x8 Grand Classic model that's designed to give you twice as much shade as a traditional beach umbrella. And you'll also notice that it happens to be neighbor friendly because it's not blocking the view of anybody who's around you. So it makes it a perfect option for families that are looking to have fun at the beach. And then for safety, in the four corners, you will put sand to hold this in place. And because you're using sand on the spot, it means that it's a lighter, less bulky product that you carry from the beach to the car and back and forth. So a lot less lugging. And if you want to turn your beach cabana into a grass cabana, that we have an optional grass kit that has the stakes so that if you want to use it during the rest of the year when you're on the grass instead of on the sand, this is a perfect one, and it's all 50% off plus free shipping from Cool Cabanas. So we're going from cabanas to cheese. This is the Wisconsin Cheese Man, here because of requests from you, our viewers. We listen to what you want, and we try really hard to bring it to Deals and Steals. We were told this company's been here for 80 years. How has it not made its debut? So finally, it's here, and we've got a big assortment of savory, from savory to sweet. We've got sausages, cheeses, their nuts. Sam Champion said that those cashews were some of the best he's ever tasted. One of my producers loves a summer sausage. We got you covered on that. So all of these packages created just for you, and they're slashed in half. Then, because you're going to make all these memories with your fun, entertaining, and beach going, how about a digital camera? We've got these great new ones from this company called Blush. And there's a couple of little things I'm going to show you. First, you see that there's a mirror right here. So if I was taking your picture, you could see yourself in that mirror to be able to create the perfect pose. So that's perfect. Then I can add the flash right there, and you can use it specifically as a selfie mirror if you need to. You can use it to put more light on yourself if you need to, or just use it even as a compact mirror on the go. It's got the digital frame screen on the back. It comes with every single function you could want in a digital camera. Oh, see, there you go. There you go. I got it right. It's so lightweight too. We've got these also little optional cases that you can add for extra protection. This is really fun, easy to use. Digital cameras making a comeback. Yours at 50% off. And it's made with Sony technology. So it's really good technology in there. Next up, AquaVault, a GMA Deals and Steals favorite. This is great because it's as thin as almost a credit card, fits into the credit card slot of your wallet, really adds no bulk, so it's an easy way to never forget a little backup charge on the go. This is the one that you're really just going to use as a backup so that if you find yourself low on juice, needing a little extra power, you got it right here. It comes with all of the cords already attached, so whether it is iPhone or Android, comes with the cord. charge specifically for you. And if you have a newer phone that uses magnetic charging, we also have that option too. If you are not sure what type of phone you have and whether or not the magnetic will work, just go for the corded option because that works with all phone types and it's 51% off. 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So we've got a really great weekender bag that is going to allow you, this one right here, that's going to allow you to keep a separate compartment down here for shoes or dirty clothes, anything that you want to keep separate from the rest. Two handles plus the really great crossbody strap, so it's easy and convenient to carry. 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It looks like this when you're on the go, but then unzips to reveal the garment style like this, so you can hang it right when you get to the hotel or to your destination. And then it all zips right back up for easy carrying like this. 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So we have partnered with all of these companies on these great products. 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Now let's head over to Lori.
1: And now the right stuff. Summertime is in full swing and it's time for beach days, cookouts, and enjoying the outdoors. So we have some picks for accessories. We're going to start with hats. Bucket hats have been trending for a few seasons now, but this year they're going full summer in woven straw. They're lightweight, packable, and they feel more intentional than a baseball cap, but less dramatic than a floppy, wide-brimmed hat. We found these at The Gap for under $30. So many families are on the go this time of year, and so this is our bag pick. If summer had an official handbag, it would probably be an oversized canvas tote. This one is from designer Christopher John Rogers, who's dressed everyone from first ladies to celebrities and is known for designs with personality. This one is under $25. It's part of his collab with Old Navy, holds everything from sunscreen to snacks to water bottles, etc., and it still looks incredibly chic in the process. Eye protection with style is so important for our sunglasses pick. The best kinds of trends are the ones that really work on anyone. So these Quince Sunnies are proof of that. They have a subtle 90 shape that is really everywhere right now, but it's also soft enough to be flattering and look good on anyone. So this is what makes those stand out. They have a polarized lens, cuts glare from water, pavement, car windshields, a great mix of fashion and function from Quince for $50. And a little bit of style with this scarf pick. Scarves have emerged as the hardest working accessory in your closet. You can wear one around your neck, wrap it around a bag handle, wear it as a belt, or like I styled here, around your hips. You can even use it as a beach cover up, and these are all from H&M under $20. They can stealthily elevate the look of outfits you already own, which is why we really love it. The wedge sandal is also making a comeback. It gives you the height of a heel without the occasional suffering that sometimes goes along with it. This one from Steve Madden has a simple thong silhouette that feels modern, while the wedge provides enough stability to actually wear all day long. It's the kind of shoe that works with everything from a flowy sundress to linen pants to Bermuda shorts. 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So you can shower, swim, work out, and never think twice about having to take the jewelry off. 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Lots of options you'll want to wear all season long, and then some. 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
22: Good morning, Lieutenant. 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
1: And we are up to the 46th state. Can you believe it?
32: I cannot.
1: It's Oklahoma, and Alex Perez is there. Take a look.
33: Check it out. I'm atop the Wheeler Ferris wheel here in Oklahoma City, and I'm riding along some of my new friends. Hey, good morning, guys. How are you? If you look behind us here in the distance, you can see the beautiful downtown skyline here in Oklahoma City. Now, Route 66 runs across this state, and the idea to build that highway was born right here in Oklahoma.
34: It's known as America's Main Street, or the Mother Road.
35: I get two kicks on Route 66.
34: An iconic highway from Chicago to Santa Monica, passing through eight states and the longest drivable stretch, 400 miles, located right here in Oklahoma. It was the first completely paved transcontinental highway, and this year, celebrating its 100th anniversary.
36: Amy Blackburn,
33: nice
36: welcome.
33: To meet you. Thanks for having us right here.
36: Yeah, the Will Rogers Theater in Oklahoma City.
34: I met up with Amy Blackburn, Oklahoma Director of Tourism at the Will Rogers Theater.
33: Route 66 for Oklahoma was key. So many things happened because of it.
36: Especially in the centennial year, we're seeing a renewed interest in visiting these small towns with these great little mom and pop experiences. And that's really the magic of Route 66.
34: For many Oklahomans, it's a ride down memory lane.
37: We would drive down Route 66, see the big barn, see all the sights, and that always sticks with me. I'm kind of a blue whale kind of girl. I still fangirl out when I see him.
34: Dotted with unique landmarks like the Totem Pole Park, home to the world's largest concrete totem pole. Also, the world's tallest gas pump, a 66-foot landmark at the heart of the Route 66 Auto Museum. The Rock Cafe, built in 1939 with road rubble, which later inspired Sally in Pixar's hit movie Cars. And Tulsa's Neon Sign Park, a collection of restored neon signs. And for the latest kick on Route 66, it even sings. In Tulsa, Rumble Strips on the Road sing the tune, This Land Is Your Land, which was written by proud Oklahoman Woody Guthrie.
33: And this Ferris wheel actually came from Santa Monica, where Route 66 ends. The city bought this Ferris wheel back in 2008. Now, we are expecting a number of celebrations all year long across the country to mark the 100 years of Route 66.
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46: From ABC News. I'm Mike Dubusky. There is new reaction to recent revelations about Maine Democratic senatorial candidate Graham Plattner. Last week, the New York Times published a story based on interviews with several of Plattner's ex-partners, one of whom described his behavior at times as unsettling and reckless. Virginia Democratic Senator Mark Warner spoke with ABC's This Week.
47: Even allegations back in the late 90s, of this kind of activity would end up probably gaining more traction. But again, I think President Trump set a new standard, whether that's low standard is what we ought to proceed with. I think it's going to be, again, in the hands of the voters.
46: A frightening scene playing out in Toledo, Ohio last night. With gunfire erupting at an outdoor festival packed with families, more from ABC's Andrew Dimbert.
0: It sounds like there's going to be multiple people shot.
3: Toledo police say what appeared to be a gunfight between at least two shooters left around a dozen injured in the crossfire Saturday evening.
4: We've got two patients. Anyone have any more?
3: Hundreds running for safety at the 53rd annual Old West End Festival in the city's historic district.
46: Police are still searching for the suspects in that case. CENTCOM now says American forces shot down four Iranian drones and also struck Iranian coastal surveillance radar sites near the Strait of Hormuz. All this comes after President Trump says last week he believes Iran is pretty close to signing a deal. More from ABC News Chief Global Affairs Anchor Martha Raddatz.
5: We've been hearing about it again and again that there might be some sort of deal. Week after week, we seem to hear the same thing and nothing happens. And again, now we're trading fire again with the Iranians. The U.S. is insisting the ceasefire is still holding, but it's hard to see that that is actually the case.
46: You're listening to ABC News.
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46: Ukrainian President Volodymyr Zelensky is now accusing Russia of striking a facility near Chernobyl used to store old nuclear material. In Washington, some Republicans, including Congressman Mike McCaul of Texas, are pushing for tougher sanctions on Russia.
8: Deterrence is always the key. You know, I was a critic under the Biden administration, not putting enough weapons in. I think we need to put tougher sanctions on Putin. If you want a serious negotiation, Putin has to have pressure put on him. If he is going to make any concessions at all.
46: It's been 4.5 years since Russia invaded Ukraine. In Nashville, more than 200,000 people have now signed on to a petition to block the construction of a data center.
9: The community does not want this here.
46: Rick Schwartz is the president of the nearby Nashville Zoo, and he says he's concerned about the constant noise and light from the data center and whether that will harm the animals. DC Blocks, the company behind the plan, is downplaying those concerns. The latest data center project to face pushback from surrounding communities. On Friday, police arrested a 25-year-old man who allegedly used a forged boarding pass to get through security at an airport in Houston before sneaking aboard a plane bound for Los Angeles. ABC News aviation contributor John Nance.
11: The electronics now that are used by TSA are so sophisticated. So that's one of the big questions here. It's not who failed, it's how the system failed.
46: That plane never took off and returned to the gate. I'm Mike Dubosky, ABC News.
13: Has launched a pretty significant airstrikes into Dahya, that southern neighborhood of the Lebanese capital, a stronghold of Hezbollah. The exact extent of those attacks is, you know, still kind of becoming

0: Oriyami got past TSA the morning of May 18th, despite a canceled flight reservation, by allegedly using a boarding pass that authorities allege was forged.
1: The electronics now that are used by TSA are so sophisticated. So that's one of the big questions here. It's not who failed, it's how the system failed.
0: Houston police say Oriyami approached a gate trying to scan a fake boarding pass twice and was turned away. But an hour later, he walks past busy United gate agents and boards the flight.
1: Knowing exactly how that distraction can occur so we can make it not occur again is going to be one of the key elements of investigation of this particular incident.
0: Charging documents allege another passenger notified a flight attendant of a man in the restroom as the plane was taxiing to the runway. The plane then returning to the gate where the FBI, Houston police, and the Explosive Detection Canine Unit were waiting. It's just one of multiple recent incidents involving a successful stowaway. In February, Svetlana Dali was able to get past security at Newark Liberty International, sneaking onto a United flight and flying all the way to Milan, Italy, where she was later detained by authorities. Dali had also made it through Newark Airport in November 2024, blending in with a crowd and boarding a Delta flight to Paris without a ticket, passport, or travel visa. As for the Houston flight, authorities say it was full and delayed by 3 hours as a result of this incident. The suspect appears in court on Monday. Ike.
2: All right, Jacqueline Lee, thank you. Now to another severe weather threat this weekend, just a day after storms rolled through for millions of Americans. Take a look at this. Strong winds sent a tent sailing into the air as West Virginia University hosted Cal Poly for a baseball game yesterday. Five people were injured, unfortunately. Meteorologist Samara Theodore is here tracking the next potential storm threat. Samara, it's looking wild out there. What are you watching for right now?
3: A few things. We are watching for the threat for more storms, flash flooding, along with some major heat. So let's jump right into it. Here we are just outside of Fort Worth. This is yesterday. We had this creek overflow here. Parts of Texas actually had to have water rescues, believe it or not. And the storms will continue as we head through the coming days. As a result, more rain, anywhere from 2 to 4 inches of rain, which is a good amount coming down in a short amount of time that could lead to flash flooding north of Kansas City into parts of Ames, Omaha. Now, the thing is, we actually need the rain. Some spots that are getting the rain aren't in a drought, but some are. So, for example, Memphis, you could use the rain and you will be getting rain. Where we're not seeing as much wet weather is out west, just west of Denver there. We also have a drought in the Florida Panhandle as well in parts of the East Coast. Now, June 12th to the 16th, that's when we start to really expand our chances for rain in areas that need it. Potentially wetter than normal for a large chunk of the U.S., the continental U.S., that is. Potentially drier than normal in the Northwest. And if we're not talking about rain and storms, we're talking about temperatures. I know you felt that heat on the East Coast yesterday. The rain came in, cooled things down a bit. Guess what? The heat returns. So notice this, New York City, right here where I am, we're going to be pretty cool, 78 degrees on Monday. And then we jump back up to the upper 80s by Wednesday. On Wednesday, it's going to be even hotter in Boston than in New York, 91 degrees on Wednesday. Our nation's capital coming in at 92 degrees by the middle of the week. So the heat is making a comeback. The storms are going to continue in the middle portion of the country, the plains down to parts of the south. So make sure you have rain check plans just in case you get hit by one of those thunderstorms. Bye.
2: All right, Samara, thanks a lot for that. And a labor dispute is threatening Friday's first World Cup matchup in Los Angeles. Stadium concession workers at SoFi Stadium have authorized a strike. ABC's Melissa Adan has those details.
4: Hey, Ike. So the World Cup is days away, and the first game here in LA may be in trouble because concession workers at SoFi Stadium are set to go on strike. The union tells us its members, which includes cashiers, cooks, bartenders, and servers at SoFi, voted overwhelmingly to authorize a strike against the stadium's food service operator, Legends Global. Now, about 2,000 workers are asking for a pay bump, protections against AI and tech automating their jobs. And they also want a right to strike if immigration enforcement officials show up to the stadium. Well, ICE did tell LA officials that there will be no immigration enforcement at the games, only federal agents on duty, and negotiations are underway between the union and Legends Global. We have reached out to the hospitality company for comment and are awaiting word. But if they do not come to a deal soon, these workers could walk off the job at any point. And Ike, the clock is ticking as this Friday is USA versus Paraguay's match. Now, this is the first of many games to be held at SoFi, and tickets are selling fast and for well over $1,000. Ike.
2: All right, Melissa, thank you. And hundreds of hostages

0: Freed in Nigeria, the Nigerian army says it's rescued 360 people, including children, who were abducted by the terrorist group Boko Haram. The Nigerian forces say the rescue operation happened in Borno State. Nigeria continues to face a decades-long security crisis as armed groups carry out kidnappings and illegal mining throughout the country. And UK Prime Minister Keir Starmer will host Ukraine President Zelensky and other EU leaders to discuss support for Ukraine. Zelensky arriving in the UK today to meet with Prime Minister Starmer, along with French President Emmanuel Macron and German Chancellor Friedrich Merz, comes after a week of heightened hostilities between Ukraine and Russia. Russian President Vladimir Putin rejected Zelensky's offer for a face-to-face talk, saying that he sees no point in the meeting. Now Ukraine is turning to its biggest European allies as they consider taking a more active role in peace talks. Okay, coming up, the battle between a zoo and an AI data center proposed for next door. The music star who's now joining the fight also had a new leash on life. 100 beagles now on their way to new homes after being rescued from a research facility.
1: Good morning, Lieutenant. Do you have good news to share with me?
2: I'm surprised. You work with the police?
1: Well, you know, free coffee.
3: Got a high-profile murder on our hands.
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5: Catch me if you can.
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1: You can do this all day?
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0: A battle is brewing between the Nashville Zoo and a proposed AI data center just next door. The zoo says it could impact critical conservation and breeding programs, and now singer Brad Paisley is joining the fight. ABC's Morgan Norwood has more.
40: It's a fight pitting the future of artificial intelligence against some of the world's most endangered animals. And now the Nashville Zoo is pushing back against plans for a massive data center that it fears could impact critical conservation and breeding programs.
1: As the AI data center boom expands across the country, the Nashville Zoo, one of the nation's most popular, is pushing back against a proposed facility that would be built just steps away.
2: The community does not want this here.
1: The company, DC Blocks, wants to build their 23rd data center, larger than the size of a football field. The project raising concerns about noise, power demands, water use, and the impact on some 3,000 animals.
2: We have a huge concern that it's going to affect our breeding facilities for so many endangered species.
1: In a statement, DC Blocks saying they will work to minimize local impacts and assure that there will be no health risks to residents or animals, and that the proposed data center will not be an AI factory. The zoo, starting an online petition that has already garnered more than 230,000 signatures and getting the support from country star Brad Paisley, a staunch advocate of the zoo's conservation work, telling GMA the zoo must be preserved.
3: I can't think of a worse place, honestly, that you could stick something like a data center in our town, because we are so lucky to have something that's this world class here.
1: The fight in Nashville, part of a growing pushback from communities coast to coast, while the push to build more data centers is just ramping up, with supporters touting job creation. Last summer, President Trump signed an executive order aimed at speeding up approvals for large data center projects.
40: And Tennessee's new data center law just took effect, requiring developers to cover their own power cost. Well, now, Nashville leaders are considering new restrictions on where these facilities can be built, including near homes, schools, parks, and of course, zoos. Ike?
0: All right, Morgan, thank you. Turning now to the latest developments in the decade-long fight to free thousands of beagles from a breeding and research facility. Just this week, more than 100 dogs are on their way to finding happy homes, adding to the 1,500 already released from a site. That's been a flashpoint for animal activists. ABC News Live anchor Whit Johnson has those details.
4: 135 beagles getting a fresh start this week. Receiving medical assessments and care before moving to the rescues responsible for freeing them. It's the latest development in the saga surrounding Ridgeland Farms in Wisconsin, one of the largest beagle breeding and research facilities in the country, and part of a broader deal that freed some 1,500 beagles last month. Ridgeland has become a flashpoint in the battle over animal testing. Activists entering the facility and removing dogs on multiple occasions. Undercover video, raids, and protests leading to clashes with police.
5: It's been a 20-year campaign to try and bring light to the abuses at Ridgeland Farms.
4: Attorney Wang Shung and two other activists broke into Ridgeland Farms for the first time nearly 10 years ago. They left with three beagles and footage revealing what it looks like inside. Hundreds of dogs in small stacked wire cages, some with sores on their paws from standing on the metal grates. That footage used in court, alongside whistleblower accounts and other evidence, led to an investigation into Ridgeland.
6: What exactly did they find there?
5: One was surgical mutilation of animals. They were literally cutting their tear glands out of their eyes without anesthesia and without even veterinary supervision. Just a random staff member would just hold the dog down and cut things out of their bodies.
4: A judge ruled there was probable cause to believe that Ridgeland had committed crimes under Wisconsin's animal cruelty laws. And last October, Ridgeland agreed that in order to avoid criminal prosecution, it would surrender its breeding license by July 1st of this year. However, the company will be allowed to continue its research. Knowing about 2,000 dogs remained at the facility with an uncertain fate, activists led by Shung broke into the facility two more times. Shung charged with four felonies.
6: But what do you say to people who believe in your cause, but they disagree with your approach?
5: If people understood the context and the extraordinary efforts we've made to try and get the authorities to do the right thing, they would understand where we had no other choice.
4: Then in April, the announcement that most of the dogs would be released.
7: Today is about doing what is right for the beagles.
4: The beagles move by buses and planes across the country. This one named Bo, finding his forever home outside New York City.
0: with Johnson. Thank you. Now, Ridgeland telling us in a statement, no court, agency, or investigator has ever made a finding of animal cruelty at our veterinary health research facility. In response to claims by former employees, Ridgeland says secretly embedding activists in health research facilities is a common animal rights strategy, and frequently the claims do not hold up under scrutiny. Again, Ridgeland's breeding operation is supposed to shut down in a matter of weeks, but it's still unclear how many dogs remain at the facility, and rescue organizations say they are not giving up. All right, coming up here on ABC News Live, what's old becomes new on Broadway's biggest night. Anya LaChelle is here with the Weekend Watch.
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13: I'm so excited. 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I'm part-time hot. Let me be clear. 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I could pull off, like, going on a red carpet, but I also can get asked to leave a 7-Eleven. I have range. Look at me. Look at me. Look at this guy trying to leave.
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20: You want to know what I've been doing for the last 4 years? 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
24: I am your Messiah.
20: Bow to me.
21: What in the world is going on here?
25: Something was screaming at me no, but I ignored it. There was brainwashing, mind manipulation. He was king, he was God.
20: Ah, watching
24: him, don't shoot God.
25: He had to be destroyed.
24: Nothing dies in nature.
0: Broadway's biggest night is finally here. The Tony Awards will honor the year's best on-stage performances, and quite a few of the shows that are nominated tonight are actually theatrical takes on movies and TV shows you may already know. So, entertainment journalist and our friend Anya LaChelle is here now with the Tony's-inspired Weekend Watch. Very exciting little twist we have in our little segment here.
26: I'm switching it up, folks on their feet.
0: Yeah, keep them on their feet and on stage. All right, so I want you to tell us about some of the nominees in the best musical categories. There are a bunch of takes on old stories here, right?
26: Yeah, so this is obviously one of the highly coveted awards of the Tonys. And this year we have three musicals that we're keeping our eyes on. The first one is The Lost Boys. This leads the pack with 12 nominations. I don't know if you watched this movie growing up as a kid.
0: Oh, yeah, I have.
26: Okay,
0: I have.
26: Yeah, so it's based on the popular 1987 cult classic vampire film. The show itself is a visual wonder. High flying elements, original rock music. And if you want to, you know, go back and relive the nostalgia, you can. The film is still available to rent on Prime TV and Apple TV.
0: Okay, very nice. Now, are you watching any specific categories for some big moments tonight or something like that?
26: Oh, yeah, for sure. So I do want to mention Schmigadoon is also nominated for Best Musical.
0: Oh, yes.
26: And so is Titanic, which is based on the Titanic.
0: Okay.
26: But as far as other categories we have our eyes on, of course, the Best Actor, Best Actress categories.
0: Yes, of course.
26: There's some veterans who are neck and neck in the Best Actor, including John Lithgow and Nathan Lane. So fans are excited to see which one of those is going to take home the award. And then my personal favorite are the performances. I'm in it for the music, for the performances. And so all seven musicals that are nominated will be performing tonight. And Leslie Odom Jr. is doing a 30th anniversary tribute to Rent.
0: Oh, I love that. Yeah. Rent is, it was such a huge play when it came on. I remember seeing that when it first came out. I'm aging myself a little bit.
26: You, not me. I didn't say anything.
0: Roll that back a little bit. All right. So we all know that a trip to Broadway may not be in everybody's pocketbook, right?
26: Yep.
0: So what can they do to experience and enjoy this whole theater season we're in right now?
26: Yeah, you know, we're just talking about it. It's a little rough out here. So it's if tough. You want to save some money, there are definitely a lot of options. The first, Six the Musical, which is one of my favorite musicals, is coming to theaters on August 14th. So that is like a pop icon concert. It tells the story of Henry VIII's six wives, but through a pop concert. And so you can see that in theaters this August. And then we all remember Beetlejuice.
0: Yes.
26: Don't say it three times now.
0: I will not.
26: But that's currently on its second national tour. So you can try to catch that in a city near you. If you can't get to New York, maybe there's a more cheaper option for you. And that's based on, of course, the 1988 film, which is still available to stream if you want to relive some of that at home. And then Back to the Future, the musical.
0: Oh, I love this.
26: All of that film. That is wrapping up its tour right now. So there's still some last chances to see that closer to your home or potentially in your hometown. And then you can, of course, still stream the 1985 film as well on most major streaming platforms.
0: Yes, getting that DeLorean, all right? See if you can get yourself to some better pastures ahead. I love it. Anya, you're the best.
26: You're the best. If I had a Tony right now, Ike, I would give it to you for best anchor, best host. I know that's not a
0: real category,
26: but we're making it one. Give us your speech. Come on. We got a couple seconds.
0: I'd like to thank everybody here, the Academy, and my bosses at ABC News. Thank you very much. Anya Lachelle, you're the best. I appreciate you.
26: You're the best. Thank you so much for having me.
0: Of course, of course. And thank you for streaming with us. The news, guess what, guys? It never stops. You can find us anywhere you stream live news. And if you're on the go, we're on the ABC News app and abcnews.com, too. Up next, it's a love story. We sit down with the cast of the hit show telling the story of John F. Kennedy Jr. and Carolyn Bessette.
1: Coming up on ABC News Live Weekend, one-on-one with Lindsay Davis, what the Second Lady is saying about how Supreme Court and federal judges should be treated. And love story, John F. Kennedy Jr. and Carolyn Bessette, our sit-down interview with the hit show's cast. And the new future of flight, the electric plane, shaking up the industry. ABC News Live starts right now. Hi, everyone, and thank you so much for streaming with us. I'm Morgan Norwood, and welcome into ABC News Live Weekend. Let's take a look at your top headlines. Robot dogs, drones, and dozens of agencies. I mean, it's going to be a massive security operation for the FIFA World Cup. The DHS says its top security concern right now are those unmanned aircrafts. The FAA is now warning drone operators who entered restricted airspace could be fined up to $100,000. Carnival Cruise Lines hit by a massive data breach. The company says it blocked the unauthorized activity quickly, but some passenger information was still compromised. Names, addresses, phone numbers, birth dates, and passport numbers were all accessed. Carnival is now reaching out to customers impacted by that hack and offering to provide credit monitoring at no charge. And a fan frenzy is growing over The Odyssey. The premiere is still weeks away, but people are already scrambling to reserve seats. Online wait times were as long as 1 hour, and The Rush even crashed the AMC Theater website. Ticket buyers also experiencing glitches on Fandango and Regal. Some are now reselling tickets for $1,000. Wow. But we do begin with that exclusive sit down with Second Lady Usha Vance. She's one of her husband's closest confidants in Washington. ABC's Lindsay Davis spoke with her about the push to get kids reading over the summer, her reaction to that attempted shooting at the White House Correspondents' Dinner, and her response as an accomplished lawyer to the attacks against the Supreme Court.
2: You were at home on the night of the White House Correspondents' Dinner when chaos breaks out, shots are fired, your husband is whisked away by...
3: ABC News, I'm Mike Dubusky. Maine Senate candidate Graham Plattner is continuing to battle accusations of misconduct towards women ahead of Maine's Democratic primary this Tuesday. Tensions are rising in the Middle East, with Israel firing a deadly wave of airstrikes on southern Lebanon this weekend.
4: Talks to end the war between the U.S. and Iran are also hinging on the conflict in Lebanon between Israel and the Iranian-backed military group Hezbollah. Lebanon state media says Israeli strikes on southern Lebanon killed 9 people, including 3 members of the Lebanese military. The strikes coming days after Israel and Lebanon reached a new ceasefire agreement, but Hezbollah has rejected the terms of that deal.
3: ABC's Michelle Franzen, hours before Israel reported 2 separate Hezbollah attacks in northern Israel. And a manhunt is underway in Ohio, where at least 2 gunmen opened fire at a festival last night. At least a dozen people were wounded. This is ABC News.
5: This was their daddy came home just as planned. You'll see him in the morning, that sort of thing. So that if they heard something that just was a little bit further from the truth, they wouldn't be afraid of it.
2: How acutely aware are your children that their dad is the Vice President of the United States?
5: The answer is both aware and not aware at the same time. And by that I mean they know his title. They know that he comes into the West Wing and that he has an office there and that people call him Mr. Vice President. But apart from that, he's just their dad. And they're sort of uninterested at this age in what it means to be vice president. They're really interested in what it means to be dad and what he was like as a kid and what he's interested in today. So that's their relationship with them.
2: I happened to be preparing for another interview yesterday, and so I watched a comedy special, and the comedian said something to the effect of, never before in American history have you had a president, when they're speaking live on TV, let's say at a State of the Union, that you have to say, kids, you better leave the room because you don't know what he's going to say. And in fairness, it's not just the president. On both sides of the aisle, you see people belittling, demeaning, using expletives. How do you explain that kind of behavior to your children?
5: Well, I guess my children are not really on screens, so they're not really watching anything in real time. I don't think that some of the rancor that you see in politics today has touched them in any way.
2: Even on TV, do they know news or anything?
5: Well, they hear about things happening in the world, but they don't hear about it through television news, for example. It's just because we only turn on screens on certain discrete circumstances. That's not just a part of their life. But what we focus on is what they can do. So what's happening in their community? How can they be helpful around their community, their classmates, their school? Where can they volunteer? What can they do to make their local society better? And then we talk about the things that we see. Maybe we encounter protesters on the street. Mm-hmm. Maybe we, you know, see someone flick off a motorcade or something like that. And we talk about it in terms of behavior. You know, what would you do? What do you think the right thing for you to do would be if you were disagreeing with someone, if you were passing them on the street? So that's the level in which they're engaging with it at this point.
2: Many Americans, as you know, say that they are just exhausted by the division, the polarization. What do you hope to impart in your children so that their America has a different future?
5: Well, I think that one of the things that we're really trying to do right now with our children, and I think a lot of parents are doing this at the same time, is expose them to the beauty of America in really age-appropriate ways and expose them to education and learning in a way that allows them to sustain their attention, to think deeply, to ask questions, to access information and then want to look at it in other places too, right? Understand why they get information in the form that they get it, basically to make them really good critical thinkers, and to raise them in an environment where loving other people around them is the first thing that they are supposed to do, right? They're supposed to care about their communities. They're supposed to care about their families. They're supposed to try to help make other people's lives better. And as they age, I think we'll talk about bigger issues, but from that foundation.
2: Your family, of course, represents different backgrounds, faith traditions, experiences. Do you think that America still sees diversity as a strength?
5: I do. I think that I grew up in Southern California, a place that attracts people from all over the world. So I went to a very diverse high school, but it was a very unified high school in that we all shared a lot of traditions and values and really felt a part of this American project. And I think that that remains the case today. I mean, I understand that it's been a complicated decade, and I understand that there are a lot of divisions, but I think at root, we are still a place where people come from a variety of backgrounds, and they're all engaged in a shared project, and I'm really hopeful for that project.
2: We talked about some of the political violence and the rhetoric kind of reaching a fever pitch. Of course, the Supreme Court has also been attacked. You've clerked for two justices who are now both on the Supreme Court. One of your former bosses, Chief Justice John Roberts, called personal criticism of judges dangerous and said that some attacks have gone too far. Do you agree?
5: Well, I haven't actually followed his recent remarks. I will be honest. I set aside my legal career for the last few years. I put my legal license on hold, and that time will come again when I'm engaged in legal practice, but I'm not following the activities of the court very closely. I have a lot of respect for the justices. I think that they have a hard and challenging job being in the public eye, just like a lot of other people in Congress, in the media, in the executive branch. So I do want people to treat them with respect. I think that there has been a lot of personalization of feelings towards judges in the courts across the country that probably didn't exist, 150 years ago when they were less in the public eye. So I'm hopeful that people will continue to treat them with a sense of humanity and, without the kind of anger that's led to some attacks on judges. Like, for example, I guess it was a couple years ago, the recent attack on Justice Kavanaugh, or attempted attack.
2: You've gotten to know President Trump in a way that most Americans don't get to interact with him. What would you say has been the biggest surprise?
5: I think one surprise, because I think I just wasn't sort of following his family relationships and friendships so closely, is he has a really good sense of humor and has a sort of gentleness towards his children, towards other people's families and children. Shows a lot of caring about what they're going through and what is happening in their lives.
2: During the RNC in 2024, you told the crowd that your husband would make a great vice president. Do you think he would make a great president?
5: I think JD would make a great anything he'd like to be. He is a truly genuine person who really, really cares about the things that he cares about. And in this case, it's making this country the kind of place where children don't go through a lot of what he went through as a child. And whatever way he wants to do that, he will be good at.
2: Would you like to see him as president?
5: I am not a particularly politically ambitious person. I would like to see him happy. I would like to see him making contributions that matter. And whatever form that takes is a form that I'll be supportive of.
2: I think you know by now, you'd have to go back to 1870 to find a vice president who actually had a baby while in office. Mm-hmm. How different is it to have a child, to be a parent as the second lady?
5: It's different in certain respects, of course. Everything that we do is in the public eye, and we've talked about that before. If our kids are misbehaving, people see it. If our kids suddenly start feeling sick, people see it. You don't have the anonymity that provides privacy for normal everyday parenting. But we just sort of try to ignore it. We try not to put them in circumstances where, they'll be exposed and someday say, oh, you embarrassed me. So we try to keep most of what they do private. But when we are in public with them, we just let them be kids and let what happens happens. Because I would rather not interfere with their normal life, their sense of being part of a real family and having real kid interests, and make them afraid that people are watching them.
2: What would you say is the biggest misconception about your husband?
5: I get asked that sometimes. I think people don't understand what a fundamentally gentle person he is. He is the kind of, we had a recent family illness, and he's the kind of person whose response to that is to, in every minute between every meeting, be looking on Google to try to understand the symptoms, thinking about what treats can I send to make that person's day a little bit better. Are the doctors the right doctors to make sure that he's as comfortable as he can be? That sort of thing. He's incredibly caring and incredibly protective of the people in his lives, and by extension, the people he cares about, which is the country writ large.
2: Many people know that you are an accomplished attorney. You've said before that you would like to go back to work. What would that look like? When would you do it, and what would you want to do?
5: Oh, I genuinely have no idea. I was working at a firm before this, and it really, I mean, it was a wonderful place to work. But the legal profession is broad and varied, and over the last couple years and over the next couple years, I've been exposed to all sorts of really interesting ways in which you can think about legal issues, but apply them to things that I really care about, like, for example, childhood literacy. So I'm pretty open-minded right now. I'm sort of exploring what it is that I really care about and trying to think about how I can bring the skills that I developed both as a lawyer and during this phase of life to bear on it. And I'll make a decision when the time comes.
1: Our thanks to Lindsay Davis. Also to come here on ABC News Live Weekend, our Juju Chang's interview with the cast of Love Story, John F. Kennedy Jr. and Carolyn Bessette. What they think both about the praise and the backlash for the series.
6: Hey, Michael, catch this.
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44: Kristen Smart case has kept me up many nights. 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
1: Welcome back into ABC News Live Weekend. An entire generation was once enthralled by the red-hot romance of John F. Kennedy Jr. and Carolyn Bessette. Now it's captured in Love Story, the hit series taking a nostalgic look at the celebrity couple who seemed to have everything, but ended up losing it all. ABC's Juju Chang sat down with the star-studded cast.
0: This is Carolyn Bessette. She's our VIP whisperer at the company. Carolyn, this is John Kennedy.
2: It's the record-breaking show captivating a new generation with the tragic romance.
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2: FX's love story, John F. Kennedy Jr. and Carolyn Bessette, starring Paul Anthony Kelly and Sarah Pidgeon, igniting a pop culture obsession from 90s fashion.
4: How to dress like Carolyn Bessette Kennedy?
2: To brunch at New York City hotspot Bubby's. Even the hairstyle and tortoiseshell headbands having some social media fans flipping.
5: Sarah, you've talked about working with a movement coach. Mm-hmm. Have you seen the hair flip memes?
6: I have.
5: Was that part of the movement coaching?
6: The photos that I was able to find, her hair always looks like her hands have run through it. So I think that was like one of the touchstones that I could bring into her physicality.
0: Hi. Sorry, is this a bad time?
6: No.
5: How much have you picked up on the love story effect, as it's being called? I mean, Calvin Klein sales and Levi's sales jumped 25%.
6: Well, I found that really interesting, seeing the metrics of how many searches 90s Calvin Klein and Levi's had.
0: I think Calvin Klein himself has made like $10 billion off the show, and I don't even think he's watched it. You're going to thank me for this.
7: My kids and their friends, who did not grow up knowing who these people were, are obsessed. I mean, they want to dress like Carolyn.
5: The power headband.
8: If only we knew then.
9: I walked into the pharmacy where they sell those headbands, and I said to the saleswoman, I said, are you guys selling out of these? And she was like, you have no idea.
0: I wasn't trying to impress you.
8: No, you made that very clear when you showed up 30 minutes late.
5: Paul, is it true that you almost quit acting before being cast?
10: That is correct, yeah.
5: Let's assume you've changed your mind?
10: I have changed my mind. Honestly, you know, I had been after it for about 13 years.
7: Got close on a few things.
10: Yes, I'm also glad I didn't.
5: Paul, finding out he got the role from his on-screen love. Is it true that you were then told to break the news?
6: I was, yes. And I said it to him. Yeah, you know, do you want to go to tell him?
10: She came back to where I was and was like, Paul, congratulations. And my heart stopped.
5: I'd be curious how much study you did. I mean, I read that you were listening to audiobooks.
10: He narrates his father's book, Profiles in Courage.
11: Today, the challenge of political courage looms larger than ever before.
10: So I listened to that like almost religiously, just so I could get into the rhythm of his speech patterns.
5: And this is such a superficial question for your, what I consider very deep portrayal, but you're not a natural blonde.
6: No. Can you believe it?
5: Paul also undergoing his own transformation. The show's makeup artist posting this video of her covering his tattoos.
7: There isn't enough exposure in the world to prepare a woman to be your wife.
5: Critically acclaimed actress Naomi Watts transforming herself to play Jackie Kennedy. Speaking of accents, Naomi, your accent kind of has divided the internet. What did you draw on to get the portrayal?
7: Her voice was definitely different than when she was young. So many things affected that. Countless tragedies, you know, smoking. It is slightly strange, and it will divide people.
5: Grace Gummer and Alessandro Nivola facing the challenge of portraying people who are still alive as Caroline Kennedy and fashion icon Calvin Klein.
9: I was more interested in capturing her essence based on what I read and to pay tribute to her in that time in her life as a wife, as a mother.
0: Come have drinks with us. The closest encounter I had to him was I was sitting in the restaurant the night before we started shooting, and as I said his name, this black SUV pulled up on the side of the curb. Even before his foot stepped onto the pavement, I knew it belonged to him.
5: That's amazing.
7: Oh, sweetheart.
5: Constance Zimmer took on the part of Carolyn Bessette's mother, Anne Freeman, the protective matriarch.
7: She would give up everything for you. Can you say the same?
12: Women in their 50s have no time to basically waste. She's like, this is my moment. This is my time. And here's what I'm going to do with it so that I don't have regrets.
5: The audiences loved it. And yet there's some pushback. The Kennedy sphere has reacted. Jack Schlossberg called it a grotesque display of someone else's life.
9: I can't imagine what it's like to see your life and your family portrayed on screen. All I can say is that we all did our best to honor their legacies.
6: The intention was never to sensationalize. And I think throughout the entire process of filming this, we all felt a sense of duty to try and find the truth of what these essences were.
12: I find it wonderful that it's not all love. It can't always all be love. In any good storytelling, you have to have conflict. So it just means we did something that mattered.
1: Truly such a captivating series. Our thanks to Juju Chang for that. Well, coming up here, the future of flight. We are getting a firsthand look at the electric plane. Yes, I said that right. Set to revolutionize the industry.
20: You want to know what I've been doing for the last 4 years? I was in a cult, man.
25: Who am I?
3: Nature Boy.
24: Nature Boy.
20: You know this is not how life's supposed to be.
23: Where Nature Boy is, that's where I'll find my truth.
24: I am your Messiah.
21: Bow to me. What in the world is going on here?
25: Something was screaming at me no, but I ignored it. There was brainwashing,
55: mind manipulation. He was king, he was God.
20: Watch watching.
24: And don't you God.
25: He had to be destroyed.
24: Nothing dies in nature.
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1: Welcome back to ABC News Live Weekend. Okay, so chances are, of course, you've heard of electric cars, but what about electric planes? Well, this new battery-powered plane could soon transform the future of flight. The Beta plane can travel hundreds of miles on a single charge, and transportation correspondent Gio Benitez got a firsthand look.
36: In the air with a new kind of plane that could change how we ship and how we fly. This is the Beta aircraft, flying entirely on battery. It's something Kyle Clark thought up over two decades ago in college. Now he's flying it over his home state of Vermont.
38: Did you ever think that you'd be sitting here with a helicopter in front of you, getting a shot of you in the pilot seat?
39: You know, I wish I could say I didn't. But of course I did. I was telling people for 20 years that this could change the way we fly. It's going to change everything.
36: The plane charges for just $13 in 50 minutes. You can get in the air in 15 seconds. The goal, faster and cheaper medical flights, even faster Amazon deliveries.
39: And for carriers like UPS and Amazon, where they fly a lot and they want to bring packages to everybody next day across the entire country, if they can do that less expensive, their level of service goes up.
36: The Beta plane can travel more than 300 miles. Charging stations are already popping up all over the country, with more on the way. And there are two models, one to lift off and land vertically like a helicopter, and another to take off on a runway like a regular plane.
39: This flight for about an hour will cost us about $8 in energy. And if you compare that to a gas-powered plane, that's 40 times less.
36: But I also asked him about safety. Though it looks like there's only one engine, there's actually two hidden behind the propeller. And he made us nervous with this test.
38: So even if something happens to one of those motors?
39: Yeah, if one of those motors fails, I can shut it off right now. We'll continue to fly just the same. Or I can shut the other one off. Or watch this, I'll turn them both off. Look at this, we're a glider. We glide four times as well as a regular airplane.
38: Wait, so right now we have no motor going?
39: We have no motor going. We're a glider right now.
36: It's a family affair. Just about every member of the Clark family works at Beta, and they're pilots. His wife, Katie.
0: Willa flew a plane before she ever drove a car. my kids were all homeschooled, and so for me, this was free math, free science, and whether they fell in love with aviation or not was a bonus.
36: And it's not just Beta. There are several companies building electric aircraft. All are hoping for FAA certification in the coming year. Secretary of Transportation Sean Duffy testing the Beta planes out just last week.
38: Kyle, what do you think the Wright brothers would say right now?
39: Well, that's a humbling question. I mean, come on. But look, we have a culture here at Beta where we are makers. We make things from technologies that come from non-aerospace places. That's what the Wright brothers did when they created the first airplane.
1: Gio is truly brave for taking that flight. All right, I thank you to Gio Benitez. And thank you for streaming with us. I'm Morgan Norwood. 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
0: Hello, I'm Mike Ajachi. Here are some top headlines we're watching at ABC News Live at this hour. Peace between the U.S. and Iran is on the brink of collapse as both sides exchange military strikes despite a fragile ceasefire deal. U.S. officials say forces shot down several Iranian drones over the Strait of Hormuz, while Iran reports that the U.S. launched strikes on Iranian surveillance radar sites. Meanwhile, in Lebanon, Israel says it's targeted the Iranian-backed militant group Hezbollah in southern Beirut. This all comes as the war in Iran reached a 100-day milestone. And a labor dispute is threatening Friday's first World Cup match in Los Angeles. Cashiers, cooks, bartenders, and servers at SoFi Stadium all authorizing a strike. Their union telling ABC News its nearly 2,000 members voted overwhelmingly to strike against the stadium's food service operator, Legends Global. Negotiations are underway, and we've reached out to the hospitality company.
1: From ABC News, I'm Mike Dubusky. Democratic Senate candidate Graham Plattner has been faced with a slew of scandals. Most recently, a New York Times report detailing allegations of unsettling and reckless behavior around women, all threatening his frontrunner status over Maine Governor Janet Mills ahead of this Tuesday's primary. ABC's Rick Klein.
5: The progressive outsider, Graham Plattner, essentially forced Janet Mills to suspend her candidacy. But as those controversies have grown around Plattner, Mills herself has reminded people she's actually still on the ballot on Tuesday. She's being talked about as a potential backup candidate should Plattner decide to drop out.
1: Whoever wins on Tuesday will face Republican Senator Susan Collins, who served in the Senate for nearly 30 years. The suspects in last night's shooting at a festival in Toledo, Ohio, are still on the run, with this urgent plea coming from the city's director of public safety.
12: I am imploring my fellow Toledoans to look through your cell phone video and reach out to TPD and help them catch the people who did this.
1: The shooting left at least 12 people with gunshot wounds. Two are in critical condition. One of Iran's top negotiators, Mohammed Bagher Gabilaf, now says the U.S. blockade in the Strait of Hormuz is turning American bases in the region into legitimate targets. This is the shaky ceasefire between the two countries faces another test.
13: The U.S. military saying it shot down two more Iranian one-way attack drones which were threatening ships in the Strait of Hormuz. Earlier, the U.S. military releasing new video of missile strikes on Iranian coastal radar systems this weekend, a response to previous Iranian drone attacks. Iran retaliating Saturday, firing seven ballistic missiles at Kuwait and Bahrain, where there are U.S. military bases. CENTCOM saying those missiles were either intercepted or fell short and no U.S. personnel were injured.
1: ABC's Tom Sufi Burridge in Jerusalem. Today marks 100 days since the start of the war in Iran. This is ABC News.
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1: Ukrainian President Volodymyr Zelensky is accusing Russia of deliberately targeting a facility near Chernobyl, which is used to store spent nuclear fuel. It follows days of Ukrainian strikes on St. Petersburg. Zelensky is in London right now to meet with European leaders. In Japan, the search for a missing Alabama man ends in tragedy.
16: Missing American student James Weston Higginbotham has been found dead in the mountains of Kyoto. He was vacationing in Japan with his family. Kyoto police told ABC News his body was discovered by a volunteer searcher over the weekend. The cause of death has not been released, but investigators say foul play is not suspected. Police had previously assessed that the 20-year-old likely left his family intentionally. Anthony Trotter, ABC News, Tokyo.
1: Pope Leo is continuing his week-long trip to Spain. The Pope leading an open-air mass in the Spanish capital of Madrid today. It's the first papal visit to Spain in about 15 years. It was a celebration of the mullet in Copenhagen this weekend. That is the business in the front, party in the back haircut. Competitor Martin Seldhoff.
2: You get to wear your mullet with pride. 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
1: Organizers call it Denmark's biggest mullet competition. I'm Mike Dubusky, ABC News.
6: Dug up, litigated, and weaponized. You have my back.
3: Oyster farmer and combat veteran Graham Plattner facing serious questions in the closing days of the primary campaign.
7: He has too many secrets, and we don't even know the depth of them.
3: Allegations published in the New York Times about Plattner's treatment of his former girlfriends have rocked the race.
7: These interviews with these women shake me a little bit.
3: We crisscross the state in the closing days.
8: Who do you plan to support?
9: Plattner.
8: Plattner?
9: Yep. Easy choice. I'm not looking to be his friend. I'm looking for somebody who will represent my interests.
3: Hearing from voters.
8: Susan Collins versus Graham Plattner. What do you think?
10: Oh, Susan Collins got it down pat.
3: Democrats like progressive Congressman Ro Khanna still staunchly supporting Graham Plattner.
11: The Democratic Party needs to unify behind Plattner, who is going to be our nominee, and we've got to

0: wrote, in part, "Almost dying wasn't on my bingo card." Viles stopped short of giving details, saying she will explain, quote, "sooner or later." Now to an alert for another round of severe weather. Heavy rain led to flash flooding in parts of central Texas yesterday, rescuers saving people who were trapped in flooded cars and homes. Meteorologist Samara Theodore is here, tracking the next potential storm threat. Samara, what's on your radar?
1: Ike, these storms, they brought strong winds, heavy rain, and that led to down trees. New York, here we are. You can actually see some of the visuals of these trees falling down on cars. Unfortunately, a man, 85 years old, lost his life in Queens as a tree fell. The severe weather outlook for today is a little bit more elevated, but it's for those living mainly in the northern plains from Bismarck down to Rapid City. We can see a level 3 out of 5. That means an isolated tornado is possible. Elsewhere, damaging wind, large hail, lightning. And it's not just storms. These storms are accompanied by heavy rainfall. Flash flooding is a threat. Elevated flood risk if you live anywhere in yellow, from Cedar Rapids, Kansas City, all the way down to Memphis and Birmingham, up to 1 inch per hour, rain totaling 1 to 3 inches, and very strong gusty winds. So folks today should make sure they have backup plans if they are in an area where severe thunderstorm warning is issued. Mike.
0: All right, Samara Theodore, thank you. Coming up, the growing women's professional softball league. The commissioner joins me live to talk about their big plans for their second season. Plus, the warm welcome for a choir group 4 decades after they were almost banned from the very same stage.
2: Do you have good news to share with me?
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17: What's your emergency?
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0: Run! You're trying to steal my husband.
5: You stole him first.
3: I'm Ken Jennings, host of Jeopardy, and I have a Disney clue for you. Though it stands just 77 feet tall, Disney Imagineers used forced perspective to make this centerpiece of Disneyland, the happiest place on Earth, appear much bigger. What is Sleeping Beauty Castle? Much like the Imagineers, finding a bigger perspective is what we do at America's favorite quiz show. And now you can get a closer look at every clue with new episodes of Jeopardy streaming next day on Hulu.
10: I'm so excited. We're doing it. I'm not full-time hot. I'm part-time hot. Let me be clear. I'm part-time. I could pull off, like, going on a red carpet, but I also can get asked to leave a 7-Eleven. I have range. Look at me. Look at me. Hey, hey, hey. Look at this guy trying to leave.
11: Lock him in. Lock the door.

0: All right, that's the New York City Gay Men's Chorus helping us celebrate Pride this month with their story of a decades-old injustice finally made right with the help of a Grammy-winning singer. ABC's Will Gand has that story.
1: This week, a Gallup poll shows that the percentage of Americans who view gay and lesbian relationships as moral is the lowest it's been in a decade. But one group of queer vocalists is proving that we are stronger when we stand and sing together, and that now is the time to turn the volume up.
2: This is the sound of resilience.
3: Performing together, openly, unabashedly, joyfully, is a resistance against a world that once told us to hide.
2: The New York City Gay Men's Chorus, headlining one of the most prestigious choral events in the country, 40 years after they were banned from performing on this very stage.
4: The team of administrators tried to prevent them from performing because the word gay appeared in the title of their ensemble.
2: That's when the 40-year rift with the American Choral Directors Association began.
3: It felt like a slap in the face.
2: The group did perform, but weren't recognized by name in the National Choral Journal. And the relationship has been sour ever since, until now.
4: So my goal was repair and to invite them back to ACDA.
2: Amanda not only inviting the group to headline this year's conference, but surprising them with news that Grammy winner Scott Hoying would be joining them and writing an original song for the historic occasion.
5: And he said yes.
6: Queer people have existed throughout all of history, so any type of battle to erase queerness is a losing battle because it will never be erased. So the song is called Never Go Away.
1: You've performed with Dolly Parton, you've performed with Kelly Clarkson. Where does this moment rank in that long list of accomplishments?
6: Near the top, if not the top. I feel like I'm about to cry. Like, it feels so specific to me. Like, I was a queer kid who found safety in choir, and now I'm going to be at, like, the biggest choir conference of the year. It's just, like, a really full circle moment.
7: You know what wins every time? Love.
3: You can try to erase us, and 40 years later, we're still going to be here.
1: The thing about choral singing is that you can't do it alone. It takes community, a group of voices coming together to lift one another up. And to me, that's what Pride is all about. It's saying, I know you can do this by yourself, but you don't have to. We're here too. Ike.
0: All right, Will Gans, thank you for that story. All right, the new season of the Professional Athletes Unlimited Softball League gets underway this week, and since last year's inaugural season, the league has now expanded to 6 teams. And this season, more than 90 games will air on broadcast TV, including ABC and ESPN's networks. Joining me now is League Commissioner Kim Ang. She's the first woman general manager of a Major League Baseball franchise, and the first woman to serve as general manager of any major North American men's professional sports team. Kim, thank you so much for joining me. Now, can you tell us what you have planned for season two?
8: Ike, thanks so much for having me. Yeah, absolutely. For season two, we've expanded 2 teams. Now we're at 6. And we've anchored into markets. So Portland, Salt Lake, Austin, Chicago, Oklahoma City, and Durham. So we're excited to get connected to those fan bases.
0: Now, Kim, the Women's College World Series just wrapped up a few days ago, and there's definitely some top softball talent coming out of college and into this season's draft class. How do you hope some of these young stars can help build the league?
8: Yeah, absolutely. So we had our draft. We had drafted first Harlan Pickens, Nyjah Kennedy. We had the NCAA home run record breaker Megan Grant drafted as well. So these young women are incredible talents. And through their, I think, just their genuine personalities and obviously their unbelievable elite skills, we expect them to help us in our markets as we play our games there, as our season goes on. And, we anticipate that we'll see a large number of these players on the 2028 Olympic team as well. So It's exciting.
0: Love to hear that. Now, what are your goals for this league, and how is your partnership with Major League Baseball helping make them a reality?
8: Yeah, so you know what's incredible is the softball ecosystem and the growth that we're seeing across at all levels, from the very bottom at youth participation all the way up to the College World Series. We've seen, I believe, 78% increase in viewership over the regular season in college, and then, of course, at the top at pro. So many exciting things there. In terms of MLB helping us, they have been a tremendous partner, invested in the league last May. We have seen help on so many different fronts. We're going to be on MLB Network each Sunday night this season, as well as some MLB.TV. We've seen engagement on their website. We have a landing page on their website, video highlights, social collabs. We've been a part of their MLB awards show in the fall. We will also this summer be involved in their MLBX at the All-Star Game. So many different fronts where we are being seen side by side.
0: Oh, absolutely. And what are some lessons from your own career that you want to share with other women who want to work in sports?
8: Well, so many, but obviously I think persistence, and I think that's really, you look at this league, for example, and the number of attempts that have been tried at pro softball, but, the persistence and, just overcoming obstacles and driving through that adversity, I think are the most important things and things we can talk about with young women. You're going to incur a lot of failure, face a lot of failure in this game, whether you're playing or whether you're in the front office. But I think the idea of persistence and overcoming that adversity are, first and foremost.
0: All right, Kim Eng, cannot thank you enough, and good luck on this league.
8: Thank you so much, Ike.
0: Oh, you got it. And you can watch that opening night doubleheader Tuesday on ESPN2 starting at 7 p.m. All right, coming up here on ABC News Live, the viral sushi craze, and how it might solve a problem you may not even know you had.
5: 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What is Sleeping Beauty Castle? 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
6: All right, welcome back. Okay, the next time you're craving sushi in New York City, you might not need chopsticks or even a table, okay? The viral spot called Suka Sushi is turning heads by serving sushi in a push pop style tube, making it easy to eat on the go. Now the concept is blowing up online with millions of views. And now Ben Rosenstein, the co-founder of Suka Sushi, is here with us live to tell us about it. Ben, my man, thank you so much for joining us. Okay. This is a phenomenal idea. And I just got to ask you first things first. How did you come up with this idea?
7: Mike, thank you so much for having us.
6: Yeah.
7: Really, we wanted to solve a simple problem. Sushi is delicious. Not always convenient to eat on the go. Who hasn't had a mishap with a soy sauce packet, for example? So this tube, it allows us to keep our sushi fresh, clean, structured for the moment you want to eat it.
6: I love this. Now, let's get into it. Why the tube and how did you actually come up with this idea?
7: We wanted to solve this problem. It seemed like a befitting form factor. My partner, Max, came to me with the idea and we did everything we could to make right by the concept.
6: Now, you talk about New York City. We know this is a city all about grab and go. You know what I mean? We got the pizza. We got the bagels. Sushi's never really fit into that space. So why was it important for you to get a kind of foothold in that grab and go food culture?
7: We wanted sushi to work the same way. Exactly. Yeah. And then there's another reason, which is a lot of grab and go options in New York are processed or inconvenient. And sushi is great because it can be made from clean, fresh ingredients.
6: Yeah. Now, you said it yourself. When you first released this, it went massively viral, right?
7: Yeah.
6: So why do you think it was so popular when you first came out with this?
7: I think the novelty, what captivated audiences worldwide was that moment that sushi comes out of the tube. There's
6: right.
7: something uniquely satisfying about that. And it lent itself well to being on social media.
6: It's just that, like, it brings me back to a kid of the push-pop days, you know what I mean? I feel like I'm a kid again. I'm doing a lot of talking right now. I want to get into this. So please, show me, how do I actually eat this, right?
7: Absolutely.
6: This, I don't even know what to call it. Push-pop sushi, I guess. What
7: Super
6: am I doing
7: sushi.
6: Here? Super sushi, there we go. All right, so this is the soy sauce right here, right?
7: Correct.
6: Okay, what do we got
7: next? You detach the soy sauce tube. You open the transparent top lid.
6: Okay.
7: You pry open the soy sauce tube.
6: Just a little bit. There you go. Give it a little wiggle.
7: Yep.
6: All right.
7: You pour just enough to saturate one or two pieces.
6: Not the whole thing, right?
7: Not the whole thing.
6: All right. So you pour a little bit like that.
7: Yep.
6: And then you just kind of...
7: stick it from the bottom and eat.
6: I love this. Now, what am I eating right now?
7: California.
6: Don't mind the mess. You know what I love about this?
7: Mm.
6: It's so fresh. You know what I'm saying? It's still fresh. Like you said, it still maintains the whole consistency of the sushi. It's not like I feel like I'm eating something that I ordered yesterday. This is awesome. You know what I mean? I love this.
7: That's what we strive to do.
6: What flavors do we have here?
7: The one I just had
6: mm-hmm.
7: is our novelty, New York City Blossom. We work really hard. It's our special in-house design sauce.
6: Okay.
7: Based on mayonnaise and wasabi.
6: Okay. Don't give away all the secrets now. All right. What else
7: this
6: we got
7: This is
6: here?
7: A Philadelphia, spicy tuna, California, Alaska.
6: And where are you guys located here in New York City?
7: Our flagship, our first location that we opened back in November is in Flatiron.
6: Okay.
7: 61 Lexington. And this summer, we're excited. We're working on opening our second location in Soho.
6: Soho, second location. First location in Flatiron, millions of views all over the place, and seriously, a delicious product. I have people in my ear right now fighting to get over these. We'll see if they'll be able to get it. I'm definitely going to take home some of these. Ben, my man, I can't thank you enough for joining us. This is a fantastic
7: product,
6: my man. Absolutely.
7: Appreciate it.
6: Guys, You got to get this, okay? Ben, he's fantastic. And you can check out Suka Sushi in New York City and all over social media. I'm going to go ahead and eat this. But until then, thank you guys for streaming with us. I'm Micah Giacci. We got more news coming up next. I love this.
3: Everyone, welcome to All Access. I'm Lindsay Davis. His career spans decades, rich with groundbreaking films that create conversation, put the spotlight on social commentary, and speak to generations of viewers. Spike Lee is a world-renowned director, influencing talent coming up in the industry. He's also a man synonymous with a city. His love for New York is woven into much of his work, and a fan whose loyalty to the orange and blue has become almost as famous as his movies, sitting courtside game after game, cheering on his beloved Knicks through thick and thin, and of course, through their historic run to the finals. We had a chance to sit down with a husband and father to talk about his beginnings, the most impactful moments of his career, and of course, his love of the game.
5: Turnover, Ananobi, Brunson, alley-oop, and Ananobi with the slam.
8: The New York Knicks are going to the NBA Finals. The dream season continues.
3: I mean, I saw your socks, your watch, your glasses, all the accoutrements.
9: Orange and blue skies.
3: What is it about the Knicks?
9: It's basketball. And no disrespect to the Brooklyn Nets or our ladies of the Liberty, but I'll tell you what's happening. My first film, She's Gonna Have It, the character that played Marge Blackman wore Jordans.
10: Please, baby, please, baby, please, baby, baby, baby, please.
12: Good night.
9: And that just blew up, you know, so I'm just lucky. And when I was growing up, I was not sitting courtside. Back then, the different sections were color. When you were near the roof, there was the blue heavens.
3: You were in the blue.
13: ABC News, I'm Mike Dubusky. Iranian officials now say the continued blocking of the Strait of Hormuz by the U.S. increases the threat to American bases in the area. ABC's Tom Sufi Burridge reports from Jerusalem.
14: The ceasefire between the U.S. and Iran around the Strait of Hormuz and in the Gulf is already pretty tenuous. We've seen that within the last 48 hours. The Iranians and the U.S. military exchanging pretty significant fire. The U.S. military insisting it is taking a defensive posture and attacking Iran to deter further attacks.
13: Today marks 100 days since the beginning of the war with Iran. Meanwhile, there's a fresh round of violence in Ukraine, with President Volodymyr Zelensky today accusing Russia of striking targets near Chernobyl. Ukraine has been hammering St. Petersburg in recent days. And a manhunt is underway in Ohio right now for the multiple suspects in last night's mass shooting at an outdoor festival. Toledo authorities are urging anyone who captured video of the incident to send it to police. A dozen people were hurt there. This is ABC News.
9: That was memorable. And now, you know, with the people I work with, you know, with the movie, Michael and Prince, you know, these great artists I work with, you know, I miss them. I miss them a lot.
3: I'm sure. Let's take it back to the beginning.
9: Mm-hmm.
3: Mom, professor, dad, jazz musician. Well,
9: my mother's a teacher. She taught St. Anne's in Brooklyn Heights, Black Liturgy. My father, great jazz musician. And he did the scores for my films at NYU Graduate Film School. Then She's Gonna Have It, School Days, Do the Right Thing, and Mo Better Blues. So I grew up in a musical, artistic household. But my mother was a cinephile. And my father hated the Hollywood films.
3: So she was taking you to the movies?
9: I was a date. And the love of sports came from my father. So that's how it happened. My mother went to Spelman. My grandmother went to Spelman. My father went to Morehouse. My grandfather went to Morehouse. And for 50 years, my grandma was an art teacher. For 50 years, she saved the Social Security checks for her grandchildren. And I'm the oldest grandchild. And she helped me go through Morehouse, NYU Graduate Film School, and gifted me the seed money, but she's got to have it. For 50 years, she's saved every single Social Security check for her grandchildren.
3: What really impressed me is, looking back, 1977, you're at Morehouse, and you create Last Hustle in Brooklyn. Did you know then? Because I didn't even know when I was in college exactly what I wanted to do. You were locked in early on.
9: Not really. My mother died from cancer my freshman year. So my freshman, sophomore year, I was really out of it. Oh. And I had not chosen a major. And this one day changed my life. 1977. The blackout. I ended up doing this film about that, Summer of Sam.
12: The lights went out at 9:34 p.m. I'm here at the corner of 125th Street and Fifth Avenue. And black and Puerto Rican people are going crazy. As I overheard one man say, it's like Christmas in July. That's the quote.
9: A very good friend, her name is Vieta Johnson, and this day changed my life. I said, let me go see what Vieta's doing. She lived, of course, on the other side of Washington Park, Fort Greene, Brooklyn. So I rang the bell. She said, come on up. And she was studying for some tests. I mean, she went to Stuyvesant, Princeton, Harvard Med School. She wanted to be a doctor. Everybody knew that was going to happen. I said, what are you doing? You know, she's studying for some tests. And I look at it, we're in her living room, and there's a box. I said, what's in that box? She said, that's a Super 8 camera. Oh. You can have what you want. I said, what's the other box? That's the Super 8 film for it. So now I had something to do that summer. And now it's the first summer of blackout. That was summer of blackout. And it was also first summer disco. So every just block parties, the DJ was hooking up their turntables and speakers and things. And so I went around shooting the film. And a lot of it included the looting from the blackout. My fellow Boricuas and my brothers and sisters. So I came back to school in September and declared a major. Mass communications major. Which was not at Morehouse. It was across the street at Clark College. And the mass comm was film, TV, radio, print journalism. And I had a teacher, Professor Herb Eichelberger. He took an interest in me. He taught Monday, Wednesday, and Fridays. But he would come in to school on Tuesdays and Thursdays when he was supposed to be off and unlock the lab so I could edit. I said, this is what I got to do. I want to be a filmmaker. Finished Morehouse. Did my due diligence because I wanted to go to film school. So I applied to USC, AFI, American Film Institute. And for those schools, you had to get a certain score on the GRE.
3: Okay.
9: And those, you know, it's been proven it was kind of a little biased. But thank God, NYU grad film, all you had to do was submit.
3: Didn't require the test.
9: I submitted some writing, some photographs I got in. And now, I'm a tenured professor of film at NYU. Grad film, and also artistic director of the NYU Graduate Film School.
3: You brought up She's Gotta Have It.
15: No darling would never marry a non-modeling, non-weightlifting, pseudo-black man like yourself.
3: 40-year anniversary in August. When Ooh. You look back...
9: 1986.
3: When you think about the director you were then and the director you have become... What would that young director say about your career, your success that you've had?
9: That's a great question. I look back and I've been blessed. You don't do this alone.
3: Do the Right Thing comes out 1989.
16: 1989, the number. Another summer.
17: What I tell you about that noise?
16: What I tell you about them pictures?
17: Give us what we want. Y'all take a chill.
3: Critics said... This is a controversial film. It's going to cause riots. That film today is
9: Black
3: considered...
9: Black folks will run amok.
3: That film today is taught in film school. It's in the Library of Congress.
9: Mm-hmm. Right.
3: What was it about it that was considered so controversial?
9: The character I played, Mookie, through the garbage can, the Sal's Famous Pizzeria. Yeah. There are many, many reviews, I won't name them, saying this film, black folks run amok, that this film will spark riots and Spike Lee is a racist. Mm-hmm. But I still get that today anyway.
3: That hasn't changed.
9: Not really.
3: Your movies often have this lived-in quality, this familiarity that we have with the neighborhoods, with the music, with the people.
9: The culture.
3: The culture. You often are holding a mirror up to America. Mm-hmm. One of your characters that appears regularly is America. How do you describe that character?
9: In today's world?
3: You can pick it any time.
9: Well, what about today?
3: Today. Let's go to today.
9: In my opinion, this country is going backwards. And I always felt that artists, not at all, but I think there's artists should, if they want to, you know, talk about what's going on. I mean, I got mad respect for Bruce Springsteen, you know, and a whole lot of other people who are speaking out what's happening today in this world and speaking about against injustice. So, several, not all my films, but several films have, as you eloquently said, hold up a mirror to what's happening in this world. You can't say I haven't had the crystal ball and a lot of stuff that's happened. Just what you said is taught in school now, the schools and universities. But that wasn't, they weren't saying that back in 1989, that's for sure.
3: Well, it took a long time, too, for you to get that recognition. I'm mindful that it wasn't until 2019 that you win your first Oscar. I know you got the honorary 5 years before, but take us to that moment where your name is called and you go up to receive it.
11: Oh, the house behind me!
17: It's the first win and fifth nomination for Spike Lee.
3: Despite all the snubs and all you've been doing.
9: You know what? I was thinking about the other stuff. Right, this is like the booby prize here. But I've learned that, especially as an artist, you really can't live and die on people's validation.
3: I mentioned Malcolm X. Mm-hmm. Denzel Washington gives arguably a defining performance of his generation.
9: All time.
18: Because if I was an American, the problem that confronts our people today wouldn't even exist.
19: That's right. Now we ain't Americans, huh?
18: So I have to stand here today as what I was when I was born, a black man.
3: And you struggle, you fight with the studios to get that made. Take us inside that battle.
9: Well, Denzel started working on that film, what he had to do, a year before we began to roll the camera. Denzel knew that just having the makeup and the hair or similar voices, that's surface. And Denzel knew that he had to be in a place where the spirit of Malcolm would come into him. Also, we all knew that we could not mess up this one. All the speeches in the film were Malcolm's actual word. And so again, this is 91, so it's not digital, it's film. 35 millimeter, you got 10 minutes, then you roll out. So we had this speech, we shot in Harlem, big scene, and I'm just amazed by what he's doing.
18: Oh, I say it, I say it again, you've been had. You've been took. You've been hoodwinked, bamboozled, led astray, run amok. This is what he does.
9: So I tell Ernest Dickerson, my DP, we both went to NYU together, and I see we're about to roll out because of the script. I tell Ernest, don't cut. And then it went on. There was another 3-4 minutes on the mag. And finally, Ernest says, we rolled out. I say, cut! I walk up to Denzel, and his eyes are glazed over. I said, D, where was that? He said, I don't know, Spike.
3: Wow.
9: But it took a year of preparation to get to that point. In biopics, it's not just speaking like someone or some makeup. So it's that's just.
3: He embodied him.
9: Yes. But he had to work a year ahead of time for the spirit of Malcolm would come through his body.
3: Still ahead, more with Spike Lee, what he believes was his most impactful moment as a film director, plus a sentimental message from one director to another. Words of gratitude for Spike's inspiration. You won't want to miss this moment.
20: Does anyone else hear that?
21: Hear what?
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38: Welcome back to our conversation with Spike Lee, a once-in-a-generation talent, an influential director who's inspired some of the biggest up-and-comers in the industry, many of whom credit Spike for showing them the way. Ryan Coogler, in a recent interview with The New Yorker, was talking about making Sinners. And
3: that's my brother.
38: I want to play a clip.
3: Ryan's my brother.
38: I want to play a clip for you, what he had to say.
3: Hearing Spike talk about Malcolm X and going door to door with black celebrities to raise money for.
4: What does that mean to you to have to do that?
3: I've never had to. I'm getting emotional because it hit me now. Because I'm talking about the ease of which I can make a vampire movie this expensive.
4: Mm-hmm.
3: And Malcolm X is one of the most important Americans to ever live.
38: What does that mean to you when another director says it's because of you that I can?
5: It means a lot. It means the work I've done have impacted people, especially younger generation, not just black directors, but, you know, overall. And I'm so happy for what he's done. And I like to say this. So often amongst ourselves, we do it or we're pit against each other. Me and him, we have none of that foolishness.
38: Is there a particular line, moment, scene in your large catalog of movies when, as you were making it, you said, this is magic?
5: A documentary. The documentary is called Four Little Girls.
38: Mm.
5: About the four young, beautiful black girls who were murdered by numerous sticks of dynamite at the 6th Street Baptist Church on a September Sunday in Birmingham, Alabama.
6: It struck us that we didn't see Addie and Sarah.
7: You can imagine just how terrible it was. For everybody, you know, just people were digging in the ashes, you know, and among the rubble trying to find their loved ones.
5: When I have to interview these beautiful, strong friends, parents, relatives, and to talk about that September Sunday, you know, that was hard. And then the hardest thing was, in post-production, my great person, her name is Judy Ailey, researcher, she found the post-mortem pictures of the four girls. And that's the hardest choice I've ever had to make. I was tossing and turning for weeks about including those shots. I chose to include them because I wanted the world to see what hate is. They were very quick shots, but you could tell the damage those sticks of dynamite had done. So in order to be eligible for the Oscars as a documentary, you got to have a 1 week run in a theater. And it's complete the film form. And I get a phone call. Hello, is this Mr. Lee? I said, who is this? This is FBI agent David Name. They asked to see a print of the film. And shortly after, they reopened the case.
7: Is that right?
5: And put some to jail who've been walking around free, who committed a murder. That was 1963. And Jay Gahula was, he tried to squash it anyway. But that four little girls said to those murderers, because they were walking around free. So that's the best thing I ever done for me.
8: When we realize that God has our best interest and he has a plan for each one of us, a plan that's good and not for evil, then we can begin to come and receive healing.
9: We're just at that 250th milestone of this nation's birth. You've talked before about, and today, how your grandmother went to Spelman. Her grandmother was enslaved.
5: My grandmother's mother was enslaved because my grandmother, Zimmy, she lived to be 100 years old.
9: Mm. Looking at that generation from enslavement to your grandmother in college to you now to your children, what do you think, as we're reflecting on this 250th anniversary, of the progress that has been made, specifically in the black community, and that which still could be achieved?
5: I'm not waving a flag, I'll say that. And I think about how our ancestors built this country from the ground up. Our ancestors worked from can't see in the morning.
9: Can't see at night.
5: Can't see at night. And all they had was hopefully in the future generations would emerge. And you have like Booker T. Washington, W. Du Bois, who said, education away, so Tuskegee, Howard University, and we had to go these predominantly black schools because you saw what George Wallace did in Alabama. He stood in front of the door. And now, all these black institutions are being attacked. Roll the clock back. That's what they're doing.
9: Our thanks to the iconic Spike Lee for that conversation. This is All Access. Thanks so much for watching.
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25: Right now on ABC News Live Weekend, the urgent manhunt after a mass shooting in Ohio. Toledo police saying at least a dozen people were wounded at a crowded outdoor festival. While authorities believe two shooters may be involved. Plus, 100 days of the war with Iran. The milestone coming as Israel says it attacked Beirut. The escalation potentially further straining Tehran's already fragile ceasefire with the U.S. And the narrowing race for L.A. mayor. The updated results as mail-in ballots are counted. Plus, why President Trump is calling the state's elections rigged and his answer for when asked for evidence. ABC News Live Weekend starts right now. I'm Mike Ajachi in New York. We have a lot of news to get to, but we're going to begin with a major manhunt underway in Ohio. At least 12 people were shot near a festival in Toledo on Saturday.
26: From ABC News, I'm Mike Dubusky. Today marks 100 days of the war with Iran, with the ceasefire between the U.S. and Iran continuing to be tested. Meanwhile, Israel is once again stepping up its attacks in Lebanon. ABC's Tom Sufi Burridge reports from Jerusalem.
27: Early this morning, we got reports from Israeli officials that there had been two launches of unidentified projectiles or drones into northern Israel by Hezbollah. And then this news that Israel has launched pretty significant airstrikes into Dahiya, that southern neighborhood of the Lebanese capital, a stronghold of Hezbollah.
26: Israel says the strikes are in retaliation for Hezbollah attacks targeting northern Israel. Today, Iranian officials say Israel's violence in Lebanon, as well as the continued American blockade in the Strait of Hormuz, is only making U.S. bases in the region more of a target. An outdoor festival in Toledo, Ohio, was marred with violence last night when a gunfire erupted, injuring dozens of people. George Krall is Toledo's director of public safety.
28: This is one of the most iconic festivals in Toledo.
0: and it's a shame that something like this had to ruin it.
26: Police are still searching for the suspects in that incident. Tuesday will be a big day for Democrats. With a closely watched Senate primary in Maine, Graham Plattner is leading, but his campaign has also been hit with several scandals, including allegations of unsettling behavior towards women, according to the New York Times. ABC's Rick Klein has more.
1: Maine is pretty much a must-win for Democrats if they're going to have any chance at all of taking the Senate. These are the most competitive seats on the ballot in November. It is an absolutely brutal map for Democrats. They have to not only hold on to the seats that they already hold, sure thing, also pick up four additional seats that are now held by Republicans.
26: Plattner is leading Maine Governor Janet Mills in polling. You're listening to ABC News.
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26: New backlash to data centers, this time over a proposed project in Tennessee.
4: A planned data center to be built next to the Nashville Zoo has drawn criticism from local residents, including country star Brad Paisley.
7: Can't think of a worse place, honestly, that you could stick something like a data center.
4: As AI and the data centers that power the technology become a national issue, Senator Mark Warner tells ABC his Democratic Party can lead the way.
14: There's positive, but there's also a deep underbelly here.
4: A Gallup poll earlier this year found that 7 in 10 Americans oppose data centers being built near their homes. Brian Clark, ABC News.
26: An update to that cave rescue in Laos, where now at least the last 4 international rescuers are going home, suspending their 2-week search for 2 miners still missing inside that flooded cave. More from ABC's Rachel Scott.
22: A dive coordinator telling ABC News that the cave entrance became too unstable and that the risk to rescuers was too high. Hope of finding the 2 men alive is now very low, though a local team says it will keep pumping water from that cave and that it is not giving up.
26: 5 of those miners have already been rescued. And severe storms across the Northeast yesterday left at least 1 person dead from a falling tree in New York City. Today, a flooding threat is in effect for a wide swath of the Mississippi River Valley. Meanwhile, severe storms also possible for parts of the northern plains from Northeast Wyoming through North Dakota. Mike Dubusky, ABC News.
25: And he sees, quote, no point in the meeting. Now, Ukraine is turning to its biggest European allies as they consider taking a more active role in peace talks. And we have an update on the international rescue effort for 2 miners still missing in Laos. That search is now suspended after more than 2 weeks. The last foreign rescuers are heading home, and a dive coordinator telling ABC News that the cave entrance became too unstable and the risk to rescuers just too high. Hope of finding the 2 men alive is now very low, though a local team says it will still keep pumping water from the cave and that it is not giving up. Now to the narrowing race for L.A. mayor. As ballots continue to be counted, former reality TV star Spencer Pratt's lead over L.A. council member Nithya Raman has shrunk from a 9-point lead on election night to now a 1-point lead, according to the Associated Press election data. Now, both are competing for a slot in a runoff in November, expected to go up against incumbent mayor Karen Bass. Right now, Bass maintains a 50,000 vote lead over Pratt, and ABC News projects she'll advance. A California state law allows mail-in ballots postmarked on or before Election Day to be counted. Now, in an interview on NBC's Meet the Press, President Trump claimed California's elections are rigged. Here's what the president said when he was asked to provide evidence.
28: Look at what's
29: Where's
28: happening in California.
29: Where's the evidence to that?
28: It's
29: the
28: 4 days.
29: The Republicans are doing well
28: in California. They're dropping fast because it's a rigged election. Let me tell you, it's 4 days and they aren't even close
5: that's
28: to coming
5: how they,
28: up
5: that's
28: with
5: how they count
28: you know
5: the
28: why
5: votes
28: they're doing
5: California.
28: That because they're cheating on the election.
5: There's what do you have evidence they're, to support
28: all
5: that?
28: I have to do is look all
5: but,
28: I have to do is
5: that's
28: look
5: not evidence.
28: and I listen to people but, and let's see what happens.
5: But sir, that's not evidence.
28: Do you think it's appropriate
5: that's how they
28: that they
5: count the votes
28: do you
5: California?
28: Think it's appropriate that they have an election and 5 days later they're nowhere close to picking
5: state
28: a winner?
5: State local officials acknowledge they are slow. They're urging
28: they're urging
5: the votes to be counted quickly. That's how they
28: they're
5: vote in
28: crooked,
5: California.
28: Just like you're crooked. You're
6: again, the president's claims of election fraud are unsubstantiated. Separately, President Trump continued to advocate for the Anti-Weaponization Fund, saying he'd be disappointed if Republicans don't get it approved. It comes after the Justice Department, his Justice Department, told Congress that plans to compensate those who allege they were wrongfully targeted by the Biden administration were not moving forward. And President Trump is expected to attend Game 3 of the NBA Finals tomorrow in New York. An NYPD assessment obtained by ABC News says the event comes with a, quote, heightened risk of attention. The NYPD routinely prepares these assessments for big events and says there is no specific threat. Madison Square Garden says it will not allow bags into tomorrow's games, and fans will have to go through TSA-style screenings. The Knicks lead the series against the Spurs 2-0, and tip-off for Game 3 is set for tomorrow night at 8:30 Eastern, right here on ABC. And a labor dispute is threatening Friday's first World Cup match in Los Angeles. Cashiers, cooks, bartenders, and servers at SoFi Stadium all authorizing a strike. Their union telling ABC News its nearly 2,000 members voted overwhelmingly to strike against the stadium's food service operator, Legends Global. Negotiations are underway, and we've reached out to the hospitality company and are waiting on a comment. And until a deal is made, concession workers could walk

0: led to down trees. New York, New York, here we are. You can actually see some of the visuals of these trees falling down on cars. Unfortunately, a man 85 years old lost his life in Queens as a tree fell. The severe weather outlook for today is a little bit more elevated, but it's for those living mainly in the northern plains from Bismarck down to Rapid City. We can see a level 3 out of 5. That means an isolated tornado is possible. Elsewhere, damaging wind, large hail, lightning. And it's not just storms. These storms are accompanied by heavy rainfall. Flash flooding is a threat. Elevated flood risk if you live anywhere in yellow, from Cedar Rapids, Kansas City, all the way down to Memphis and Birmingham, up to 1 inch per hour, rain totaling 1 to 3 inches, and very strong gusty winds. So folks today should make sure they have backup plans if they are in an area where severe thunderstorm is warning is issued. Mike.
1: All right, Samara Theodore, thank you. Coming up, the growing women's professional softball league. The commissioner joins me live to talk about their big plans for their second season. 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

0: All right, that's the New York City Gay Men's Chorus helping us celebrate Pride this month with their story of a decades-old injustice finally made right with the help of a Grammy-winning singer. ABC's Will Gand has that story.
1: This week, a Gallup poll shows that the percentage of Americans who view gay and lesbian relationships as moral is the lowest it's been in a decade. But one group of queer vocalists is proving that we are stronger when we stand and sing together, and that now is the time to turn the volume up.
2: This is the sound of resilience.
3: Performing together, openly, unabashedly, joyfully, is a resistance against a world that once told us to hide.
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2: The New York City Gay Men's Chorus, headlining one of the most prestigious choral events in the country, 40 years after they were

0: banned from performing on this very stage.
1: The team of administrators tried to prevent them from performing because the word gay appeared in the title of their ensemble.
0: That's when the 40-year rift with the American Choral Directors Association began.
2: It felt like a slap in the face.
0: The group did perform, but weren't recognized by name in the National Choral Journal. And the relationship has been sour ever since, until now.
1: So my goal was repair and to invite them back to ACDA.
0: Amanda not only inviting the group to headline this year's conference, but surprising them with news that Grammy winner Scott Hoying would be joining them and writing an original song for the historic occasion.
3: And he said yes.
4: Queer people have existed throughout all of history, so any type of battle to erase queerness is a losing battle because it will never be erased. So the song is called Never Go Away.
5: You performed with Dolly Parton. You performed with Kelly Clarkson. Where does this moment rank in that long list of accomplishments?
4: Near the top, if not the top. I feel like I'm about to cry. Like, it feels so specific to me. Like, I was a queer kid who found safety in choir, and now I'm going to be at, like, the biggest choir conference of the year. It's just, like, a really full circle moment.
6: But you know what wins every time?
2: You can try to erase us, and 40 years later, we're still going to be here.
5: The thing about choral singing is that you can't do it alone. It takes community, a group of voices coming together to lift one another up. And to me, that's what Pride is all about. It's saying, I know you can do this by yourself, but you don't have to. We're here too. Ike.
7: All right, Will Gaines, thank you for that story. All right, the new season of the Professional Athletes Unlimited Softball League gets underway this week, and since last year's inaugural season, the league has now expanded to 6 teams. And this season, more than 90 games will air on broadcast TV, including ABC and ESPN's networks. Joining me now is League Commissioner Kim Ang. She's the first woman general manager of a Major League Baseball franchise, and the first woman to serve as general manager of any major North American men's professional sports team. Kim, thank you so much for joining me. Now, can you tell us what you have planned for season two?
8: Ike, thanks so much for having me. Yeah, absolutely. For season two, we've expanded 2 teams. Now we're at 6, and we've anchored into markets. So Portland, Salt Lake, Austin, Chicago, Oklahoma City, and Durham. So we're excited to get connected to those fan bases.
7: Now, Kim, the Women's College World Series just wrapped up a few days ago, and there's definitely some top softball talent coming out of college and into this season's draft class. How do you hope some of these young stars can help build the league?
8: Yeah, absolutely. So we had our draft. We had drafted first Harlan Pickens, Niger Kennedy. We had the NCAA home run record breaker Megan Grant drafted as well. So these young women are incredible talents. And through their, I think, just their genuine personalities and obviously their unbelievable elite skills, we expect them to help us in our markets as we play our games there, as our season goes on. And, we anticipate that we'll see a large number of these players on the 2028 Olympic team as well. So it's exciting.
7: Love to hear that. Now, what are your goals for this league, and how is your partnership with Major League Baseball helping make them a reality?
8: Yeah, so you know what's incredible is the softball ecosystem and the growth that we're seeing across at all levels, from the very bottom at youth participation all the way up to the College World Series. We've seen, I believe, 78% increase in viewership over the regular season in college, and then, of course, at the top at pro. So many exciting things there. In terms of MLB helping us, they have been a tremendous partner, invested in the league last May. We have seen help on so many different fronts. We're going to be on MLB Network each Sunday night this season, as well as some MLB.tv. We've seen engagement on their website. We have a landing page on their website, video highlights, social collabs, We've been a part of their MLB awards show in the fall. We will also this summer be involved in their MLBX at the All-Star Game. So many different fronts where we are being seen side by side.
7: Oh, absolutely. And what are some lessons from your own career that you want to share with other women who want to work in sports?
8: Well, so many, but obviously I think persistence, and I think that's really, you look at this league, for example, and the number of attempts that have been tried at pro softball, but, the persistence and, just overcoming obstacles and driving through that adversity, I think are the most important things and things we can talk about with young women. You're going to incur a lot of failure, face a lot of failure in this game, whether you're playing or whether you're in the front office. But I think the idea of persistence and overcoming that adversity are, first and foremost.
7: All right, Kim Ng, cannot thank you enough, and good luck on this league.
8: Thank you so much, Ike.
7: Oh, you got it. And you can watch that opening night doubleheader Tuesday on ESPN2 starting at 7 p.m. All right, coming up here on ABC News Live, the viral sushi craze, and how it might solve a problem you may not even know you had.
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7: All right, welcome back. Okay, the next time you're craving sushi in New York City, you might not need chopsticks or even a table, okay? The viral spot called Suka Sushi is turning heads by serving sushi in a push-pop style tube, making it easy to eat on the go. Now, the concept is blowing up online with millions of views. And now, Ben Rosenstein, the co-founder of Suka Sushi, is here with us live to tell us about it. Ben, my man, thank you so much for joining us, okay? This is a phenomenal idea. And I just got to ask you, first things first, how did you come up with this idea?
35: Ike, thank you so much for having us.
7: Yeah.
35: Really, we wanted to solve a simple problem. Sushi is delicious, not always convenient to eat on the go. Who hasn't had a mishap with a soy sauce packet, for example? So this tube, it allows us to keep our sushi fresh, clean, structured for the moment you want to eat it.
7: I love this. Now, let's get into it. Why the tube and how did you actually come up with this idea?
35: We wanted to solve this problem. It seemed like a befitting form factor. My partner, Max, came to me with the idea and We did everything we could to make right by the concept.
7: Now, you talk about New York City. We know this is a city all about grab and go. You know what I mean? We got the pizza. We got the bagels. Sushi's never really fit into that space. So why was it important for you to get a kind of foothold in that grab and go food culture?
35: We wanted sushi to work the same way. Exactly. Yeah. And then there's another reason, which is a lot of grab and go options in New York are processed or inconvenient. And sushi is great because it can be made from clean, fresh ingredients.
7: Yeah. Now, you said it yourself. When you first released this, it went massively viral, right?
35: Yeah.
7: So why do you think it was so popular when you first came out with this?
35: I think the novelty, what captivated audiences worldwide was that moment that sushi comes out of the tube. There's something uniquely satisfying about that. And it lent itself well to being on social media.
7: It's just that, like, it brings me back to a kid of the push-pop days. You know what I mean? I feel like I'm a kid again. I'm doing a lot of talking right now. I want to get into this. So please, show me. How do I actually eat this, right?
35: Absolutely.
7: I don't even know what to call it. Push-pop sushi, I guess. What
35: Super
7: am I doing
35: sushi.
7: Here? Super sushi. There you go. All right. So this is the soy sauce right here, right?
35: Correct.
7: Okay. What do we got
35: next? You detach
7: the
35: soy sauce tube. You open the transparent top lid.
7: Okay.
35: You pry open the soy sauce tube.
7: Just a little bit. There you go. Give it a little wiggle.
35: Yep.
7: All right.
35: You pour just enough to saturate one or two pieces.
7: Not the whole thing, right?
35: Not the whole thing.
7: All right. So you pour a little bit like that.
35: Yep.
7: And then you just kind of...
35: stick it from the bottom and eat.
7: I love this. Now, what am I eating right now?
35: California.
7: Don't mind the mess. You know what I love about this?
35: Mm.
7: It's so fresh. You know what I'm saying? It's still fresh. Like you said, it still maintains the whole consistency of the sushi. It's not like I feel like I'm eating something that I ordered yesterday. This is awesome. You know what I mean? I love this.
35: That's what we strive to do.
7: What flavors do we have here?
35: The one I just had
7: is
35: our novelty, New York City Blossom. We worked really hard. It's our special in-house design sauce.
7: Okay.
35: Based on mayonnaise and wasabi.
7: Okay. Don't give away all the secrets now. All right. What else
35: this
7: we got
35: This is
7: here?
35: A Philadelphia, spicy tuna, California, Alaska.
7: And where are you guys located here in New York City?
35: Our flagship, our first location that we opened back in November is in Flatiron.
7: Okay.
35: 61 Lexington. And this summer, we're excited. We're working on opening our second location in Soho.
7: Soho, second location. First location in Flatiron, millions of views all over the place, and seriously, a delicious product. I have people in my ear right now fighting to get over these. We'll see if they'll be able to get it. I'm definitely going to take home some of these. Ben, my man, I can't thank you enough for joining us. This is a fantastic
35: product,
7: my man.
35: Thank you so much.
7: Absolutely.
35: Appreciate it.
7: Guys, you got to get this, okay? Ben, he's fantastic, and you can check out Suka Sushi in New York City and all over social media. I'm going to go ahead and eat this, but until then, thank you guys for streaming with us. I'm Micah Jachi. We got more news coming up next. I love this.
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0: Kristen Smart case has kept me up many nights. 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
14: You shouldn't be trying to steal my house.
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22: 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I'm Mary Bruce. 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
23: Not so long ago, the AI of today seemed unimaginable. Now it can write code, generate video, help diagnose diseases, and reason through complex problems in seconds. And as the race to dominate artificial intelligence accelerates, Google is increasingly poised to take the top spot, changing the way we search, how we create, even how we monitor our...
24: ABC News, I'm Mike Dabusky. The Israeli Defense Forces now say they've identified Iranian missiles launched towards their territory and are now working to intercept. It's the first such bombardment since the ceasefire in April, and it comes following recent Israeli strikes on Hezbollah targets in Beirut, Lebanon.
34: What's happened over the last week or so is that the situation in Lebanon has become increasingly important for the negotiation between the U.S. and Iran to try and get a deal to reopen the Strait of Hormuz and avoid a return to a full-scale war.
24: ABC's Tom Sufi Burridge in Jerusalem. In Toledo, Ohio, a dozen people are recovering from injuries after gunfire erupted at an outdoor festival last night. At least two gunmen are still on the run, and police there are asking for the public's help to identify the suspects. And it's less than 2 days until Maine's Democratic Senate primary, where Graham Plattner is leading despite a series of scandals. This is ABC News.
36: We are seeing right now a growing AI backlash.
37: Parents sounding the alarm about the dangers of AI chatbots.
38: The Department of Homeland Security says AI offers opportunities for bad actors to undermine our democratic system.
39: Data centers that power the AI boom. They're hulking size, dividing communities, draining energy, and spiking neighbors' electric bills.
40: As the former CEO and chairman of Google.
23: Former Google CEO Eric Schmidt was booed during a commencement speech at the University of Arizona.
41: Time magazine selected its person of the year for 2025. And it was the architects of artificial intelligence. Interesting.
36: People see it increasing the cost of their energy. They see it claiming jobs. They see it claiming their future. And they hear all of the incredible things that it might do. But they also feel very uncertain about what it is doing right now. How do you answer to that?
42: Well, I think it's right to have some worry and some concern about the future, because a lot of it is very uncertain. But I think part of it is also the way some of the industry is communicating about what things are going to happen. In my view, all of this is still to be determined. So, and I think especially the youth of today, they are going to be the ones to write the next chapter and make use of all of these incredible technologies to come up with incredible new opportunities that would not exist without it. And I think that's been the history of technology advances in the past 20, 30 years. They're always worried about at the time, and then we figure out with human ingenuity, you know, how to overcome those challenges. But we really need to do this very urgently and ideally internationally too.
36: Internationally, could we make rules here, implement them? and say whatever China does is up to China?
42: Ideally, it would be a kind of international, let's say, standards around AI. But I think the US and the West is, of course, a big enough market and easily powerful enough to kind of make some of those standards themselves. And I think we are going to need them as these systems become more and more powerful because they're dual purpose technologies. They can be used for amazing good, which is obviously what myself and others who've been working this for a long time are hoping for. But they can also be repurposed by bad actors for harm. So there needs to be some standards around how these things get used and built and deployed.
36: You were a chess prodigy as a child. You designed video games as a teen, studied the human brain, won the Nobel Prize. And now you're at the forefront of this technology that is revolutionary. What is it about this moment that you want the world, people, humanity to wrestle with?
42: Well, I think that AI, it's actually going to be almost a new era for humanity. I think it's that big and profound a change. Sometimes I compare it to, you know, going to be 10 times the impact of the Industrial Revolution and maybe 10 times faster, you know, occurring over a decade instead of a century. So we're talking about really profound transformation. And what I would like to see AI being used for is to advance science and medicine. That's what I set out, you know, over 30 years ago now to do with AI. That's why I spent my whole career working on AI, is I see it as the ultimate tool to push forward scientific discovery.
36: When you say this is going to be 10 times bigger than the Industrial Revolution and 10 times faster, and then you talk about curing disease, that is incredibly exciting. But there's the flip side of that. It's jobs. It's, are we ready as humanity for this technology?
42: Yeah.
36: How do you balance those two things?
42: Well, I think there's a lot of challenges, too. It's a double-edged sword, AI. We, on the one hand, we want to solve disease and help with things like energy and environmental issues. And I think AI can help with all of that on the plus side. But it will also disrupt jobs. And I think there'll be huge new opportunities as well, actually, is what I believe will happen with AI and these AI tools sort of superpowering the youth of today to be able to do incredible things that were, you know, you could barely imagine a few years ago. And I think that will create, anytime there's a lot of disruption, it also means there's a lot, huge amounts of new opportunity. And so I think that's how I see the sort of future of jobs going.
36: I think the question that people ask is, okay, we understand the new opportunity, but there's lag time there. The Industrial Revolution happened over a century plus of time. If this is moving so fast and it's clearly going to displace some workers, what becomes of them in the meantime?
42: Well, I think that this is where broader society, civil society, academia, social sciences need to come together to try and chart out how do we as humanity want the next stage to go. The future is not written. I think it's for us collectively to decide how we want economies to change, what do we imagine things like jobs are going to become, but also make sure that we distribute all of the incredible productivity gains that are going to happen with AI you know, to as many people as possible so that everyone around the world benefits. And I think those are all choices to be made, actually. They're not really to do with the technology itself. They're more wider societal issues that I think a broad group of people needs to come together to discuss and debate. And I think also to get humanity ready for these big changes, it's going to kind of need almost new philosophy, new great philosophy. And I think, again, it shouldn't just be about technologists and the people building this technology. It's going to affect everyone. So everyone should be involved in that conversation.
36: How optimistic are you that that conversation is going to happen to solve this problem before we actually have to confront it?
42: I think we're seeing the good signs of that. So things like the AI summits that have been happening around the world. The first one was convened in London. The most recent one was in India, bringing together the international community from all different walks of life to discuss these really big issues. But I think it needs to be a lot more, and it needs to happen a lot faster because the technology is moving and improving and progressing so quickly.
36: So given where things are right now, mm-hmm. Would you be in favor of hitting the pause button, if everybody else was in favor of it as well?
42: I think if it was possible to wave a magic wand, potentially, but I think mostly what it's about is taking the time and collaborating on the most important issues, on safety and security of these systems. So it's more that, because of course we want the cures to all diseases, and we want new types of energy and materials, and we need those things as quickly as possible if you look at the other challenges that is confronting the world and society today.
36: If this goes the way you anticipate, you and a handful of people are building technology that is absolutely revolutionary. And it's you and a handful of tech executives. And even with the very best of intentions, why should such a small group of individuals get to decide our future?
42: I don't think it should be. So I think there needs to be an international standards approach to this. It shouldn't just be the tech companies. It should be broader society. Everyone's got to take this really seriously, like the technologists too. And I think maybe that's starting to happen now, but I think there's real urgency needed around that.
36: You see it happening?
42: I think they are starting to, yes.
36: What do you think they need to know or understand that they're missing at this point?
42: Well, I think it's just hard for the human mind to comprehend something that's a kind of exponential. We're just not really built for that with the way our brains have evolved. You know, we think in more linear terms, but this is an exponential technology, and a lot of things are going to happen very fast that are going to be very impactful. So I think that's probably the hardest thing to get your head around. And I think everyone's actually able to, of course, interact with pretty much the latest AI technologies in chatbots every day, you know, things like Gemini. So everyone now has a feel for what is this technology, what can it do, what is it still weak at doing, and that's great, I think, because it allows them to be understanding of the enormity of what's coming and hopefully help to shape that.
36: One of the other big issues people have with AI right now is the energy cost. Data centers add cost to energy. Should the average ordinary person bear that cost?
42: I think if you look at most of the energy costs, first of all, they're overstated with the data centers, but also most of the big companies and the hyperscalers, they're building out their own energy infrastructures to make sure that the brunt of those costs and the energy that they're using is not passed on to the consumer. And Google's definitely doing its part there. The second thing I would say on that is that I believe AI is actually going to be one of the best technologies for environmental concerns. I think AI in the next 10 years is going to save far more energy than it uses in the long run.
36: 10 years from now?
42: Sure.
36: It'll save the energy?
42: I think it will, less than that. It will save more energy than it's using.
36: And in the meantime?
42: And in the meantime, we'll need to build up that infrastructure, and the big companies and the organizations that have those resources will need to bear the brunt of those costs.
36: Coming up, what's the question we're not asking right now about AI that we should be?
0: This is what you need to know.
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0: and give you what you need to know all in under 10 minutes. New episodes streaming every day.
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13: July 4th, 24 hours nonstop, live all across the country. We are all a part of this history. And when the country comes together to celebrate, this is where it happens. Disney celebrates America 250. All July 4th, we are simply everywhere, from all 50 states, a live American event 250 years in the making.
14: Happy 250th birthday, America.
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15: 250 years of America, more than 24 hours on the air. This is going to be one extraordinary event.
46: If you could correct anything about AI that you believe exists in the public's mind right now, that you think is misinformed, what would that be?
47: Well, I think, first of all, in terms of the approach to it, I would say that those of us who are building it need to be approaching it with sort of some humility around the amount we understand about these systems and what we think about the certainty of certain paths from here. I think the future is still to be written. I think there's going to be some incredible things that are going to happen, amazing things that are going to be incredibly beneficial for the world. But we each step we find out new things. It's very new, this technology. It's progressing very fast, and we need to adapt quickly to any new things that we see. So I think, you know, that's the number one thing. And then on top of that, I would say that for society in general, it's to sort of, it's incumbent on the industry to show unequivocally the benefits. And I think there's not been enough of that so far.
46: What evidence have you seen of dramatic change, things that are so much better today because of AI?
47: Well, if you take AlphaFold, our big breakthrough in understanding the 3D structure of proteins, over 3 million scientists in the world make use of that now in all of their really important scientific research and medical research. So I think that, you know, there won't be a drug designed in the future that won't have made some use of AlphaFold looking into the future. So I think that's already an unbelievable benefit to the world. And that's just one example.
46: What's the single biggest thing that people are not taking advantage of with AI that they should be doing right now?
47: I always recommend to students, and when I give talks to universities, that they should lean into the tools and become kind of incredibly native with them. So I think there's so much value in what these tools can do already today. They'll kind of be like superpowered over the next 10 years in terms of whatever job they enter into, whatever career they enter into. I think making use of these tools will be able to make them 10 times more productive than the previous generation.
46: What do you tell students right now who are so nervous about where the world is? They hear the stories that jobs aren't going to be there for them because of AI, internships don't exist. They have no idea what to study in college. What would you tell them to study?
47: I would ignore all the noise around that and just be confident about your capabilities. So the next generation will own how this goes. And I would first of all say, still study the basic STEM subjects. Get really good at math and computer science and physics and all the normal subjects, because that will make you better at using whatever these tools become and understanding that better, just like my generation did with computers and the internet back in the day. It's another one of those big transitions. When that comes, there's always a lot of uncertainty, and I get the worries about that. But the best of the next generation will create incredible new opportunities, take advantage of the opportunities that are going to come with any type of disruption like this.
46: What kind of human skills are most important?
47: First of all, getting really natively good with the tools and understanding what they can do for you and how to incorporate that into your workflow. And I think that's going to become more important with the agentic era. And then I think it's going to be things like creativity, having taste, bringing sort of what I would call the soul to a product or a design or a feature. I think those are the kinds of things that are going to differentiate what people output or what other people want beyond just the underlying technology.
46: And where does that soul come from, in your view?
47: I think it comes from human ingenuity and our experience and intuition. So I often say in science, for example, what separates the great scientists from the good scientists is not their technical ability. If you're a professional scientist, you're already technically really able. It's actually creativity and having a kind of great taste, sometimes we call it, for what's the right question, what's the right hypothesis, what's the real sort of meaningful experiment that needs to be done. And for now, that's all going to be needed to be driven by the human component of all of these technologies.
46: What's the question we're not asking right now about AI that we should be?
47: I think we should be asking ourselves, what is this kind of future society and how the world works, including the economy? How should that work? I think all of the top people in the various fields need to really take that seriously. When I talk to economists, I'm not sure they're really taking this seriously, what change is coming down the road, to social scientists, to philosophers, about how we should adapt society to these enormous impactful transformations that are coming down the road.
46: How do you answer that question? When you look out 5 years from now, what does it look like?
47: Well, what I'd like to see is the benefits of this spread across the world. I'd like to see the latest systems deployed after serious amounts of testing, and that they're secure and they're safe, and we understand what the guardrails around there, and that those guardrails are robust around the technologies, especially as they get more powerful. And then I want to see incredible new breakthroughs in science and medicine and energy and all these types of fields, where I think AI is going, along with, you know, as this amazing tool, is going to allow experts to make probably 50 years worth of advances in five.
46: 50 years worth of advances in five. Mm-hmm. And why? How does that work?
47: Well, it's basically accelerating the pace of discoveries by finding patterns in data, finding correlations between connections between different subjects, and just allowing the human scientists and experts to get on top of so much more information so they can ask the right questions and set the right problems to crack.
46: I talked earlier about the fact that you were a chess prodigy. How did you learn chess?
47: I think I was 4 years old, so I don't really remember, but apparently I saw my dad and my uncle play, and they don't play very well, but apparently I asked to play, and after a couple of weeks I was beating them, so they took me to the chess clubs and I started winning there, and it sort of took off from there.
46: Do you see a four-year-old like you in the future learning from AI to do what you did with dad and your uncle?
47: I think not necessarily learning from AI, but I think a kid like me who grew up with computers and programming, I can't wait to see what an equivalent kid like that would do today, growing up with all these amazing AI tools and expanding what they're capable of doing. I think the next generation is going to come up with amazing things.
46: So how do we make sure that in everybody's hands, people don't do the wrong things with it, especially when that's becoming more and more easy to do?
47: Yeah, so that's one of the worries, is to make sure, of course, you want all the people who are going to do good things with it to be able to access it widely, things like open source and so on. We open sourced AlphaFold. You know, everyone in the scientific community can make use of the structures that we predicted. But as they think systems get more powerful, we do have to work out how can we build robust enough guardrails. They can't be removed by a bad actor once you deploy it. And that's a very difficult challenge, you know, cybersecurity challenge that all the leading labs are working on.
46: If I came to you and said, Sir Demis, what do I study in college, given everything you know about AI and the world you are building? What do you tell me?
47: I would say still study the basic core STEM subjects of maths and physics and computer science and biology. I think all of those things, those foundations, will still be critical in the AI era. And what's more, I think a lot of the big advances will come by applying AI and combining it with one of the other subjects, whether that's creative arts to biology. I think that's where in the next 10 years, all of the most amazing advances are going to come from.
46: So you're saying don't give up on the humanities either, if that's your interest.
47: I think maybe the humanities are going to be more important than ever because of charting out what should happen in the next era for humanity.
46: Is there anything at this point that keeps you up at night?
47: I don't sleep very much given the amount of work I have to do, but yeah, you know, all these things worry me. Both, of course, I'm on the one hand unbelievably excited with the potential of where we are now with things, and we're trying to cure diseases with AI through isomorphic labs. We're on the cusp of all of those amazing things. But also I worry a lot about the downsides and making sure, you know, can we mitigate that for society?
46: And when you wrestle with those topics, are you talking to a human or AI?
47: I'm mostly thinking about it to myself in quiet moments of reflection and talking with my friends.
46: So you're not asking Gemini yet?
47: Not yet, but maybe in the future.
0: You want to know what I've been doing for the last 4 years? I was in a cult, man.
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10: 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Damn, don't shoot God.
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32: Is this hard to talk about?
33: Yeah,
34: Seattle ground, about to take off. It's going to be crazy. I did a kind of a bad thing.
35: So you hijacked the plane?
34: Yeah.
36: He hasn't owned an airplane before.
37: How did he get that plane in the airplane? How did no one know?
34: Hey, you think this thing can do a barrel roll?
35: Trying to figure out how to use the autopilot first.
34: Boring.
38: He's going upside
39: Holy
38: down.
39: Roll. Holy
40: Can we cut the cameras?
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50: Hello, I'm Andrew Dimber. Here are some top headlines we're watching at ABC News Live at this hour. We're following breaking news on the war with Iran, reaching its 100th day today. The IDF says it's working to intercept new missiles launched by Iran toward Israel. Warning sirens were heard blaring earlier in Tel Aviv. This marks the first time Iran has launched strikes against Israel since the U.S.-Iran ceasefire was announced on April 8th. This all comes hours after Israel says it launched an attack against the Iranian-backed militant group Hezbollah in southern Beirut. The latest escalation could potentially further strain Tehran's already fragile ceasefire with the United States. Back home, an urgent manhunt is underway after police say at least 12 people were shot near a festival in Toledo. Authorities say two victims are in critical condition, and those wounded range from age 14 to 61. Investigators say it appears two shooters are involved and probably began firing toward each other. The cause of the shooting is still unknown. No arrests have been made.
51: From ABC News. I'm Mike Dubusky. Right now, the Israeli military says it's intercepting incoming fire from Iran. It comes after Israel struck Hezbollah targets in Beirut, Lebanon recently, which itself was retaliation for Hezbollah attacks targeting northern Israel. It's all threatening any attempt at peace in the region, now 100 days into the conflict with Iran.
52: The ceasefire between the U.S. and Iran around the Strait of Hormuz and in the Gulf is already pretty tenuous. We've seen that within the last 48 hours, the Iranians and the U.S. military exchanging pretty significant fire. The U.S. military insisting it is taking a defensive posture and attacking Iran to deter further attacks.
51: ABC's Tom Sufi Burridge in Jerusalem. The latest volley of strikes from Iran to Israel marked the first move like this since the ceasefire was established. When asked about the escalating tensions in the Middle East, Republican Representative Mike McCaul of Texas told ABC's This Week.
53: I think that honestly, the Iranians are dragging this out.
0: They want to drag this out closer to the midterm elections. I don't think they're negotiating in good faith.
51: Less than 2 days to go now before the Democratic Senate primary in Maine, with candidate Graham Plattner continuing to face questions about his treatment of women. It follows a New York Times report this week that alleges unsettling and reckless behavior. Virginia Democratic Senator Mark Warner spoke on ABC's This Week.
1: I think this whole realm changed dramatically when Donald Trump ran his first time and was caught on tape saying extraordinarily disparaging things. That seemed not to stop Trump getting elected. And I do think at the end of the day, you know, American voters will make those decisions.
51: And the search continues for the gunman in last night's shooting at an outdoor festival in Toledo, Ohio. A dozen people were injured in the crossfire. Two of them are in critical condition. You're listening to ABC News.
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51: A labor dispute is threatening to disrupt the first World Cup match in Los Angeles this Friday. Details from ABC's Rachel Scott.
4: Cashiers, cooks, bartenders, and servers at SoFi Stadium all authorizing a strike, their union telling ABC News. It's nearly 2,000 members voted overwhelmingly to strike against the stadium's food service operator, Legends Global. Negotiations are underway, and until a deal is made, concession workers could walk off the job at any point.
51: ABC News has reached out to the hospitality company for comment. More than a million people turned out for Sunday service in central Madrid today, where Pope Leo presided while on his first official visit to Spain.
5: 500,000 were at a vigil last night where Pope Leo told young people that they can change the world with love. And I met a number of those young people in the crowd who shared their enthusiasm for the Pope's visit. And in part, it's those young people that the Vatican is hoping to reach on this trip that will include meetings with the migrant families as well as government officials. And after Madrid, Pope Leo is expected to travel to Barcelona and then the Canary Islands.
51: ABC's Marcus Moore. $500,000 worth of bourbon was stolen in northern Philadelphia this weekend. The thieves approaching a warehouse yesterday with an 18-wheeler posing as delivery drivers. Company officials say staff was given false information about the pickup and they did not follow regular security protocols. I'm Mike Dubusky, ABC News.
6: The blood trail got, it went at an angle at the corner to where a door was. We didn't know at the time, but that door led to the garage. That blood trail was telling me this is going to be bad. We slowly opened the door. We found a female laying on the ground. She was wedged up between the right front tire of the vehicle and the motorcycle. There was a lot of blood everywhere. Both of us called and said, we need an ambulance and we need them in a hurry. We're trying to take care of the victim. We didn't know who she was.
7: We were able to determine the victim was Kay Parsons. She was a 41-year-old mother of a son. She lived there with her husband, David Parsons.
8: What condition is she in?
6: We checked for a pulse. We thought we had one. That's why we were calling for an ambulance as fast as possible. Her face and head, you can tell, had been beaten. She was gurgling at the time, coming from her mouth and her nose.
8: Kay Parsons appears to have these defensive wounds. It was like she was in a fight for her life.
6: She's been attacked. For what reason, we don't know yet, but she's been attacked and she's been massively and brutally attacked.
8: You're, I'm guessing, inches from her.
6: Yeah. We're trying to talk to her, see if she can talk at all. Nothing. We kept saying, ma'am, can you hear me? Can you hear me? Say something. She couldn't say anything. The injuries were too bad.
7: she was barely alive. So they put her in the ambulance, went straight to the hospital.
9: It sounds like at that moment, your whole point is, I want to save this person's life.
6: Yeah. Yeah. It's a gut-wrenching experience.
9: Do you find anyone else in the house?
6: No.
7: The crime scene guys are walking through and trying to make an assessment of exactly what happened.
10: Where was she at the garage?
7: Over there.
11: Right there. Right front tire. Her head was up against the right front tire.
7: Okay.
11: She was in a fetal position and her legs were out.
7: When I got to the scene, I could see her handprint on the garage door opener as he's trying to open the garage to get away from whoever this person is.
6: There's a baseball bat right beside the motorcycle. It has blood on the baseball bat. Then on the ground, you see a claw hammer, and it was blood all over the claw hammer.
7: Anything is a possibility. You notate everything. And they're noticing things like rooms being ransacked and drawers being turned out that would indicate a burglary. There was some jewelry missing from their house. The mattresses are flipped up off the bed.
6: I thought it was a burglary, that it went wrong. They thought nobody was going to be home, and they didn't want to get caught. So they did something to the victim.
49: Kay Parsons had come home from taking her son to school that morning. She was still drinking her coffee when she was attacked from within her home.
7: I noticed there was a for sale sign in the front yard. I mean, it did stand out in my mind that they were, you know, trying to sell their house and move. It was like, all right, well, did they come to the house to view it? Or was it just a random break-in? It could have been one of a thousand different things that happened. We determined that the bat and a claw hammer were the actual weapons that were used against Kay. That hammer did not come from that house. As the struggle went out into the garage, we believe that the hammer had so much blood on it, it flew out of the killer's hand. And then he picked up a weapon of opportunity, an aluminum baseball bat. The baseball bat belonged to Kay Parsons' son.
9: Detectives are there investigating the scene, but Kay, she gets rushed to the hospital.
12: There was some hope that she was going to be able to pull through and tell investigators who did this to her.
7: And while we're investigating, we learn of a second burglary next door.
12: Naturally, the next door neighbor being burglarized is going to be a pretty significant item of interest to them.

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5: 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A plus.
6: What an astute observation.
1: I was just getting to the good part.
7: Stay calm, Mr. Johnson. You're gonna freak the kids out.
8: Want to know what I've been doing for the last 4 years? I was in a cult, man.
9: Who am I?
10: Nature Boy.
1: You know this is not how life's supposed to be.
11: Where Nature Boy is, that's where I'll find my truth.
12: I am your Messiah.
13: Bow to me. What in the world is going on here?
14: Something was screaming at me no, but I ignored it. There was brainwashing, mind manipulation. He was king, he was God.
15: Watching.
16: And don't shoot God.
14: You had to be destroyed.
17: Nothing dies in nature.
18: Good morning, Lieutenant. Do you have good news to share with me?
19: 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You working with the police?
18: Well, you know, free coffee. Like summertime,
20: I can make you melt. Got a high-profile murder on our hands. Do we have your attention now? Catch me if
18: 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Our killer was also a sprinter.
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43: Grovetown area woman is badly beaten. Now deputies are trying to find out who did it.
44: Investigators say attacked after she walks in on her home being burglarized.
45: Investigators aren't sure whether or not the burglary in progress was random or not.
46: There were so many sheriff's deputies, so many investigators, and so I knew whatever this was big. There was definitely a sense in the air that, you know, something terrible had happened.
47: Law enforcement noted that there was blood all over the floors, all over the walls. It was very apparent that this was a very violent attack.
48: I've been in law enforcement for 30 years, and this is probably one of the worst scenes I've ever seen.
49: Kay Parsons was still alive, but barely. She was clinging to life and was actually transported down to the hospital.
48: I learned from a neighbor that Kay's husband, David Parsons, was out of town on business. He's in Los Angeles, and we're in Georgia. So I call him on the phone. He starts to get kind of frantic. I explained to him that she had been beaten severely, and she was in the hospital, and that he needed to come home immediately.
50: It's our top story on News 1245. The normally quiet and safe neighborhood is shot.
44: Investigators do not have a suspect at this time.
45: While they look for clues, neighbors are on edge. I was the first reporter on the scene. There was a blonde woman that had a blanket around her shoulders. So I realized that she was somehow a victim in this. I found out her home had been burglarized, that she was the next door neighbor, Becky Sears.
49: Becky Sears and Kay Parsons were real good friends with one another. When Becky arrived, of course, it's like, what's going on? What's happening?
48: She gets out of her car and she

0: starts hysterically calling for Kay. She was asking me whether Kay was alive. Is she okay? Is she going to live?
1: The neighbors were just shocked. The consensus was, this is unheard of. Nothing like this would happen here. Grovetown, Georgia is a quiet suburban area.
2: In Grovetown, we have very little crime. It's a very good place to raise a family.
0: Most of our crime was people breaking into cars or things of that nature. It is very safe.
1: It's not far from Fort Gordon, which is the military base. So a lot of military families live in the area.
3: So Grovetown, Georgia, it's about 20 minutes from Augusta, Georgia. And Augusta, Georgia is famous. Augusta, Georgia is where they hold the Masters.
4: It's here, everybody. More than 40,000 fans expected to pour through the gates of Augusta National for the Masters.
3: It's one of the most famous golf tournaments in the world.
1: Once a week, every year in Augusta, there is one story, and that's the Masters.
5: If you mention Augusta, Georgia, the first thing somebody's going to ask you is, have you ever been to the Masters? In my case, yes. I have been twice. I'm David Durkee. My wife and I moved here in 1995. It's quiet. Most of the streets end up in cul-de-sacs, so there's not a lot of through traffic. The neighbors all know each other. Miss Parsons was blonde-headed. She was attractive, and when she was driving her red sports car, she would turn heads.
3: Kay and her husband David have lived in Grovetown, Georgia for about 4 years.
1: Kay and David Parsons had been high school sweethearts. They had moved around the country for David's work in the military and had recently planted roots there in Grovetown, and he had taken a contract job at Fort Gordon. Kay Parsons had one son who was in middle school at the time. She worked at a local therapy office.
6: Just going to loosen your back up a little bit. There you go. Perfect.
7: My name is Jürgen Cowling. I'm the president and owner of Healing Hands Physical Therapy Clinics. I've been doing physical therapy for 40 plus years. We hired Kay as a front desk patient coordinator. Kay was very open and very personable. You could tell that she loved her family, she loved her son, she loved the life she was living. Kay was like your little league mom. Her son was playing baseball, and she would always inform us of how he did. Oh, they won or they lost. She was very proud of her son.
3: Kay Parsons' next-door neighbor, Becky, had a son about the same age as Kay Parsons' son, and Kay and Becky got to know each other through Little League. They got to be such good friends that Becky actually got her a job at that therapy center.
7: Becky said, if we need another individual, I have somebody in mind, and it was Kay. They were best buds. I mean, gosh, they lived close together. Their sons played baseball together.
2: They did everything together, work, home, all of it.
1: They did Weight Watchers together.
2: It was like her and Kay went on this weight loss journey together. They had like a competition. Hey, I lost 10 pounds this week. How many did you lose?
7: Becky and Kay did go on vacations together.
2: Becky and Kay went on a cruise together. Becky was telling us all the partying that her and Kay did on this cruise. It was like they had the best time of their life.
3: But now Kay has been brutally attacked. And Becky, who lives next door, her house had been burglarized. Now, Becky lived there with her husband, Tony, and they have five children. The two oldest are from a previous marriage, but thankfully no one was home at the time.
0: Crime scene investigators took videotape of the house. It's similar to Kay's house. The mattresses were flipped away off the beds, dresser drawers pulled out.
8: Law enforcement believed that this was some sort of opportunist that is going house to house, burglarizing next door neighbors.
9: News 12 starts now.
2: We heard on the news that Kay was attacked. We were like, oh my word.
10: 41-year-old Laverne Parsons, who goes by the name Kay, was beaten after she returned to find someone in her home.
11: Investigators believe Parsons walked in on a burglary.
12: A home burglary turned violent.
2: I remember the next day seeing Becky. She was just in tears. She wasn't going to work. She was going straight to the hospital. My heart broke for her because that was essentially her best friend.
0: The doctors are pretty much telling me that it's not looking good. So when I talked to Kay's husband, David Parsons, I don't know what it was. It was just something that was gnawing on me that just wasn't right.
3: And another person detectives want to talk to is that contractor who was there that morning.
13: I'd do anything in the world to help
14: this investigation. Oh, I know you would.
0: He told me that there was a man sitting across the street, just sitting there staring at the houses. he kind of thought that was weird.
13: That made me kind of suspicious.
14: Whenever, wherever news breaks, it's so important to always remember that lives are changed.
15: Here in London, in Buffalo, Uvalde, Texas,
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32: Good morning, Lieutenant. Do you have good news to share with me?
33: I'm surprised. You work with the police?
32: Well, you know, free coffee.
34: Got a high-profile murder on our hands. Do we have your attention now?
35: Catch me if you can.
32: Our killer was also a sprinter.
36: See if we can track her down.
37: Track her down.
32: You can do this all day?
37: I'll stop.
32: I think that's for the best. Catch me if
38: you can. I'm so excited. We're doing it. I'm not full-time hot. I'm part-time hot. Let me be clear. I'm part-time. I could pull off like going on a red carpet, but I also can get asked to leave a 7-Eleven. I have lunch.
39: Look at me.
38: Look at this guy trying to leave.
39: Lock him in! Lock the door!
35: Flexing like a winner.
40: Mr. Sugar, our profits have tripled. 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We take a 20% cut of every dollar laundered.
41: A Philly for you.
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45: 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Hey, your nipples are so small.
46: They're regular size. Everybody
47: get down. You want to know what I've been doing for the last 4 years? I was in a cult, man.
48: Who am I?
49: Nature Boy.
50: You know this is not how life's supposed to be.
51: Where Nature Boy is, that's where I'll find my truth.
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53: Bow to me.
54: What in the world is going on here?
55: Something was screaming at me, no, but I ignored it. There was brainwashing,
56: mind manipulation. He was king, he was God.
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63: It's a brutal attack that started as a home burglary. It happened sometime before 9 a.m. this morning on Hot Springs Drive.
64: Investigators aren't sure whether or not the burglary in progress was random or not.
65: The neighborhood was so frightened. Not just this neighborhood, but all of Grovetown really was worried. There could still be someone out there burglarizing homes and attacking people.
66: Everybody in the neighborhood circling up the wagons, making sure that, you know, the doors are locked.
0: Kay Parsons' husband, David, arrived back in Georgia. I went to the hospital and spoke to him at the hospital. That's when he told me that things still weren't looking good for Kay. Kay was basically brain dead and being kept alive by machines, and you could see the tears in his eyes. He had to make the decision to pull the plug, and he did.
14: A Columbia County woman badly beaten in her home has died from her injuries. 41-year-old Kay Parsons was attacked.
7: When Kay passed, it kind of took my breath away. And I remember going, just sitting down in silence for about 10, 15 minutes because it was just so overwhelming. I just couldn't comprehend what transpired.
64: Everything really ramped up a lot from there.
66: Basically, there is a murderer on the loose. One of the first things that we try to do is to narrow down a time frame for the incident.
1: We were able to determine that she dropped her son off at school at 7:03, and at 7:20, she stopped answering her phone. Basically, we were able to whittle it down to about a 10 to 15 minute time period for when this attack occurred.
66: We go into kind of a canvas. You go throughout the area of the neighborhood and you go knock on doors. And, you know, did you see anything? Did you hear anything?
2: There were police all up and down the entrance to our neighborhood asking what people had seen or, you know, if anything unusual had taken place that day.
66: We didn't really come up with a whole lot during the canvas. We're left pretty quick with a whodunit. When anybody can be a suspect, then the first people you got to look at are the ones that are right there, what we call in the little close circle, those right around the victims.
64: Of course, the husband is one of the persons that is looked at.
1: Initially, when I talked to David, I don't know what it was. It was just, I had a gut feeling. It was something that was gnawing on me that just wasn't right, that I wasn't getting all the information that I should be getting from him. But we were able to verify that he was in Los Angeles. We knew he couldn't have done it.
3: When law enforcement is trying to consider if anybody had some reason or trouble with Ms. Parsons, they were unable to find anyone who wanted to hurt Ms. Parsons. Everyone described her as being a very pleasant woman.
4: And another person they want to talk to is Mitch Cozart. He was that contractor who was there that morning.
5: Hey, I'm sorry. Nice to meet
1: you.
5: And I'm
1: Wynn
5: Howard.
1: Mitch Cozart was the one that alerted us to the break-in at the Parsons house.
6: I mean, I'd do anything in the world to help this little
8: person. Oh, I know you will. I know you will, and we appreciate you coming here.
6: It sickens me, you know. I mean, I couldn't even sleep last night just worrying about and thinking about that woman.
1: He indicated that he was hired to come in and do some work there at the house because Parsons had it on the market.
6: And I seen the glass all over the patio, and I said, this don't look good. And I walked up, and I hollered, I said, hey, is anybody in there? And anyway, I didn't hear nothing. I mean, I dialed the other number, and it was her cell phone. I said, Kay, I said, this is Mitch Cozart. I'm over at your house. I said, I think you've been broken into. I said, give me a call as soon as you can.
1: He was pretty much matter-of-fact about it. I mean, it was, you know, nothing that would give any indication that he was involved in anything other than exactly what he was there for.
9: Mitch Cozart also told me there was a man sitting across the street on a big rock in somebody else's yard. He was just sitting there staring at the houses. He kind of thought that was weird.
6: Then I seen that boy sitting, the next-door neighbor, sitting down on a rock across the street. And that made me kind of suspicious right there, because I said, what if the guy's a lookout right here? I mean, it might be still, you know, something going on here.
1: I had my interest peaked. It was a large rock, and he was sitting on it, just sitting there waiting. I actually had him sit down on the curb.
66: We ended up finding out that that was Michael Bowers.
4: Michael Bowers is Becky's oldest son, and Becky lives right next door to Kay.
3: Investigators do an interview with Michael Bowers just to figure out, you know, what time did you get here? Where have you been?
10: We're going to be talking to Michael Eddie Bowers. Michael, you stated you live at Grovetown, Georgia, and you stated you're 22 years of age.
11: Yes, sir.
64: Michael Bowers was the first person really on the scene before even the maintenance man showed up and called 911. Michael arrives. He realizes his home has been broken into.
11: I walked up through the yard and I found the front door open. It was kind of weird that it was open. I kind of pushed it open just a little bit more. I took one step in and I saw the golf clubs laying right by the door. So I knew something wasn't right. And so I stepped back out the house and I called my mom. And that was at 8:35. And she told me, you know, don't go inside. Just wait, I'm on my way home.
64: The first call he made is not to 911. It's to his mom.
66: Which is kind of odd. But, you know, you got, you know, two houses broke into, and you don't call the police, but you call your mother. It just kind of didn't make sense.
64: The morning of the murder, Michael Bowers told his mom he had a job painting a house, and she dropped him off, actually.
12: Have you been to the house yet to even start on it?
11: No, not yet.
12: So, when did you tell your mom you had this paint job? When did you tell her?
11: I told her a little while ago. This morning.
4: But Michael Bowers tells detectives that the paint job didn't happen because it ended up raining that day.
11: But it started raining, so we weren't going to do that. And I went ahead and I just walked back down to the house.
4: He told detectives he had gone back to the house at 8:30 in the morning, and that's when he noticed that there was a break-in at the house.
11: And I went down and sat on the rocks, and then the other guy pulled up about maybe 5 minutes, 10 minutes after I was there. I heard him go around back, yelling to the house, was anybody home? And didn't get an answer, and I heard him. So I walked up the hill to him, and I said, did you say something about a burglary? And he said, yeah. I was like, well, I think somebody broke in my house, too.
1: I wasn't buying his story from the get-go because it wasn't raining. It just didn't have the ring of truth to it, let's put it that way.
12: I'm not saying you're lying, but there's something bothering you. It's just certain things don't add up. I just feel like that there's something that you're not telling us.
13: ABC News, I'm Mike Tabosky. Israel says it's intercepted all the missiles fired from Iran today, the first volley of strikes from the Iranian military since the beginning of the ceasefire. It's the latest round of violence threatening to prolong the conflict between the U.S. and Iran, which is now 100 days old. Republican Representative Mike McCaul, speaking with ABC's This Week earlier today, standing by President Trump's strategy.
15: This is the first president in 50 years to actually try to do something about the problem. A nuclear Iran is not acceptable. We've always said that. Every president since 1979.
13: Less than 2 days to go now before the Democratic Senate primary in Maine. And there's still no answers as to who's responsible for that mass shooting in Toledo, Ohio last night. At least a dozen people were wounded there. All are now in stable condition. Police believe at least two gunmen were involved and are asking for the public's help in identifying those two suspects. This is ABC News.
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0: Investigators do an interview with Michael Bowers. Mr. Bowers is the oldest son of Rebecca Sears.
1: We found out that Michael was kind of the black sheep.
2: Well, have you ever been arrested for anything?
3: Yeah, I've had two DUIs and driving and spending a lot of...
2: No burglaries, theft by taking, there's nothing like that.
4: Michael Bowers had struggled with some addiction issues, and he was currently taking methadone, trying to curb his addiction, but did not have a job and was really struggling at the time.
5: They became best friends.
6: Michelle Amerson, she knew Michael well, and she told me that she was actually really good friends with his mother, Becky.
5: Michael, he just became one of my boys, and, you know, he was a lot of fun. Jonathan, my son, and they were very, I'd say, best friends.
6: What sort of issues did you see with Michael?
5: They just got into, I guess, like probably some drugs.
6: And Michael seemed to struggle with that?
5: Michael did.
1: Michael has a history with drugs, and that automatically kind of puts him kind of up on the map as being a potential suspect.
7: We were looking at a time frame, you know, that we had for when this assault occurred on Kay. So we wanted to make sure where we knew where he was at that time frame.
4: The morning of the murder, Michael Bowers told his mom he had a job painting a house.
7: We started pressing him on details of, you know, paint colors. And if you had a job that you were about to do, these are things that you would know, you would have answers for.
2: So what would be there if we drove up to the house today and that you were going to use today to paint with?
3: What
2: color are you painting the outside?
3: I don't even know what color it is. They picked it out.
2: They bought the paint and everything for you? Can you just show up and paint? How much is Frank going to pay you for this paint job?
3: Oh, really? I haven't even discussed it yet.
7: The story he was telling just really wasn't making very much sense.
2: I'm getting the vibe from you that there's something that's either bothering you, something you may feel like may be the truth, and you may not want to tell me because you might be worried about street credit. I don't know what it is, dude. I've been doing this longer than you've been alive, man.
3: You know,
2: 1 year longer than you've been alive. What happened?
7: That's when he finally told us that he didn't have a job.
2: Probably they ain't much painting stuff at Frank Ford's house.
3: No,
2: they ain't none of that.
7: After we find out he's lying about the painting job, the first thing that pops in my head is, why is he lying?
3: The reason why is because that's what I told my mom. And this was right now.
2: Your mom is the last thing you need to worry about right this second.
3: Yeah,
2: Telling me that there's a woman, your neighbor is laying over there.
3: That's pretty.
2: And you're more worried about your mom getting pissed at you because you told her you have a job you didn't have. Dude, you got to be up front. This ain't no time to be worried about your mom finding out you've told her a fib. We find out that you've held anything back because you're worried about your mom, because you're worried about your friends, because you're worried about whatever. You're going to be made accessory to this crime. And I don't want to see that happen. You've got problems enough.
5: It was hours and hours that he was there, and so we kind of started feeling uncertain in what was happening.
6: Did it make you think maybe he's a suspect?
5: I was thinking, you know, are they thinking he's part of it?
6: Detectives have been talking to Michael, but detectives now want to talk to his brother, Christopher. They want to see if he knows anything about this situation.
2: All right, this is a safe interview with Christopher Bowers. You understand you came up here of your own free will.
4: He was about 19 at the time. He seemed to have things together. He had a house, he had a job, and he seemed to be, out of the two brothers, the one that had more going for him.
1: He had his life together a lot more than Michael. The two were exactly as polar opposite as you could get.
7: That interview mainly consisted of talking about getting more information on Michael, his brother.
3: He always lies about, I got this job to do today, because...
2: When your mother drops him off, does your mother think he actually has a job to do?
3: Yeah, she actually does.
7: He was not really helping his brother at all.
2: I'm afraid you might have some doubts about your brother.
3: I do.
2: I don't believe in the psychic hotline, and the good Lord is not going to come down and roll time backwards. And I don't believe when Superman flew around the Earth 4 times and got him to get Lois Lane alive again. So this is what I'm saying. Whatever's happened has happened. I can't change it. You can't change it. Nobody can change it. I don't even want you to leave this room thinking you should have told me something, but you didn't because you didn't think I'd believe it.
3: The only thing that if you, and I can obviously tell if you told me that you're catching some kind of vibe from me.
2: I am. But more so from your brother. And I just want to make sure you ain't sticking up for something with your brother, but go ahead and tell me what he's fixing to.
3: He has had a problem in the past with the drugs. Honestly, today, looking at him, I think he might have picked him up again.
1: If he went in to burglarize the house, Kay would have recognized Michael. And so in order to prevent her from identifying him as the burglar, he could have easily, you know, taken her out of the equation.
2: Do you think your brother did this, or do you think somebody...
3: Absolutely not. I don't think my brother has it in his heart.
8: He said, no, my brother would never be able to do anything like this. But he's kind of waffling on what he's telling me about his brother. Well, I was still focusing on Michael pretty heavily.
4: So there were a lot of things pointing investigators straight to him. I remember them, you know, asking him to lift his feet.
8: For some reason, asked him to, let me see the bottom of his shoes.
6: What he finds on Michael's shoe, I mean, this is pretty damning. It could put him inside Kay's house at the time of the murder.
7: How can you explain that?
9: Mr. Sugar, our profits have tripled. I don't do anything illegal here. We take a 20% cut of every dollar laundered.
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21: Good morning, Lieutenant. 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
23: Got a high-profile murder on our hands. Do we have your attention now? Catch me if
21: 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Our killer was also a sprinter.
24: See if we can track her down.
25: Track her down.
21: You can do this all day?
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21: I think that's for the best. Catch me if you
16: can. I'm so excited. We're doing it. I'm not full-time hot. I'm part-time hot. Let me be clear. I'm part-time. I could pull off, like, going on a red carpet. But I also can get asked to leave a 7-Eleven. I have life. Look at me, look at me. Look at this guy trying to leave.
15: 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Flexing like a
26: 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Code Red.
27: Yeah. Send everybody.
28: What are you waiting for? 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
36: No more sad sack. 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
41: Solving this case is really what neighbors are hoping for.
42: I know all the neighbors are on, you know, high alert and, you know, are wanting to
0: are anxious to find out what actually happened.
1: This had now gone from an assault case to a murder investigation, and Michael Bowers looked like he could be the prime suspect.
2: As I was talking to Michael out there at the scene, and I just, for some reason, asked him to lift his feet up. So he does that, and I start seeing little broken pieces of glass in his shoe treads that looked like it came from the back door of Kay's house. You broke the glass, or you walked through the glass to go into the house?
3: As far as glass that was found in your shoes, how can you explain that?
4: Glass in my shoes?
3: Uh-huh.
4: I guess, I don't know.
3: What did you see when you walked around there?
4: I saw that the door, the glass was busted out of the door.
3: But you never actually walked up to the concrete?
4: No, not there.
3: How far back from the patio was approximately where you and Mr. Cozart standing?
4: 4 or 5 feet.
3: 4 or 5 feet in the grass?
4: Yes, sir.
3: Okay.
2: Then he remembered when his mother got there that he walked up there with her.
4: My mom, she walked up and was going like right behind the cop through Kay's back door. She actually stepped in onto the glass and was calling her name, and I walked up over there and grabbed her arm.
3: Now you're stating that she did go on the patio.
4: Yes, I guess I was pretty close enough to get the glass on when she...
5: I'm just getting a bad vibe from you. Okay, that bothers me. That really bothers me.
6: He was feeling like he was a suspect. He didn't know anything.
5: I'm not saying you're lying, but certain things don't add up, and I'm not sure what it is. And if you don't tell us, and we have to find it out on our own, if we hunt, peck, and dig, and the sheriff has to pay 4 or 5 investigators a bunch of man-hour overtimes, he's going to be pretty pissed.
4: Yeah.
2: Michael was the person of interest. He was the first one on the scene, and then he has the glass and the shoe. Then during the interviews, he's lying.
7: But now he's got a new story for detectives. Now he tells them that instead of having a painting job, he just went to hang out with his friend Tony Criscione at the time of the murder.
5: So how long did you talk with Tony there?
4: About an hour until he left.
5: So there is a Tony. There is a Tony that exists.
8: I'm gonna be honest with you, man. I don't believe you. And I'm not going to quit until I find out who did this, and I will find out who did it.
4: I hope you do.
9: Once we got the information from Michael about what he was doing, I'm going to go back and check his story out and make sure everything falls in line with what he's saying, or he's going to have a lot more explaining to do.
2: I went to interview Tony Criscione. I wanted to know if Michael was there. I also wanted to know if he was involved.
10: Listen, this is Investigator Jimmy Edmond.
11: How you doing?
12: How you doing, son?
10: Criscione, is that close?
11: That's close enough, sir.
10: Jimmy is a...
2: He agrees to take the polygraph. When I explained to Tony that he failed the polygraph, he immediately got really upset.
12: That's no. You didn't even come close to passing that polygraph.
11: Well, I'm sorry, but I'm not lying about it. I told him I'd take another one. I mean, if I was lying, why the hell would I have said I'd take it? But the more important part is...
12: Strange things happen.
11: I'm sure.
12: Yeah.
11: Well, I'm telling the truth.
2: Michael Bowers said he was at his house.
11: I mean, I don't know what to tell you.
2: Tony tells me that, after Michael gets there, they sit down, they're talking for a little bit, watching TV.
12: What time did Michael get to your house?
11: 6:45, roughly.
2: And I pushed him pretty hard.
11: I was up.
2: And he finally tells me that the reason Michael came over was to ask for methadone.
11: I'm on methadone. I'm not a junkie. I was a junkie. I got my straight. Michael, I guess, was sick or whatever, and he came by begging. I told him no, and he begged and begged some more, and finally I told him, take your ass downtown. Go get on methadone your damn self.
12: You talked to the other investigators that have been talking to you. I mean...
11: I didn't want you guys knowing I was on methadone, dude. It's embarrassing. But
12: well, right now, there's a little bit more to worry about than being on methadone.
11: I want the scumbag who did it to go to jail. I promise you.
12: Well, so do I.
11: Well, then we're both in the same boat.
12: No, not really.
2: All I had was his word and I had Michael's word. And if they're in this together, of course they're both going to lie for each other.
12: How do you explain the polygraph?
11: I can't explain the polygraph. I mean, you explain it to me.
12: I can explain to you as long as I've been working here. I've been here a long time.
11: Right.
12: 13 years.
11: And nobody's ever failed who wasn't telling the truth.
12: I've never seen it wrong.
11: Dude, I hate to call y'all liars, but I don't think I failed, dude. I think y'all are trying to railroad me. I mean, I do. I wish I had more information for you, but I'm giving you all I got.
12: Why in the hell would I do that? I haven't even.
11: Because you think I know something. Because y'all think I can give you something. And dude, I'm telling you, if I knew Michael did it, testify. I would. I'd tell him in court. But I can't tell you something I don't know for sure.
12: All right, hang tight right here, phone real quick.
11: Yes, sir.
12: I'll be right.
13: Now Jimmy's partner sits down to push harder on that failed polygraph test.
14: I'm not saying that you did this.
11: Dude, I don't know nothing about this.
14: I am saying that according to that polygraph test,
11: right,
14: there's something that's bothering you. There's something that's making you, when that question's asked, there's something that's making your body functions that you can't control.
11: Right.
14: I don't know if it's maybe Michael said something to you in passing. I don't know if Chris said something to you in passing. I don't know if you just have a real strong idea who did it and you just don't want to tell us, but something's bothering you.
11: Dude, I told the polygraph man, I don't think Michael's got the to do it, but I don't get, dude, if he did it, get him.
14: You understand this is a death penalty case?
11: Yes.
14: Whoever did this
11: deserves what you give, what the judge gives them, what the jury gives them. They deserve it.
14: They'll get it.
15: Tony Criscione, when we started talking, he was combative there for a little while. He's a wild, high-strung individual, and he's just bouncing off the walls all the time.
12: Well, I'll be honest with you. I don't think you're a Stone Cold Killer.
11: No, I'm not, dude.
12: You know, but
11: I'm not.
12: But I think you might.
11: I can pick
12: something.
11: Somebody better than her. If I wanted to kill somebody, I'd kill my wife's boyfriend. He's a. I'm kidding.
12: Yeah,
11: I'm kidding.
15: So, look, I need to know where you were. Did anybody see you? Can anybody prove you were there?
14: Is there anything at all that y'all did that one other person saw y'all do during that hour and a half?
11: Yes. Yes, yes.
14: What?
11: Terry, my next door neighbor. As a matter of fact, I won't say nothing else. Terry is my next door neighbor. He saw me and Mike. Well, he doesn't know it was Michael. He said he didn't know it was him. But he knows I was out back.
15: I ended up sending an investigator over to talk to the neighbor, and the neighbor verified it. So Tony got ruled out as a suspect pretty quick.
16: And then all of a sudden, out of nowhere, we get a call that there had been a shooting,
17: and we're thinking, wait a minute.
41: The Thursday night shooting happened here at the Healing Hands Physical Therapy Center. How could this be that two women could be attacked in 48 hours?
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2: I was just getting to the good part.
8: 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You're gonna freak the kids out.

0: That's the 911. What's the exact location of your emergency?
1: I was leaving my office and somebody came out from behind the trees and he shot me.
2: We got a call. It was about 10 o'clock at night in reference to shots fired with one person being hit.
0: Okay. Do you know where you hit at?
1: My legs.
0: Okay. I don't want you to hang up, okay? Just stay on the phone. What's your name?
1: Becky Sears.
3: Becky Sears is shot at her place of business, and we're thinking, wait a minute.
4: I was shocked because her neighbor, Kay, had just been severely beaten to death. Throws up red flags all over the place.
1: I don't know if he shot me, if he missed me. There's a hole in my boot.
0: Tell me what happened.
1: I was leaving my office, going to my truck, and he came out, and he chased me back to the store, and he shot me.
0: Did he say anything to you?
1: He said if he didn't get his money, the next time, it would be my face.
0: We got units coming to you as fast as possible, okay?
1: Uh-huh.
5: And while she waits for help, she's talking to her husband, Tony, on a second phone.
1: Okay, it's not that bad, Tony. It's just my foot. It's just my leg. I can't stand up on my leg. Tony, I have to hang up the phone. I'm too tired.
2: My partner, Steve, and I responded.
6: But when we arrived on the scene, it was just uniquely dark. But as we got out and started walking into the scene, it wasn't until we got around the back corner of the building that we saw the ambulance there and saw Becky Sears in the back of the ambulance being treated.
2: Laying out on the crime scene, right in this area right here, was a pair of boots that belonged to Rebecca Sears. In front of one of the boots was a .25 caliber spent shell casing, and then the actual projectile was right here. So we interviewed Ms. Sears in the back of the ambulance, and she advised that a subject came out of the bushes.
7: 48, 49, 50.
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12: She knew it was a man, but didn't know who it was. She was unable to provide a meaningful description of the suspect.
2: This walkway is the entryway to the back of the building that Ms. Sears would have come out of when she was leaving.
6: She told me that the shooter came from this direction over here, from all these thick bushes, and made his way up here and surprised her as she was coming out the door.
2: The round, when it was fired, hit one leg, grazed off of her, and hit the other leg and went through her boot. There is a hole in the boot where the round went through and actually landed and stopped on the sidewalk. Her wounds appeared to be more of like a deep scratch than both of her legs. We conducted a canvas of the area. We were unable to find any sort of cameras or surveillance systems that would have caught the incident or anybody fleeing the scene. Rebecca Sears said that her next door neighbor had recently been murdered, and she thought that this may somehow be tied to that.
13: I got a call from our newsroom that said, hey, you won't believe this, but Becky Sears was just shot outside of her office. My jaw hit the floor when I realized I had interviewed Becky Sears. She's doing a story about car insurance and just happened to be at a gas station.
14: She's seen here filling up a white Ford F-250 truck.
15: $6,000 in car insurance a year, so.
13: She was a hardworking businesswoman with kids at home and just a mom trying to do it all. I could never have guessed that just a few months later we'd be talking about something like this.
16: Her younger children, she doted on. She loved them. And she was that mom that was always there, like always participating in the things.
5: Jessica Lundy was a child care provider for those kids, and she was also a friend of Becky's.
16: She was very outgoing, very energetic. When she walked in the room, you would know, because very boisterous, very loud.
17: Becky was a lot of fun. I had boys and she had boys, and we had a lot of things in common, you know, with our friendship because of our children. Trying to keep them from fighting, trying to keep them from, you know, eating all the food up, you know, there was just a lot of laughter.
16: Becky, I've never seen her not put together. Hair was always done perfectly. Makeup was already finished. So she always was always well put together when she would drop off her kids.
5: Becky married Tony Sears a few years earlier. This is a photo from their wedding. What can you tell me about Becky's husband, Tony?
17: Tony did a lot of get-togethers and grilled out. And, you know, Tony was a lot of fun, and he was just a good old guy.
18: From ABC News, I'm Mike Dabusky. Israel now says it's intercepted all incoming missiles from Iran in the latest escalation of violence in the region. ABC's Tom Sufi Burridge in Jerusalem says it all threatens future peace talks.
19: The ceasefire between the U.S. and Iran around the Strait of Hormuz and in the Gulf is already pretty tenuous. We've seen that within the last 48 hours, the Iranians and the U.S. military exchanging pretty significant fire. The U.S. military insisting it is taking a defensive posture and attacking Iran to deter further attacks.
18: With violence escalating in the Middle East, it's also ratcheting up between Ukraine and Russia, with Ukraine launching an intense attack on St. Petersburg this weekend and accusing Russia of striking facilities near Chernobyl. ABC News chief foreign correspondent Ian Pannell is in Moscow with the latest.
20: As U.S. support for Ukraine wanes, key European nations are trying to fill the void. Meeting with Zelensky in London today, as signs grow that Russia's war may be faltering. Russia hitting a storage depot near Chernobyl, the radioactive nuclear power plant that exploded 40 years ago.
18: Democrats are hoping to pick up some Senate seats in the midterms this fall, and a lot of that is going to come down to the candidates who win in the primaries going on right now. In Maine, they're looking to unseat Susan Collins in the midterms, but frontrunner Graham Plattner has been beset with scandal. Most recently, the New York Times speaking with two of his ex-partners who accuse him of unsettling behavior towards them.
21: On paper, at least, Maine should be the surest bet. Kamala Harris carried it by nearly 7 points in 2024. But if you take that away, Democrats have to win battleground North Carolina, plus states like Ohio, Iowa, Texas, Alaska. Those are all states that Trump carried by double digits.
18: ABC Washington Bureau Chief Rick Klein. And still no arrests after yesterday's mass shooting at a Toledo, Ohio outdoor festival. Police are still on the hunt for at least two gunmen. All 12 people who were injured are now in stable condition. You're listening to ABC News.
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18: A California man says he's lucky to be alive after coming face-to-face with a grizzly bear while hiking in Montana.
24: Daniel Crago's dream trip to Glacier National Park quickly turned into a nightmare. While taking photos, he saw a grizzly cub about 40 feet away. Next thing he knew, an adult grizzly showed up.
25: I could hear the roar, and I just stuck my arm up. Kind of thought, like, this is it.
24: It charged and attacked him.
25: Completely split open, forearm, just bleeding out. I was just in panic mode, like, thinking I'm going to die.
24: Grego saved by several hikers who came to his aid, now recovering with what he says is a new perspective.
25: Whatever else is going on in life. I'm alive.
24: Dave Packer, ABC News.
18: A 25-year-old man is now behind bars after allegedly sneaking past the check-in counter and boarding a plane at a Houston airport. ABC News aviation contributor John Nance.
0: Knowing exactly how that distraction can occur so we can make it not occur again is going to be one of the key elements of investigation of this particular incident.
18: Authorities say he used a fake boarding pass to get through security. The captain of that plane that the man boarded was alerted, and the plane returned to the gate. There is a renewed pushback to a data center project in Tennessee, which is set to go up near the Nashville Zoo.
1: We have a huge concern that it's going to affect our breeding facilities for so many endangered species.
18: That's zoo president Rich Schwartz, the company behind the project. DC Blocks denies any harms to animals. Mike Dubusky, ABC News.
17: That he could barely breathe.
16: Something's targeting this woman, this family. What did they get into that could cause all of this destruction and chaos around them?
6: The ambulance had taken Becky Sears to the hospital, where I conducted a formal interview with Becky.
3: Present is investigators Douglas and Miss Rebecca Sears. Miss Sears, take me back to the last thing you were doing that was normal.
4: I took a couple of steps actually into the parking lot, and then someone came running out of the bushes towards me. I turned and ran back towards my office, and I heard what I thought was a gunshot, and then I fell.
6: She seemed very nervous.
3: Hey, what do you remember about his clothing at all?
4: The only thing I remember, everything was black except for he had on a white ball cap.
3: But he didn't grab your purse?
4: I didn't have my purse. It was in my car.
6: I don't know if it was the hour or the stress of the event that had possibly taken place, but she just seemed very tired.
3: So as far as you know, you can't think of any reason why anybody would have taken a shot at you for whatever reason?
4: Nope.
6: So Eva Mullins is a friend and co-worker with Becky Sears at Healing Hands. Since she was on the phone with Becky when the incident took place, I interviewed Eva at the hospital.
7: I guess she started walking, and she just started screaming, just, ah! And I just thought maybe she saw a bug on the floor, and I was like, Becky, what's wrong? What's wrong? And then she's like, he's got me, and after that, I just lost her. And
3: then the phone connection went dead.
7: Right.
6: She pretty much corroborated what Becky Sears had told us about the phone call portion of what took place.
8: I just got home and just got in the bed when my phone rings, and it's one of the other investigators. He said, Jimmy, you're not going to believe this. I said, what? He said, Becky Sears is at the hospital. She's just been shot. I said, you have got to be kidding me. I said, okay. I said, I'm getting in the car. I'll be down in a few minutes.
26: You know something's going on. Kay's dead.
4: I don't know.
26: Just tell.
4: I don't have any idea. All I was doing was going to do the payroll.
26: What did he say to you?
4: That he wanted his money, or next time it would be my face.
26: What money is he talking about?
4: I have no idea. We don't owe anybody any money.
8: Well, on interviewing her, I was focusing on the threat about, you know, I want my money, or next time it'll be your face. I'm trying to figure out, you know, do I still need to keep looking at Michael, or one of Michael's drug dealers?
4: I don't think Michael, unless he owes money from the past, I don't think he owes any money now. I don't think he's in debt to anybody like that.
27: Was the insinuation that we got was that she was accosted by somebody that Michael owed money, and that they want to try to get it from Becky.
4: I think he's trying to stay away from all of that to better himself.
28: I don't want you to be the next one dead. I don't want someone in your family to be the next one dead. Because it's not just random that they break into your house, they break into her house, they kill her, and then they shoot you the next day.
26: I don't want your kids getting hurt. Focus on
29: anybody to get hurt. Let's let my children out.
27: And just when you think you're going in one direction, and then all of a sudden there's that twist.
13: Investigators are working around the clock. They get a phone call from an inmate, Jerry Jacobs, that's currently at the Columbia County Sheriff's Office jail.
30: Let's go ahead and start again.
13: And he has information that he needs to get off his chest.
30: Especially moved up here, moved in with your sister back.
29: I did.
27: And it ended up being this inmate was Becky's brother.
2: And he was in there on a misdemeanor bench warrant on a traffic charge.
8: He said, me telling you this will probably estrange me

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11: Waiting for impressive.
12: Impressive.
13: That's quite impressive.
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14: Star Wars: The Mandalorian and Grogu, rated PG-13. 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
15: You shouldn't be trying to steal my house.
16: I live here. Police is on the way.
15: No, you don't.
16: Police is on the way.
17: And that's when the squatter standoff started.
15: Get out of my house.
18: I realized that we really had a squatter on our hands.
19: I literally lost my
20: I have seen every scam in the book, I thought.
21: That's something that never, like, leaves you.
18: Get the out of our house.
22: Investigators, they go and they interview Jerry Jacobs, who is the half-brother of Becky Sears. And that took the investigation in a whole different direction.
23: She came to me one day, or there in the parking lot, crying. And I was like, you know, what's wrong? And that's whenever she told me she was having an affair.
22: It's a huge bombshell that there had been an affair happening.
24: But it's who Becky was having an affair with that shocked police.
23: Then I found out later on that he lived right next door.
22: Becky Sears had been having an affair with David Parsons,
25: who is the husband of Kay Parsons.
23: She'd just call and say, well, something like, you know, Tony, he don't do this for me. He doesn't do that for me. And David does. I've fallen in love with David.
25: I was shocked because I knew Becky wasn't exactly happy in her marriage, but I didn't think she was having an affair with anybody.
26: I didn't suspect anything, you know, other than they were all good friends.
23: Becky and David would go over there to her mom's apartment and I guess do what they had to do while her mom was out of town.
27: Do you have any idea how long they've been anything?
23: She told me about 4 months.
24: An affair between married neighbors? That can happen. But it's what Jerry says Becky asked him to do next that shifts the investigation.
23: She was crying and she had asked me if I knew of anyone, or if I knew a way that we could do this to kill Kay and make it look like an accident, like cut her brake line on her car or do something in that effect.
28: Becky had been asking her brother for a while to take care of Kay, to get her out of the way so she and David could be together.
23: She's like, I really want her dead. She said, can we do this? And I'm like, no, we can't.
29: I asked him, what are you hoping to get out of this? He said that woman did not deserve that. And I feel like I need to come forward and tell the truth.
25: He also had provided information to investigators that Rebecca Sears had had the same type of conversation with Christopher Bowers, the younger of her adult children.
24: Christopher's name coming up really shocks police because they had been taking a hard look

0: Michael, Becky's other son. But now what Jerry Jacobs tells them has them looking at Christopher in a whole new light.
1: And then Christopher, he'd tell me, like, you know, Mama called me in the middle of the night last night crying, and, you know, she says if we could get away with it, you know, it would sure make everything better on her because she loves David so much.
2: He tells investigators that Christopher would do anything for his mom and that he was a mama's boy.
3: Becky seemed to dote on him, you know, always did, went out of the way to make sure that Christopher had a place to stay, money, would buy him gifts.
1: She's been dumping a lot of money on us lately, and him too, mostly him. She just bought him a brand new 2009 Suzuki 250 dirt bike. Becky said, all right, y'all look, be our house. And we did. We found one. She got us the house. She paid the rent.
4: Christopher wanted to do anything to please his mom, and so she would frequently call him crying about Kay and wanting to be with David.
1: And then, of course, Christopher coming to me a couple of times, not asking me to help him do it, but just saying, you know, mother would be a lot better off, she said, if Kay would just disappear, if somebody would just come kill her.
3: That was what broke everything wide open.
0: With Chris's name now on their radar, cops are wondering if there's actually two brothers involved.
5: Yeah, and then discussions with Michael about, like you said, with Christopher.
1: Not like with Christopher, no.
0: Police have to be sure about this.
6: Have a seat right here.
0: So before talking to Christopher, they bring in Becky's son, Michael, again to be absolutely sure about what he knows.
7: Michael, it's over. Okay?
6: Mm-hmm.
7: I'm not playing games anymore. I know about the affair with your mom and David. Okay?
6: My mom and David?
7: Don't play stupid with me. Don't play stupid with me. I'm telling you right now, it'll get ugly real quick. You need to come clean and tell me what the hell is going on. Tell me your involvement. Who else's involvement? Now. Don't me. I'm telling you.
6: I'm not, sir. I promise you.
7: Listen to me. I know what's going on, okay?
6: Mm-hmm.
7: I know your mom wanted Kay dead, okay? Don't give me eyes like that. I'm telling you. I know what's going on. Do you want to go to prison for the rest of your life?
6: No, not at all.
8: This is a very big deal for my investigation. Some of these questions I've had early on are starting to make sense.
7: You need to start talking here and now, okay?
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10: Here in London, in Buffalo, Uvalde, Texas,
11: Edinburgh, Scotland,
10: from Poland once again tonight. Thank you so much for streaming with us. 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
12: Do you think you'll ever be able to go back home?
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28: Yeah,
29: Seattle ground, it's about to take off. It's going to be crazy. I did a kind of a bad thing.
30: So you hijacked the plane?
29: Yeah.
31: He hasn't flown an airplane before.
32: How did he get that plane in the airplane? How did no one know?
29: You think this thing can do a barrel roll?
33: Trying to figure out how to use the autopilot first.
29: Boring.
34: He's going upside
29: holy
34: down.
29: Holy
34: can we cut the cameras?
29: This is probably like jail time for life, huh?
35: Good morning, Lieutenant. Do you have good news to share with me?
36: I'm surprised. You work with the police?
35: Well, you know, free coffee. Like summertime,
37: I can make you melt. Got a high-profile murder on our hands. Do we have your attention now? Catch me if
35: you can. Our killer was also a sprinter.
38: See if we can track her down.
39: Track her down.
35: You can do this all day?
39: I'll stop.
35: I think that's for the best. Catch me if you can.
40: G-
0: GMA tomorrow. Ann Wilson, lead singer of Heart, rock icon. Now she's speaking out for the first time after being diagnosed with cancer.
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30: What opened the gates is what Jerry Jacobs told us about the affair. And some of these puzzle pieces start fitting together. Becky hasn't told us once about this affair. And I brought Michael back in for an interview. And it was a pretty strong interview.
38: Don't think you can play me and get away with this. It's not going to happen.
30: I'm hoping to either get a confession or what his knowledge is of Becky and David Parsons having an affair.
38: You know what has been going on with her and David.
39: I didn't know it was I swear to you. All she did was show me the phone and just showed me like two text messages saying something like happy birthday or something like that.
38: Mm-hmm.
39: And said like I love you or something. I didn't know who it was from or anything like that.
40: He didn't know anything, and he couldn't, you know, give them the answers that they were looking for because he was unaware.
39: I never saw her and David together, you know, by themselves. She never made any indications to me, you know, that I noticed that she had any feelings for David or that it was David.
38: You have lied to me from the get-go. You know that. Have you not?
39: I did.
38: Have you not?
39: Yes, sir, I did.
30: The lies in his story, the lies he was telling to me and to other people that we were catching him in. That's why we were looking at him pretty heavy.
41: For God's sake, if you can help yourself now, you need to do that. You know anything about that? What went on in the house that morning, no matter who was involved in it?
40: They kind of knew that Michael's story was. They went over and over and drilled him.
39: I was on the phone with Mama by this point, and she was like, don't go in the house, you know, I'm on the way home.
42: Rebecca had been called to the scene by her son, Michael.
39: I walked to the neighbor's driveway, stood there, and was kind of just watching. And I started thinking to myself, you know, maybe I shouldn't be this close to the house if somebody's in it. The maintenance guy pulled up, and he walked straight to the back. And then I heard him yell into the house. I walked up to him and was like, you know, did you just say something about somebody breaking in over here? And he was like, yeah. I was like, well, I think somebody broke into my house, too.
30: We were verifying some of his story as well, as far as his alibi and stuff goes.
39: And then Mom pulled up, and the cop pulled up just right after her. The cop walked in. She walked right behind him, calling Kay's name. She stepped back out, and then he come back out and was like, y'all go to the front. This is a crime scene.
43: They were really coming down hard on him and asking him a lot of questions.
42: Everyone is going to remain a suspect until they're not.
38: I'm not playing games anymore. That woman was murdered.
30: That last interview with Michael, I went at him pretty hard. You know, showing him pictures of Kay and hollering at him and cussing at him.
38: Look at her head. Look at her head. Do you want to tell me what's going on?
39: I've told you.
38: No, you have not. You have not.
39: The only other thing is that I did hear Mom say a comment about, wish, you know, you know, something about somebody dying. You know, how
38: you can sit here. Listen, I know it's your mother, okay? I know it's your mother, and I know you want to protect your mother. All right? But you're 22 years old, right?
39: Yes, sir.
38: You might want to look out for number one right now.
39: I heard her make those comments about, you know, wishing somebody would just die or drive off a cliff somewhere or something like that.
38: She has asked you specifically if you would kill.
39: No, she has not. Yeah, She's never mentioned Kay's name at all.
1: He admitted to knowing about an affair, but he never said that Becky asked him to do anything to Kay or mentioned to him about doing anything to Kay.
2: Let me ask you this, though. Did she specifically ask you, would you be willing to help get rid of somebody?
39: She kind of insinuated.
2: Get caught?
39: She didn't directly ask me that, but she kind of insinuated that, yeah.
9: Michael Bowers, while he did give some false information to law enforcement when he's initially interviewed, 95% of his story lined up with what they were able to corroborate.
11: So even though police were at times suspecting him, it sounds like in your mind, it could not have been Michael.
40: No, I did not ever feel like he was involved at all. I never, ever had that feeling.
1: By the time I got done with that interview with him, I believed him. I didn't believe he actually had any part in it.
2: Do you think Chris would help him do something like that?
39: No, I would really hope.
2: Be involved in something like that or get somebody to do something like that?
39: I would really hope not. But honestly, you know, it's possible.
12: Now we got some rock solid information to follow up on with Becky and then now with Christopher.
11: It seems like Chris Bowers is moving up police's potential suspect list. But first, they have to talk to one other person about that secret affair.
13: I'm not going to beat around the bush with you here, okay? We've figured out what happened.
14: I swear to you. Listen. I would never ever, I never ever want anything to happen again.
15: The summer was made for Star Wars. And Star Wars was made for IMAX.
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6: News. I'm Mike Dubusky. Iran firing several missiles at Israel this afternoon. The IDF says it was able to intercept all of those strikes, and after Israeli forces launched strikes on Hezbollah targets in Beirut. Republican Congressman Mike McCall speaking with ABC's This Week earlier today about the president's Middle East strategy.
7: I think they thought the regime would implode after taking out the top leadership in the Ayatollah, and that didn't happen.
6: Maine's crucial Democratic Senate primary is this Tuesday, with Graham Plattner facing questions about his treatment of women.
8: The progressive outsider, Graham Plattner, essentially forced Janet Mills to suspend her candidacy. But as those controversies have grown around Plattner, Mills herself has reminded people she's actually still on the ballot on Tuesday. She's being talked about as a potential backup candidate should Plattner decide to drop out.
6: ABC's Rick Klein. And the manhunt continues in Ohio for the suspects in yesterday's shooting at an outdoor festival. This is ABC News.
9: Have to determine, you know, what's relevant, what's not relevant. And unfortunately, that is a common thing. You know, people have flings on the side. They have relationships on the side.
10: How long did y'all's relationship last?
11: From August, in August till the middle of February, where it was physical and everything.
12: And about that time, Kay Parsons out of nowhere starts getting text messages from an unknown number saying, "Do you know where your husband is?" And some mysterious, ominous text messages about her husband and some infidelity.
11: We don't know where it came from. There was no phone number attached to it.
10: What'd they say?
11: If you want to see who your husband's been with, come to his parking lot at work right now. I hope you see him get out of her infinity. Are you going home to have sex with your husband now like you used to have with her?
10: We did a search warrant at Healing Hands, and we found some cards and some lingerie in Becky's desk drawers, and the cards were from David Parsons. They were love letters to her.
12: Becky did confess the affair to Tony, her husband, in a moment of weakness.
13: So this thing is getting messy. So now Tony decides he's going to call Kay Parsons and tell her about the affair. And now the secret's out.
11: Kay found out. She knew about it. We talked about it. We were going to work through it. Me and her stay together. And that's the real reason we were trying to get, you know, sell the house and move from there. And she wanted to stay there with him, her living right there next door.
12: Now that everybody knew about it, he had to put an end to it.
11: She knew the whole time that I didn't want anything to change with my situation with Kay. And that's why I just, you know, got to the point it was just getting too deep, and I didn't want to continue on doing it.
14: At the time that Kay was murdered, David was all the way across the country on a business trip in California. So physically, we knew he couldn't do it, but that doesn't mean that he couldn't have tried to set it up and work with other people.
9: Naturally, they want to discover whether or not Mr. Parsons had any knowledge of the murder of Miss Parsons. Was he involved in this?
14: It was common practice. If he was out of town for business, he always called his son before he went to school, every day. And he called Kay first, his wife, and he called her several times and couldn't get her on the phone.
11: I kept trying to call, and I text her, and, you know, said, "Why aren't you answering your phone?" And kept trying to call, and then I started getting worried. I thought maybe she's in an accident or something.
13: David's calling around frantically to see what happened to Kay. Surprisingly, the first person he calls is the person he says he broke the affair off with, Becky Sears.
10: Did she call Becky that morning?
11: Yes, I called her. She said that her and Kay had left about the same time, and she seen her falling her out, and she went to the school, and she turned the other way to take her son somewhere, her older son.
18: Why he would call Rebecca to check on his wife, considering that they had just been caught in an affair, I don't think his wife would have wanted to hear from Rebecca.
14: I had my suspicions whether he knew what was going to happen or not.
2: Did you talk to Becky Monday or Tuesday from California?
11: Yes. Tuesday night, we had a long conversation. We just talked for a little while about what was going on, and then we got involved in, you know, phone sex over the phone.
12: He says that the affair had been over for a while. Come to find out that he and Becky Sears were having phone sex the night before Kay was killed.
15: It's so critical that you do not withhold any information, okay?
11: Because I'm telling you everything.
15: You're not going to do your son any good by withholding any information and going to prison.
11: Prison for what? For some kind of involvement in this with my wife?
9: Certainly an affair would provide a pretty solid motive.
10: I did give David a polygraph test, and he passed it, the polygraph test. I dismissed him as a suspect because I had no evidence to point that he knew anything about it, planned anything with it, and he was not here. Becky Sears and Christopher Bowers, they were my top suspects. I start putting together teams because we're going to execute these search warrants at both houses at the same time.
14: At this point, Becky was staying at a hotel because of this whole thing about the person could come back, so she didn't want to be at the house or whatever. Went to the hotel, knocked on the door, made contact with her and told her that she was under arrest.
10: We took her away from the kids. We didn't want to do it in front of the kids. Tony was very shocked when Becky was arrested. Becky was crying and boo-hooing.
14: And then another team went to another location and arrested Christopher.
10: Christopher had no reaction. He just stood up and put his hands out.
16: I just couldn't believe he was in this mess, and I couldn't understand why. Chris Bowers never had any problem with Kay Parsons. He had no reason, not one whatsoever, to do anything to Kay Parsons.
17: I want you to think long and hard before you choose to go down the road.
14: We thought maybe he might give her up.
17: Everything's not happening the way you said it happens.
19: I'm Ken Jennings, host of Jeopardy, and I have a Disney clue for you. Though it stands just 77 feet tall, Disney Imagineers used forced perspective to make this centerpiece of Disneyland, the happiest place on Earth, appear much bigger. What is Sleeping Beauty Castle? Much like the Imagineers, finding a bigger perspective is what we do at America's favorite quiz show. And now you can get a closer look at every clue with new episodes of Jeopardy streaming next day on Hulu.
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25: Good morning, Lieutenant. Do you have good news to share with me?
26: I'm surprised. You working with the police?
25: Well, you know, free coffee. Like summertime,
27: I can make you melt. Got a high-profile murder on our hands. Do we have your attention now? Catch me if
25: you can. Our killer was also a sprinter.
28: See if we can track her down.
29: Track her down.
25: You can do this all day?
29: I'll stop.
25: I think that's for the best.
30: Is this hard to talk about?
31: Yeah,
32: Seattle ground, about to take off. It's going to be crazy. I did a kind of a bad thing.
33: So you hijacked the plane?
32: Yeah.
34: He hasn't flown an airplane before.
36: How did he get that plane in the airplane? How did no one know?
32: Hey, you think this thing can do a barrel roll?
37: Trying to figure out how to use the autopilot first.
32: Boring.
38: He's going upside down.
31: Holy.
38: Can we cut the cameras?
32: This is probably like jail time for life, huh?
39: This is what you need to know.
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10: We take Becky into custody, take her to the office for an interview, and we take Christopher into custody. I had two investigators go to interview Christopher.
8: A lot of things have come up in this investigation, and a lot of things, like, for instance, we know that your mom was having an affair with Mr. Parsons, your next door neighbor.
12: Chase Hogan?
8: Yes.
12: All right.
8: And there's many other things that's come up.
16: Well, they started asking him about, you know, what he did that morning and what's going on, you know, what happened.
8: What time did you leave the house that morning?
12: My mom showed up about 7:15. Went out of work and BS'd around for a little while. I was supposed to hang some shells. She got a phone call from my brother saying that Kay's house had been broken into.
13: Christopher says he comes back to the house with his mother and he sees his brother Michael at Kay's house talking to that contractor.
8: Did you go inside the residence or anything?
12: No.
8: Has he been in her house before? I mean, have you ever been in?
12: Yeah, I've been in her house plenty of times.
8: Your mom's in custody with us right now. She's talking to us right now. And everything's not happening the way you said it happened. So I want you to really think long and hard.
14: He got defensive and he said, "It sounds like you don't believe me."
12: Whatever you're saying, I'm trying to say is a lie. When you're in this right now, I'm going to get my lawyer. Basically, you just called me a liar. I won't speak to a lawyer right now.
14: Originally, what I thought was going to happen was that once Chris realized just how much he was manipulated by his mother, that he would roll on her. That's just tantamount to how much hold she had over him, that he wasn't going to give her up for nothing. Quite the opposite from what I heard in Becky's interview.
10: She agreed to speak with us. And she went through the affair with David.
15: I cared about him very, very much, very much. My husband didn't show affection to me. You know, he didn't tell me he thought I was beautiful. He didn't tell me that he loved me. And those were things that David did.
13: Police are talking to Becky, and while they're interviewing her, they tell her that they have her son Christopher in custody, and they're interviewing him too.
10: She, right away, started throwing Christopher under the bus.
18: Why did you pick him up, though, from his house that morning?
15: We talked on Tuesday, and I told him I would pick him up.
18: For what reason?
15: I knew what was in Christopher's head, but we didn't say any reason. The implied reason was he was going to go next door.
18: To Kay's house to do what?
15: We didn't talk about it. It was an implied reason he was going to go to Kay's house he was going in his mind to do whatever it took to make me happy. And that would be to get rid of Kay. So I went and picked him up and brought him back to my house. And he went upstairs and I got the kids up and got them dressed.
10: She had him hide upstairs in a spare bedroom so the other kids, his siblings, wouldn't see him there.
15: I told him, "Stay here and I'll be back in a little while. I'll be back here to get you in a little while."
18: Okay, so he obviously did not do that. He went in to Kay's house.
15: But he was not supposed to. He was supposed to stay at my house.
18: Okay, but he
15: did.
18: For
15: me to come back and pick him up. He didn't, because he thought that I really wanted him to go next door and I didn't want him to go over there. We didn't sit down and make a plan for him to go over there and kill Kay.
10: She said she left to go take the younger kids to school.
9: Becky dropped off her children. Didn't even really say hi or anything. It was just, "Here's the kids, bye." And she came in, not her normal put together self, hair pulled up, not normal, her face being red like she'd been crying.
10: That is when Christopher went downstairs, went over to Kay's house, broke in the back door with the hammer that he brought, staged the burglary there, and waited for Kay to get home.
9: It appeared as though Rebecca Sears was emotionally manipulating Christopher Bowers.
1: She was very adamant about the actions of her son and how she was not part of the plot to kill Kay.
2: Do you remember these phone calls to calling him crying?
15: Yes.
2: And you wanted her to fall off a cliff. You wanted her dead.
15: I didn't say that. I said I wanted her to be gone. Christopher's mind, he would do whatever he thought I wanted him to do. And I allowed him to think that.
4: So you thought the safest thing was to bring him to your house and leave him there alone at the house right next door to where Kay would soon be there alone. That was the safest thing to do for this ticking time bomb you had created. Is that what you're telling me?
15: I didn't ask anybody to kill anybody.
10: Christopher waited for Kay to get home. And when she got home, he beat her with the claw hammer. And he finished her off with a baseball bat. Becky said, he called her and said, come pick me up. And they had a pre-planned location for her to pick him up. So he ran through the woods and came out at the dead end of a road where she was waiting for him.
18: When he got in the vehicle, could you see blood on his clothes and stuff?
15: I think he had blood on his face, and I asked him, what did you do? I said, oh my God, what did you do? And I said, Christopher, please tell me that she is okay. Please tell me that you did not do this.
18: And what did he say?
15: He said, I beat the out of her.
10: His own mother was just telling everything.
18: Did he change clothes in the car?
15: Yes.
18: And
15: he put him in a backpack.
1: Her son, in her mind, acted on his own without her direction.
13: And remember that incident outside Healing Hands where Becky was shot? Well, now she's telling detectives that the whole thing was staged by her and Christopher.
15: He was just going to shoot at me to scare me, for me to say that somebody chased after me wanting money.
18: Your own son shot
15: you. He didn't mean to.
13: For his part, Christopher has never acknowledged being part of this plan.
1: I think Rebecca staged this crime to hopefully avoid criminal charges for the murder.
13: So police have Becky in custody, and she's just talking and talking and talking.
5: And even at one point, the tape recorder goes out and the battery dies.
13: Her interrogation lasts almost 5 hours.
10: At the end of the interview with Becky, I got arrest warrants for Christopher Bowers and for Becky Sears for murder.
8: We're gonna stand up. Please stand behind your back. You're under arrest for murder.
16: In my mind, she was the mastermind of this murder. She gave him everything he wanted. And then I think she just says, hey, it's time to pay me back. And I got one little thing I need for you to do.
1: She was very adamant that she was not guilty of the crime.
9: You've got a mother and son duo. You've also just got the level of violence that had occurred to Miss Parsons. It was going to be, you know, a death penalty case.
13: With Becky Sears headed to trial and possibly facing the death penalty, she's got one more card to play.
10: And then from jail, Becky contacts the district attorney. 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
47: I actually drove to Nashville. Tony Sears and his boys were staying there at the time. And I went there and interviewed Tony. With his wife and stepson behind bars, Tony Sears now lives in Nashville with his three young sons. He was so kind to tell me about the woman he knew and loved.
48: Could the Becky that you know be capable of something like this? I mean, they call her a mastermind, that she orchestrated this.
49: No, I don't believe none of that. And I believe she's innocent.
47: Becky Sears and Christopher Bowers would be in court together. I remember being stunned when I was filming and realized I caught Becky blowing Christopher a kiss in the courtroom. And then I was, you know, months later and in the same courtroom but a different proceeding, she was there mouthing, "I love you," to him. And you realize that this is the only contact they have with one another now.
1: Rebecca's case was pending for 2.5 years. The time that she spent at the Columbia jail saw a pretty big physical transformation.
9: A couple of years after they were charged, there was some evidence that came to light through the defense counsel for Rebecca Sears.
47: There wasn't a lot of physical evidence tying Christopher to the crime scene.
14: There was supposed to be a bag of clothes that Chris had on during the attack
16: that he would have been wearing during this bloody fight from one end of the house to the other.
14: Once we realized that he took them off and threw them in a backpack, and it was just a matter of where he threw them, and he wouldn't tell us.
47: Becky Sears said that she didn't know where the clothes were.
18: So you don't know where the book bag is?
15: No.
18: You have no clue?
15: No.
10: We were looking for a while, and then from jail, Becky goes through her attorney, who contacts the district attorney.
47: She was willing to give up where the bloody clothes were.
1: There was an air of desperation about Rebecca, is that she knew that she had to do everything she could to avoid a conviction and a death sentence.
10: So she was playing what little cards she had left in her hand. So went to Becky's mother's house, and in a box in the attic was that backpack with the bloody clothes.
9: In a last-ditch effort to save her skin, she was willing to sacrifice her son.
16: By turning over these items of Chris's clothing, and we knew it was over. There's no defense now. There's no trial now.
1: It is really mind-boggling how a mother could persuade her son to commit such a brutal murder.
16: After he does this awful thing on her behalf, she throws him under the bus. It's the most shocking betrayal of the love that a parent is supposed to have for a child that I can even imagine.
0: It's been more than 3 years, and a mother and son are now admitting they killed their neighbor, Kay Parsons.
2: Pleading guilty because you are guilty.
4: Yes. Becky Sears and Christopher Bowers will each spend the rest of their lives behind bars, left to think about the innocent woman they now admit to killing.
5: To not put the family through the trial and the crime scene photos probably felt like the right move for the investigators and the prosecutors at the time.
6: It's a little closure, but she should have got the death penalty. She don't deserve for us to feed her for the rest of her life.
4: Mr. Parsons and their now 15-year-old son were in court.
7: He's a little boy who's lost his mom at a very young age. He'll have to live the rest of his life wondering.
8: I thought I knew what the definition of evil was, but a mother, manipulating her own son to commit a crime for her benefit.
1: Rebecca and her husband were friends with Kay and her husband. The children played together. At the end of the day, these two families were destroyed over this.
11: Where is Michael now in his life?
12: It took him a long time, but he is doing very good. He has a good job and, you know, has moved on, and we've just seen a new Michael arise, so we're happy.
5: The real victims in this case are Kay Parsons and Kay's son, and the fact that he went through life without his mother. You know, this is a woman who was cut down in the prime of her life because of an affair.
14: That's the part that, you know, kind of gets me, is that she didn't deserve this.
5: And I always just go back to the fact that she was drinking her McDonald's coffee in the living room when she was brutally attacked out of nowhere on just a quiet suburban morning.
13: The two people responsible for killing Kay Parsons, Becky Sears, and her son Christopher Bowers will remain in prison for the rest of their lives.
17: As for Kay's family, David, her son is now 29 years old, and her husband has since remarried. That's our program for tonight. Thanks for watching. I'm Deborah Roberts.
13: And I'm David Muir from all of us here at 2020 and ABC News. Good night.
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3: Hello, I'm Andrew Dimbert. Here are some top headlines we're watching at ABC News Live at this hour. We're following breaking news. Iran launching a barrage of missiles at Israel, calling it a, quote, warning, potentially further straining Tehran's already fragile ceasefire with the U.S. It's the first time Iran has launched strikes against Israel since the start of the U.S.-Iran ceasefire on April 8th. The IDF says it has intercepted all missiles so far and there are no serious injuries, but that they are ready to fire back when the order is given. In a new interview with Axios after the strikes, President Trump says he's going to call Prime Minister Benjamin Netanyahu and tell him not to attack Iran in response. In a separate call, he told Fox News it's time for Iran to, quote, get back to the table and make a deal. This all comes hours after Israel says it launched an attack against Hezbollah in southern Beirut. Today marks 100 days since the start of the war. Back home, an urgent manhunt is underway after police say at least 12 people were shot near a festival in Toledo, Ohio. Authorities now say...
4: From ABC News, I'm Wayne Cabot. Sirens wail across northern Israel as Iran sends missiles, its first launch into Israel since the April ceasefire. Whatever was left of that Iran war ceasefire is on a slim thread. President Trump said he is calling Israel's Benjamin Netanyahu, asking him not to retaliate.
6: Early this morning, we got reports from Israeli officials that there had been two launches of unidentified projectiles or drones into northern Israel by Hezbollah. And then this news that Israel has launched a pretty significant airstrikes into Dahiya, that southern neighborhood of the Lebanese capital, a stronghold of Hezbollah.
4: ABC's Tom Sufi Burridge in London. With the Strait of Hormuz still blocked, President Trump, speaking from his golf club in New Jersey, told Axios, "We are very close to a final deal with Iran." He said, "I don't want it to blow up because of what's happening now." Concession workers at SoFi Stadium are set to go on strike just as the World Cup begins. ABC's Melissa Adun.
7: We have reached out to the hospitality company for comment and are awaiting word. Now, if they do not come to a deal soon, concession workers could walk off the job at any point. And let me tell you, the clock is ticking as this Friday is USA versus Paraguay's match. So this is the first of many games to be held at SoFi and tickets are selling fast. We're looking at them selling for well over $1,000.
4: The NBA Finals come to New York tomorrow with a heightened risk. An NYPD assessment obtained by ABC News says malicious actors across the ideological spectrum may use high-profile sporting events for targeted violence. These kinds of assessments are routine for big events. There's no specific threat. President Trump is expected to attend, and because of that, the Knicks are telling fans to arrive at least 2 hours before tip-off for airport-style security screening. You're listening to ABC News.
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4: Comedy is a genre that has been left for dead pretty much in movie theaters, but this weekend, the spoof Scary Movie notched a franchise best, $105.5 million global launch. The Tony Awards are tonight in New York, Radio City Music Hall. Pink is your host. She'll perform with nominees from Broadway shows, including The Lost Boys and Titanic, which reimagines the movie Titanic and what really happened to Jack and Rose with the music of Celine Dion. Nathan Lane is up for his fourth Tony. June Squibb, at 96, could become the oldest Tony winner. The competition for Best New Musical includes Two Strangers and Schmigadoon. ABC's Marcus Moore is in Spain, where a huge crowd gathered to see Pope Leo in Madrid.
0: It is truly an astonishing number. 1.2 million people attending that open-air mass today, according to police. The Pope Mobile made its way through the streets of the capital here. Pope Leo is the first pope to visit Spain in 15 years. So this is truly a monumental moment for the church and for Spain.
4: Some members of Iran's World Cup entourage are still without U.S. visas before this week's games in L.A. and Seattle. Flash floods threatening parts of the Midwest and South, including Birmingham, Huntsville, Memphis, Kansas City, Cedar Rapids. We start the week with building heat in the central U.S., upper 90s across the southern plains tomorrow. Amarillo could hit 100. I'm Wayne Cabot, ABC News.
1: How you doing, ma'am? What do you have for us today?
5: A lunch for you every
1: we
5: day.
1: We have lunches for us. Oh,
5: my name is Trina. God bless
1: you.
5: God
1: man.
5: Bless you.
1: Look at this.
5: God bless
8: you. Oh, you can never go you. Hungry on Skid Row. You can never be hungry.
1: Yeah, you never go hungry here at Skid Row, you know?
5: God bless you. How you doing, sir?
1: It's
5: I know
1: good.
5: From my heart. I help my people, everything. People need to eat.
11: Well, how do I mic through all of this, Mango?
1: I didn't know people was lost. I never knew others were lost. Because I'm high mighty. I'm living up there, like George and Weezy. And I'm out here by choice, you know? And I ain't lose nothing. It's just, I'm here. I said, I want to go to L.A. I want to go to downtown Los Angeles. Where is Los Angeles at? And I ride the bus from Las Vegas to here, but I wake up, you know, because the bus is at nighttime. I wake up, and I wake up here, and I'm thinking, y'all transported me someplace, man. Y'all teleported me some other place, you know? I've never experienced nothing like this in my life. These guys are number one here. This is Station 9,
12: what's
1: you
12: up,
1: know?
12: Mango?
1: What's up, baby? How we doing? Everybody good? You good? Cap, where Cap at? Cap in there? What's up, Cap? These guys right here, they're number one. My brother, I love you guys, man.
12: Hey,
1: all right, we'll come over and see you guys later on, right, man? Love you guys, man. I moved right here on 7th Street, between St. Julian and Wall.
12: Hold on, hold on, hold on.
1: And come to find out, I kept hearing this siren all day long, all night long, not knowing that I was right next to the number one fire station in the nation, which is Station 9.
12: Wait, wait, wait.
1: So I jumped out behind the truck one day to stop the traffic. And it just grew from there and built a relationship with them. And the guys, they started showing me love, you know. Who is this homeless guy staying next to us and just helping us out? You know, those guys, they're not number one because they go out and do calls like a spinner in my finger or something like that. Those guys really bust their ass, man. I call it the boot camp of firefighters. They're like the Green Berets. It's a beautiful day in the neighborhood. It's a beautiful day in the neighborhood. It's a beautiful day in the neighborhood. Won't you be my neighbor? All right, let's go and hit the beat. Oh, it's a beautiful day in the neighborhood. It's a beautiful day in the neighborhood. I'm doing wonderful, people. How you doing?
12: I'm doing good.
1: Hey, I'm asking you a question. You know a guy named Mango?
12: Yes, sir.
1: How was Mango?
12: He's awesome. He's the best man in Skid Row.
1: Really?
12: Hell yeah.
1: We're out looking to try to find a Mango.
12: Ah.
1: We're trying to find Mango today. Today is our, we're on a quest to find Mango. We'll be hearing a lot about Mango and what he's doing for the city of Los Angeles, California.
12: This guy helps us out every time we're out here.
1: Really?
12: He's helping us out.
1: Oh,
12: and
1: very
12: he
1: much,
12: keeps
1: man.
12: His block nice and clean. That's what I like about him.
1: These are the showers. This is the menu that they have here. We have a nice clean toilet here, and it's very clean because after every use, the attendant comes in, they clean it, and they do all that. Look how clean this is. Look at that. This is just like at your home. And we talking about Skid Row, and you guys complain about Skid Row? Man, I tell you, life is great. Life is great. I look a little rough on the edges, but that's okay. We got a mirror to see how
13: how beautiful I am, you know? See ya. All right, bye-bye. I tell you, I want to thank you so very much, man. Looks beautiful, beautiful, you know? And you clean it from the bottom of your heart. I really love that. Thank you so very much. Hey, I'm asking you this question. You know a guy named Mango?
1: I walk away from people sometimes, like when I give them my last. Why in the hell did I give them my last dollar? And hungry as I am. But I go, you know, I turn around, I look, and they're sitting there looking at the dollar going, wow. And I turn around and just go, wow, you know. I made someone else happy, made them smile. Because when I walk right, I can walk right around the corner, somebody can bless me. Hey, Mango, hey, you know.
13: Here we go. Looks pretty good.
1: There are people out here that we will see.

0: You doing, hon? You doing okay? That's good, that's good. See, there's love here in Skid Row, you know? Got some nice ice here. Hey, Miss Lady, can I have a hug?
1: Well, I was hot.
0: Mm-hmm. I love you so much.
1: I love you, huh?
0: Are you doing good?
1: Mom, that really, man.
0: I know, I know.
1: Ice is over there.
0: Ice is cold, huh? I love you. You take care of yourself, okay?
1: Okay.
0: Hi, Miss Brandy.
2: Hello, Mango.
0: How are you?
2: All right.
0: Good to see you, Miss Brandy. People just, they come to me for this, that. I have the gangsters, I have the drug dealers, from the drug dealers to the pimps, whores, prostitutes. I'm not out looking for no problems with no one, you know. I'm here to make your smile brighter, you know. I want to see your pearly white teeth. That's just how I was raised, you know. I really didn't know who I really was until I came here. You don't know who you are until you get to the bottom. Thank you so very much, sir. Y'all be good and be safe now. Thanks again, sir. You see that? That's what you call a relationship. I don't want a warrior or want anything. Oh, look at the rabbit. Oh my God. Hold on, let me see if we can shoot her. Ma'am. Hi, how you doing?
3: How you doing?
0: Good to see you again. Listen, I'm is it okay we can film you?
3: Yeah.
0: Okay. You ready? Yeah.
3: Do my nails.
0: You ready? I'm gonna do your nails. Okay, folks, you know, like I was explaining to you that how it is down here at Skid Row. Oh my goodness. Y'all see this? Folks, down here at Skid Row, you have beauty. You have beauty like this here, folks. You have a nice, look at all the artwork, folks. All of the artwork. See all the tattoos that you see, folks? I mean, like, wow. Look at her back. Look at her back, folks. But no, this is a very good friend of mine. Her name is Luscious. And look. Folks, where can you go in the world and have a bunny like this just walking around, you know? Even a bunny eats good, like here at Skid Row. Ma'am, I'm going to ask you this. How long have it taken you to do your tattoos?
3: 10 years.
0: 10 years? Oh. Now, well, you put your seatbelts on, you know, because we're on for a wild ride. Now we're getting ready to come upon on Wall Street. We just skimmed the surface right there. Now we're getting where it's getting thick around here. There's the police department again. And if you can see, you can scan right here. See all the people that's laying down here on the sidewalk? That's how it is in Skid Row. That's how it is in Skid Row here. The light's changing up on us. You can go ahead and proceed. This way we can keep the camera on us. Hey, girl, how you doing? Doing okay? Keep the camera on me.
4: Okay.
0: You don't hold it down like this here, yeah, and just show my feet like that, you know? Yeah, you just keep it down. No, just keep it down like that until we get the clearance. Because over here now is the zone now. So over here, there's the LA Mission. And if everybody was wondering why the camera is down, is because, yes, you have to have permission. It's out of respect. There have been a lot of people that have been found on the road, passed out dead, you know, overdosed and things like that. So I have to make sure this guy is awake. Sir? Sir? Los Angeles Fire Department, you okay? You all right? He's okay. So making sure that you're all right? We're going to move on now. This is one of the hottest streets that we're on right now. Fifth Street. How you doing, my friend? 5th and St. Julian, 5th and San Pedro. Walking down here, you must pray at each corner, you know. This is the true meaning. It looks calm. Trust me, there's a lot of organized things that's happening right now. This here is on one side of the street, there's one gang. On the other side of the street is another gang. And you want to hear something that's really crazy? They're rivals. So how is that, you know? Out of respect, you know? When one come across the other street, trust me, they go off and they battle. How is it maintained like this? Self-governed.
5: Gang politics, it can be very dangerous out here. Thank God I have not experienced these things, and I'm not going to say yet. When they want it, they want it. They want it, you have it, they're coming to get it.
0: There are still gang members amongst us, you know, and they will also send out what do you call it?

0: spotters. Spotters are someone that will follow you around, like the one that was to our left. You know? I'm not going to scan him because somebody's watching the spotter. These are the things that I've learned here, being down here in Skid Row. So we're gonna put the camera back down again and I'll talk with you a little like that. Okay. On the level that the camera is at, it will show their operation here. And I don't want to show that. You know, we're not disrespecting anyone, nothing like that. We just out of respect, you know. They love me over here because I love my salsa music. You know, over here, it's live over here. Baba, how you doing, my friend? Everybody good? Hola, mommy. Everything good? Can I have a hug and a kiss?
1: I mean, my.
0: Mwah.
1: I bless you, yeah. Papa.
0: Thank you, thank you. I love you because... So everything's fine. No matter, that'll be edited out. Papa, they're gonna cut all that out. That's what I'm talking about. All right. Okay. But got you, Papa. Thank you so much. Thank you, Papa. I haven't the short point down. It's on my feet.
2: No.
0: Right. I understand. God bless you because I love my people. That's what I say. But yeah, we got you, Papa. I won't do that. Yeah, you keep holding down like that. See how they get?
3: This is where you should have been getting good grades in school. Because if you didn't learn anything in school, you're going to learn nothing out here. You're doomed. They see your weakness, they're going to prey on that, they're going to get that. It's not saying that it's dangerous living out here. It could be like, whoa, you know? But they're all human beings, just like you and I.
0: Ooh, look at the rabbit. Look at the rabbit. That's my friend Rabbit. Oh. Yeah, that's a girl's rabbit. That's the door right there. Oh, shit. I catch this rabbit. Hey, ho! Oh. The rabbit got loose. I wish the monkey got a little loose. This is Stefan, a really good friend of mine.
4: When God is your refuge, he keeps you strong like he do with Mango. Mango go through things, but through trial and adversities, he face it and endure it and learn from it. We try to do the best we can do, and the streets don't define us. Our individualities define us. The streets don't make me less in a value, make me stronger, because I know God made this earth for man to live on, and because I'm in intent don't mean that I'm not livable in God's unconditional love.
0: Now that's some preaching right there. That was some preaching right there. We just had church right there on a Friday. Stefan, I thank you so much.
4: All right,
0: God bless you. I love you so much. I'll talk to you later, all right? All right. Folks, we're still looking for that Mango guy. If y'all find that Mango guy, let me know. I wish I was that Mango guy, you know, because that Mango guy, evidently, he does a lot around here, you know. He's making a difference here, and, you know, I'm glad that I'm here to be able to hear these good things about this guy named Mango. He's doing an awesome job here, you know.

0: You know, I didn't know that. I know it has such an impact on people's lives like that, you know. There's a lot of love out here, you know. I'm just grateful, man. I'm just.
1: I just want to ask a question. Who really cares?
2: You shouldn't be trying to steal my house.
3: Get out of my house.
4: I live here. Police is on the way.
2: No, you don't.
4: Police is on the way.
5: And that's when the squatter standoff started.
2: Get out of my house. Get out of my house.
6: You could walk into your home, find someone sitting on your couch, and you would have no right to ask them to leave.
2: Being arrested.
7: For what?
2: For being in my own home.
6: In 20 years, I have seen every scam in the book, I thought.
8: I realized that we really had a squatter on our hands.
9: I literally lost my...
10: That's something that never, like, leaves you.
11: Be careful, will you? Let into your lives, into your home.
8: Get the f*** out of our house.
12: Is this hard to talk about?
11: Yeah,
13: Seattle ground, about to take off. It's going to be crazy. I did a kind of a bad thing.
14: So you hijacked the plane?
13: Yeah.
15: He hasn't flown an airplane before.
16: How did he get that plane in the airplane? How did no one know?
13: Hey, you think this thing can do a barrel roll?
17: Trying to figure out how to use the autopilot first.
13: Boring.
9: He's going upside
2: holy
9: down.
2: Bro. Holy
9: Could we cut the cameras?
13: This is probably like jail time for life, huh?
2: This girl is on fire.
18: Is there anything about Pat Summitt fans would not know?
19: This is where my basketball career started.
20: Hard to believe in.
21: I had to work a lot harder. I had a lot more responsibility.
22: She could coach any team.
23: Pat put it out there that women can do whatever they want to do. She was such a radical. She saw beyond basketball.
22: How do you beat Pat Summitt? You don't.
24: What else do you need in your life?
9: Just more time.
25: She's on fire.
26: You want to know what I've been doing for the last 4 years? I was in a cult, man.
27: Who am I?
28: Nature Boy.
29: Nature Boy.
30: Nature Boy.
26: You know this is not how life's supposed to be.
27: Where Nature Boy is, that's where I'll find my truth.
30: I am your Messiah.
26: Bow to me.
27: What in the world is going on here?
9: Something was screaming at me no, but I ignored it. There was brainwashing, mind manipulation. He was king. He was God.
26: Watching.
30: Damn, don't shoot God.
9: You had to be destroyed.
30: Nothing dies in nature.
9: I'm so excited. We're doing it. I'm not full-time hot. I'm part-time hot. Let me be clear. I'm part-time. I could pull off, like, going on a red carpet, but I also can get asked to leave a 7-Eleven. I have range.
31: Look at me. Look at me.
9: Look at this guy trying to leave.
32: Lock him in. Lock the door.
31: Flexing like a winner.
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0: My mother, she worked very hard to raise my sister and I. In Palm Coast, Florida, it's me and my sister. Me and my sister, Peaches. I know Peaches and Man. We're from the Fruit family. Live on a nice golf course, had a house built. You know, I mean, we live like, excuse my French for this, normal white folks, you know? No, I'm just joking. No, I went to all private school. It was like 3 blacks in our school. Little Mango was just a little kid, played baseball. Good in everything that I do, as I did back then. Best pitcher in the league, you know, I play Pop Warner. Best receiver, can catch, you know, just... I thank God, I look back now and I go, I had a great life. Did well in school, math and science was my favorite subject. You know, I had a very good upbringing, you know. I don't look back and no regrets. Metallica is my favorite band, you know. I haven't spoke with my mother and my sister been about 6 years since I've been here. You know? Well, how come? I don't know why, how come. Maybe because I'll get distracted. Maybe because I get defocused. I have two daughters. I miss my family. I miss them. And that's really when God says, deny thyself and take up that cross and walk. But in God's time, you know, I'm really seriously about doing the work.
1: That's my friend, Mr. G.
0: Pastor! Come on, real quick!
3: You know, this man here, I tell we call him Pastor because he's a true, honest work for the higher power, you know, whichever one y'all choose to call. I choose to call my God. He helps give me the food to feed the people. Am I right? It's a trickle effect, you know. It starts with him. You share a little bit about
4: God is so good. I got a passion for my community. My daddy's still preaching at 86. Our church is in Englewood. I do gang intervention, Stroud County. Try to keep the peace in our community. So God is good. I got a lot of clothes in the back of the car. Food I'm going to take it. I go twice a day, 10 in the morning, 6 at night. I don't care if it's 12 midnight, I'm coming to bless the folks. We got to pray. I make them pray together. Hold hands. I don't ask for this. It's God's work I'm doing. Love you, brother.
0: Love you too. Love
4: I'm going to go on my mission right now.
0: Yes, sir.
4: Appreciate you, Doc. And it's the band.
3: Yeah, we're going to, what we do is we walk down by, because the store is down by 7th Street. Hold on.
5: Okay.
3: Yes, sir. Yes, sir. See the guy standing right
6: there? The car.
3: I'm sorry?
6: Coming in the car.
3: The guy.
6: Ain't nobody with your van. Come on, homie.
3: Wait, no.
6: Hey, Stryker, I'm going to come with your van.
3: Well, hold on.
6: Man.
3: Who said mess with my van? See? Who made you mess with my van? I'm talking about someone else. The guy was standing here. He left. I thought he was still standing there, sir. So, were you messing with the van? Were you messing with the van? Well, yeah, exactly. Why are you talking about all that?
6: Thank you.
3: No, thank you, sir.
0: One thing about Skid Row, you're here today and you're gone tomorrow. And that's the truth. I've talked with so many people that are going the next day.
3: Where we're getting ready to go right now, I'm going to show you where this guy, he passed away. Very well known, very well respected here, you know, in the community. He passed away from an overdose of fentanyl. And it really opened everybody's eyes. I just seen him that night, you know. The next day they came and told me that next afternoon, hey, did you hear about Mr. Block? You know, he's dead. You know, I try to speak to everyone I can. When I'm out, hey, hello, how you doing? How you doing, Mimi?
7: Good.
3: I'm doing wonderful. You don't mind, give a hug? Let them know, because that one hello can be uplifting. Someone could be going through problems, and you look beautiful.
7: I tell Mimi
3: is so beautiful. You know, I love Mimi. She's a very, very, very dear good friend
7: of
3: mine.
7: I'm breaking out so bad, it's embarrassing.
3: No, you're not breaking out. You remember Block?
7: Yeah.
3: You know, I was just telling him about how the drug, how it killed him, and how it touched everyone about that. So that's about it. You okay?
7: Yeah. Huh? I'm just posing for the camera.
3: You posing for the camera? Well, take your hair out then. Show everybody your beautiful hair. Show me your beautiful hair. Mimi is very beautiful. She is very beautiful. You are.
8: We're just showing everybody this is the reality. This is the reality of living. And people don't know about this part of the world. But, you know, today, you're going to find out about Skid Row. There's never a dull, boring moment down here, you know. There could be someone right here. Let me check. Hello?
10: Hello?
8: Oh,
10: okay, you alive?
8: Hey, beautiful, how you doing, honey? Now, behind me is where Mr. Block, he unfortunately, he had to deal with a death by overdose. And as once again, we're speaking about the overdose of drug fentanyl, you know. So let me just show you the...
3: The drugs don't care who you are, you know, they don't care who you are, nothing like that.
1: ABC News, I'm Wayne Cabot. Whatever's left of the Iran war ceasefire that began in April is on life support. Iran launching ballistic missiles into Israel today, first time since the ceasefire. ABC's Tom Sufi Burridge in London on escalating attacks this weekend.
2: There had been two launches of unidentified projectiles or drones into northern Israel by Hezbollah. And then this news that Israel has launched pretty significant airstrikes into Dahya, that southern neighborhood of the Lebanese capital, a stronghold of Hezbollah.
1: The question tonight is, will Israel also fire into Iran in retaliation? President Trump from his New Jersey golf course told Axios he's called Israel's Benjamin Netanyahu, asking him not to. Concession workers at SoFi Stadium are set to go on strike as the World Cup begins. For the NBA Finals tomorrow, the NYPD reports no specific threat, but is raised against risk assessment. The president will be there. This is
3: You know, it is. It's like, you know, people that's down here, man, you never know. And that's going for any place in the world. You know, show your love to people. Let them know you love them, man, because you could be here today, you could be going, not tomorrow, but you'd be going within seconds, you know? Rick, you know something, man? I'm going to say this, Rick. You know, I love you and all, man. But you still owe me $5, man. And then when I see you in heaven, I have my $5 back, you know? These people are dead. I've experienced that also. To tell you about fentanyl, I was dead for 17 minutes. Station 9 had to come right here and pick me up and brought me back to life. And when I woke up, like everybody else, I always wanted to say, I always asked the guy, I said, so tell me, what do you see? I was at peace. And I came back. And the Lord brought me back again. Not because I did, but, no, but you know, accidentally things like that happen. I just had to experience that. Let me share this quick story with you. When I was in jail in Florida, went to jail, I had a great business and all of that. Dating this girl, she kept accusing me of cheating on her. You know, I had some girls, but I cut all of them off. We kept arguing and stuff a lot.

0: went back. Wasn't supposed to. I got locked up in jail. I thought it was a criminal mischief for throwing a lipo paint tank into my window. Nobody don't want to come get me out of jail. Well, I'm leaving this place one way or another. I tried to commit suicide. So I took the razor blade and I'm not gonna do this, folks. And don't try this at home. I took the razor blade from the razors, broke it in half, broke it up. I started slicing my neck, shredding my neck. Yeah, blood was skeeting out and all that, and I got cold. They put me on the floor. Hey, get down. You know, I couldn't believe I was doing it. I couldn't believe I did that. That's when God stepped in, and I woke up in the helicopter, and the name of the nurse was my daughter's name, which is tattooed on my arm. And when I woke up and I seen her name, when I woke up, first of all, I'm like, and she says, he's alive, he's alive. One of the doctors said, yeah. He said, yeah, there is a God. He said, I got something for you, my son. I gave you life. I'm the one that gave you life. I'm the one that brought you back. He said, don't look back. He said, don't look back, or you're going to turn into a pillar of salt. I had to leave everything back there. My family, my daughters, and everything, just to be who I am today.
1: It paid off.
0: I'm back here to talk with you and the whole world. And there was a problem on this earth. It was called Skid Row. That has been hurting for a long time. And God wanted to send somebody down here to tell them that he loved them.
1: I love you, man.
0: But I truly love these people because the Lord loves me enough. I have to do his work. I mean, he gave me life back again, not once, but twice.
1: This piece here shows black and white coming together. Either way you put it, it's still gonna be black and white. They don't discriminate. But I love this. It went off. The battery's going low. Mr. Teddy, looks like he can't see you, but Mr. Teddy's eyes is always on you. Mr. Teddy. Mr. Teddy's my best friend.
0: Every Sunday is Fellowship Day. Every Sunday we have a big barbecue here.
1: Want a bite of this? Open wide. Yeah, I gotcha. Yeah.
0: I'll cook for myself and myself is cooking for like more or less 10 people, 10, 20 people, you know?
1: It's the succulent flavors. It's the flavors that all the butter. See all this here? This is butter.
0: When I eat, they all eat. I was brought up to my mother. When she cooked for like for the restaurants and things like that.
1: Full on catering car, you could say, you know? My ghetto catering car.
2: That's a lot of shrimp.
1: 80 pounds of shrimp. 8 times 3 is 24, times 6 is 18. So we're done 18. So we have about 3,000 something shrimps here. We have, we have 36, 72. 72 times 10, 720 shrimps we have. Yes, ma'am, how can we help you, sweetie? Okay, ma'am, we're filming now. How's everything?
3: Good, very good.
1: So, that's
3: can
1: good.
3: Can I get a light when you get a chance?
1: I don't have a light.
3: Your wife told me to drop these clothes off to you?
1: Who?
3: Your wife.
1: What? She did? Folks, here we go again. They always want to give and... So, let me see if I'm going to wear this.
3: Can you sit down? It's open right here.
1: Let me see it over here. Hey, we're going to have some... You want some shrimps?
3: Yeah.
1: You want some shrimps? All right, we'll give us some shrimp. The tops, we know the tops are not done, but we know the bottoms. The bottoms are good. That's where all the... You want to try one? You know how to peel it? You peel that. Now, they have the shell still on them. Folks, now that's raw here. That's...
3: Right here.
1: Yes, ma'am.
3: I like it like that.
1: You know how many viewers said, damn!
4: I heard y'all. Y'all may not think I can hear y'all over there. I heard y'all say, damn!
1: They go swing. How about that?
3: I'll pay you later.
1: You pay me with a hug. Can I have a hug? Give me a hug. Y'all want some shrimp, gentlemen? Give me a hug. Give me a hug. You pay for the shrimp.
3: Your brother, man. Your brother over there.
1: Thank you so very much, honey.
3: Hey,
1: this is a bomb. One more.
5: I was only 85. I mean, if you had that other shoe, I'll buy them off you. So I had the shoes, I could tip them at the hospital. So.
1: Buy, sell, bartering, and trade. Now, I have these shoes for quite a while, so let me see if we have the other shoe that he wants to purchase. I believe it. Did you see both of them in here? You only seen one of them? These, how much you want to pay for these shoes?
5: They sell them $12.
1: They sell them $12. So you willing to give me $12 for these shoes?
5: I have zero money.
1: I'm asking you a question. Don't sit there and tell me you don't have zero money. Because we just sat there and watched people give you money.
5: I spent it for this dude.
1: Where'd you buy them?
5: I bought some fufus and wormworms and a tool that he needed.
1: My friend, as long as you got the money to help out another man, that's good with me. Let me find another shoe, okay? That's good for me. The shoe is around here someplace. See, folks, see how that it goes along, how one man help out another man here, you know? This is the shoe that young man here. This young man here received a little money. This guy received $2. And the $2 that you received, you took your $2 and you went and helped out another friend. So that's what we do here, folks. Our money circulates and generates around here. The love. Now, where can you go and buy? These are Kobe's, aren't they? Kobe Bryant for $2? Folks, what we have here, this is what you call a Skid Row Moving Company. 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And with the Skid Row Moving Company, see how we just jump in? We jump in and we give this lady a hand. If you call now, we'll come and pick up your order. We'll move your home from here to there. Children who died. This lady died over here yesterday across the street. See over there?
2: Yeah.
1: They pulled her out of there. Pulled her out of the plastic. This gentleman right here did. I really wanted to show the world that Skid Row's not a bad place, but man, they die down here like, holy moly, you know? I mean, I didn't want to be showing death, but it happens daily. This is DK. We had a good weekend, didn't we?
6: Yes, we did, sir.
1: We had the spread with all the shrimps and stuff, huh?
6: Yes, we did.
1: We had breakfast awesome. Oh, man. Oh.
6: It was very beautiful. And we found a few items out there in the world.
1: Yeah, too. Yeah. Nice. D-diving. I told him about D-diving, you know? Mm-hmm. So, I was thinking about DK. I found cases of roses. That's what I was doing. I was doing, the roses are back that way. Yeah. I was like, oh, man, look at the finding. I just, you know, D-diving, I'm going to show you. You guys are going to be amazed. Money. Dollar piece.
0: E-dive is when you go into a dumpster. In certain areas, you get nice things. Another man's junk is another man's treasure.
1: That's what they mean.
0: I says, another man's treasure is my treasure also. You know what I mean?
1: Tanae!
7: For turning it on, you gotta hold this button, hit record, and then
1: now.
7: Once you see those numbers going, you know you're recording.
1: Okay.
0: Are we rolling? We're rolling this.
7: Uh-huh. Now we got two cameras.
1: I'm watching you guys watching him, and we all watching each other. Get back. It's what's called a camera fight. Get back. Yeah. I think it's really cool.
4: Good, I can take mine real high.
1: This is what you call the drone view. So show them that where that now. This is the alley here. The alley right here is where I found my foundies at. Now, let's see. Let's see what's going on. No. Some of the stuff is still inside there. D-Dog, this is the alley. Like I said, this is the alley that we come down. Go down this alley here and, just go find little things. Usually things go on the outside, like today.
6: good findings, good findings. So, but this is one of the findings that I was saying.
4: Yeah, you want to dive. Let's see what we have in here. D divers, you know. So let's. So we have. Oh my goodness! Look, we have some. This is from the Spanish district over here. Well, they do all the. They make these little vases and things like that. So what we're gonna do is we're gonna just look and see what we have here. Base. Nice. Now look at that. Look at that, folks. That's very nice right there. That's very pretty right there, you know? And just a little glue, you know, a little super glue right there. And there's the part right there.
7: Oh, look at that. Oh, that's great.
4: This is where we find the diamond, folks.
7: You gonna get a fish?
4: Yeah, I'm gonna get a fish. I'm gonna call it Mr. G. But I think it was for like a little turtle. Whatever it's gonna be called G. Cause see, what we have now is gonna be called the G Spot. LA's first after hours gentleman club, you know? Where the locals come out and play on G Spot. Look, it has everything, man. It has everything for it, you know? This bike can brand $60 right now. If I wash up and clean it up, we're looking for 80, doing the white walls over again, detailing it out, I can get at least 80 plus for this bike right here. This bike was purchased today for $10. See, here at Mango, we buy, sell, barter, and trade. So it was a trade deal today. Folks, these are the flowers I got today from the flower district. Look at the roses. I mean, these are all good. Good standing roses. Bam, folks, bam. You see that right there? All I do is I take them, I pull them out, I sell them for $1 a piece. You know, I mean, when you D-dive, folks, you never know what you can find here D-diving. Hi, ma'am. She said hello, wait on that. That's Joy. Joy's one of the D-divers. Joy, you got anything, Joy? Now, Joy is the one that goes out and find things. Joy bring me things like this. See, Joy knows I like interesting things. So, I mean, we got a fire truck coming in. Gentlemen, how you doing, my friend? Everybody good? Look at that. Oh. Now, we need a tripod for... This one comes, I know this one here comes up. We need a tripod for things like this. Folks, Ooh. Folks, you see that?
7: Whoa,
4: Joy,
7: found that?
4: Joy, you tell Mrs. G this is for her.
7: I can't.
4: G, you gonna take it. I can get good money, but what is money, man? Money is nothing, folks. Money is nothing. Yeah. This is for Mrs. G. Thank you. I'm a creator. I love to be fabulous. I can get down to the best of the best. Well, good morning. I'm here at my friend Tony's. You can see all the fabric. Folks, this is a great place. This is where Mango comes and get all his fabric. Look, he has very beautiful fabrics here. Now, we have other shops here, but folks, I'm gonna tell you something. This is where I shop. I shop here.
0: It keeps me going. Just be fun, be out there, you know, to keep you on your toes, you know, because life can be boring.
4: Let me see if I could talk with him. Hey, Mr. T. Can we come in the back, you know, and show the world what, you know, your whole setup? And, folks, this is not a sweatshop. It's kind of cold in here, to be honest with you. And it's like 92 degrees outside.
0: I play dress up. I'll put lipstick on. I'll do whatever you want me to do, you know, just to be out there. Because other people will look at you and they go, wow, or damn, or or whatever. But you're making some type of reaction to me.
4: He's making me my veil for the outfit for the day.
8: Oh, they did?
4: Yeah. Yep, just like that, Tony. Just like that. Bam! That's what we're looking for, folks. Let me show you this girl here. Come on here, Mariah.
9: I have hat here.
4: Come on, Mariah.
9: I have hat here, see?
4: This is Mariah. See how tall she is? Very tall, beautiful young lady here. She wanna kiss my nose because I'm a movie star. All right, testing 1, 2, 3, testing 1, 2, and 3. Folks, hello.
6: This is Mariah.
10: Mariah. Mm-hmm.
6: This is Mariah. Mariah is...
10: one of a kind.
6: Mariah, she's one of a kind. She's the Skid Row Marilyn Monroe.
0: She heard about a guy named Mango, and she wanted to get with the Mango, you know? And she is... She's the second beautifulest girl I've ever met. The first one was my mother. We just sit and talk about things like this. How can we can make a difference?
6: We're going to start the day off. We're going to have a good day today. Well, what do you want to do, baby? She said work together as a team.
0: Everybody looked at Mariah. Mariah stood out, you know. She wherever she goes, she's tall like me, great heart, keeps me laughing, keeps me going. And her beauty, not only outside, but inside as well.
11: I don't know why you say goodbye. I say hello. Hello.
6: She said she always wanted to marry a movie star. And guess what, y'all? No, she didn't come to California to meet a movie star. She came to California to be a star. Bitch, you got me a GoPro. I got you some ice because you got a cold heart. Go.
0: We kind of like lift each other up, you know. Great relationship.
6: Look at Mariah. Drone cam. What's called a drone cam? Look at her pretty self. Drone cam.
12: I'm so excited. We're doing it. I'm not full-time hot. I'm part-time hot. Let me be clear. I'm part-time. I could pull off, like, going on a red carpet, but I also can get asked to leave a 7-Eleven. I have range. Look at me. Look at this guy trying to leave. Lock him in! Lock the door! Flexing like a winner.
13: Impressive.
14: That's quite impressive.
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16: 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Get tickets now.
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21: You stole him first.
22: Good morning, Lieutenant. 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
22: Well, you know, free coffee. Like summertime,
24: I can make you melt. Got a high-profile murder on our hands. Do we have your attention now? Catch me if
22: you can. Killer was also a sprinter.
25: See if we can track her down.
26: Track her down.
22: You can do this all day?
26: I'll stop.
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0: People need help out here. And no one's sticking up for them. No one's standing up for them. I thank God that he gave me the gift of speaking. And I use my gift that the Lord gave me to the best of my ability. These people out here, I wish I could, through the help of the good Lord and through the help of others, to send $1, 25 cents a week, we can make a big difference. Not only just here, a lot of other places. There's a building that's down here. It's called the Graffiti Towers. Right down next to the Crypto Arena. Big old rooms. When I heard about it, I'm like, what building down here with Graffiti Towers? I said, where is this building at?
1: Graffiti artists and base jumpers put an abandoned downtown high-rise on the map.
2: The LAPD cracking down on this abandoned high-rise complex that's become downtown LA's newest landmark.
0: It's right over there. I can see it from here. And I went over there and I looked at it, and it's huge. Most people say, hell no. But I said, you know, that's your problem right there, city. And they can put the people in that building. That's love. That's getting people off the streets. You know, when it's cold out here,

0: the car right now, folks. You know, that's why we be jamming. We be jamming on the average of 3 minutes. Every 3 minutes, this station here sends an engine out. You're right behind me there, right there. This is my job, right here. So that's my job. What I do is I stop the traffic. I know. I stop the traffic for number, for the fire here to come in.
1: It's like anywhere you go around here, people are going to know who Mango is. Before I got hired on with this department, I knew who Mango was. Everyone knows Mango, man. He's a staple.
0: Does it work? On fire where? Wait, there's a dumpster on fire right around the corner. Let's go check it out. Let's see what we have here.

0: Folks, this is what happened here. First hand, folks. Like I tell you, this is why we're number one. We'll pull the hose out from over there. Look at this, folks. See that? Jump right in there. Jump in there first hand, baby.
1: Like, when they get a call, I go out and assist them. You know, sometimes when they pull up, little garbage can, little rubbish fire.
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1: No, I got it. Oh, Mango took care of it like that, you know. They still do their job. Don't get me wrong. But I'm there to assist them. Whatever I can do to help them out.
0: You want to explain that to us?
3: As far as the way the hose works?
0: As far as the hose works. You hear that?
3: Yeah. So it just depends on which way you want water to flow. Female connection on the hose to a male connection at the nozzle. Water just flows. That's how it flows.
0: See, folks, everything always revolves and comes back to male and female, big one, small one, and flowing. That sounds like some Jerry Springer type thing there, you know what I mean?
1: I don't have to be out here helping these people. I'm not doing this for the camera. Trust me, I'm fed up with Skid Row. In the nighttime, it's a whole different ball game here. These people walking around here, and it's like another planet.
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18: All you gotta do is go, what's up?
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23: Kristen Smart case has kept me up many nights. 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
26: She went to the party by herself, and that was the last time I saw her.
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28: from ABC News, I'm Wayne Cabot. Israel not saying tonight if or how it will retaliate after Iran fired 10 missiles over Israel, all intercepted, first time since April when the hostilities were supposed to end. The U.S. has been engaged in new attacks as well this weekend, as we hear from ABC's Tom Sufi Burridge in London.
29: It's on day 100 of the war with Iran, the ceasefire cracking, as Iran launches its first missile attacks on Israel in almost 2 months. The Iranian attacks on Israel coming after the U.S. military and Iran exchanged volleys of fire this weekend near to the Strait of Hormuz. CENTCOM saying it struck Iranian radar sites Saturday after it intercepted Iranian drones which were threatening ships. Iran then firing missiles at U.S. allies, Kuwait and Bahrain.
28: Crude oil up 3%. President Trump is urging Israel not to retaliate. He is still hoping for a deal to reopen the Strait of Hormuz. A Palestinian man with Israeli citizenship went on a shooting spree in several towns in central Israel, killing a reservist today before being killed himself. Ukraine is on the offensive, hoping to get Vladimir Putin to the table to end his four-year war. ABC's Ian Pannell in Moscow.
0: Ukraine unleashing another major attack. An old depot engulfed in flames in Russia's southern Krasnodar, and Putin's hometown, St. Petersburg, suffering the largest Ukrainian attack of the war. Russian president rejecting Zelensky's offer to meet face-to-face. With growing Russian casualties, a suffering economy, and increased Ukrainian drone capabilities, Putin is now under growing pressure to finally end this war.
28: There will be no watch party at Madison Square Garden when the Knicks come home with a 2-0 lead over the Spurs. Fans lucky enough to score tickets or rich enough are being advised to arrive 2 hours before tip-off. President Trump is due to attend, adding to the typically elevated security risk for high-profile games. NYPD says there's no threat. This is ABC News.
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28: Stacey King played on three consecutive NBA championship teams with the Chicago Bulls, 1991 through 93. Modern fans know him and adore him as the commentator for the Bulls games for the past two decades, for which he earned an Emmy and a lot of admiration. Fans will be sad to hear what the Bulls just said today, that Stacey King has died at just 59. Nostalgia for the 2000s battling nostalgia for the 1980s at the weekend movies.
6: We bet.
10: The horror comedy Scary Movie took in $55 million at the box office this weekend, a record for the long-running franchise. That means He-Man didn't have the power, with the new Masters of the Universe movie opening at number 2 with $29.3 million.
12: Look, I know how this sounds, but you gotta understand, it's massive.
10: Backrooms, meanwhile, rounded out the top 3 with $25.9 million, a 70% drop-off from its opening last weekend. Mike Dubusky, ABC News.
28: All 12 people shot at a Toledo street festival last night are expected to survive, but police have not identified any suspects. A Houston man allegedly managed to sneak on board a United Airlines flight at Bush International Airport in May, bypassing employees preoccupied with other boarding passengers at the departure gate. Didn't have a seat on the flight and tried hiding in the plane's restrooms before being caught by passengers and a flight attendant. I'm Wayne Cabot, ABC.
13: I'm Mango.
1: Shabnat, who are you? I'm Mango. Where are you from? From Florida. You're new here? Yes, ma'am, I'm new here. Yes.
14: My favorite officer. She's my favorite officer in the whole world. She's always on the beach to stop and talk to all the people that's out here. You know, like I said, you know, the LAPD officers, you know, y'all paint them bad on television and things like that. But, you know, to know them firsthand, they're really nice people, you know. She takes time out to pull over and talk with you and say, Mango, move that teen off the sidewalk. You know, but all in all, she's a great officer, along with her partners and things like that. I threw her birthday party 4 years ago. 4 years ago, I threw her birthday party.
1: And I told her, but hey, I'm doing free barbecue and things like that. Don't have no money. Didn't have any money. But I go to the store and I talk with them and I told them what I was going to be doing. And they donated the chicken for me and the hamburgers. She was surprised, you know. So that started our relationship. I see, hey, Linton, how you doing, you know?
13: He's a good guy. He's a sweetheart.
1: Is he?
13: Very kind-hearted.
1: Yeah.
13: All right? Always trying to do something for the community.
1: I think she wrote me a ticket before, too, you know, for being out there. For I wasn't cleaning up one day or something like that.
14: Officer Linton, see you later. I like these right here. These here, folks, nowhere in the world can you find a rose like that. That's awesome. I mean, look at that, man. That's very beautiful. California has it going on. Look at that. Purple roses. Look at that. Every petal, every rose petal is a different color. Look at that, man. You see that? Golly. Wow, you done praying. Black cat walked by. We're down here at my friend's house, Foundation. And I've been coming here for years. How you doing, ma'am?
4: I'm wonderful.
14: I want to thank you all so very much for coming out. Right on. Okay, yeah, I'm gonna grab me. Let's see. Nice little golf tee there. What size are those boots right there?
4: These right here?
14: Yes.
4: So these right here say a 40, 11 and a half.
14: They're big though, huh?
4: Yeah, what size are you looking at?
14: I'm at 13. But they look good.
4: Check them out. Take them, they might work.
14: Yeah, I'll take these.
4: The green one?
14: Just in case it snows here in California, I need some snow boots. Now, if anyone can tell me who used to wear a hat like this, let's see if we can find someone. Excuse me, you might can tell me who used to wear a hat like this. Can you tell me who used to wear a hat like this?
4: I don't know.
14: No. Rerun. Remember Rerun? That was Rerun.
5: So are you ready, Mango? You want to come over?
14: No, I'm not, my stomach's
6: wrong. You're not feeling very well.
5: So let me pray for you.
14: Yes, sir.
5: What's going on?
14: I have a stomach virus. I've been dehydrated and stuff like that, you know? So, just had a stomach.
5: God, this is what we do. Father, I release in the name of Jesus, Father, heal to my brother, man. Reflect, reveal, show your power, show your glory. I release the power of the Holy Ghost to you, man. Take three breaths in Jesus' name. 2, 3.
14: A little better, folks. I believe. Awesome. Thank you so much. Thank you so much.
6: Bingo, you want to rest for a little bit?
14: Yeah.
6: And sit in the shade or something?
14: Yeah. What happened was, I'm gonna tell the world the truth. My friend came over and she intaked on some of that fentanyl stuff. And I guess I got a contact from it, you know? So it's like, I feel like I'm dope sick. And that thing is so

0: which I know what she's gonna choose. I go to the bathroom, come back, she's gone. I hope she gets it together. They get it together. She has two beautiful little daughters.
1: I miss my family.
0: I'm a great guy, you know, and you know, when you're a great person, when you have angels and captain around you, the other entity will try its best to come and get you, you know. And no matter you're in the wrong or the right, but I'm a child of God and I believe that. And sorry. Yeah, I feel a little better. I feel a little better. You know? You know, because see, when God says you can heal the people, he says you can heal the people. However, you must believe that you're healed. And when my brother Jesus told Peter, he said, Peter, come. Peter walking on water. And then Peter took his eyes off of Jesus and he started sinking. And then Jesus picked him up out of the water. You know, what happened there? He had the faith, but then he just took his eyes off the sparrow. I would like to give something. If I had $1 million, if I had hold up, Bubba. Everything okay?
2: Yeah, I need it once again.
0: Need some shoes?
2: I need it one pair of shoes.
0: Want to see if you can wear these? Let's try them on, see if they fit for you. Oh, yeah. He fits pretty good. What, it won't fit on yours? I deal with this stuff every single day. Now, that's somebody's brother. That's somebody's father right there, you know? I don't discriminate for no one, you know what I mean? What if I can do to help the next man out? I'm there for them, you know? Even my brother right here. What size should you wear?
2: I wear 10.
0: 10s? No, these 12s. That's better than nothing, right? All right, brother. I get my shoes. I like my shoes, too. It happens like that, folks, you know? Now I gotta walk around in my snow boots. Why? Because you never know when it's gonna snow. I've gotten to the point where I'm needed. I don't feel like I'm important if I'm not there to assist anyone or to help anyone, you know? So that's what keeps me going.

0: get this mic on you here. Well, the wheelchair. How long have you been in the wheelchair?
1: A month.
0: Really?
1: I had trouble walking. I'm like, man, what's on my back? And they said, we found lesions on your bone. They say you have multiple myeloma. I'm like, well, what is that? Bone cancer. Bone cancer will eat your bone away. I would never, in my worst enemy, would I want to ever have this pain on somebody. It's a pain.

0: It's unbearable. I feel like I'll be feeling alone sometimes, you know? All the love of the people I have down here, man. Sometimes I find myself sitting for hours. I just sit and just watch people.
1: The only hard thing about it is me more or less getting around to others. How can I be beneficial to someone else? And depression tried to play a role on me. And it bothers me. Sometimes it's good to cry. You know, crying is healthy.
0: I just want everybody to know that I'm still the same old Mango, the mayor of Skid Row. The mayor is not in the wheelchair. See what they have down here in the donation box. Where do you know where you can go get a $17 sandwich? You see that? Look at that right there, folks. I'm a strong believer, and I believe that I can overcome anything. And by me being in this wheelchair, everybody's shocked. Well, the God that I have, he loves testimonies, and he's a character, man. He's a trickster. Ah, y'all thought he was down, huh? Nah. That's my Mango. I got him. Look at him. You see him walking and running again, huh? See, they don't see me in the wheelchair. They see me as this Mango. Thank you. Now, folks, this is what I do in my spare time. This shoe, this is before. That's before. And this is after. Is that cool or what?
2: That's very cool.
0: That's badass, right? So I still got the paint on my hand. These are Adidas for a friend of mine. I like them. Pretty cool. I did some Adidas hats. So on my time just sitting here, man, I don't sit back and be thinking about what little defect and stuff I have. I sit about and look at the beauty of life and what it has to offer, you know?

Yeah. Against my stomach, yes, I. I'm also finding out that getting well, it's like I've not been really, really well, like a full day, you know, without something's wrong. Like, I was good until my stomach started hurting, you know. Here's my arm. You know, it's hot, man. But all in all, I'm okay. Just give me some rest.

0: doing today, Manga?
1: Well, I'm going to pick up my, my little benefit card. Thank you so much, ma'am. Try to get around a little bit. It's been kind of hard and difficult for me. You can't bring anything here, like explosive bombs, missiles, nothing like that, you know? No Uzis, no big old Gats and all that stuff. But, nah, come on. I kind of slowed me down, but I still can make it out, you know? Make it out and around and about. Hang on, sir. All right, y'all be good, man. Y'all stay blessed, all right? Thank you for all your service, sir. God bless you. Yes, sir. You see, these are fine officers. Another day out here in the land of Oz. I look at myself, and I'm in like a, in like an amaze, like a, is this the same guy that you said jump out in front of fire trucks and put flowers out there and all that stuff? Yes, it is. We all like say, man, you never know how you're gonna go out, you know? I never thought about not having another birthday. I never knew that these words would be able to come out of my mouth. Like, but you know, if it was one birthday I would like to have, it would like to be this birthday. And many more.
2: Who's Mango?
1: You know, I really don't know who Mango is, to be honest with you. Mango, I know that he's some type of superhero, some type of guy, some type of, you know, forgive me, but some type of messiah. He came here and just jumped out front.
3: Oh, that is great.
4: How you doing?
5: Mango is a superhero. He cleans, he helps, he feeds people who need food. He doesn't want to get any credit for his human dignity and kindness. I believe he probably goes and has meetings with angels during the day. They give him instructions from the universe what he should do. This guy has shown people of the community there is no despair in the world.
6: Hello. He's so sweet.
1: No, you're sweeter.
6: Oh, thank you.
2: Have an awesome day. My name is Mango.
5: And he spreads the message of love, peace, and hope.
1: My mom raised a very good child, a very good son. My sisters have a very good brother. My daughters have a very good father. There's a lot of people got blessed through me. It's called missionary work, more or less. I really changed, you know, and I've never helped out this many people. Did I live a good life? I think I did. I think I have fun. I know that, you know, that God looks down upon me and he's smiling. Because just my heart, where the heart is at,

0: You know how at the end of the credits, you know how you say, we dedicate it, you know, dedicated to all the residents of Skid Row, man.
1: What's your emergency?
2: A tornado.
3: It's coming right at us.
4: We form a bond stronger than blood, because ours is a family forged in fire.
1: Run! You're trying to steal my husband.
5: You stole him first.
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28: Everyone, welcome to All Access. I'm Lindsay Davis. His career spans decades, rich with groundbreaking films that create conversation, put the spotlight on social commentary, and speak to generations of viewers. Spike Lee is a world-renowned director, influencing talent coming up in the industry. He's also a man synonymous with a city. His love for New York is what...
29: ABC News, I'm Wayne Cabot. A new wave of attacks in the Middle East. Iran firing missiles over Israel for the first time since April, when the hostilities were supposed to end.
30: The IDF saying it intercepted all 10 Iranian missiles, and there are no reports anyone was killed or injured in the attack.
29: ABC's Tom Sufi Burridge in London. Israel not saying if it will retaliate for Iran's retaliation against Israel. Strikes on Beirut today. Crude oil up 3%. Ukraine is on the offensive, unleashing another massive attack inside Russia, blowing up a depot in Russia's south and hitting Vladimir Putin's hometown, St. Petersburg, the largest Ukrainian attack of the war. President Trump is the biggest named politician due to attend the Knicks-Spurs game 3 tomorrow night, but New York Mayor Zoran Mamdani says he'll also attend.
31: It'll be a very different place than the president, but I'll be there. I'll probably be standing for most of it.
29: The Knicks come home with a 2-0 lead in the NBA Finals. This is ABC News.
32: And that just blew up, you know, so.
33: I'm just lucky. And when I was growing up, I was not sitting courtside. back then, the different sections were color. When you were near the roof, there was the blue heavens.
28: You were in the blue.
33: But I didn't care. I just wanted to be in the garden.
28: But now you've been a season ticket holder since the 80s.
33: Since Patrick Ewing's rookie year.
28: You're just about at every game. You've actually been, and our viewers may not know this, inducted into the Basketball Hall of Fame as a super fan.
33: This is my ring right here.
28: That's the super fan ring?
33: Yep.
28: What's the criteria for a super fan?
33: I don't know. They just said you want to be inducted. I said, okay.
28: You've sat courtside next to a lot of people, including Prince. Anybody in particular who you, a standout memory that you enjoyed watching the game with?
33: My brother Prince.
28: Hmm.
33: And he knew basketball.
28: He did.
33: You know, and he could play too. Never went to a game. Michael, sports was hit, but Prince, he loved sports. Two games. One was an all-star game, and his knowledge of basketball was immense. And well, I mean, I'm hanging. I'm at a Knick game, of course, so I'm hanging with my brother Prince. So that was memorable. And now, you know, with the people I work with, you know, with the movie Michael and Prince, you know, there's these great artists I work with. You know, I miss them. I miss them a lot.
28: I'm sure. Let's take it back to the beginning.
33: Mm-hmm.
28: Mom, professor. Dad, jazz musician. Well,
33: my mother's a teacher. She taught at St. Anne's in Brooklyn Heights, black literature. My father, great jazz musician, and he did the scores for my films at NYU Graduate Film School. Then she's going to have it, School Days, Do the Right Thing, and Mo' Better Blues. So I grew up in a musical, artistic household, but my mother was a cinephile. And my father hated the Hollywood films.
28: So she was taking you to the movies?
33: I was a date. And the love of sports came from my father, so that's how it happened. My mother went to Spelman. My grandmother went to Spelman. My father went to Morehouse. My grandfather went to Morehouse. And for 50 years, my grandma was an art teacher. For 50 years, she saved Social Security checks for her grandchildren.
28: Mm.
33: And I'm the oldest grandchild.
28: Mm.
33: And she helped me go through Morehouse, NYU Graduate Film School, and gifted me the seed money, but she's got to have it. For 50 years, she saved every single Social Security check for her grandchildren.
28: What really impressed me is, looking back, 1977... you're at Morehouse, and you create Last Hustle in Brooklyn. Did you know then? Because I didn't even know when I was in college exactly what I wanted to do. You were locked in early on.
33: Not really. My mother died from cancer my freshman year. So my freshman and sophomore year, I was really out of it.
28: Mm.
33: And I had not chosen a major. And this one day changed my life. 1977, the blackout. I ended up doing this film about that, Summer of Sam.
0: The lights went out at 9:34 p.m. I'm here at the corner of 125th Street at Fifth Avenue. Puerto Rican people are going crazy. As I overheard one man say, it's like Christmas in July. That's the quote.
33: A very good friend, her name is Vieta Johnson, and this day changed my life. I said, let me go see what Vieta's doing. She lived, of course, on the other side of Washington Park, Fort Greene, Brooklyn. So I rang the bell. She said, come on up. And she was studying for some tests. I mean, she went to Stuyvesant, Princeton, Harvard Med School. She wanted to be a doctor. Everybody knew that was going to happen. I said, what are you doing? You know, she's studying for some tests. And I look at it, we're in her living room, and there's a box. I said, what's in that box? She said, that's a Super 8 camera.
28: Mm.
33: You can have it if you want. I said, what's the other box? That's the Super 8 film for it. So now I had something to do that summer. And now it's the first summer of blackout. That was some of the blackout. And it was also first summer disco. So the every just block parties. The DJ was hooking up their turntables and speakers and things. And so I went around shooting the film. And a lot of it included the looting from the blackout. My fellow Bawiquas and my brothers and sisters. So I came back to school in September and declared a major. Mass communications major. Which was not at Morehouse. It was across the street at Clark College. And the mass comm was film, TV, radio, print journalism. And I had a teacher, Professor Herb Eichelberger. He took an interest in me. He taught Monday, Wednesday, and Fridays. But he would come in to school on Tuesdays and Thursdays when he was supposed to be off and unlock the lab so I could edit. I said, this is what I got to do. I want to be a filmmaker. Finished Morehouse. Did my due diligence because I wanted to go to film school. So I applied to USC, AFI, American Film Institute. And for those schools, you had to get a certain score on the GRE.
1: Okay.
33: And those, you know, been proven was kind of a little biased. But thank God, NYU grad film, all you had to do was submit.
1: Didn't require the test.
33: I just submitted some writing, some photographs I got in. And now I'm a tenured professor of film at NYU grad film and also artistic director of the NYU grad film school.
1: That you brought up, She's Gotta Have It.
2: No darling would never marry a non-modeling, non-weightlifting, pseudo-black man like yourself.
1: 40-year anniversary in August. When you look back...
33: 1986.
1: When you think about the director you were then and the director you have become, what would that young director say about your career, your success that you've had?
33: That's a great question. I look back and I've been blessed. You don't do this alone.
1: Do the Right Thing comes out 1989.
3: What I tell you about that noise?
4: What I tell you about them pictures?
5: Give us what we want.
4: Y'all take a chill.
1: Critics said this is a controversial film. It's going to cause riots. That film today is
33: Black
1: considered...
33: Black folks will run amok.
1: That film today is taught in film school. It's in the Library of Congress.
33: Mm, right.
1: What was it about it that was considered so controversial?
33: The character I played, Mookie, through the garbage can, the Sal's Famous Pizzeria. Yeah.
9: Hey!
33: There are many, many reviews, I won't name them, saying this film, Black folks run amok, that this film will spark riots and Spike Lee's a racist. Mm-hmm. But I still get that today anyway.
1: That hasn't changed.
33: Not really.
1: Your movies often have this lived-in quality, this familiarity that we have with the neighborhoods, with the music, with the people.
33: The culture.
1: The culture. You often are holding a mirror up to America. Mm-hmm. One of your characters that appears regularly is America. How do you describe that character?
33: In today's world?
1: You can pick it any time.
33: Well, what about today?
1: Today. Let's go to today.
33: In my opinion, this country is going backwards. And I always felt that artists, not at all, but I think there's... Artists should, if they want to, you know, talk about what's going on. I mean, I got mad respect for Bruce Springsteen, you know, and a whole lot of other people who are speaking out what's happening today in this world and speaking about against injustice. So, not all my films, but several films have, as you eloquently said, hold up a mirror to what's happening in this world. You can't say I haven't had the crystal ball. And a lot of stuff that's happened. Just what you said, it's taught in school now. The schools and universities. But that wasn't, they weren't saying that back in 1989, that's for sure.
1: Well, it took a long time, too, for you to get that recognition. I'm mindful that it wasn't until 2019 that you win your first Oscar. I know you got the honorary 5 years before. But take us to that moment where your name is called and you go up to receive it.
5: Oh, the house behind me!
7: It's the first win and fifth nomination for Spike Lee.
1: Despite all the snubs and all you've been doing.
33: You know what? I was thinking about the other stuff. Right, this is like the booby prize here. But I've learned that, especially as an artist, you really can't live and die on people's validation.
1: I mentioned Malcolm X. Mm-hmm. Denzel Washington gives arguably a defining performance of his generation.
33: All time.
8: Because if I was an American, the problem that confronts our people today wouldn't even exist.
9: That's right.
10: Now we ain't Americans, huh?
8: So I have to stand here today as what I was when I was born, a black man.
1: And you struggle, you fight with the studios to get that made. Take us inside that battle.
33: Well, Denzel started working on that film, what he had to do, a year before we began to roll the camera. Denzel knew that just having the makeup and the hair or the similar voices, that's surface. And Denzel knew that he had to be in a place where the spirit of Malcolm will come into him. Also, we all knew that we could not mess up this one. All the speeches in the film were Malcolm's actual word. And so again, this is 91, so it's not digital, it's film. 35 millimeter, you got 10 minutes, then you roll out. So we had this speech, we shot in Harlem, big scene, and I'm just amazed by what he's doing.
8: I say it again, you've been had. You've been took. You've been hoodwinked, bamboozled, led astray, run amok. This is what he does.
33: And so I tell Ernest Dickerson, my DP, we both went to NYU together, and I see we're about to roll out because of the script. I tell Ernest, don't cut. And then it went on. There was another 3-4 minutes on the mag. Finally, Ernest says, we rolled out. I said, cut! I walk up to Denzel, and his eyes are glazed over. I said, D, where was that? He said, I don't know, Spike.
1: Wow.
33: But it took a year of preparation to get to that point. In biopics, it's not just speaking like someone or some makeup. So it's that's just...
1: He embodied him.
33: Yes, but he had to work a year ahead of time for the spirit of Malcolm would come through his body.
1: Still ahead, more with Spike Lee, what he believes was his most impactful moment as a film director, plus a sentimental message from one director to another. Words of gratitude for Spike's inspiration. You won't want to miss this moment.
17: Does anyone else hear that?
11: Hear what?
19: That's the best compliment I've ever gotten.
20: I'm gonna cry for the first time in my entire life.
21: I give you all A+. A+.
11: What an astute observation.
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23: Stay calm, Mr. Johnson. You're gonna freak the kids out.
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41: Kristen Smart case has kept me up many nights. 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
50: No more sad sack. 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
28: Welcome back to our conversation with Spike Lee, a once-in-a-generation talent, an influential director who's inspired some of the biggest up-and-comers in the industry, many of whom credit Spike for showing them the way. Ryan Coogler, in a recent interview with The New Yorker, was talking about making Sinners. And
33: that's my brother.
28: I want to play a clip.
33: Ryan's my brother.
28: I want to play a clip for you, what he had to say.
33: Hearing Spike talk about Malcolm X and going door to door with black celebrities to raise money for.
50: What does that mean to you to have to do that?
33: I've never had to. Mm. I'm getting emotional because it's hitting me now. Because I'm talking about the ease of which I can make a vampire movie this expensive. Mm. And Malcolm X is one of the most important Americans that ever lived.
28: What does that mean to you when another director says it's because of you that I can?
33: It means a lot. It means the work I've done has impacted people, especially younger generation, not just black directors, but, you know, overall. And I'm so happy for what he's done. And I like to say this. So often amongst ourselves, we do it or we're pitted against each other. Me and him, we have none of that foolishness.
28: Is there a particular line, moment, scene in your large catalog of movies when, as you were making it, you said, this is magic?
33: A documentary. The documentary is called Four Little Girls.
28: Mm.
33: About the four young, beautiful black girls who were murdered by numerous sticks of dynamite at the 6th Street Baptist Church on a September Sunday in Birmingham, Alabama.
0: It struck us that we didn't see Addie and Sarah.
1: You can imagine just how terrible it was for everybody. You know, just people were digging in the ashes, you know, and among the rubble trying to find their loved ones.
33: When I have to interview these beautiful, strong friends, parents, relatives, and to talk about that September Sunday, you know, that was hard. And then the hardest thing was in post-production, my great person, her name is Judy Ailey, researcher, she found the post-mortem pictures of the four girls. And that's the hardest choice I've ever had to make. I was tossing and turning for weeks about including those shots. I chose to include them because I wanted the world to see what hate is. They were very quick shots, but you could tell the damage those sticks of dynamite had done. So in order to be eligible for the Oscars as a documentary, you got to have a 1 week run in a theater. And it's complete at the Film Forum. And I get a phone call. Hello, is this Mr. Lee? I said, who is this? This is FBI agent David Name. They asked to see a print of the film. And shortly after, they reopened the case.
28: Is that right?
33: And put some to jail who've been walking around free, who committed a murder. That was 1963. And Jay Gahula he tried to squash it anyway. But that four little girls said two of those murderers, because they'll walk around free. That's the best thing I ever done for me.
0: When we realize that God has our best interest and he has a plan for each one of us, a plan that's good and not for evil, then we can begin to come and receive healing.
28: We're just at that 250th milestone of this nation's birth. You've talked before about, and today, how your grandmother went to Spelman. Her grandmother was enslaved.
33: My grandmother's mother was enslaved because my grandmother, Zimmy, she lived to be 100 years old.
28: Mm. Looking at that generation from enslavement to your grandmother in college to you now to your children, what do you think, as we're reflecting on this 250th anniversary, of the progress that has been made specifically in the black community and that which still could be achieved?
33: I'm not waving the flag, I'll say that. And I think about how our ancestors built this country from the ground up. Our ancestors worked from can't see in the morning.
28: Can't see at night.
33: Can't see at night. And all they had was hopefully in the future generations would emerged. And you had like Booker T. Washington, W. Du Bois, who said, education away, so Tuskegee, Howard University, and we had to go to these predominantly black schools because you saw what George Wallace did in Alabama. He stood in front of the door. And now, all these black institutions are being attacked. Roll the clock back. That's what they're doing.
2: Wake up!
28: Our thanks to the iconic Spike Lee for that conversation. This is All Access. Thanks so much for watching.
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11: You want to know what I've been doing for the last 4 years? 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
12: Who am I?
13: Nature Boy.
11: You know this is not how life's supposed to be.
14: Where Nature Boy is, that's where I'll find my truth.
15: I am your Messiah.
11: Bow to me.
12: What in the world is going on here?
16: Something was screaming at me no, but I ignored it. There was brainwashing, mind manipulation. He was king, he was God.
11: Watching.
15: And don't you God.
16: You had to be destroyed.
15: Nothing dies in nature.
17: I'm so excited. We're doing it. I'm not full-time hot. I'm part-time hot. Let me be clear. I'm part-time. I could pull off, like, going on a red carpet, but I also can get asked to leave a 7-Eleven. I have range.
18: Look at me.
17: Look at this guy trying to leave.
18: Lock him in! Lock the door!
19: Flexing like a winner.
20: Is this hard to talk about?
21: Yeah.
22: Seattle grounds about to take off. It's gonna be crazy. I did a kind of a bad thing.
23: So you hijacked the plane?
22: Yeah.
24: He hasn't flown an airplane before.
27: How did he get that plane in the airplane? How did no one know?
22: Hey, you think this thing can do a barrel roll?
29: Trying to figure out how to use the autopilot first.
22: Boring.
17: He's going upside
18: Holy
17: down.
18: Roll. Holy.
17: Can we cut the cameras?
22: This is probably like jail time for life, huh?
30: Ann Wilson, lead singer of Heart, rock icon. 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
32: Reporting from Capitol Hill, where the House and Senate voted to release the Epstein files, I'm Jay O'Brien. 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
34: It's July 4th. An attractive young woman has just finished watching a fireworks display in a Fort Collins park, and she starts walking home to her apartment.
35: What she doesn't realize, though, is that she is being followed. This man breaks into her apartment. Before the night is over, the apartment is on fire.
36: Massive flames coming out of the second story. This is a huge fire. Neighbors are calling 911.
47: 911, what's the address of the emergency?
49: 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Looks like the top floor.
35: People barely have time to process the fire when a person comes flying out of the window.
53: From ABC News, I'm Wayne Cabot. The ceasefire seems to have ceased. Today, Iran fired 10 missiles at Israel, which intercepted them all and is now weighing a response. To Jerusalem tonight, ABC's Tom Sufi Burridge.
54: Trump reportedly telling Axios he was about to phone Israeli Prime Minister Netanyahu and tell him not to retaliate by attacking Iran. But in a sign of the pressure Netanyahu will now face domestically and from within his own government, his far-right security minister, Itamar Ben-Gvir, posting in Hebrew on X, tonight, Tehran must burn.
53: Tehran is untouched for now. Unclear how